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10: I mean, again, to me, this is all posturing. I understand his emotions tied to it, and it's frustrating, and him voicing this and all that puts even more pressure on the organization. And honestly, Jonas, when you brought up the stat, I think you said no one's thrown, besides Jared Goff, more touchdown passes.
11: Yeah, since he's gotten there.
10: Which I swear to God, when you said that, I was like, I got to look this up. Because it just didn't sound right. And maybe it was just because of the year he came off last year. Just 2 years ago, he was phenomenal. But it was true. It was accurate. And I was like, geez, that's crazy to think about. And yet Tampa Bay didn't do anything after that, you know, 41 touchdown pass season.
12: I've always felt like conversations like what he's feeling are conversations that are meant for behind closed doors, not for public consumption. But I will say this, where I'll say someone may have said something and I feel like it hurts their chances of achieving what it is they want to achieve in terms of feeling the value through a contract that's offered to them. That was a very good shade. 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
14: One choice, because he didn't have a lot of college connection. And everybody was like, he'd been in New England, the Jets, and everybody's like, why are you hiring Pete Carroll at USC? And the first year was bumpy. And then Saban, obviously, you know, he coaches in the NFL, he's LSU, he goes to Alabama. And the first year at Alabama, they're losing home games to Louisiana Monroe. So that's my question's always, it's really easy to sell culture when you're winning. Jim Harbaugh, took over. I mean, go look at Jim Harbaugh in San Francisco. And then Jim Harbaugh with the Chargers. He had some struggles early at Michigan. God, you can go 3 years into Jim Harbaugh at Michigan. They couldn't beat Michigan State. They were getting whacked by Ohio State. Now, losing to Ohio State, there's no crime in that, but they were getting dominated. But you can't lose to Ohio State and Michigan State. And if I recall, there was a game they lost to Michigan State. It was a punting situation at the end of the game. I remember watching that game live thinking, this is going to leave a mark. I don't know if Harbaugh can overcome this. So when you go, we have great coaches. Pete Carroll in his prime, Harbaugh, Nick Saban. First year is ugly. And now you got...
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1: We will get to football in a moment. By the way, the Dodgers have lost 5 of 7 this past week plus. They did win 2 home games against Seattle this week. But the starting rotation...
0: So Jason B. Diamond steered me wrong there.
1: It's still worth mentioning that the starting rotation...
2: And we just repeat it like it's true, too, or like parents.
1: And for the Dodgers, it's usually a 6-man rotation. Just awful this past week, and they could use any arm, not just Tarek Skubal. Anybody this coming week would be an improvement.
2: Doug Rao. What about him?
1: Yeah, exactly. Doug Rao. I'm sure we could go back to
0: Jerry Royce.
1: Make Mike Marshall a starter, the old Cy Young winner. Sure. Yeah. Justin Robleski gave up 4 homers and lost to Seattle. Seattle, the team with the worst batting average in the majors. And the next night's LA starter was Eric Lauer, who was cut by the Blue Jays, and for all we know, will be traded tomorrow by LA. Then the next night, it was Roky Sasaki, who's finally lowered his ERA under 5 for the year. And then Friday night, to start the series, all losses against the Red Sox. It was an all bullpen game on Friday night, out of starters. Then Yamamoto pitched last night, 8 innings, and lost 3-2. And tonight's starter, Emmett Sheehan, gave up 3 homers in the first 3 innings, didn't make it out of the third, and they lost to Boston. Sheehan initially, Ken Rosenthal's report last night, with he was going to be included in the Skubal trade to Detroit.
2: Oh, wow.
1: And it turned out he, from Boston College, is not traded and then loses to Boston tonight. And no Dodger major leaguers were included in the deal. A triple-A pitcher who a year ago missed an entire season because of Tommy John surgery. A double-A outfielder who's had 2 good years, but at Tulsa, and he's 21, so we'll see. And then an A-ball pitcher who has yet to win a game as a pro. Those are the 3 minor leaguers Detroit accepted.
2: Something's not right. There's got to be an investigation. That just doesn't
1: The investigation
2: seem right.
1: Should be to other front offices who think they're going to be in the playoffs. Like, this is the price. How did you not... I don't know. And then also a question for the Tigers. The trade deadline is not till 6 p.m. on Monday. That's the best deal you're going to get on the whole weekend. You have 48 hours more, essentially. And
0: the more we talk about that, the more that's a bigger story, I think. And I think what you, Arnie, you brought that up, that J.P. Morosi, John Paul Morosi, you guys talked about that last night.
2: Yeah.
0: I didn't think it was that big of a deal at first. But to Sager, you're right. I mean, yeah. It's not like the deals are going to get worse.
1: When you cash in. It's like what the Angels not pulling the trigger at all on Ohtani a couple of years ago and getting nothing. I don't understand it.
0: Makes zero sense.
1: Here it goes. And it's like people have never seen postseason baseball. The best team does not win the World Series all the time in this sport. This is, as I mentioned to Mark Willard earlier, this is not the NBA where 4 years in a row we can get Steph and Golden State in the final against LeBron and Cleveland.
0: Funny. Willard doesn't have a problem with Golden State always going to the finals, but suddenly the Dodgers get good and he's throwing a fit about it. I mean, it's crazy how that works.
1: We do have the NFL preseason beginning with 1 game this week. It's Thursday night. You get to see your Panthers backups against your Cardinals backup.
2: Let's go.
1: Your popcorn now. Did you know that one of the Cardinals backups, he's literally listed number 2 on the depth chart, their first one, is Jeremiah Love, the first round running back. He's listed behind Tyler Allgeier. James Conner, coming off foot surgery, listed number 3. But it's going to get eyeballs. It'll get ratings, of course, because it's an NFL product in name only. You know, it's a little hard to watch some of the television preseason games for 4 full quarters because it's not the NFL product, but the Hall of Fame game a year ago was Chargers Lions and it got over 6 million viewers.
2: Ooh,
1: compare that to
0: insanity.
1: The early round of the NBA playoffs this year got 4.5 million viewers, and that was some of the best ratings they'd done in years. Why is it Cardinals against Panthers? It's because Larry Fitzgerald, former Cards wide receiver, is getting into the Hall of Fame this week, and former Carolina linebacker Luke Kuechly is as well. The other ones going into the Hall next weekend, Drew Brees, Roger Craig, and Adam Vinatieri. Meanwhile, the CFL regular season has finished week 9 already after the Saskatchewan win last night. I had to look it up. Do you know how many weeks there are in the regular season of the CFL?
2: What, 12?
1: It's 21.
2: Oh, get out of here.
1: They only have 8 teams. This is like the old NHL, just everybody playing each other.
2: Are they all the
1: over
2: Rough Riders?
1: Over and over. That was one Martin Short Canadian used to point out, CFL fan. We have 8 teams in our league and 2 are named Rough Riders. Anyway, they get to the playoffs in this league come Halloween after week 21, just for the record. And I must mention one of the Major League Baseball games that happened today. Cleveland at home shut out Arizona 5-0. The Diamondbacks offense went 2-for-30 at the plate, 13 strikeouts. The winning pitcher dominated, Gavin Williams. The guy had a perfect game in the 6th. Arizona tried to bunt its way on and fouled it off. And immediately the Cleveland catcher had a word or two with him. Next pitch, the guy singles. And as he was on base, eventually he made his way down to second. And one of the middle infielders made sure to have a conversation with him as well. Cleveland was completely ticked that with a perfect game in progress, the opponent actually tried to bunt. It was only the sixth inning. Exactly.
2: I'd give him the finger if they said anything to me.
1: Amazing to me, the same thing happened to this starting pitcher just last month. He had a perfect game going in the 5th inning, and a guy tried to bunt his way on and fouled, and then next pitch singled. Gavin Williams, 10 strikeouts today in 5 2/3, 11-6 his record now. The thing is, in the 6th inning, there wound up being a rain delay. So the managers are on the field discussing with the umpires, the tarps trying to go on the field. And then the conversation with the players on the field really gets going. And there were not punches thrown, but it was one of those benches empty baseball moments.
2: If they stop
1: the game,
2: the
1: rain is coming down.
2: You don't get credit for a hit then, right?
1: If they had to erase the whole inning, yeah.
2: Yeah.
3: Like what you're thinking.
1: It would have been a legal game, yeah. 5-0 after 5.
3: Yeah, I saw that. They were like talking gas. I'm like, isn't it very early in the game to be getting mad about a guy laying down?
1: To tell the opponent how to play baseball. Yeah.
3: Plenty of time. All right. Hey, thanks a lot, Steve. Mm-hmm. Listen, we are 2 hours in. The power hour is next. And Arnie still hasn't given us his pick, even though he gave it to us last week. So it's coming up next with Arnie and Plank on Fox Sports Radio.
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12: So there's some interesting reactions, Arnie, to your take from the opening segment of last night's show. Jason writes, Torres knocked him out segment A in hour one, so he can't remember the rest of the show from yesterday. Colin, though, writes, instead of the Simpsons turn, everything coming up Milhouse, the show should be everything's coming up Arnie. And then Doug writes, Arnie wonders why Wilson is a little rough with him. Wilson can sense the negativity. You think he can sense the negativity?
13: I don't know. He just does a lot of nipping and biting. And I'm like, what the hell is wrong with you? And I mean, I got to look at him. And he's just like, I know I have to get up. I can't sit next to him. I can't pet the dog because it just starts getting rough. It's like, arr, arr, arr, arr, and all this. I'm like, I got to goodbye. I'm leaving.
12: I like this a lot for Bill. I think Bill is in Ohio. He said, quarterback Kyle McCord played at Ohio State, transferred to Syracuse. Kyle McCord said, at the end of the day, it's just another game leading up to the 2023 matchup against Michigan. The backlash? Following Ohio State's 30-24 loss to Michigan, fans, analysts, and former players, such as former Buckeyes Joshua Perry, lambasted McCord. Can't have that mindset.
13: Can't take the hatred out, huh?
12: You have to hate. That's what you have to do. Listen, I know we have so much NFL to get to. So I'll ask you, because at least in what I see here in the Roman numeral rundown, we have 1, 2, 3, 4, like 5 different Roman numerals on the NFL. Where do you want to start?
13: We could go ahead. Well, first of all, just on one thing on football, because I know you care. But do you think people care when we say, not breaking news, but we got news out of, Atlanta camp, Tua was so-and-so and Penix was so-and-so. Do you think people care about that? Or do people care about how their team looks in the preseason? Or is it all about the, let's just get ready for week number one?
12: I got to tell you something. I

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0: 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The safety net is off at 877-99 on Fox. Who in sports needs our advice? It could be a team, players, fans, prominent media, blowhards, and gas bags. Who is it? Well, this week, it is those suffering from Dodgeritis. If you have Dodger Derangement Syndrome or Dodgeritis, this is your opportunity to listen, because the other people are going to give advice to you on how to get over your Dodgeritis, because Tarek Skubal is now going to pitch for the Dodgers. He'll start on Tuesday. 877-99 on Fox. You're live on the air when you hear my voice. Hello, caller, line one. You're on the air. Advice to the fans suffering from Dodgeritis, line one.
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0: All right, bye-bye. There you go. Caller, you're on the air. Advice to those suffering from Dodgeritis, caller.
3: Morning time. You know, in some households, TV stands for total vegetation. That's why I listen to the radio, and I love this.
0: That's right. There you go. All right. Yes, caller, you're on. That was Rick in Maryland. Line five, you're on the air. It's the Insta Advice Line, unscreened radio to those suffering from Dodgeritis.
4: The Dodgers suck. We ought to go back to Brooklyn.
0: Okay, that's great advice. Yes.
5: Artie Moreno sucks. That dude really sucks.
0: Oh, that's even better advice. Caller, you're on the air. It's the Instant Advice Line for those suffering from Dodgeritis. No screener. The safety net is off. You're live on the air when you hear my voice. Hello, caller. You're on the air.
6: Dodgeritis ahead of 65 when they beat Minnesota Twins.
0: Okay, thank you. Yes. All right. Caller, you're on the air. Hello. We're trying to help people out suffering from Dodgeritis. Hello, caller.
6: Yeah, and then Coop wouldn't let me play the game.
0: All right. My God, they're complaining. Get over it. What's wrong with you? All right. We're helping out those suffering from Dodgeritis. 877-99 on Fox. Caller, you're on the air. Hello, caller. Go. Caller's not there. Hello, yes, back to you. Hello, caller. Say hello. Last one. Hurry up.
7: Yeah, that's me.
0: Oh, my God. What, that was a disaster. What was that, dude? Horrific. It was terrible radio.
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0: Ben Maller Show rolls on all night into the morning. It is that today. See, right now would be the morning part. That would be the morning part there.
1: It's early.
0: Welcome those of you that get in the jump on the traffic. We've been here all night. There'll be a podcast up later. Trade deadline. I love this. Trade deadline day. Oh, man, this was always a big day. Always a big day. And we're talking about the fallout from the Tarek Skubal trade to the Dodgers. Tremendous job by the Tigers.

0: 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We're side by side here. 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Now, I said, well, it's a live show. I know. But we just stay up all night. We like to, for our self-esteem, we like to say we're just staying up all night doing a podcast. That's what we like to say. Not doing live radio, just a podcast. So check it out, Ben Maller Show podcast. 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You can. It's been cannibalized. And Ryan Shrewsbury tells me the best of version today is 1.6 seconds. So it's a lot. It's a lot of content. 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Subscribe, download, listen, comment, get in the algorithm. Thank you, thank you, thank you, thank you!
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0: Terrible imaging.
6: The answer is the Clippers.
0: Horrible.
3: That is the top answer. 40 points. It's Maller Militia Feud.
0: And come on down. Let's play the feud. We have Heavy Metal Kevin. Here's a fan favorite who hasn't called in a while. Hello, Heavy Metal Kevin.
7: Yeah! Heavy Metal! Woo!
0: Hold on.
7: Let's go!
0: Hold on, hold on. Lorena, pick one or two. One or two.
8: Number two.
0: All right, you have picked our friend, Coach Russell from the Orlando area. Hello, Coach Russell.
9: Hey, good morning, Ben. How you doing, brother?
0: If I was any better, I'd be Heavy Metal Kevin, but I'm not. Well, let's play the game.
9: I'm ready to go.
0: Okay, here we go. We've got Kevin and Coach Russell. Lorena, quickly.
8: Number three.
0: Number three. All right, here we go. Name something you did on a Saturday morning back in the day. Your name is your buzzer.
7: Kevin!
0: Kevin.
7: Mark Charger!
0: Yeah, that was the number one answer. All right.
8: Yeah.
0: Kevin, go again. Go ahead. Go ahead, Kevin. Keep going. Stuff you did on Saturday.
7: Number two.
0: You took a bowel movement. Is that on there? No. Coach Russell, name something you did on a Saturday morning. The number one answer was watched cartoons.
9: Read the newspaper.
0: Read the newspaper. Is that on there? No, that is not a...
7: You can't read.
0: All right, calm down. No, you can't read. Go ahead, Heavy Metal Kevin. Go ahead. What do you think?
7: WWF.
0: Yeah, that was on there. Yes.
8: Wow, why is that on there?
0: I don't know. Well, it was back in the old days. The other answers were ride bikes. Went to the arcade and went out and
8: until the streetlight.
0: Yeah, played outside. Yeah, all right. Well, Heavy Metal Kevin wins. That was quite the game, wasn't it?
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0: Red Sox blasted four homers to finish off a three-game sweep of the Dodgers, an 8-4 win last night in L.A. That's now five straight wins, a 14-3 record since the All-Star break. They get a day off today and then open a six-game homestand tomorrow night against the White Sox. MLB trade deadline comes up today at 6 p.m. Eastern. Among the moves made yesterday and overnight, Yankees acquiring infielder Luis Garcia Jr. from the Nationals for a package including three pitching prospects and reliever Jake Bird. Rays picked up right-hander Freddy Peralta from the Mets for three prospects to make room. Rays DFA'd reliever Craig Kimbrell. Cubs acquired pitcher Kevin Gausman from the Blue Jays for two minor leaguers. Braves get starter Tyler Malley from the Giants in exchange for a pitching prospect. After a day off yesterday, Patriots back to the practice field in Foxborough today. Practices today, tomorrow, and Friday will be open to the public. Former Pats receiver Jalen Polk is retiring at the age of 24. Never played for the Saints after being traded by New England last September. Jadeveon Clowney returning to the team that drafted him, the Houston Texans. Clowney, 8.5 sacks in 13 games in Dallas last year. And Wellesley High alum Michael Thorbjornsson picked up his first PGA Tour victory, winning by 2 shots at the Rocket Classic in Detroit. And a very happy birthday to our greatest American president, Martin Sheen, turning 86 today. 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

0: Scotland, there's a good place. They know they serve a lot of tea. Well, we're going to meet them here in the street. Yeah, I'm okay. Be careful with me.
1: Good morning, everybody. Tetra and Hardy. 617-779-0985. Watch us on YouTube. Watch Nick try and do something with a camera.
2: Can they watch us on YouTube at this point?
1: He was fiddle-effing around with the central monitor in the studio. There's three television screens that we can see as opposed to the three that are behind us.
2: Nah, Nick, it turned off again.
1: Nick, it was red, then it was green. Now the camera's moving.
2: Now the camera's not even pointed at us.
1: No, but it went red, and then it went green, and then it moved.
2: And then it stopped. Already problems. Sometimes it's phones, sometimes it's cameras. Just bad.
3: Sometimes it's static.
2: Sometimes it's static. That's a good point, Ryan Beaton. Nick, you all right over there? Okay. Are things okay, or is it time to panic yet?
1: Oh, boy. All right. Well, maybe we're work on getting an engineer. So is the YouTube up or down?
4: It's up.
1: Oh, it's up.
4: Oh,
1: okay. There's no watching.
5: Kind of defeats the purpose
1: of the YouTube
5: of the YouTube stream. If people can just listen but not watch, there are other avenues to listen but not watch.
2: Kind of pointless.
6: No.
2: And now the camera has once again turned green, then red, turned off, and is now focusing on the far window over there.
5: YouTube people are experiencing what we like to call radio.
2: Yeah.
1: Imagine that.
2: It's almost as if this is a listening medium, not a watching one.
1: So out of, you know, like the ways to watch between the YouTube and the, you know, the Instagram and all that stuff, I still consume 99% of my radio just by listening, either in the car or, you know, walking the dog. I'll listen to it. To me, it's just watching it has never really been a thing. Even with like Zoe and Beetle on and Felger and Maz on the TV, which is the way I prefer to watch my TV, just with, you know, the remote, because I'm an old man. I like that. I like watching on a computer. I don't watch. I never got in the habit of watching any of these shows.
5: We
1: listen to them.
5: In my house, when we get up, this show goes on via YouTube on the TV.
1: On the TV?
5: On the TV. Just put it on the YouTube on the TV.
2: How about that?
5: And much like you, I don't watch it a whole lot. It's just kind of on.
1: Okay.
5: I'm listening to it. I'm on my phone. I'm on my computer, whatever it is. And same thing with the midday show and the afternoon show. I'll put on the TV broadcast, but I'm not staring at the TV. I'm engaged in other things, and that's my soundtrack.
1: Here's my concern, and this is why I would not do that if I were you, why I didn't do it before. I've always been somebody who gets up, and if I'm going to turn the TV on first thing in the morning, it has to be the news, okay? Unless I'm up in the middle of the night, I'm sick, something's wrong with something, and I need to get back to sleep, and this happens, you know, twice a year. I'll just find a movie or something to watch in the middle of the night. But when I'm up in the morning, it has to be news. And I think it's because, A, I grew up like that, and I think part of it has to do with when I moved to New Mexico, I had the sense that there could be a nuclear war.
2: You were like so
1: isolated.
2: Like global
1: thermonuclear war. And the only way to find out what was going on in the world was to turn on some type of national news program. Anything. Just to find out what was happening, because we would have been the last ones to find out about it.
2: How far away were you guys from the next big city? I'm sure there were tiny towns around, but
1: Santa Fe counts. Santa Fe's a real city, and that was an hour away.
2: Okay, but
1: other than that, minimum 4, really 6 hours.
2: Jeez.
1: I mean, Denver was 6 hours to the north. Phoenix.
2: Yeah.
1: 6 hours to the west. nothing east for a long time. Okay. And south, I mean, I guess you could get to like El Paso or Las Cruces, but you have to drive through the White Sands Missile Range to get there. And it's maybe closer hour-wise. Maybe it's only like 4-5 hours away, but there's nothing. Nothing.
2: Okay, so you spent time in what? North Dakota?
5: North South Dakota.
2: Yeah.
5: Almost that, 2 years.
2: Yeah. And you were far from everything.
5: Yeah, so too, I was, we were about 2.5 hours from Fargo, if you count that as like the closest major city. Like, but Minneapolis was really...
2: And how far is that?
5: It's a hike. I mean, it's got to be 4 or 5 hours at least.
2: So you understand exactly what he's going through.
5: Oh, yeah.
2: You see, we went to school in upstate New York, which really isn't the same thing. I mean, for me, where I went to school, Syracuse was 45 minutes away, and then you really had to drive to go anywhere.
5: Right.
2: Buffalo doesn't count.
5: No, I was 90 minutes away from a first-run movie theater.
2: Wow.
5: Like, I drove 90 minutes each way, I will never forget it, to see the Blair Witch Project on opening weekend. God. Because it wasn't getting to our town for probably a good month after it opened.
1: Now, Blair Witch Project is interesting to me because, well, you knew what it was about.
5: Yes.
1: You knew the premise.
5: I remember when the viral marketing started, which was like it just didn't exist back then, right? So websites start popping up about this, you know, about this myth and this legend and these kids who went out into the woods and were never seen again, and there's found footage and they're going to make a movie about it and all that. And I was like, I'm hooked. But I understood what they were doing. Okay. I never bought into the fact that it was real.
1: This is my.
5: But I was so intrigued by the marketing that I'm like, I have to see this movie.
1: Sure. Yeah.
5: And the only way to see it without waiting a month was to drive 90 minutes each way.
2: Gosh.
1: And you know, for as jarring and unsettling as it is to watch, and I don't mean it's like necessarily all that scary. It has its moments. But, you know, the shaky camera and the black and white grainy, it's like a lot of people complain of like feeling like
5: a little motion sickness
1: or something. The final scene of, you know, the kid in the basement was particularly haunting to me.
5: It's a phenomenal finish.
1: Yeah.
5: That movie, the end of that movie is great.
1: But that's also how I masturbate. In the basement, facing the corner, next to the water heater.
2: Facing the corner.
1: Yes.
2: Not even facing the open space.
1: It's
2: a private thing.
1: It's my shame nook. That's where I go.
2: After what? What are you ashamed of?
1: I'm ashamed of what I'm doing down there.
2: Ah, all right.
1: I'm masturbating.
2: All right. Most people don't feel ashamed when that happens.
1: Oh, God, I do. I'm a dirty, bad boy. So, my favorite thing about the Blair Witch Project, though, was I heard Art Bell interview the director. Do you know who Art Bell is?
5: I'm very familiar with
2: of
5: Art
2: course,
5: Bell.
2: Sure.
1: Loved Art Bell. Listened to him when I was in Las Vegas from the Kingdom of Nigh. And he was the conspiracy theorist. He talked about aliens, he talked about bottomless holes that people found on their property, you know, all in the American West and Southwest. You know, this is where he broadcast from. This was his thing. He had the director of the Blair Witch Project on, and he asked me, he said, now, you found this footage and, you know, you pieced it together yourself. And the director says, yes, that's the premise that, you know, it's we found the footage and then we cobbled it together. It wasn't a completed film when it was found. He said, Art Bell said, how did you get the permission of the parents of the children to do this?
2: If you're a director, you're in a tough spot there.
1: The director said, well, Art, yes, I guess that is part of the dialogue
2: lore
1: in the lead up to it. And Art said, yes, but if I were a parent, I think I would have qualms about this. Now, has there been an investigation further? What are the authorities? And he asked like 3 or 4 follow-ups until the director finally said, you know it's fake, right?
2: Of course.
1: And Art Bell was floored. He had no idea.
2: Oh, really?
1: That this whole thing was...
2: I thought it was a send-up. I thought he was trying to...
1: No.
2: Wow.
5: I don't think Art was capable of send-ups.
2: Yeah, it's probably true.
1: No. Everything was real to Art Bell.
5: Yeah.
1: May he rest in peace. I think he died. I think he died a long
5: time ago. He did. 2018.
1: Okay. Oh, not that long ago. All right. So obviously Fred is not here. Up in Maine yesterday. I don't know if he's coming back today. I don't know what the travel plans were. He was discussing his travel plans with Rick Radzik.
2: Oh yes,
1: and you know, telling Rick that he was going to fly up there, and Rick said, "Oh boy, flying on an airplane." And I think Rick was kind of amused or bemused at the notion that Fred was flying to the University of Maine. He wouldn't just make the drive, which got me and my wife into the conversation. I said, you know, normally I'm the first to poke at Fred and say, yeah, you stink. You know, why don't you be a man?
2: Right.
1: You know, and make the drive. But then I kind of came to an understanding of something in that he's right at the cusp. I think 6 hours I'm flying.
2: Yeah.
1: 4 hours I'm driving. He's kind of living in that middle ground. Now, I've driven much, much further distances, as I know we all have.
2: Yes.
1: Including Fred.
2: Yeah.
1: But if you're just doing a quick trip, you're going back and down one day, coming back the next day, as much as I would like to criticize him for that decision, I don't know that he's wrong. The one thing that I don't like about it is the fact that it's not a direct. He had to fly to LaGuardia to get up there.
5: What?
2: Yeah, he had to fly.
5: He's flying to LaGuardia to get?
2: Yes.
5: Well, then it's just quicker to drive.
2: Yeah.
1: But do you want to drive?
5: Yeah. Absolutely. As opposed to flying on a commercial flight? Yes, 100%.
1: All right. Well, let's think about this. Fred is an early airport person. For me, if I had a noon flight to LaGuardia on a Sunday, I would leave my house no earlier than 10 a.m., right? I'd get to the airport an hour and 25 minutes before that flight left, at the most. Probably leaving after 10.
2: I lean more towards Fred's point of view, but why I head in Ryan's direction this argument, because...
1: Hold on, John. I haven't finished the timeline.
2: All right.
1: 10 a.m. I leave my house. Right. The noon flight to LaGuardia is an hour, okay. Right?
2: Yeah.
1: So you're there by 1 p.m.
2: Yes.
1: And then can you... What's your next flight? 2 p.m.?
2: Depends. Some people like the larger turnaround.
1: Yeah, but let's say it's
2: sure
1: 2 p.m.
2: It. Yeah.
1: Okay. You're in Maine. It can't be more than an hour flight there, right?
2: Uh-huh.
1: Hour and 15, maybe. So you're, let's say you'd be on the ground in Maine by 3:15. It's about the same.
2: If everything goes according to plan, that's true.
1: Yes.
2: If there's no weather problems, if there's no mechanical issues, whatever.
5: So just did a search. Boston to Bangor, Maine. Delta flight connecting in LaGuardia with an hour and 20-minute layover. It's 4 hours and 20 minutes. That's not including time before the flight you get to the air. You can drive from here to Bangor in 4 hours.
1: 4 hours, Ryan.
5: 4 hours,
2: it's
5: Hardy.
2: 4 hours?
5: 3 hours and 51 minutes, according to Google Maps.
2: I have driven to Bar Harbor, and I didn't think that was north of
5: it's Bangor. A long way up there, but...
2: Bar Harbor is 4.5, 5, something like that. I thought Bangor was north of that.
1: I'm going to University of Maine on Waze right now.
5: It's 2 hours north of Portland.
2: Okay.
1: 3 hours, 37 minutes from right here.
2: All right. He should have driven.
1: He should have driven.
5: No question.
2: I thought it was further. Okay. I thought it was
5: not
2: further.
5: To mention, like, you're taking delays off the table.
2: Yeah.
5: Right? I can't imagine there's a lot. What happens when that flight gets canceled? Because those little puddle jumper flights into small little markets get canceled all
2: then
5: the time.
2: Then you take the Downeaster. You get on the train and you head home.
1: That's the nice thing about planning a flight. They just get in an Uber and you get up there for $150. 3:37 from right here at this moment.
2: No, you drive. You absolutely drive.
1: All right. Yeah. Well, Fred did that wrong.
2: Yeah.
1: All right. So that's where Fred is. I spent my Saturday competing in a golf tournament.
2: Okay. All you right. You kind of teased this off air because you were very excited about it, so let's
1: just
2: hear the story.
1: Just to you guys, all right?
2: Okay.
1: Because you both play.
2: Yeah.
1: Right? Club championship weekend. I'm playing in the senior division, which is 50 and over. Only four qualifiers for the seniors. So you had to qualify the weekend before. Everybody you wanted to play in it had to go out there and play 18 holes, ball and hole, stroke play. They took the three lowest scores and last year's winner. Okay?
5: Okay.
1: Last year's winner played the highest of the qualifiers. I was second out of the three people they chose.
2: Hey.
1: I shot an 82.
2: Okay.
1: Okay. And then I had to play the guy who shot the 74 to qualify. All right? 2-3 seed. Right? Mm.
5: So this is like a match play event?
1: Match play event.
5: Okay.
1: All right? Semifinal Saturday. Okay? Great. I'll do what I can. This guy I'm playing is a buddy of mine. He's playing well right now, but he's a 4 handicap, and I'm a 10.5. So, but match play, anything can happen, right?
5: Getting strokes?
1: No.
5: Okay, straight up.
2: Match play is match play, right?
1: Well, you can have a net match play, but this is
2: straight up.
1: This is the real, this is the, you know, not the net division. There's, you know, different divisions of club championships. So this is, you're going to crown the senior club champion and the other club champion. Those are those two. And then you have the net for this group and you have the net for the senior, blah, blah, blah. So I tee off, and it's a real tournament. They announce your name on the tee box. Now on the tee, the winner of the 2024 Men's Net Club Championship, Hardy Poole. I'm like, my name is Rob, but that's okay.
5: They bring over the guy with the lilting voice from the Open Championship.
1: Oh, yeah. Robert Poole.
5: Yes.
1: Yeah. All right. It's fine. Not nervous. We both hit our tee shots. It's whatever. Down the right hand side and the right rough.
5: Is there a gallery for this?
1: No. There's a few people on the practice green, okay. But you know.
5: So they're just announcing your name to
2: announce
5: you.
2: It. There's nobody there.
1: Essentially, to make sure that you know, like if you're in the area, like who's next, and it's like, oh, I know we're on after gotcha. These guys because you can't be late, you know. But it's the whole thing. Here are your scorecards. Identify your golf ball. It's a real tournament. All right. We both put it essentially in the same place. We walked down there. We're walking on Saturday. Huge mistake. Huge mistake.
5: It was warm.
1: Yeah.
5: I played Saturday morning. It was
1: awful,
5: warm.
1: Awful. We go to his ball, find it. Can't find my ball. It's lost in plain sight.
2: Oh, boy.
1: We cannot find it. Don't know what happened to it. Still don't know. I went out there many hours later looking for it again. I was so pissed off.
2: Afterwards, you strolled down the first fairway?
1: I took a cart.
2: Oh, okay.
1: So I have to walk back to the first tee while the next group is waiting to tee off. I'm like, sorry, guys, couldn't find my ball. And I tee off again. All right? Pipe went down the middle, make an easy par, which is really a double bogey. I go down one. Then I start pressing right away. I'm like, crap, I'm already one down to a guy who's better than me.
2: Mm-hmm.
1: I go down two. We have the third hole. I lose the fourth. And the fifth.
5: Oh, no.
2: You're down now, four.
5: Now one. You're starting to think about, like, how is he closing this thing out on the 10th hole?
1: The sixth. I'm down five after six holes.
2: Please tell me there's a comeback here.
1: Six over par.
2: Oh,
1: I'm six over after six.
2: Yeah.
1: And down five in match play.
2: But then you found it. Then you found it, right? Right? You found it.
1: Ready for the best good bad ever?
2: All right.
1: I play the final 12 holes, one under par.
2: Whoa!
5: Wow.
1: I shoot my career low, any golf course ever, 77, right? Lose 4-3. I still got my dick kicked in.
2: Well,
1: this mother ever shoots 72. Now, again, it's match play, so, you know, I only conceded one, like, four-footer to him. Mm. He conceded, like, a four-footer and a five-footer to me when I was rolling. I'm talking, like, three birdies over that stretch of 12 holes, which I've never had three birdies in a round before. I did it inside of those 12. I mean, I'm just going par, par, birdie, par, bogey, par, par, birdie, par, par, par. I mean, I was out of my mind. And still lost as bad as anyone lost in match play.
2: Okay, so the big question is the takeaway a positive from your final 12 or a negative from your first six? Your default is this sucks, so I think it's a negative for you, but what's the answer?
1: Excellent question, John. I'm going to be Mr. Positive about this.
2: No, you're not.
5: He shot his best round ever.
2: Doesn't matter. He lost.
5: If you know Hardy
2: at all, everything sucks.
5: You can't do anything about the other guy shooting a 72.
2: I know, but.
5: You can't do anything.
1: How about this?
2: I agree with you, but.
1: Let's say we had pushed the first hole.
5: Right.
1: Or I even won the first hole. I think I still would have lost.
5: Yeah.
1: I still would have lost because the guy shot 72, and eventually that's going to catch up to you. I may have pushed him to the final hole or, you know, something, but we even played it out in my head. After he closed me out on 15, I said, you know, John, this is a bunch of BS. You know, I'm not going to congratulate you. You know I shouldn't be down 4 at this point. He said, of course not. I said, let's pretend I'm only down 2 with 3 holes to play. I want 2 holes back. I want the first hole back. I want the second hole back, or you know, the fourth hole back, because I was pressing a little bit to try and get out of the hole. He's like, absolutely. Let's play just a gentleman's match on these last 3 holes.
2: Okay.
1: And we tied them all.
2: All right.
1: No. He birdied 17. He would have beat me anyway. So.
2: But the takeaway is positive.
1: Yes.
2: Okay.
1: Yes. Ryan gets it.
5: You know what? When Tiger Woods wins the U.S. Open by 15 strokes.
1: And.
5: It's like you can't, if you're right, you finish right, in second place, you don't go, hey, I mean,
1: right.
5: What are you going to do?
1: And so yesterday they played the final match, the finals. The guy who beat me on Saturday won the whole thing.
2: Okay.
1: So I'm like, okay.
2: Ryan gets it. Don't act like I don't know the way you act 100% of the time, which is, I hate this. This sucks. I can't believe this happened. Don't make me out to be so far out in left field that I'm missing the point altogether. I mean, I've worked with you enough to know that you get angry at everything. So I thought for sure the first 6 holes would have sunk you for the weekend.
5: I will say I would be beating myself up over those first 6 holes because I'd be thinking about, you know what? Shit, set an all-time mark at 77. Great, great round. I'd be thinking, I could have just made a couple more pars in there.
2: Yeah.
5: Like
1: Ryan. 77 with 2 doubles.
2: Wow.
1: On the first 4 holes.
5: Been there.
2: That's amazing.
1: You know, it's nuts. But John Wynn was the winner. There I said it. Okay.
2: All right. Very good.
1: Idiot. Squidward. He looks like Squidward.
5: Like, I still think, you know, earlier this year, I shot, I think it was an 81, which is best round of my year so far.
1: Fantastic.
5: I had a triple and a double.
1: Yeah, right.
5: It's like, just make bogeys on those holes.
1: Right.
5: And I break 80.
1: Oh, see.
5: Which I've only done once in my life.
2: That's the mental attitude I was expecting out of the room.
1: 78.
5: Yeah.
1: That's real golf.
5: Yeah.
1: Oh. All right. So let's do this. Find out what happened last night. We're going to have a couple of games that we're going to play this morning. Excellent, fun games. Karen Garigian's going to join us. Tim Britton's going to be on with us all here this morning on Toucher and Hardy. Hold on.
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21: Well, as you know, just a quick aside, today is trade deadline day in Major League Baseball. We'll get to all the major deals, and there were a few of them that happened yesterday. But since the Red Sox weren't involved, we will focus on the game they played yesterday evening at Dodger Stadium. Red Sox wrapped up a three-game series with L.A. Sox entered the game with a record of 5-1 on their road trip, but even more impressive,

0: Philly, they were 14-1 in their last 15 road games, which is insane if you think about it. So Emmett Sheehan got the start for L.A. He was somehow not part of the Dodgers' big trade with Detroit for Tarek Skubal on Saturday night. So he was out there. The Red Sox immediately got to work. The red-hot Sedan Rafaela was on second, and Willier Abreu on first with two outs from Masataka Yoshida.
1: 2-2. Into left field, base hit. Rafaela around third with the game's first run, 1-0 Boston. Two singles and a walk and a run on the board for the Red Sox, who are scalding hot.
0: That's typical Red Sox Chad Tracy baseball. Two singles and a walk, and they are ahead. Thanks to NBC Television, Jason Benetti, it was 1-0. Caleb Durbin followed with an RBI single of his own. It was 2-0 Sox quickly. Unfortunately, that lead lasted for exactly an inning.
1: Space and through. Pass Contreras into right field. One run home. Abreu has a cannon, but he's late. And the Dodgers take the lead. Andy Páez does pay it off, and it's 3-2.
0: So Andy Páez is like inside-out swing bullet down the right field line with the bases loaded, scores two, and that capped the three-run bottom of the second inning. It was 3-2 L.A. Andrew Monasterio, who again is a utility infielder playing every day at shortstop, made a big mistake in the field. He let an easy ground ball get into center field, and L.A. had the lead. So you see both the positive and the negative early from the Red Sox here, but they're down a run.
2: Okay, so the expectations going into this series, and especially when we looked at it coming out of the All-Star break, were, wow, they've got their work cut out for them right away. I think they had Toronto, they had Tampa, you know, like right away. And it's like, if you bothered to play it out, it's like you've got that road trip, you got to take on the Dodgers. So, you know, even before the run, you're looking at it, it's like, well, at some point this is going to have to slow down. And going into this series against the Dodgers over the weekend, like, what's a realistic expectation?
0: 1 out of 3.
2: Right. Right. It's like, that's what most teams would do. That's what most good teams would do. So the fact that they're even scoring runs early on in the game, and they just continued to defy logic at every turn.
0: It's amazing, because Friday night they showed up and won easily, 9-4. And all right, this is what we've become accustomed to all the way through this run of, it's 5 weeks now and counting, of this amazing run. And it's happened so often, I think Red Sox fans, of which I am one, are becoming used to it. And you shouldn't be, because this is unprecedented. You're not going to see this again for a very long time.
2: It's unprecedented. It's unsustainable. We're going into the second month of it now.
0: Yeah, it's remarkable.
2: Well, I mean, yet they sustain.
0: So the Dodgers...
2: It's tenable.
0: So the Dodgers scored three times in the second inning to take a 3-2 lead. You're like, all right, back to normal. We're back to where it should be. L.A. had the lead for about 5 minutes.
1: Oh. Sedan Rafaela lays into another one. Deep left field. He's done it again. My goodness, number four in 3 days for Rafaela. He is a beast. First pitch swing by Abreu, and he absolutely torments this baseball. 4-3 Boston. The Red Sox keep going back to back on the West Coast.
0: So Sedan Rafaela and Willier Abreu in the top of the third inning go back to back on consecutive pitches to put the Red Sox ahead. Masataka Yoshida added a solo shot of his own just inside the right field foul pole. And just like that, it's 5-3 Red Sox. Three homers for the Red Sox on a span of 7 pitches. This is what it's been like for 5 weeks. Unbelievable that they are doing this. Emmett Sheehan is a good pitcher, a very good pitcher, has been for this season. And lo and behold, the Red Sox are winning again.
2: So obviously the offense has come around to the point now where you say, okay, what is it? Is it the abandonment of the driveline? Is everyone adopting the same philosophy now? Is it Chad Tracy went in there and made sweeping changes, or are they all just feeling it and to the point now where it's like, well, if it's going to be ridiculous, it might as well just continue to be ridiculous.
0: I don't know how long this ride lasts. I go into every game thinking, all right, things are going to change. They can't possibly do this. And they keep doing it. You know how I know they're on a run of biblical proportions? This guy hit a home run later in the game.
1: On two strikes, fly ball right field. Jared Duran did change the score. Just like that.
3: Well, he might not be able to turn around his personal year, but if Boston gets in the playoffs, he could change his life.
4: Or at least the whole thing. Like the first 3.5-4 months don't matter. It's, you know, baseball players. It doesn't matter.
0: Yeah, it kind of does matter.
2: That matters a little bit.
0: It matters. Lou, I love you, man, but it really does matter with that guy. That homer, it was a landmark homer for Duran because that pushed his batting average over 200 for the season. That also made a season-high 4 homers in one game for the Red Sox. It's the first time they've hit 4 homers in a game because, of course they do. They've done just about everything else in the last 5 weeks except turn a triple play. Rookie lefty Jake Bennett allowed 3 runs over 5 2/3 innings of work and left with a 3-run lead. Andy Páez's RBI double in the bottom of the 7th off Tyron Guerrero cut that lead to 6-4. By the way, Tyron Guerrero pitched on Saturday night. I don't know if you saw this. He threw a pitch 103 miles an hour, Tyron Guerrero. He is, like everybody else on this roster, has come out of nowhere to be an incredibly valuable reliever. He pitched the 7th inning, so it's 6-4 now. But of course, like they had done the entire game, the Red Sox answered back. They scored 2 more in the 8th with Chad Tracy ball. Remember earlier this season, the Red Sox scored 3 runs without the benefit of a hit?
2: Yeah.
0: In one, the 8th inning, hit by pitch, a high chopper by Andrew Monasterio that went for an infield single, sacrifice bunt, 2 wild pitches, 2 runs, 8-4. That's the way the game ended. Sox sweep their 2-time defending World Series champions in their own ballpark. They go 6-1 on the road trip. They've won 28 of 33. And don't look now, fellas, they're only 5 games out of first place and 2.5 behind the Yankees for the top wild card in the American League. They have tonight off. They'll play the White Sox tomorrow night at Fenway Park. It's a little bit of interesting travel plans for the Red Sox. We've seen them struggle with flight travel. We were just talking about possible delays. According to Jaron Duran's Instagram, reposted by Tyler Milliken very early this morning, the Red Sox flight back from L.A. was delayed at least 4 hours. They were supposed to leave at 11:30 p.m. Eastern time, but as of 3 a.m. this morning Eastern time, they still had not left L.A. Now, they don't have a game tonight, but I think, based on quick math, they're still in the air. They still haven't gotten here yet.
2: And I heard this from a team source. They're supposed to have a team building event in Maine, and they're supposed to fly to that also. So I don't know if that's going to happen or if they'll end up driving, which seems to be, you know, the wiser choice. But all right, there you go. There's your Red Sox. We have the trade deadline coming up at 6 p.m. today. More on what happened around the league next.
0: Yes, we have a conspiracy theory from one of our own on this staff, and we will get you caught up on all the trades that happened yesterday.
2: Two of the least surprising things in sports happened over the last few days. Tony Romo's OUI and Tarek Skubal going to the Dodgers.
0: We will get to those things when we come back.
2: All right.
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6: Well, as we just told you, Red Sox with an 8-4 win last night in L.A., finishing off a 3-game sweep of the Dodgers. Off day today, and then a 6-game homestand starts tomorrow night with 3 against the White Sox. Major League Baseball trade deadline, 6 o'clock Eastern today. Among the moves yesterday, Yankees acquiring infielder Luis Garcia Jr. from the Nationals. Rays picked up right-hander Freddy Peralta from the Mets, and DFA'd Craig Kimbrel in the process. Cubs acquiring pitcher Kevin Gausman from the Blue Jays for 2 minor leaguers. Starter Tyler Mahle goes from the Giants to the Braves for a pitching prospect. Patriots back on the field in Foxborough today. Practices open to the public today, tomorrow, and Friday this week. Other NFL news, Jadeveon Clowney is returning to the Houston Texans the team that drafted him. 8.5 sacks in 13 games for the Cowboys last season. Former Patriots receiver Jalen Polk is retiring from the Saints at the age of 24. And a very happy birthday to one Thomas Edward Patrick Brady Jr.
2: Oh,
6: turning 49 today.
2: I'll never forget the birthday party they threw for him at training camp and the big card that everyone signed for him. And then we saw them load that card in the back of one of those John Deere Gators, and I can only assume was driven directly to the dumpster.
6: No, yes. It went right to his house in Brookline.
2: Yep. Oh, that's so sweet, guys. Thank you for the cake. Oh, look, a big car that everybody signed. Throw that away for me, would you please? Dorito dink. Yeah. Just go right in the dumpster. Thank you.
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0: All right, more what happened last night here on a Fretless Monday. Ryan Johnston is in along with me and Wallach. Wallach, what do you got?
1: Major League Baseball trade deadline is at 6 p.m. Eastern time tonight. The biggest move of the weekend and probably of this season is the Dodgers' acquisition of Cy Young Award winner Tarik Skubal from Detroit for three minor leaguers late on Saturday night, legit about a half an hour after the Red Sox beat them. This is seen around the league as the rich getting richer again, and wildly unfair for the two-time defending champions to get arguably the best starting pitcher in the majors when fully healthy. Now, there have been a lot of takes over the last 48 hours, but none like the one posed by our friend, Tony Maserati. He sees things a little bit differently. This is from his emergency edition of his Breaking Balls podcast. Oh. Did you know he had a Breaking Balls podcast?
0: I did not. It's kind of like a Dave Portnoy emergency press conference type of thing.
1: Something like that, okay. Only Maz is in his living room with his face too close to the camera. Okay. Other than that, though, it's perfect.
2: I'm telling you, I think on some level in MLB, they are doing cartwheels about this. Conspiracy theories, again, collusion, call it whatever you want. I think there's a large majority in owners that are thrilled that the Dodgers got Skubal because they want to prove that they need a salary cap. And let there be no doubt, what the owners are concerned about is the business of baseball. Whoever gets the trophy at the end of the year doesn't concern them as much as all of their ability to be able to cash in. Their collective ability to be able to cash in and be able to control the game more than the players. That's what they want.
1: So, well, a couple things. First, I think if you're going to do a podcast, the audio has to be just a touch better.
0: Okay.
1: Just a little bit better.
0: All right. It was an emergency, John.
1: You know what? I didn't factor that in. You're absolutely right.
3: You have to, sometimes in an emergency, you got to go, you know,
0: and that could
3: with whatever conditions are available.
1: Maybe. Oh, yeah.
0: That could just be interference from the emergency broadcast system being activated.
3: Could be.
0: We don't even know if that was on Maz's end.
1: So I put this to you two guys. The return for Skubal was basically panned by everyone. The Dodgers, I think the most they gave up was the fifth best prospect in their organization. Is this a sign of a conspiracy to make sure everyone understands a salary cap is needed? Is the league happy about this deal?
0: The owners are, yes, I think ultimately happy about this. To your earlier point, they're going to point to this and say, see, we can't have this. You can't have this. You can't have one team that literally has scooped up how many of the last five best players that have been available?
1: Five?
0: Yeah. You know?
1: they got everyone. Now, Kyle Tucker hasn't exactly worked out for them, but more often than not, there are hits.
0: So,
1: you know what's even worse? Even if they get a guy like that and he doesn't pan out, it doesn't matter because they're so loaded everywhere else.
0: Right. In terms of, like, you know, the actual return and what else could anyone do for it, I heard some people in Detroit saying they didn't get enough. For a rental, I think it's fine. I think the return is okay for someone who's going to be with you, not guaranteed for very long. So overall, though, I think the league, and when you say the league, if you're talking about the owners,
1: yeah,
0: and it's like fine. Good. This is Exhibit C in our presentation as to why we need a salary cap.
3: Yes, but isn't Skubal making like $9 million right now?
1: For the rest of the year, yes.
3: So there isn't a team out there that couldn't have afforded him.
1: Yes, that's very true. And the other part of this is that, you know, the Dodgers didn't give up too much, relatively speaking. There are a lot of teams that could have given that up and paid the $9 million for the rest of the year. They just chose not to. The Dodgers, ultra-aggressive, uber-aggressive, because they care about winning more than their competition.
0: Okay, so to that point, Ryan, I think the Dodgers, you know, any team that was going to, like, part with anything, you know, for a rental, was going to do so with the belief that they would be able to sign him long-term. And most teams, you know, while virtually every other team could afford to pay him, they weren't going to give up anything to get him unless they were able to sign him. Dodgers are one of the few teams out there. It's like, yeah, we'll pay him on top of this. And other teams aren't thinking that way.
3: Yeah, but if you're only giving up the fifth best prospect in your organization and people who are worse than that, like, then it's not the end of the world if you don't re-sign him. Like, if you're say the Milwaukee Brewers, right? And you have to go through the Dodgers potentially to try to win a World Series this year. Like, paying half a year's salary at $9 million and a few middling prospects out of your organization, like, that's not a bad deal.
0: No, but I think their system, though, is deep enough to where they could afford to part with. Not every team can do that. That's where you have to give the Dodgers some credit, is their development. It's like, yeah, they're spending all the money, but they're also developing. If
3: they have enough ammunition in the minors,
0: yeah,
3: to make a
0: yeah,
3: deal
0: yeah.
3: With that,
0: if not highly coveted players, they got enough of them. They got enough of them to where they can make deals like that, and that's where you have to give them credit beyond just being willing to spend all the money.
1: You know who has a better farm system than the Dodgers? Tampa Bay.
0: The Rays.
1: And Tampa Bay was apparently in on Skubal and somehow got outbid. That's inexcusable. I don't understand. If you're Tampa Bay and you have a farm system just as good as the Dodgers, and the Dodgers didn't give up, relatively speaking, all that much, I mean, I don't know how you look yourself in the face if you're Tampa.
0: Especially in the American League.
1: Yes.
0: You know, for,
1: which is
0: for
1: wide open.
0: Wide open right now. And Tampa should have said, you know what, we do this, and then we become the prohibitive favorites.
1: All right. There's also added pressure for Craig Breslow, bringing this back closer to home. The two teams that the Red Sox are chasing in the division both made significant trades yesterday. Yankees are banged up, but they got a good left-handed bat. Yesterday, they sent four pitchers to the Washington Nationals for Curtis Meade's former teammate, Luis Garcia Jr. He leads the National League in slugging. And Tampa Bay, even though they didn't get Skubal, sent three minor leaguers to the Mets for starting pitcher Freddy Peralta. Peralta won 17 games for Milwaukee last year. He was awful with the Mets this year. So Craig Breslow, a huge flop at this time last season, but he did say last week he no longer cared whether or not he won trades as long as he got his team help. If he doesn't make a deal today, in my opinion, what a colossal failure with all the big talk. He needed to get help before all of these moves. And if he and ownership truly believes that this roster needs a boost, which it does, they'll make an impact move. There is a tremendous amount of pressure on Breslow to do at least one thing, if not two things. They need another bat because Meade's hurt, and I think they can't lean on Tolley and Bennett for the rest of the season either. They are pushing career highs in innings pitched.
0: And because of what he said, you just said it. He said last week he wasn't concerned about necessarily winning the deal as much as he was helping the team. Okay, well, you can do that a lot of different ways.
1: Go prove it.
0: If you're not concerned about winning deals, you can go out there and get players. That takes the handcuffs off. Go ahead. You got until 6 o'clock.
1: Yeah, unknowingly, he kind of baited his own trap there by saying it. And I would be massively disappointed.
0: And you could argue it's a double-edged sword for him. If he were to make a bad deal, people would kill him for it. Not with the way this team has played.
1: I would rather him. I would rather him try and fail spectacularly than kind of dip his toe in and make a panic deal at the last minute like he did last year.
0: Right.
1: I would rather him swing and miss
0: in the midst of this type of run.
1: Yes.
0: Even Red Sox fans, even the Fellowship of the Miserable, are not. There will be a few, but the chorus of voices that would critique him for making a bad deal. Even they'd be like, well, come on. You know, this team deserves something. You know, so go ahead and make the bad deal just to get them some help.
1: These players can't play any better than what they're playing. And as good as this run is, you're not going to go 28-5 every 33 games for the rest of the season.
0: So you
1: they're
0: say,
1: gonna
0: John.
1: Need, well, maybe I'm
3: they
1: wrong.
3: They have the best record in baseball since
1: wrong.
3: Chad Tracy took over.
1: I've been wrong.
0: Why don't you suck it, Wallach?
1: Every 2 weeks since then.
3: So they're the best team in baseball.
1: Right now they are.
3: They are.
0: Best team ever.
3: Best team?
0: Best team ever. Best team ever. All right. Thank you, Wallach. A fantastic game from the minds of Nick Chiamelli and Ryan Beaton.
1: Ooh.
0: I'm so excited for this. You boys are going to enjoy it. It has to do with something that Nicholas did last week. We'll get to that next here on Toucher and Hardy.
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3: Red Sox have now won 23 of their last 26 games, finishing off a three-game sweep of the Dodgers with an 8-4 win last night in L.A. They get a day off today, and it's a good thing because they're just now flying home. Six-game homestand starts tomorrow night against the White Sox. Major League Baseball trade deadline, 6 o'clock Eastern tonight. Among the moves yesterday, Yankees acquiring infielder Luis Garcia Jr. from the Nationals. Rays picked up right-hander Freddie Peralta from the Mets in exchange for three prospects. And to make room, the Rays are DFAing reliever Craig Kimbrel. After a day off yesterday, Patriots training camp resumes today. Public practices today, tomorrow, and Friday in Foxborough. Jadeveon Clowney is headed back to the team that drafted him, the Houston Texans. Former Patriots receiver Jalen Polk is retiring at the age of 24. Did not play a game for New Orleans after being traded by New England last September while on IR. And Wellesley High alum Michael Thorbjornsson picked up his first PGA Tour victory, winning by two shots at the Rocket Classic. And a very happy birthday today to Metallica frontman James Hetfield, turning 63 today, Hardy. He was close. Sports Hub headlines brought to you by the Colossal Lobster Rolls of the 99, made with tender North Atlantic lobster with fries and coleslaw, served hot buttered or with just the right amount of mayo and celery. You gotta love the nines. I'm Ryan Johnston on Boston's Home for Sports, 98.5 The Sports Hub. 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

0: It is Tutcher and Hardy. We're talking Tim Britton a little bit later about the upcoming trade deadline at 6 p.m. today. Also, Karen Gregame will join us in a little while. Fill us in on what's been happening at Patriots training camp. But first, young Nicholas was out last week. He went out on a weeknight and braved the perils of being out so late. I believe he was at a venue until 8:30 is what he said. He made it sound like he was out until 11 o'clock, which was, oh, you're out, like, you know, stayed somewhere until 11. No, he was home by 9:30 and then effed around for 90 minutes before he went to bed at 11 o'clock. But it was all for a very good cause, because Nicholas went to Monster Jam at Gillette Stadium last week.
1: Which you swear by.
0: It is a legit take.
1: I've never been.
0: I like it in a like non-hipster, non-ironic way. It's a good show. It really is.
2: This is a monster truck thing?
0: Yeah. Yeah. Okay.
1: I think that answers my question that I was going to ask Ryan if he'd ever been to one.
0: Well, as a Western Mass guy.
2: Is Bigfoot still a thing?
0: As a Western Mass guy, Ryan, they used to be out in Worcester all the time. I think they still do tractor pulls out there, don't they?
2: You asking me?
0: Yeah. You're familiar with that area, aren't you?
2: Western Mass?
0: Well, I call it Western Mass. Anything west of the 95.
1: He lives north. I
2: live in Draket.
0: Oh, I thought you were west.
1: No, he's north.
0: Where's Draket?
2: It's on the New Hampshire border, near Lowell.
0: Oh, my.
1: So you're wrong twice.
0: Western Mass. Same thing.
2: Anything west of Gloucester is really Western Mass. Like,
0: yeah.
1: Where's Gloucester?
0: Well, that's on the coast.
1: Very good. Okay, so we're one for two.
0: Yeah, right, that's good. North.
1: That's north, yeah.
0: What's
1: that's where 128 ends, by the way.
0: Oh, yeah. Save that for tomorrow. All right, so Nick was out at the Monster Jam, and they got to thinking, Nick and Ryan. There is a real similarity between the names of monster trucks and male enhancement products that you can buy at truck stops. So,
1: wow.

0: This is somebody by the name of Sydney Mack. Mm.
1: She's good.
2: Okay.
1: Monster truck or mail enhancement product?
2: All right.
1: Very simple game. I will give you the name, and we'll start with an easy one here.
2: Seems a shame that you're not playing this game.
1: Oh, no. I would kill this. I would smash this as a fan of the monster trucks. I have all the trading cards. I have all the collectibles.
2: All right, very good.
1: But if I were to say El Toro Loco, you would say?
2: Monster truck.
1: Absolutely. That is correct. Okay. So I will give you the name, and then you have to tell me if it is the name of a monster truck, not one that necessarily just competed at Gillette Stadium or has competed in the Monster Jam World Finals, which used to take place
2: World
1: in Las Vegas. Oh, yeah, that's what got me hooked. I was going to the Monster Jam World Finals in Las Vegas, Sam Boyd Stadium. What a show.
2: Okay.
1: The pomp, the circumstance, the patriotism.
2: That's UNLV, right? Sam Boyd Stadium.
1: Yes, yes.
2: Okay.
3: They do anything other than crush cars?
1: Oh, yeah.
2: You're going to clean up this game. You're going to be great.
1: Oh, yeah. So the Monster Jam is...
3: John, I'm telling you, there are probably not many things on this earth that I would do, like, I would want to do less than go to a monster truck.
2: Hold on, you're not even curious?
1: I thought this...
3: No, not even a little.
2: Ryan. Really? At least I'm curious about it.
1: Okay, I thought the same thing, and I was doing a remote at Sam Boyd Stadium outside in the parking lot, and they said, you going to come in? I said, no, I'm not going in. They said, just come in for a second. I went in. I was hooked. I took my wife and two other friends back the next year to see it. And that year, I got to drive one also in the media day, prior to the actual world championship, the Monster Jam World Finals.
3: Did your wife and your friends enjoy it?
1: Loved it. Loved it.
2: The world Finals.
1: And they used to break it up into two competitions. And Nick, do they still do this where they do
3: they bring in like Russian trucks?
2: I was just going to say, they're worried about the illegal modifications on the Italian car.
1: It's like the NBA world champions.
3: Yeah.
4: So they do.
1: They do the race first.
4: Race first.
1: Okay.
4: Then skills.
1: Right.
4: And then it's a freestyle during the third.
1: Yeah. Skills competition.
3: Skills competition. Like any good all-star event, you have to have a skills competition.
1: Can you get back up on two wheels? And
2: oh, you
1: rock
2: wheelies
1: there for a while.
2: And stuff. Okay, very good.
1: But the race, they just send two trucks out side by side. They make hairpin turns kind of like toward each other and then straight away back over a couple of jumps, whoever crosses the finish line.
2: So can you veer into the other lane and knock the guy off?
1: No, but there are wrecks. There are turnovers. And once a truck gets flipped over, they send a big piece of machinery out there.
3: No wonder Hardy enjoys this.
1: They flip
3: bringing out big
1: over.
3: Pieces of machinery. Yeah.
1: They tow it off to the side. And they're like, are you hurt? Doesn't matter. We got two more. Let's go. They keep it moving.
2: Uh-huh.
1: They keep it moving, baby.
2: Okay.
1: It's a show.
2: All right.
1: Okay?
2: Yeah.
1: So I'll give you the name, and then you have to tell me whether it is a monster truck or something that can be bought at a Love's or a Bucky's. You know, these aren't, you
2: Buc-ies.
1: Know, yeah, you're not going to find these in the aisle at CVS or Walgreens.
2: Okay.
1: These are truck stop mail enhancement products. You understand? Okay. We're going to start with Megalodon or Megalodon. Is that the name of a monster truck or is that the name of a mail enhancement product?
3: I go truck on that one.
2: Megalodon, isn't that like that really huge shark? Didn't Jason Statham star in the movie about a Megalodon?
1: I believe there was a Megalodon movie, yes, the Meg.
2: The Meg, and I think they made a sequel to that, too, if I remember correctly. Okay, so is that a truck, or I'll say enhancement?
1: How about this? You're both right. Megalodon, one of Monster Jam's most famous trucks. Styled after the giant prehistoric ocean shark, complete with giant teeth, fins, and a gray body structure, also Megalodon, is a dietary supplement capsule using the name of the prehistoric shark to market extreme strength, stamina, and performance boost. Congratulations, you're both.
2: Is that an 800 number at 3:30 in the morning on this radio station?
1: I don't think any of these products have enough marketing money to do commercials.
2: Very good.
1: I think this is, like I said, more of a point of purchase. These are cash register purchases you're making. All right. Let's go with Rhino 69.
2: You see, he's leading us in one direction. And I'm more than willing to take those steps So I'm going to say, I'm going to go for the obvious, Ryan. You answer however you want to. I'm going to say enhancement pill.
3: No, I would say that would fit right into the monster truck, like, fan base there. Exactly. I'm going truck.
1: Like a 69 yeah. Ford pickup and Ryan, well...
5: More, please.
1: No, that's right. That's from the load boost commercial. Rhino 69. That is one of the many variants in the widely distributed Rhino brand of over-the-counter pill supplements sold at gas stations and online, marketed for immediate sexual performance.
2: Wow. Waiting.
1: Goes to work quick.
6: It usually only takes me two strokes after a nice 69.
2: All right. I'm two for two, baby.
1: Intern Cece enjoying her time here this morning on the Touch on the Market program. Hi, Cece.
2: I forgot she was here.
1: That's great.
2: Hey.
1: All right? I feel good about
2: that. Why is your face red? Oh, boy. All right.
1: Sparkle Smash.
2: Oh, that's a truck. That's definitely a truck.
1: Sparkle Smash.
2: That's a truck. You got to rope in the female viewers, you see. That's a truck.
3: I disagree.
1: You're going...
3: I'm going pill.
5: Have you ever wanted to give a bit more explosion from your grand finale?
1: That is, in fact, a monster truck. John Wallach absolutely killing this game. It's a crowd-favorite Monster Jam truck. It features a distinct energy unicorn-themed body, complete with a glittery pink coat, blue hair, and a prominent horn.
2: Yeah, you can't all have all guys at this thing. You don't want it to be like a Rush concert. You want the women to show up.
1: Nicholas, percentage-wise, how many women at Monster Jam when you were there Thursday night at Gillette Stadium? What was the percentage of women in the crowd?
4: I say like 25%.
2: Whoa!
3: That seems high.
2: That seems really high. Is that right?
4: Yeah, I think so. Yeah, because they're bringing their kids.
3: No lines for the ladies' room that night.
1: Yeah, but
2: oh, no kidding.
1: But that seems like something that Dad would take them to, and later on that night, we take the kids to Mommy, who is at her house. Avenger.
2: Avenger? Oh, that's a tough one. Ryan, you get to go first on this.
3: I'm going pill.
2: Avenger. I say truck. I like truck.
1: John Wallach. Avenger is an iconic 1957 Chevy-bodied monster truck created and driven by Jim Kolder, and famous for its aggressive, wild freestyle driving style and long history in Monster Jam.
3: Is he related to the Kohlers of like bathroom fixture fame?
1: No, there's an E.
3: Oh, okay.
1: In the middle.
2: Who's
1: there.
2: Jim Kohler?
1: Be Kaler, you know.
3: Right.
1: Who's Jim?
2: Yeah.
1: I just told you.
3: It's a Hall of Famer.
1: He's a wild freestyle driving style and his long history in Monster Jam.
2: Okay, very good.
1: All right.
3: They have a Monster Truck Hall of Fame?
2: Oh, and where would
3: like
2: that
3: a driver
2: be,
3: Hall of Fame?
2: Where would that be located? Which armpit of the country is that located in?
1: No, it's in Santa Barbara. I think it's in Scottsdale,
3: Toledo.
7: It's in Butler, Indiana.
2: Of course it is.
3: Yeah, it was close.
1: Is it really?
7: Yeah. The International Monster Truck Museum and Hall of Fame.
1: Okay,
2: see,
1: so
2: that's where the modification.
3: Okay, so like I want to know about the international part of this, because there's a world championship, there's an internet, like how much of this is going on in other countries? Is this like Olympic basketball where the world catches up?
1: Yeah. At some point, and the problem is the Chinese are trying to do all EV monster trucks and the crowd just doesn't care for it. It's not the same.
2: It's kind of like the World Baseball Classic where you have the trucks race in Tokyo and then the winner of that goes stateside, that kind of thing.
1: Ryan, can you tell me, is the Monster Jam Hall of Fame an actual physical structure?
7: Well, let's see. They recently moved from Auburn, Indiana to Butler. And
1: Tax purposes.
7: It looks like a giant warehouse with monster trucks inside.
1: Okay, yeah. There it's got to be a big building. Yeah.
2: All right.
3: International Monster Truck Museum and Hall of Fame.
1: Yeah.
2: Wait, how close is that to Indianapolis? I mean, is it close to a major city? So I might visit if I get there in some way? I don't know.
7: Probably not. Actually, I'm looking at the map right now, and there's just giant cornfields around the structure.
1: Well, it's home of Butler University.
2: Butler's just north of Indianapolis.
1: Well, it's in Butler, Indiana, isn't it?
2: It's different.
7: It does not look that close to Indianapolis. It looks
2: pretty the same. No.
1: All right. Well, I'll look into it. I still believe that it's probably something to do with the mechanical engineering students, and you know they intern over there at the Monster Truck Hall of Fame. How much is the admission?
3: Butler University is only 5.5 miles north of Indianapolis.
2: Yeah, I was telling you, it's right next to it.
1: How much to get in?
3: What, how much to get into the Hall of Fame?
1: Yeah, what's the admission?
3: All right. Admission prices, okay.
2: All right, I want to guess this.
3: You got to guess.
2: I want to guess
1: $69.
2: I can't beat that. That's a good guess.
1: How much?
7: $10 for adults, $5 for kids.
1: That's a fantastic deal.
2: That's not sustainable. You got to charge more.
1: Max Lowe.
3: What do you think the rent is on that place? It's like
2: $5.
3: It's like $50 a month.
2: I know.
1: Max Lode.
2: Or a tornado knocks it down. Max Lode, I'll say pill.
3: Yeah, that's a pill.
1: There we go. Now we're back. Max Lode, that's specifically formulated and marketed to increase climax volume.
2: Wasn't there a commercial that, like, it's a fire hose?
1: Yes. Intensity and fluid production.
2: Right.
1: Because that's what everyone wants. I just want more of that stuff. That's right. Silver bullet.
2: Ooh, this is a tough one. I'm going truck.
3: I'll go enhancement product.
2: Truck sounds too much like a truck.
1: All right, Ryan Johnston.
2: Oh, man.
1: Silver bullet. Wait a second. You said pill, right?
3: Yes,
1: it is a pill. It is a name for the quick acting results marketed for stamina and erectile support.
2: Jeez, I was perfect right up until then.
1: All right, two more just to see if Ryan can tie.
2: All right.
1: All right.
2: Tie? Oh, I'm way ahead. Come on now. Can't tie. I got this thing locked.
1: Killer bee.
2: All right, Ryan, you get to go first on this one. I gotta think about this one.
3: I will go truck. It's like a bee-themed truck.
2: Yeah, I was going to say...
3: Black and yellow stripes.
2: I was going to say truck.
8: Have you ever wanted to give a bit more explosion from your grand finale?
1: Yes. Killer Bee is a male enhancement pill to increase endurance, energy, and performance.
2: It seems there's a common theme among these pills. Seems like they're all kind of promoting the same thing.
1: Well, Ryan, you can't win, but you can go on a flourish here.
3: We do like a triple press here. Like if you're trailing on the back nine, you can double or triple the bet.
1: Chubby Chew.
3: I mean, that's got to be an enhancement product.
1: There we go. Triple press. Chewable male enhancement supplement formulated as a gummy or a chew.
2: There's so many ways you could have gone with
1: All that. Right. Well done.

0: R. Kelly?
1: I don't know. It's some random shit.
0: It's from that 25-part album with the midget in the closet.
1: Yeah.
0: That one.
1: Well done. Tie game. Ryan Johnson with the triple down.
0: Thought I had that
1: very
0: one.
1: Very tough to get that last one. Chubby Chew. Could have very easily been a monster truck. Karen Garrigan will join us next. We'll play the game with her, too, coming up here on Toucher and Hardy.
2: Toucher and Hardy on the way on the Sports Hub.
0: Hey, it's Wallach with a question for you. 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
10: Kaboom! 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
10: It's unbelievable.
1: Like you, Fred, I'm not worried.
12: Between you and AJ, what has been the most important thing there in forging that connection and improving it as this camp's gone on?
13: Just giving more chances to him. I think, you know, you see, you know, with the ball in his hands, what he can do. So just finding more chances, you know, intermediate, short, deep, you know, just not shying away from him. I'm not going to shy away from him. That's how I play. I'm going to keep going at it, and it could be the fifth play in a row. I'm going to give him the rock.

0: are you?
1: Yeah, that's right. Are you up in
2: how
1: space?
2: How am I possibly talking to you?
1: Is there anybody that matches Rob Gronkowski's, let's just call it his, both his joie de vivre and his innocence, in his demeanor on the Patriots right now?
3: Oh, Karen, hello.
1: Thank you. Right. Is there anyone that approaches that level of childlike wonder?
2: No. He's unique and it's real.
1: Yeah.
2: That's all I can say.
1: Yeah.
4: We found that out. He was a guest of this show's during his rookie season. So we got pure unfettered Gronk for a while. He was in Buffalo at one point. He told us he went to see the Dave and the Matthews Band.
1: Yeah.
4: It was fantastic.
1: Yeah, that's right. So Karen, you've been down at camp every day?
2: I have, and boy, I'm looking forward to being there today in the pouring rain, although they might go in the bubble. We'll see.
1: Who knows? I mean, was there a practice on Saturday also?
2: Yes, there was.
1: That had to have been miserable.
2: It was hot.
1: Yeah.
2: It was muggy.
1: What are you seeing so far? What's the biggest standout?
2: Well, I think Drake May, number one, and, you know, how the connection with A.J. Brown has kind of progressed from, oh, my God, they look awful in the first couple of practices to now they can't miss.
1: Was it awful at first or was it just underwhelming? Because I kind of heard both.
2: Well, it was more like, you know, they just on a bunch of plays just were nowhere near being on the same page. Now, in the early camps, in mini camp, you know, A.J. Brown made some plays that, you know, left your jaw dropping. And in the early days of training camp, they just didn't seem to be quite in sync. That doesn't mean A.J. Brown didn't catch passes, but again, when you're watching him, you're hoping for something special, and it didn't happen early. But now, the last couple practices, last three practices, all padded, it's like now they can't miss, and he even went deep to him on Saturday with a deep ball, and I don't know. A.J. Brown kind of has this flair when he catches the ball, whether he's doing it one-handed or whatever. But I don't think the crowd was disappointed the last couple of days.
4: I don't know, Karen, if you're aware of this, but people on sports radio, hosts and listeners alike, tend to trend towards the negative when it comes to looking at anything for any of their teams. But having watched and listened to what's been going on at Patriots training camp, it's real tough to find a negative. I mean, I keep hearing about how Caleb Lomu's throwing people around and how the defensive line, you know, Christian Barmo is great in one-on-ones, and there's no one better than A.J. Brown, and Christian Gonzalez is practicing. Is there a negative at all over this first week or so?
2: Oh, well, of course I can find them, John.
4: Okay, sorry. Okay, what is there? What can there possibly be?
2: Well, they don't have depth in several areas that could be concerning, like edge rusher. We haven't seen Harold Landry, and there's no one has any idea if he will be back or ready or anything. He's been missing with, I think he had knee surgery during the off season, and he's been invisible, and Mike is not giving us any kind of timelines, you know, except to say, well, Gabe Backus is ahead of him, and he sure was because he was there on Saturday. So, you know, I'm a little concerned there. That's a little concerning. The Christian Gonzalez contract situation is concerning because right now everyone's playing nice. But if he doesn't have a contract at the start of the year, will that continue to be playing? Will he continue to play nice? So, I mean, there's just

0: you know, some areas here and there. The young tight ends, it looks like they'll be able to hold the fort. But, you know, still, you'd like somebody. I mean, if Hunter Henry gets hurt, it's still not the best situation, even with Eli Raridan coming along and Tanner Arkin coming along. So
1: that was,
0: I mean,
1: yeah, that was something I was going to like ask you about, because we, you know, started talking about Rob Gronkowski, and you know, at the tight end position, that's something that's still, if there are question marks in terms of, yeah, of the roster, that's a big one right there.
0: Yeah, I mean I mean, Raridan looks night and day from minicamp. He really does.
1: Okay.
0: He didn't look like he had a clue in minicamp, and didn't play with the first string or the second string. And again, he was still looked very much like he was going to still figuring things out. And, you know, maybe this was just going to be kind of a developmental year for him, but in training camp, he finally looks like he has a clue in terms of the offense. He gets open, and he also catches passes when he's not open. I mean, he's a big dude, and he is. I haven't gotten a real sense yet for him as a blocker, which will be important. But in terms of, you know, finding space in zones and in terms of getting open against man, he's come on, and since, you know, even with the pads on the last three practices. Tanner Arkin is an undrafted kid, and they like him, and he fits the bill as kind of the blocking tight end. And, you know, they signed Julian Hill for that purpose, only he got hurt during the off season, suffered a season ending knee injury. So, you know, they had this big hole in the number two spot after Hunter Henry. So that's why we're still saying, oh God, if Hunter gets hurt, they're really in trouble. Yeah. The two kids, Raridan and Arkin, show promise, but mostly show that, you know, they'll be able to handle the assignment as the number two, or okay, taking turns as the number two. Now, again, would you be confident if Hunter Henry went down? That's another question.
2: All right. Top pick, Caleb Lomu. All the reports we got, he was tossing people around left and right. Where do you think he will wind up playing at the beginning of the season, and how soon do you think it'll be before he starts taking regular reps with the first team?
0: Well, I have to jump in and say, during one-on-ones, he hasn't been tossing people around.
2: Okay.
0: He's been getting beaten pretty regularly, I must say. But, I mean, he's going to be their swing tackle, and he's going to make a push at right tackle too. But, you know, but more than anything, he's insurance for Morgan Moses. I don't think he will be a starter out of the gate, but you could see him in a starting role as the season wears on,
1: okay,
0: I'd say.
1: Final thing, Karen, about Christian Gonzalez and his contract. Robert Kraft said something to the effect of, we've offered him the most money, and, you know, it was the most this and the most that. Any clarification on that? Any more details? Because, you know, that could mean any number of things.
0: No, it's the great mystery, you know, like how much. Oh, it's all well and good, you offered him the most, but is any of it guaranteed? Because that's the big deal with players. And how long? What's the length of the contract? So all the, like, nitty-gritty details, or the ones that are actually most important to making a player sign, we do not know. So, and since Robert Kraft said that, somebody else jumped up. There was a signing where somebody crept into the top spot. So, I don't know, Bert Breer, my friend, our friend, says it's not close. So it's just interesting that Gonzalez continues to practice and risk injury.
1: I mean,
0: that's kind of a head scratcher to me, but.
2: I wouldn't do it either.
1: Well,
2: I wouldn't be out there.
1: Unless it is closer than what, you know, Bert has reported, or there is, you know, been some sort of an agreement. I have no idea what it could be, Karen, short of a contract, but I think we're all scratching our heads a little bit, which is fine.
0: I know. Just to jump in, Mike Vrabel was asked, I believe, by Phil Perry of NBC Sports on Saturday, if the Patriots had some kind of a proviso or something, edict, that they won't negotiate with players who aren't participating. And it was interesting that Mike didn't answer yes or no. He just went on some tangent about how Christian is great. But the other thing that was interesting, at least from my perspective, was he talked about how important it was to sign their young players who they've developed, their draft picks. And that really wasn't always the case in the Bill Belichick regime, for the second contract. It's important to Mike Vrabel to do this. So, so we'll see. I mean, do I think ultimately it'll get done? Yes. But it's just taken a while.
1: Okay. Karen Garigian, columnist for Mass Live Sports. Appreciate it. Always good to talk to you, Karen. Thanks for joining us this morning.
0: Thanks, guys.
1: All right.
2: See you, Karen.
1: There we go. Yeah. Maybe they've got some Seattle-like edict now in place in Foxborough where you can hold out, but the talks are off if you're not on the practice field.
2: I think Vrabel, of course, asked about that. He was very noncommittal. But ultimately, if I'm Christian Gonzalez, I am nowhere near the field if the pads are on. You got too much to lose. You got $120 million to lose. I mean, I'm guessing 4 years on like $120, $125 million would be the contract. But why is he out there? It's just, especially because the Patriots need him as well as he needs the money. So why would you force him to go out there if you're the Patriots?
1: All right, we'll get the update here from Ryan Johnston. Continue here this morning without Fred on Toucher and Hardy here on 98.5 The Sports Hub.
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4: Red Sox sweep the Dodgers after an 8-4 win last night in L.A. They've now won 23 of 26 over the last month. They get an off day today and then start a six-game homestand tomorrow night with three against the White Sox. Major League Baseball trade deadline today, 6 p.m. Eastern. Yankees yesterday acquiring infielder Luis Garcia Jr. from the Nationals. Rays picking up right-hander Freddy Peralta from the Mets. Kevin Gausman, pitcher, headed from the Blue Jays to the Cubs in exchange for two minor leaguers. Braves get starter Tyler Mahle from the Giants. Patriots back on the practice field in Foxborough today. Today, tomorrow, and Friday will be the open practices for the public. Jadeveon Clowney headed back to Houston to join the Texans after spending last season with the Cowboys. Former Patriots receiver Jalen Polk is retiring at the age of 24. And a very happy birthday to longtime Bills head coach Marv Levy, 101 today.
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1: No. All right. 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

0: It is Toucher and Hardy without Fred here this morning on 98.5 The Sports Hub. Ryan Johnston in this morning is done hundreds of times over the years.
1: How many times would you say you have filled in total for this particular show? You did like 150 in 1 year, but
2: it was just over 100 that one year. It's probably in the neighborhood of a little over 200, somewhere like that. Because there were a lot of years where Flynn and I were like the regular fill-in. So when the whole show would take a week off, we would do 5 days.
1: How is Flynn? I haven't talked to him in a while.
2: I haven't talked to him in forever. I text him every once in a while.
0: Okay, so you do text occasionally?
2: Yeah, we'll hear from him. It's like, you know, he's very busy with all of his boys. Like, he's got, you know.
0: Is he coaching football?
2: He's coaching Hamilton Wenham, I believe.
0: Oh, okay. Yeah.
1: Does he still have that gigantic wooden giraffe in his yard?
2: I don't know. I haven't been there in a long time.
1: Interesting. Okay.
0: So you guys filled in on the morning show. Troop and I also filled in on the morning show.
1: Really?
0: Yes. I believe the first year of the Sports Hub.
1: Okay.
0: During that Christmas break. Probably took turns with you guys, but I mean, we were in for like a week at a time.
2: I was probably on headlines for at least some of those shows.
0: Yeah. And I
1: how did Troop handle the shift?
0: It was great.
2: He was a perfect fill-in for

0: Tom.
1: The I don't understand is perfect.
2: Perfect.
3: I remember one of those fill-ins, like for the entire week. It was like end of year when there was like a full stop on all payments going out from the company, like CBS Radio at the time, you know, Al Cole from CBS Radio, when CBS Radio was still a thing. And they just, you know, in the middle of December, they say, no more checks, right? You can't, nobody can spend any more money before December 31st. And we came in to do the show and had no TVs. The internet was still on because that was, you know, like part of the phone, but Troop was beside himself. So he brought in a portable television. You remember remember the one in Wall Street?
1: Oh, yeah. He brought that in?
3: Yeah.
1: Oh, my God.
3: Gordon Gekko takes it out at the restaurant. He's like, I just got this for my kid, Rudy. He's 3 years old. He's an electronics freak. Right? It's got a 2-inch screen. Bud Fox says, yeah, I can barely see it. And Troop was like just confounded why he couldn't get a signal on it. I'm like, I don't know that
1: you're in a basement, Troop.
3: Well, number one, you're in a basement. Number two, it's like you're trying to get like an HD feed on that thing. You need a converter five times the size of the actual unit there to, you know, pick up that over-the-air signal. So I don't know that that's going to work. And it didn't. So
1: the glory days.
3: We just sat in essentially a dark room for a week.
1: So, you know, Ryan was just saying he texts with Flynn every once in a while. You ever text back and forth with Troop?
3: I haven't in a while.
1: No,
3: been a while. Yeah, but he's teaching.
1: And,
3: yes.
1: Yeah. Dean College.
3: Yeah,
1: yes.
3: Calling games, I think. So, yeah, he's great.
1: Okay.
3: Yeah, he's doing good.
1: Good.
3: Yeah.
1: As far as I know. When was the last time you texted him?
3: I don't know. It's been a minute. Do we want to do the Burt Breer thing here?
1: I think that deserves more time than what we have, if I'm being honest.
3: Okay.
1: I think we wait until 8:40 or we use it in the night. I would wait.
3: Okay.
1: I would wait because it was a whole thing when he was here Friday.
3: Let me just share.
1: Not here, but on the show on
3: Friday.
1: Let
3: me share something quickly here that Ryan Johnston threw into, and I do understand it, but still it's... Zach Brown last night at Fenway gave away something to the crowd. Have you read this, John?
1: I have not, so let's hear it.
3: Okay. August 2nd, last night, Fenway Park, the Zach Brown Band announced that each of the 35,000 fans in attendance would receive a free cruise on Margaritaville at Sea. A giveaway valued at over $40 million and described as the largest audience gifting in live entertainment history.
1: How many people in the crowd actually took him up on that?
3: Well, we don't know.
1: That's the question. What percentage?
3: So every attendee is going to get a complimentary cruise aboard Margaritaville at Sea. They can redeem their cruises on selected Margaritaville at Sea sailings within the next 12 months. And Margaritaville at Sea is the presenting sponsor of their tour.
4: And each person gets a cruise for two.
1: Okay.
4: Okay. So if you went like Hardy, if you and your wife were there, you would have a cruise for four potentially, right? Because each one of you gets to bring a guest.
3: Okay.
1: Oh, all right.
3: Now, as with a lot of cruise giveaways, you still have to get yourself to the port.
4: Right.
3: I'm pretty sure Margaritaville at Sea does not sail out of Boston.
4: They sail out of Florida.
3: Right. So you're going to have to get yourself down there. The question is, would you take Zach Brown up on his offer of a free cruise, Margaritaville at Sea?
1: No.
4: I've never been on a cruise.
1: Neither have I, but
4: do not really have any any thoughts of going on a cruise.
3: Like, but you would consider it.
4: If it were free?
3: Yeah.
4: I mean, you have to at least consider it.
3: Okay. Right answer, John. Wrong answer.
1: No.
3: You've never been on a cruise,
1: never.
3: And you never would.
1: No.
3: This is a free cruise.
1: I might, but the Margaritaville theme is the turnoff.
3: What's the problem with Margaritaville?
1: You're wasting
3: away in Margaritaville.
1: I don't like Jimmy Buffett music.
3: You blew out your flip-flop when you stepped on a pop-top. You cut up your heel and had to cruise on back home. What's wrong with that?
1: Stop it.
3: What?
1: Just stop it.
3: The cheeseburger's in paradise.
1: I'm sure it is, but not for me. Nope. I have no interest in going on a Margaritaville cruise. I'm not turning off cruises altogether, just this theme. I wouldn't do it.
3: I hadn't been on a cruise.
1: Now, you put me on the cruise that you went on? I might consider that one.
3: No, the 90s cruise.
1: The 90s cruise I might have considered. If it was an 80s cruise, I might have considered it more. But I would not go on a Jimmy Buffett-themed ocean liner.
3: So I saw the photos of the people on board the 80s cruise. You wouldn't think that the crowd would be that much different. It's that much different. It's that much older.
1: Oh, really?
3: Yeah, because I think the 90s music has more fans of a younger age than the people who are going out there to see, I don't know. I don't even know who was on the 80s cruise, but let's call it Thompson Twins. You know, it's
4: sure.
3: Like,
4: right.
3: You're not going to get a lot of 30-somethings.
4: Ladies and gentlemen, Gary Newman.
3: Right. Actually, Gary Newman was on the 80s cruise.
4: Yeah. Of course he was.
3: And apparently, he was fantastic. So, I believe. I have to double check that. But I'm pretty sure they did that one.
1: I actually have some experience with dealing with crowds like this. My wife and I went to see Duran Duran at Aganis Arena, I want to say 15 years ago.
3: It's an old crowd.
1: Well, we were the youngest ones there. And it's nothing sadder than seeing a 65-year-old with a 7 in the Ragged Tiger t-shirt and one glove like Simon Le Bon. It was very depressing, actually.
3: Kind of hot, though.
1: He was able to pull him in,
3: do a
1: Simon.
3: Little role-playing that
4: looking
3: night,
4: at the, I'm looking at the lineup for the upcoming version of the 80s cruise.
3: What do you got?
4: We got Chaka Khan.
1: Okay.
4: We got Night Ranger, Loverboy.
1: I'm in. Like Loverboy.
4: You got DMC.
1: Oh.
4: DJ Jazzy Jeff. Who I saw I saw it perform at halftime of the Eagles 49ers NFC Championship game a few years ago. He was the halftime entertainment in Philadelphia.
1: All right.
4: We got the Romantics.
3: Oh.
4: Striper. Bob Geldof and the Boomtown Rats.
1: I'm still in. I like that.
4: Katrina of Katrina and the Waves. Okay. Apparently she and the Waves not on speaking terms anymore. Waves.
1: Too bad.
4: Yeah, that's hosted by Mark Goodman, Alan Hunter, and Downtown Julie Brown.
3: Oh, yeah.
1: Well, they're the only surviving. Or where's Martha Quinn?
3: Downtown Julie Brown was one of the hosts on the 90s cruise, right. Too.
1: Well, she's she can do it all.
3: Well.
1: She's, I don't know what to.
3: And we stay in touch. I've stayed in touch with her more than
1: you stay
3: I have
1: in
3: with
1: touch Rupert. With Downtown Julie Brown.
3: It's a big text chain. It's called Bodie Call. And it's all the hosts that were on the 90s cruise.
1: What do you guys talk about?
3: Just stuff. And
1: what do you have in common to speak of? Other than the fact that you shared a cruise for 10 days.
3: Most of them are in L.A. And they talk about getting together and like going to shows.
1: Uh-huh.
3: And but, you know, it's like Downtown Julie Brown lives in Italy. So when she's in the States, you know, she'll say, hey, let's meet up in New York or meet up in L.A. And Zach, the lead singer of Smash Mouth, he's on the text chain. He's talking about, you know, where his shows are and what's going on. He's always got fun stories. Yeah, it's good.
1: And how do you contribute? What do you contribute to the text chain?
3: I just give a lot of thumbs ups.
1: Okay.
3: A lot of ha-has.
1: I'm doing my show in Boston.
3: Yeah.
1: You guys are around, just hit me up. I'll be here.
3: Exactly. Yeah, no one's
1: Anyone
3: coming.
1: Anyone want to play a round of golf?
3: Yeah, no one's coming.
1: Come on
3: here.
1: Down to the club.
3: No one's coming here.
1: Yeah.
3: Even Smash Mouth, they played in Vermont. They weren't even close.
1: Vermont?
3: Yeah. It's a big festival up there. All right. There was an unfortunate incident at a baseball game over the weekend. We will get into that and compare it to other similar incidents next here on Toucher and Hardy.
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3: I was in a Vanguard Golf Club over the weekend. We had a Vanguard Golf Club segment, didn't we? 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Yeah. 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
4: Red Sox hit 4 home runs en route to an 8-4 win over the Dodgers last night in L.A., sweeping that 3-game series. After an off day today, Sox will open a six-game homestand tomorrow night taking on the White Sox. Major League Baseball trade deadline is set for 6 p.m. Eastern time today. Yesterday, the Yankees acquiring infielder Luis Garcia Jr. from the Nationals for a package that included three pitching prospects and reliever Jake Bird. The Rays picking up right-hander Freddie Peralta from the Mets in exchange for three prospects. Patriots back to practice in Foxborough today after an off day yesterday. Practices today, tomorrow, and Friday scheduled to be open to the public. Houston Texans are signing Jadeveon Clowney some 8 years after he left Houston. 33-year-old posted 8.5 sacks in 13 games for Dallas last season. Former Pats receiver Jalen Polk retiring from the Saints at the age of 24. Never played a game for New Orleans after his trade last September. And Wellesley High School alum Michael Thorbjornsson, the winner at the PGA Rocket Classic in Detroit, his first PGA Tour victory. And a very happy birthday to Eric Esch. Anybody know Eric Esch?
3: No.
1: No.
4: Better known as Butterbean.
1: Oh!
3: Oh!
4: 60 years old today.
3: You got to give us a chance to guess the age. Okay, Ryan? Because I was 1 year off on the last one.
4: On James Hetfield. Yes.
3: Hold on. Let me try and clear my mind here. Butterbean. I would have said early, mid-50s. So I would have been off.
1: Just a little.
3: To show you that I'm playing fair. Okay. Continue, please.
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0: Tetcher and Hardy on 98.5 The Sports Hub, talking about Butterbean's birthday today. 60, you said, Ryan?
1: 60 today, yes.
0: Seen the Jackass Best and Last movie. There's a Butterbean scene in there where you get Johnny Knoxville and Butterbean, as I'm sure we've all seen, engage in a boxing match in a store. And Johnny Knoxville gets knocked out. When he comes to, he's first thing he asks, is Butterbean okay? But it's also the first time I remember hearing the word concussed.
1: Yeah.
0: I think I'm concussed. And he was. All right. It is Tetcher and Hardy with RJ in this morning. Over the weekend, the Women's Pro Baseball League had a game between the Los Angeles Queens and the New York Heights.
1: Not a game. The first game.
2: Oh,
1: this is the debut, I believe, of the women's professional baseball.
0: And Ryan, shame on me for not requesting the theme song to A League of Their Own, which was written by one of the players of, were they a peach? Were they the Peaches?
1: Rockford Peaches.
0: The Rockford Peaches.
2: Yes.
0: Composed this song, got everyone to sing it. And not only did they sing it while they were members of the All-American Girls Baseball League, but they sang it at their reunion when they opened up their wing in the Hall of Fame.
2: Right.
0: And it's a delightful song. We got Canadians, Irish ones, and Swedes. We're all for one.
2: What are you
0: all
2: doing?
0: American.
2: How do you remember this?
0: Because I always like the lyric. We got.
2: Oh, no.
3: Hear that call.
0: This is the reunion version.
2: So?
0: It's still good.
2: Yeah.
3: For one and all to play.
2: Yeah.
0: Nice harmonies there.
2: Of course, all ball players can harmonize like this.

0: you think Gina Davis took singing lessons before this movie, just for that scene?
1: I don't know, but I always liked the ending scene where they had the actors who kind of looked like them, but they had the mannerisms. The woman who played the older version of Kit kind of did the eyes rolling back in the head when she was hugging Gina Davis.
0: They had the bad guy from Pee Wee's Great Adventure play
2: Stillwell Angel.
1: Yeah. Buxton.
0: Yeah, there you go.
1: Buxton.
0: Yes.
1: This is a new league and the first game, you're saying?
2: I believe this was the first game, yes.
1: Okay. So to kick off the league, they bring out Martha Reeves, who is a lead singer of Martha Reeves and the Vandellas. Dancing in the Street, of course, repopularized by Van Halen. It's listed in the U.S. Library of Congress National Recording Registry. I mean, this is this is a big deal, Martha Reeves. And they bring her out to sing the national anthem. And they have a couple other people they're singing to. I don't know what happened. I don't know how Martha Reeves is feeling these days.
2: She's 85.
1: Okay, maybe that's what happened.

0: I can't do it. I
1: oh, that isn't a Saturday Night Live skit. That's her. That has Anna Gasteyer written all over it.
0: You hear her rushing it at the end. It's yeah. Even at 83, she knows it's not good.
1: Yeah.
0: But it brought to mind, a list was created of the worst national anthem performances of all time. It'll be your job, gentlemen, just to guess who is on the list, who made the list, and see if you are correct.
1: Okay. Very good.
0: Are you ready, John?
1: I'm ready.
0: You want to go first?
1: Sure. Roseanne Barr.
0: Roseanne Barr is, of course, on the list. Do we even need to hear the Roseanne Barr anthem again? We can hear just a few seconds, I guess.
2: Now, was not Tom Werner at least partially responsible for that?
0: Oh,
1: really?
2: That was, I believe, a Padres game when Tom Werner was involved with the Padres, and he was also one of the producers of Roseanne. I think that's how that ended up happening.
1: Oh, that makes sense. That makes sense. Didn't she, like, grab her crotch and spit to the side after
0: she
1: was done?
0: Yeah, she did a whole bit. Tom Werner, the new managing general partner of the San Diego Padres and executive producer of a TV sitcom, allowed Roseanne to sing the anthem July 25th, 1990.
2: One of many Tom Werner ideas that have been an absolute home run.
1: He knows what he's talking
0: so
1: about.
0: So far, we're one for one. Now, Ryan, do you want... Now, this one was not on the original list, but you wanted to get to one specific.
2: So, I just remembered this, thinking of this, because my guess here would have been Carl Lewis.
1: Oh, yeah.
2: Carl Lewis is an all-time...
1: Yeah.
2: Oh, horrific!
1: That was like NBA playoff,
2: and it spawned an incredible Charlie Steiner, laughing bit.
1: That's
2: for SportsCenter,
0: but not the one that you thought of.
2: No, the one I thought of just a few minutes ago. I knew that we were going to do this segment. Mike Flynn and I. This is, I think, what did we figure out? 2014 is that what this was, Ryan?
3: Yeah.
2: So I remember being here on a weekend with Mike Flynn and. I didn't remember the name of the band, but there was a NASCAR race, and the band was billed as the world's most patriotic rock band.
1: I remember this.
2: And performed one of the worst versions of the national anthem I've ever heard.
0: Okay. Madison Rising.
4: Now here to perform our national anthem, please welcome America's most patriotic rock band, Madison Rising.

0: you can't write a new song.
1: Yeah.
0: No. You can have your
2: take
0: on it.
2: Pretty hard and fast as the way this is supposed to go.
0: All right, they get back into it. Yeah. All right. Very good. There, Madison Rising, absolutely on the list. My favorite. I don't even think it was bad. I just remember it. When Aretha Franklin was brought out to sing the anthem at a Lions game, and the best description of it afterward was on Twitter, when said, you know, I had an imagined conversation between the producers and Aretha. She said, Aretha, we would like you to sing the national anthem. Aretha, I'm going to take them to church. Producer, well, Aretha, that's not really what we church.

0: So I don't even know if that's the one that I'm thinking of. The one, yeah. The original one was Aretha at a piano. She had someone accompany her.
1: Yes.
0: On like a Hammond B3, and it's just the two of them. And if I tell you it went on for 5 minutes, yeah. I might be underselling it. It was like a long piano intro. It was an organ intro, and it just went on and on and on and didn't stop.
1: Mm.
0: But she's a queen of soul. What do you
1: yeah, you got you let her take a little license.
0: Yeah,
1: she
0: yeah.
1: didn't totally veer away from it.
0: They probably thought the same thing about Martha Reeves, and that's yeah. what happened. All right, John, who else?
1: You like the Black Eyed Peas? You like the Black Eyed Peas?
0: I mean, this is.
1: Do you?
0: Belongs in a category on its own.
1: I Fergie,
0: NBA All-Star.
1: Correct. Nah.

0: Yeah.
1: And the player's just laughing. They can't hold it in.
0: I know. For the land of the free.
1: Yeah.
0: Let's call it a day.
1: Kind of like a Billie Holiday's sexy type of anthem tape.
0: Right.
1: The one that I am not familiar with off the top of my head. Who is this Andrus person? Is this the Ingrid Andrus?
2: Yeah.
1: Okay. Who is the Ingrid Andrus?
2: I have no idea.
1: Nope. We don't know who she is.
3: No. Grammy-nominated American singer-songwriter who blends country and pop.
0: Of course.

0: Oof.
1: I mean,
2: what event was this?
1: She's kind of trying to do the Alanis Morissette yodel. She's trying to make her voice crack on purpose. I'm giving Ingrid the benefit of the doubt.

0: Wow. So that was at the Home Run Derby, I believe, a few years ago. And then after the performance, she said that she was drunk. And then
1: she said she was drunk?
0: And she went into like rehab or something.
2: Yes, yes. I remember that. Oh, my God.
3: Now, believe it or not, Paul McCartney is on this list.
2: How is that possible?
3: I don't know.
1: Well, he's British.
3: Oh, that one number one.
2: Of course.
3: This
1: sound
3: is Paul,
1: like Paul McCartney?
3: McCartney. It's not Paul
0: McCartney.
3: This
0: is Jesse McCartney.
3: Jesse McCartney.
2: Jesse McCartney. Okay. Thank you.
3: My mistake, Ryan.

0: I mean, this isn't bad.
1: All the ramparts we watched.
0: I mean, it's boring, but I can't put it on the same level as Fergie.
2: No.
0: There was a Steven Tyler, there have been Steven Tyler anthems, including one at Gillette Stadium.
3: And the Rockies strike down as bombasting in air came through to the night that our flag was still.
0: All right, a little flub on the words.
2: That wasn't bad.
0: Not even that
4: There's
0: bad.
4: A difference that between bad singing and screwing up the words.
0: Yes.
2: Yeah. Yeah. You want to talk about screwing up the words? The worst one I ever saw in person, I was at a Red Sox game a long time ago, and this it must have been before they won their first championship. I was there on a night when Michael Bolton was singing the anthem, and he's a good singer, but he forgot midway through the words. And I saw that's actually on the list.
3: Yeah.
2: It's the echo that I remember. The best part of the whole thing was he had to look into the palm of his hand. He had the lyrics
0: scribbled
2: down into the palm of his hand, and he hesitated and looked down, and we're like, he has no idea what the words are. This is like when Michael Bolton was really popular, too.
0: What do you mean, was?

0: We were laughing three quarters of the way through. Oh my God, I can't believe that made the list. I was there for that.
1: So, I mean, the obvious ones are in there, but there's one more, the Hilson anthem, as it has been remembered in history. Kerry Hilson. This was at a Lakers game. Apparently, she, messed it up.
2: What's so proud of you?

0: she brought it back. I mean, it's like, this is tough.
1: This isn't a song that they just made up like last week. This is a song that has had the same lyrics now for 200 years.
0: Why don't you sing it for us, John?
1: I can't. I don't have nearly the voice to do it.
0: Who wrote
1: You're
0: it?
1: The singer.
0: Who wrote it?
1: Francis Scott Key.
0: All right, there we go. Well done.
1: Mess with me.
0: All right, well, congratulations to the Women's Professional Baseball League and the inaugural game over the weekend.
2: Going to any Boston games?
1: Where do they play the home games?
2: There are no home games.
1: Oh, there aren't?
2: They are playing at a 5,200-seat stadium in Springfield, Illinois.
1: So we're going right back
2: with
1: to the
2: teams
1: roots.
2: From, I put that in quotation marks, New York, Boston, San Francisco, and L.A. are the four teams.
1: Ah.
2: And they are playing every game this season in some neutral park in Springfield, Illinois.
0: The Boston team is playing in Springfield, Illinois.
2: Every team is playing in Springfield, Illinois.
0: Yeah. Oh, okay.
2: There are four teams. They are playing every game of the season in Springfield, Illinois.
1: Okay.
0: Sponsored by...
2: It's not even like a barnstorming thing.
0: Sponsored by the Harvey Bar Company.
1: What's the seating capacity? I wonder.
2: 5,200.
1: Okay.
0: They'll do all right.
1: That's not bad.
2: Will they?
0: Sure.
2: You ever been anywhere close to Springfield, Illinois? It's not a lot out there.
1: Oh, really?
2: Okay. Not a lot out there.
1: Okay.
0: Trade deadline day. We're going to be talking with Tim Britton coming up a little bit, but we'll get back into the Red Sox here in a moment here on Tutcher and Hardy.
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7: 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I'm obviously watching you kind of find, there's a little activity starting to pick up and stuff, more stuff coming out. So yeah, everybody in baseball that's a baseball fan follows it and see what's going down. So, but nothing's changed our routine. We have a job to do here, and like if something happens, I'm sure I'll hear from Brez, and we'll go from there.

0: 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Trade deadline day, 6 p.m. deadline there, Jonathan?
1: Yes.
0: So far, the big move has been Mr. Terrence Skubal to the Dodgers. And Tony Maserati has something very pointed to say about that. Hold on, let me grab it right here. Thank you very much. On the emergency edition of the Breaking Balls podcast.
2: And what better evidence is there for the owners as they go into the CBA or CBA discussions and negotiations, be able to say to the entire country and get the support of fan bases and just about every market in America than to be able to say, hey, look at the trade deadline, look at the last 3 years. What more do we need to tell you than the game needs fixing? So I'm telling you, I think on some level in MLB, they are doing cartwheels about this. Conspiracy theories, again, collusion, call it whatever you want. I think there's a large majority in owners that are thrilled that the Dodgers got Skubal because they want to prove that they need a salary cap. And let there be no doubt, what the owners are concerned about is the business of baseball. Whoever gets the trophy at the end of the year doesn't concern them as much as all of their ability to be able to cash in. Their collective ability to be able to cash in and be able to control the game more than the players. That's what they want.
0: Okay, so two things here. We've talked about this in regard to Super Bowl champions, where the owners get together at their owners' meetings, and do you brag about the Super Bowl that you just won? Maybe. But you also brag about the amount of money that you spent and the amount of wins that you got for that amount of money. It's one thing to go out there and spend enough money to have a winning team. But if you can spend less than the other guys did and also win or even come close to winning.
1: Well, it doesn't matter. The Dodgers aren't part of that conversation.
0: But for the billionaires, that's awesome. This is why, though, when you talk about collusion, you talk about all these other

0: owners getting together, because Ryan brought up the point earlier. Like, well, you know, with the money that's, you know, Scoobles owed this year, a lot of teams could have done it. The Rays have a deep farm system. They, you know, thought they had a pretty good offer put together. What if all the owners got together and said, hey, at the end of the day, yeah, we all like to win a World Series, but we don't want to keep spending this much money. We're certainly not going to spend as much as the Dodgers are. So how about we all just let the Dodgers have them? Because this will be the best thing to put forward when you're trying to appeal to the sports audience. You're trying to appeal to Major League Baseball in general and say, look, this is why we need the salary cap. Look what the Dodgers are doing. They're just doing spending all the money and they're getting all the players, and we can't have this anymore. So as a means to that end, they all conspire to say, yeah, let them have them, because it's going to be proving our point.
1: I think the point was proven long before this. This is kind of, if what you're saying is true, or the conspiracy theory that Maz brought up is true, that's more like an exclamation point at the end of the sentence. It's not, oh, see? See, this is how we prove it. It's been proven forever. The Dodgers are spending, you know, twice as much as the next closest competitor.
0: Does this help them win also?
1: Of course it does.
0: All right, so that again, yeah, I think the point has been proven also. But if they fall short, then maybe not so much. This, if they go on to win the whole thing, then as an owner, when you're appealing to Major League Baseball, and even the players in your negotiation saying, like, hey, it's not going to be competitive. You know, look, they just went out, they spent the most money. They just got Scoobal a couple of months ago, and they ended up winning the World Series in part because of that. We got to change this, guys.
2: Under that level of thinking, it requires the Dodgers to win the World Series. Which, obviously, they are the favorites right now, but the favorite oftentimes does not win.
0: Correct, but this helps them to that end. If you're going to go down the conspiracy theory route and say that the owners are colluding and they got together and said, yeah, let the Dodgers have them, that's part of the calculus. Yeah, because if they do this, then they're more likely to win.
2: Well, also this, it's not as much a year-to-year salary cap issue as it's made out to be. The Dodgers have a $1.1 billion in future deferred earnings for all of these players. Like, they're playing with Shohei Ohtani's like $600 million. Yeah. He gets paid into the future.
1: Mookie,
2: like, almost every guy there is a Bobby Bonilla type contract where they're going to get paid long after they're, just do away with that.
0: Yeah.
2: Like, you don't need a hard cap in that league if you just do away with that and say, listen, you can spend as much as you want, but you got to pay it in real time.
0: Yeah.
2: No putting it off for future owners to pay.
0: And also, you know, have the NHL constraints. Who is it? Kovalchuk that they tried to sign the 15-year deal.
2: Right. Well, and the NHL just within the last couple of years, made some tweaks to exactly that. I think it was Frank Vetrano, the former Bruin, signed a contract where he's basically getting like $900,000 for the next like 20 years. To save money because he wants to get paid after he gets out of California, save the state income taxes and all that. The NHL, under the new collective bargaining agreements, you can't do that
0: anymore. Yeah, and Kovalchuk's deal, I think he was making...
1: It was like 100 grand the last 4 years of the contract. Yeah, it was down to
0: like $200,000 a year for the last 3 years of the deal.
2: Yeah. I just want to know so if you're going to set a salary cap, where are you going to set it, number one? Number two, where are you setting the floor? Because if it's ever going to happen, the Players Association is going to demand, well, there's got to be a minimum spend. You can't have a team spending $30 million to put a 26-man roster out there.
1: Yeah,
2: it's like, if we're going to get to a cap, where's the floor?
1: And the other part of it, specifically about two nights ago when the Dodgers got Scoobal, and kind of connecting it to the so-called conspiracy theory. Yeah, the Dodgers were already the favorites, and Scoobal certainly puts them over the top. But like you said, Hardy, sometimes the more talented team doesn't necessarily win. And if Tampa Bay got Scoobal and they have a farm system to match LA's, if somehow they made the World Series again and played the Dodgers, I'd give them a fair shot if Scoobal starting game one and game five. I would give them a chance to beat the Dodgers. So I think the window is very small sometimes for teams like this, especially Tampa, to win anything, cap or no cap. So I don't buy it. I think there's, for some reason, no one else stepped up and gave enough for the rental. And Tampa spending $9 million for the rest of the year is crap. They can afford that.
0: So this
1: for the last 3 months.
0: You know, the floor is has to be a part of the conversation from the, you know, the players' perspective. And of course, the players are dead set against a salary cap in general. But the proposed floor from one of the side, it's got to be from the player's side, and people who are trying to figure out how this would work. The cap is somewhere around $280 million, I think. The floor would be $170
1: million.
0: So who's going to have a problem with that? Marlins, you know what they're spending this year?
1: About 30?
0: No. $82 million.
1: Oh, I thought it was a lot less than
2: 82.
1: That.
2: 82. So they've got it more than double their.
1: Yes.
0: Cleveland, 85. The Rays, 111.
1: Yeah.
0: Cardinals, also 111. Nationals, 117. White Sox, 123. Oh,
2: if you're a mediocre starting pitcher, think of the windfall you're about to get.
1: Yeah.
0: Twins, 130. Pirates, 135. Rockies, 138. You have to go all the way up to about the midway point. The Reds are at $150 million, not until you get to the Royals, the 18th biggest spending team in baseball with $186 million, do you eclipse the salary floor. So there are at least 12 teams below them that don't spend up to the proposed
1: floor. And on the other side, you have all of those players that the Dodgers are playing. I mean, you got to figure at least half or three quarters of them are going to get sold off. And imagine you're one of those lower teams that has to spend the money on the contract that the Dodgers signed those guys to. I mean, I can't wait to see the free-for-all. And from what I understand, Dodgers ownership is on board with a cap too at this point. But at the same time, you're going to have to see, you're going to have to get rid of four, five, six guys off this Dodgers roster to get underneath the salary cap, if that's what they implement. I mean, it's going to be a free-for-all for Dodgers players anyway. So, look, there's going to be a lockout. It's going to be December 1st. The second December 1st hits, and this is going to be a while. But when it happens, when they finally have baseball again, whenever it is, massive changes to the game. Can't wait to see kind of how it shakes out.
0: Apparently, actually, it is the owners in that first proposal that came up with the $171.2 million hard salary floor, which there's got to be. I mean, not every team below it. You know, you can cut. You can figure out a way to spend another $20-30 million. I'm sure, but for the Marlins, the Guardians, and the Nationals, we're spending half that right now. Yeah, their hands weren't raised for that. Well, we're going to spend how much more? We're going to spend twice what we're spending
2: now? How do you even do it? Like, there aren't enough players that are worth that amount. Unless, I mean, are you? Here's the other thing. Are you going to walk in on day one and tell the Dodgers they have to trade like three quarters of their roster?
0: Yeah, that's kind of what Wallach was just saying.
1: That's what I'm saying, yes.
0: You don't have enough players currently on any of those teams worth that amount of money. But if the Dodgers have to start, if the Dodgers and the Mets have to start getting rid of players.
2: You got some guy who's making $2.5 million. You got to walk in and offer him 10 a year just to make the floor?
1: Yes. Actually, that's what's going to happen, which is why the owners think the players should take this. But the other part of it is...
2: Well, 75% of the players are actually going to make out with that.
1: The other part of this is even the Dodgers, who print money, I mean, there has to be a breaking point. If you take a look at all the players that they're paying right now, regardless of the deferred money, I think even the Dodgers ownership looks and goes, okay, this is getting insane. There's a point now where we're not going to profit nearly as much as we need to be solvent. I would imagine that's why Dodgers ownership is on board with this.
0: Right.
1: Because they, and you know what?
0: They know it's
1: Cohen,
0: not.
1: Cohen did the same thing. Cohen finally spent, you know, $300 million. His team didn't win and went, F this, and started selling off.
0: All right. It's not sustainable.
2: So Dodgers ownership paid $2.15 billion for their team back in 2012.
1: Yep.
2: It is currently valued at about $9 billion.
1: Mm-hmm.
2: $1.1 billion in future payments, doesn't matter. They've already made seven times that in profit.
1: but it's the money you have. I by no means.
2: And by the time if they sell it 10 years from now, it'll be worth $20 billion.
0: First of all,
1: you have to worry about the money you have now, not the future. You know what I'm saying?
0: At some point, the prices for all these major league sports teams, whether it's you're talking about NFL teams, NBA teams, you're going to reach a tipping point. Especially as the investment guys, you know, get in and start buying more teams, they're going to say, wait a second. It's not worth it.
2: Yeah.
0: You know, there
2: will always be sucker private equity guys who want a piece of it.
0: I don't know. Once you get that many guys, there's not that many fans. And when it's their money and they have investors' money at stake, they've got a responsibility, not only to themselves, but the people putting their money in, saying, yeah, we'd all like to have a team, but you can do better in the market. You can just do better buying regular fund, you know?
2: Yeah, but there's no
0: prestige. Put it in BlackRock. But you're talking about hundreds of millions of dollars that these people are worth that are investing in it, and they can get prestige in other ways. I'll say this too, just quickly. When you're talking about the 75% of players that would actually do well in this and should vote for it, what percentage of those guys believe they're really in that group? Or how many of them believe it's like, oh no, I'm good enough to where I can be making $40 million a year. I can make $50 million a year. I'm just untapped potential, ready to pop here. So you have to convince those guys, no, you're just one of the great majority that's just a good ball player, and you're not going to be a superstar, and you're not going to make superstar money, so you should take this now. Just in order to be a professional athlete, you have to have some part of you that believes you're much, much better than you are and will continue to get better, and you will be worth that money someday. All right, we'll step aside here. Who do we have? With Tim Britton coming on at 9 o'clock.
1: Yep.
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2: Red Sox win again last night, an 8-4 win over the Dodgers. Finish off that three-game sweep. They'll open a six-game homestand tomorrow night against the White Sox. MLB trade deadline coming up at 6 p.m. Eastern today. Among the moves yesterday, Freddy Peralta goes from the Mets to the Rays. The Yankees acquiring infielder Luis Garcia Jr. from the Nationals. Pitcher Kevin Gausman from the Blue Jays to the Cubs. Tyler Mahle goes to Atlanta from the Giants as well. After a day off yesterday, Patriots back on the practice field in Foxborough today. Today, tomorrow, and Friday open to the public. And movie director John Landis celebrating a birthday today. 76.
0: I would have guessed older.
2: What's your favorite John Landis directed movie?
0: Blues Brothers? That John Landis?
2: Blues Brothers is up there. Animal House?
0: Yeah.
2: Trading Places?
0: Oh, Trading Places is a better movie than Blues Brothers.
2: Coming to America?
0: Trading Places. Superior.
2: Three Amigos?
0: That's John Landis.
2: Spies Like Us?
0: No.
2: No,
0: come on.
1: American Werewolf in London.
2: American Werewolf in London is John Landis?
0: Movie. Oh, yeah.
1: Very good movie.
0: Got some naked in it, too.
2: And the Thriller video, of course.
1: Oh, yeah.
2: Twilight Zone, the movie?
0: Oh, yeah.
2: Not good.
1: No.
0: It's not bad.
2: No, but three people died.
0: It's got app.
2: You may...
1: That's a problem.
0: And they kept most of the footage.
2: Yeah.
1: I think Landis did one of the Beverly Hills Cop movies, too.
2: Third one.
1: The third one.
2: Okay. Yeah. Not a good movie.
1: Not a good movie. No.
0: Right. Is that the amusement park?
2: Yes.
1: Yeah, that's the one.
0: Not good.
1: Yeah.
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0: John is pointing at himself. What, John?
1: We know there are a lot of people listening to us that have plans to go to Patriots training camp today. Workouts at 10:15. It's supposed to be outside.
0: Yeah.
1: And there's a lot of heavy rain on the way, so I check with Mike Reese. As of right now, the plan is still to practice outside.
2: Name
1: so
2: dropper.
1: If you want to go and risk it, they are still planning on being outside as of right this second, and the practice is a little over an hour away.
0: Today's the day to go.
1: Yeah, I know.
0: Put your slicker on, grab your rubbers.
1: I know, but there are people who still go, so admission is free. It is open to the public. As of right now, the plan remains to practice outside. That is subject to change, of course.
0: Your kids care about training camp, John?
1: They haven't in any year, and I was just talking to them on Saturday, and this year they're interested.
0: Oh.
1: So we're going to try and go this week or early next. So we're going to try and get out there. Although I think they have two practices close to the public this week. I think Wednesday
2: yes.
1: and Thursday they're closed. But we'll try and get them there tomorrow or Friday.
0: Yeah, I mean, time running out. Let's go.
1: I know. They had never expressed an interest in it before. I'd asked them like 4 years in a row, and there was nothing. So I didn't ask them this year. And this is the year they're like, Dad, you want? Can we go?
0: I think it was last year when my son and I went. And he's been down there before. And I think last year was the year we got Weird Dan Roach, where we were down there watching with, just the rest of the reporters and scribes and beat guys. And I kind of turn and I see that my son is standing just a few feet away from me, but engaged in conversation with Dan Roach.
1: Oh.
0: And I could tell Dan was doing his, like, oddly intense thing. And he was, I think he was mostly telling my son what a horrible person I was. And
1: that's not true.
0: It was
1: he
0: true.
1: He never speaks ill of anyone.
0: Yeah. It went on for a while, and I'm like, yeah, whatever, they're having fun. And Calvin enjoyed it because it was somebody speaking ill of me.
1: Right.
0: You know, your kids love it when, you know, somebody takes you down a peg or two.
1: Yes.
0: But it went on for what I felt was an inappropriate amount of time.
1: Well, it might have seemed longer to you than it actually was.
0: Yeah, it's a pretty long time.
1: Okay. Like 5 minutes long or?
0: Yeah.
1: Yeah.
0: That's more than just, you know, your casual, hey, how are you? Oh, I know your dad. It was like, no, there were stories being told.
1: Oh, boy.
0: I didn't care for that.
1: Yeah.
0: But then you take them up to the blue level. You go up there and visit, you know, Uncle Scott and Uncle Mark up there broadcasting from the platform high above the practice field.
1: Sure.
0: That's always a good time.
1: Yeah.
0: Yeah. That's good stuff.
1: Kid, come here. You want these crumbs off the table?
0: Yeah. Oh, man. There'll be people out there today.
1: There will be. There are people that are, you know, in Worcester or whatever, getting in their cars. They're like, is it still on? Yep. At the moment, still on. However, if you're in Worcester, you understand how hard it's raining right now. So it's on its way, apparently.
0: All right. So I believe, I haven't checked in. I believe my wife and daughter are going, where are they going? Somewhere today, just a day trip. I'm glad Fred's not here because I think they're going to Nantucket today. And I told them, I said, you know, it's going to rain all day. Yeah, it's already planned, though. We're already doing it.
1: Sure.
0: Well, it's not like you're planning to go to Paris. You know, it's just go a different day. Do it. I mean, the drive down to the ferry. The ferry
1: ride across.
0: We're
1: doing Woods Hole. We're taking Hyannis. What are we doing here?
0: I don't know. Right. But the entire time you're there, it's going to rain. It's going to rain all day. I think they already left, or they're leaving soon.
2: What are they doing when they get there?
0: I don't. That's my question with anything that my wife wants to do. What happens when we get there? I want to go do this. I want to go do that. Fine. What happens
2: just
0: when we get there?
2: Wander around in the rain?
0: Right. Which is why they don't even ask me to go. You know, there's not even a consideration.
1: Go figure.
0: Right. It's a legitimate question, though. Ryan just asked it.
2: Right.
0: What do you do when you get there? What happens when we get
2: how
0: there?
2: How are we filling the day?
0: Right. We're going to walk around.
1: I can't imagine why.
0: Where?
2: Walk around,
0: why?
2: Do, you know,
0: what?
2: Dual shopping, whatever, that's fine. But it's like you
0: all
2: realize
0: day?
2: You're going to be doing that in the rain. You bringing a slicker?
1: Of all the things I've said this morning, that's the thing that pissed you off.
0: Because I think I have an excellent
1: point. That's what I'm laughing at.
0: That's the question. What happens when we get there?
1: Okay.
0: She wants to go see the Redwoods. Fine. What happens when we get there?
1: That, I remember that conversation. That's dumb. Go visit trees. That's a dumb thing.
0: Look at the trees. Oh, I got a ton of emails about people like making a whole like week or weekend of it. It's like, you know, you go to wine country. It's like, well, I don't drink, so I don't care. I don't want to go look at, you know, stuff. I don't want to go to wineries and vineyards. I don't care.
1: Mm-hmm.
0: What else? Look at the trees and then go home? Well, no.
1: Because the trees aren't close to anything.
0: Right.
1: It's a just more significant trees. Drive to go see the Redwoods.
3: Right, let's talk about a hot button issue here. Trees.
0: Okay.
2: Right. By the way, have you seen the video of the, there was another bison incident?
1: No.
0: We don't have time. We have, we're right up against
2: the bison chasing a child through Yellowstone.
0: Save it, please, because I want to view it.
1: Use that for the stack. Get some sound beating.
0: Tim Britton joins us next on Toucher and Hardy.
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10: Hey, it's Tyler Milliken from the Section 10 podcast. I didn't realize how much of my day was spent negotiating with food until the negotiation stopped. What can I eat? 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Did I mess this up? 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
1: Red Sox took another victory in L.A. last night, 8-4, the final three-game sweep of the Dodgers. They have an off day today, which is probably good news since they are still in the air headed back from L.A. after 5 hours of flight delays. Major League Baseball trade deadline today, 6 p.m. Eastern. Among moves made yesterday, Yankees acquiring infielder Luis Garcia Jr. from the Nationals. Rays have a new pitcher, Freddy Peralta, coming over from the Mets in exchange for three prospects. Cubs acquiring pitcher Kevin Gausman from the Blue Jays in exchange for two minor leaguers. After a day off yesterday, Patriots back on the practice field in Foxborough today, but they have moved it indoors now because of the weather. That means no public access. Practices tomorrow and Friday will still be open to the public. NFL news, Jadeveon Clowney returning to the team that drafted him, the Houston Texans. Free agent had 13 games for the Cowboys last season, posted 8.5 sacks. Former Patriots receiver Jalen Polk has told the Saints he is retiring at the age of 24. And a very happy birthday to Martha Stewart. How old is Martha Stewart, Hardy?
2: 77.
1: Not even close.
3: 82.
1: 85 years old, Martha Stewart.
3: This is a banner day for birthdays. It always seems to be that way when you fill in.
1: I do my best.
3: Yeah.
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0: The Sports. When it comes to the show, Hardy thinks the same way you do.
7: Nothing happened.
0: He's got the same questions.
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0: And he's back with Fred on the Sports Hub.
9: I think that there is a feeling on the part of upper management and ownership that it's time to go for it. No more kicking the can down the road and talking about sustainability. And we're going to have guys coming along in the next couple of years to make us contenders every year. I think there is a focus on trying to win now.
2: It is Toucher and Hardy, and Tim Britton is a senior writer at The Athletic, where he covers Major League Baseball, specifically the New York Mets, but all things trade deadline. Tim, thanks for being on the show. How are you this morning?
10: Oh, thanks for having me.
2: Appreciate you being here as the trade deadline is looming here, 6 p.m. today. Was it the least surprising thing in the world when the Dodgers got Skubal?
10: Pretty much. I mean, the only surprising thing was that it happened earlier and didn't happen on Monday at 5:59 p.m. Eastern time. We're used to that being kind of the Dodgers play, where they wait it out and no one comes up with the kind of offer that the trading team wants, and LA swoops in and grabs the guy at the last minute. So that it happened earlier on Saturday night was the only real surprise, that the Dodgers ended up with him, you know, outbidding whatever it seemed like Tampa Bay or Milwaukee was willing to give was not a surprise at all.
3: Well, it was. I think the return was very surprising. It didn't seem like the Dodgers gave up all that much, relatively speaking. And, you know, the Rays have as good a farm system as the Dodgers do, yet they didn't come across to rent him for a couple of months. Why do you think that was?
10: You know, I think the big difference is, like, the Dodgers can afford to trade away their top prospects, and even if those guys succeed elsewhere, they can backfill. They make a lot of good trades to acquire prospects. You know, the two guys who headlined that trade, Zaire Hope and River Ryan, were guys that they traded for. They're not guys they drafted and developed. They traded for them and then brought them up to be top 100 prospects. So Tampa Bay, you know, less capable of doing that kind of part of the calculus. And if, you know, they trade away a Theo Gillen or someone like that from their system who really excels, that's a bigger loss for them than it is for LA. But I think the return here really comes down to how you feel about River Ryan, the pitcher. You know, he's only got I think like 220 professional innings, and he's older than Juan Soto. He turns 28 soon before next year. But there are a lot of people in the sport who think this is a guy who can be a number one, number two starter down the line, and maybe, you know, can fill into that Detroit rotation as soon as he's back from a hamstring injury, and be a useful piece for them alongside, you know, whenever Jackson Jobe comes back for them. Maybe they hold on to Casey Mize. They try to make a run for it this year, but, you know, reload for next year and be ready to contend again in the AL Central. So that, you know, if you like Ryan as a pitcher, if you think that's his upside, well, then this is a good return. If you're questioning why you're trading for a guy who's that old and still in the minor leagues with that little experience, then yeah, it's a little light.
3: Does this clinch the World Series for the Dodgers?
10: No. I mean, I think, you know, as inevitable as the Dodgers have felt over the last few years, it's important to remember how close they've been to being knocked out. Like in 2024, in the division series against the Padres, they were throwing a bullpen game in an elimination game in game four of that series. And if they lose that, that's three straight years they're out in the division series. They come back to win with their own bullpen performing great, and go on to win the World Series. And then last year, obviously, Toronto had them down 3-2, had them down in game seven. And that was with kind of LA being healthy at the right time. You know, when you have Blake Snell and Tyler Glasnow and guys like that, they can afford to slow play it in the regular season. They're not as worried about going all out to make the playoffs. They're going to get there anyway. But you still need those guys to be healthy at the right time. And I think the trading for Skubal is a recognition that, you know, they might not be, especially with Ohtani now having that knee issue that's kept him off the mound. So they still need some group of their starters to be healthy and performing at the right time. And we'll see if that happens for them in October. You know, if they're healthy, if you're taking everyone at their best, yeah, they're far and away the best team, but they still have to get there.
2: Would it have made more sense for the Rays to make that move? I mean, it seems like they could have, they have enough to where they could have matched the offer, and especially coming out of the American League, where it seems to be anyone for the taking right now. Would it have put them in a position that would have made them the prohibitive favorites?
10: I mean, I think you can make a strong case for Tampa Bay and Milwaukee making that move because they're both in kind of similar spots. You know, Milwaukee has been really good the last several years, finally won a playoff series for the first time in a while last year, you know, and then gets kind of run over in the NLCS by the Dodgers. And if you bring Skubal into that rotation that's lost a couple guys lately but still has Jacob Mizorowski at the top, that's a really good 1-2 that can do something in a seven-game series if you meet LA in the NLCS again. And with Tampa Bay, you're right. Like, the way the American League is structured this year, where it is wide open and the Yankees seem a little bit more vulnerable than we would have thought just a couple weeks ago with the injuries that they have, Tampa Bay brings Skubal into the top of that rotation with Rasmussen. Maybe Shane McClanahan should be back by October. You know, then that looks like a real pennant favorite, the prohibitive favorite to win the pennant in the American League in a way that they don't right now. And those two teams have, you know, the three top farm systems in baseball were LA, Tampa Bay, and Milwaukee. They had the pieces to do that if they wanted to, but they just weren't willing to make the kind of sacrifice of top 100 guys that the Dodgers are routinely willing to do because they feel that they can just get those guys again.
3: So as far as the Red Sox are concerned, they're on a run that they've almost never been on before. You worked here. You know what the climate's like when they play poorly. They were playing poorly for a while. Now they're the hottest team in baseball by far. And you have the Yankees get a bat yesterday. You had Tampa Bay get an arm yesterday. The pressure is on Craig Breslow to do something today. What do you think he will do?
10: Yeah, I mean, there's been a lot of noise around the Red Sox and a shortstop. I heard the clip you played of Sean McAdam before me. You know, that this is the sense that, you know, they're trying to capitalize on this opportunity. It reminds me a little bit of where the Mets were in 2024, where they had a brutal start to the year and just kind of turned it around at the start of June. It's a little later in the season for the Red Sox to turn it around, but they're also at a different place competitively than the Mets were at that time, and a kind of position where they can be a bit more aggressive with some of the prospects that they have, some of the guys, the younger major leaguers who haven't quite established themselves in the big leagues yet. So I think what I'm looking for is just how big a swing do they take at a guy like Zach Neto in Anaheim, or, you know, we've heard them even trying to pry Ellie De La Cruz from Cincinnati. I don't think that's going to happen, but you know, they are thinking bigger in a way that they have not been in recent trade deadlines, even when they've been in relatively similar situations competitively in the standings. So I think, you know, if you're looking at what teams are the most intriguing to watch today, I think the Red Sox among buyers might be the most intriguing to see just how aggressive they do get to supplement this roster.
2: Yeah, standings-wise, of course, they've been in similar situations, but it's the trajectory of the team that has to complicate matters for the front office. I mean, they look at it and say, well, it would almost be derelict of duty to not do something to help them based on the way that they've been playing. But, Tim, is it sustainable? I mean, I think the easy answer is no. You can't expect them to continue at this pace.
3: But it's 5 weeks now.
2: But it's 5 weeks. So what do you do? What should they do? What approach do you think they should take? And what ultimately will they take before 6 o'clock today?
10: Yeah, I mean, I think, you know, like you said, the context is important here. Is Anthony Siegler going to be this player the rest of the year? Is Andrew Monasterio going to be this player the rest of the year? Probably not. They've got track records that suggest they're maybe a little out over their skis. But you've also got, you know, Roman Anthony potentially coming back at some point this year. You know, you've got Garrett Crochet potentially coming back later in the year or into October if you get there. So I think that gives you a little bit more confidence that, you know, even if there is the kind of expected regression at some point on the roster, that you've got supplements coming within, and then you try to do something at this deadline. And then there's what we talked about with the American, is that it is really wide open. You know, it's, if you're in the National League and you're sitting fourth or fifth, and you've got the Dodgers and the Brewers and the Braves ahead of you, and you're looking at a first round wild card matchup against like the Cubs or the Phillies, well, yeah, that's not an easy draw. But if you're the Red Sox in the AL, and you're, you know, you might end up playing Yankees in the first round the way things are shaking out right now. But beyond that, it's just really the AL East that you think of as contenders for making it to the World Series, that, you know, you feel decent about your chances of coming out of there if you make the right moves today.
3: Tim, I'm wondering, as far as you know, what Craig Breslow's reputation is around Major League Baseball. He couldn't have had a worse trade deadline last year. He acquired players at the last minute that made this team actively worse. I mean, Jordan Hicks was terrible. Dustin May was terrible. They both sabotaged, you know, what was left of the season by just being out there. And it looked like he panicked to get those guys, too. Do you think he is capable of making the correct moves today? And how do other teams see him?
10: I think they see him as generally pretty cautious. And that's been the way he has acted to this point. I mean, I do think there are people who look at, like, the Crochet trade in the offseason and thought that was a nice trade for the Red Sox at the time, and clearly played out really well for them in 2025, less so this year because of the injury. But, you know, I think he's not one of the guys that everyone knows exactly how he values every player, that there are some disparities between how maybe the industry overall sees a specific player and how Breslow values them. And so, you know, that gives you an opportunity to line up maybe a little bit more easily than you would otherwise if there is that gap between how two different front offices value someone. So I think there's that, and maybe that plays into a bigger move today. But it's not like dealing with the Rays or dealing with the Brewers or dealing with these teams where every time you're making a trade with them, you're like, well, why did they like that guy? I'm not quite sure what it is about it at this point.
2: Any other teams? You mentioned a couple, but any one else that you're looking at today that could be making some kind of a big move?
10: I mean, I think from the selling side, you know, the kind of inverse of the Red Sox would be the Angels, just because they've got three guys in Neto, in Jose Soriano, and in Reed Detmers who have team control and who are really good players. That we haven't seen Anaheim move those kinds of players in years past. They've been very, very deliberate at the deadline, but they look, you know, under an interim GM and John Mozeliak, they look like they're operating a little bit differently this year. And those three guys can really shift the narrative of the rest of the season. And then, you know, as always, it's San Diego and AJ Preller, a team that looked a week ago like, you know, maybe they'll trade Mason Miller. They'll certainly trade Adrian Morejon. Those two guys could be the best relievers on the market. And instead, they've won 8-9, and they're right there, a game out of the playoffs. And the last team is Seattle, a team that I've expected to kind of jump ahead to kind of put it all together at some point. But we've been waiting for that for 4 months. They've lost 8 of their last 11. They're now, I think, only a half game ahead of the Tigers, who sold Skubal. Mm-hmm. Do they decide to try to get another bat in there and try to get another reliever, or do they decide this isn't the roster this year? Let's trade a George Kirby or an Emerson Hancock, one of those controllable pitchers who could really make an impact somewhere else.
2: All right, Tim, appreciate the time as always. Busy day for, I know, senior writer at The Athletic. covering Major League Baseball. Happy trade deadline day, if that's a thing. I don't know.
10: I'm very excited for tomorrow morning.
2: Yeah, exactly. All right, Tim, appreciate the time. Thank you.
10: You too. Thanks so much.
2: All right, there we go. Right.
3: Couple of things. First of all, we didn't bring this up with Tim, but it bears repeating what Craig Breslow said last week about him now no longer worrying about winning trades, just making trades to improve the ball club. This is an excellent opportunity for you to prove it. Maybe it's another overpay like you did with Meade. Maybe it isn't, but now you have no excuses not to make a trade. You can't come in at 6:45 when you speak to the media and say, well, you know, the price was too rich for us. There's no excuse for that anymore. The prices were way too high. So what? You just overspent to get Curtis Meade in here. That's no longer an excuse for you.
2: You said that you weren't interested in winning the deal. You were interested in improving the team.
3: I mean,
2: and since then, since he said that, John, how many games have they won? Out of the last six?
3: All of them.
2: Yes.
3: So I mean, you have no excuse left. This team is screaming for help. Because the American League is so wide open, and now you've made a trade that people, myself included, actually understood, unlike last year at this time. So there's no excuse. You need to make a deal or two to help yourself in a wide open American League. And one other note before we go to break, we were talking about how the Patriots still plan on practicing outdoors regardless of the weather. Ryan had it in the update, but it bears repeating. If you were thinking about getting in your car, regardless of the weather, they have moved today's training camp practice inside, so it is now closed to the public. Do not get in your cars and go to Foxborough.
2: All right, there
4: you
2: go.
4: You should have like a drawing and allow like 10 people to go inside and stand next to Dan Roach. And
3: that's not a bad idea, especially the Roachy part.
4: Yeah,
3: I like that a lot. That's a very good idea, Ryan.
2: Oh, I got a text from Sarge a little while ago.
3: What did that say?
4: Name dropper.
3: Is it the Sarge GPT or the actual Sarge?
2: Oh, well.
4: You got Wallach texting Mike Reese this morning. Hardy's getting texts from Sarge.
3: But we got to fire up Sarge GPT to answer some of these questions.
6: Sarge GPT is booting up.
3: Can I ask
6: you? You've got Sarge.
2: Yes, go ahead.
3: Right. Sarge, is there practice today for the Patriots outdoors?
6: No.
3: Thank you, Sarge.
6: Sarge GPT, signing off.
3: That was fantastic. All Sarge bits should be exactly like that. Yes. So what did Mike Sarge Riley text you exactly?
2: Well, he said, I just heard Wallach's update. That's Ryan Johnston.
3: My God. All right.
4: Thanks, Sarge. Good to talk to you again.
2: But the update practice is not open to the public due to the rain. Back at it tomorrow. Gates at 9:15. Practice at 10:15.
3: Wait a minute. He had it in the update that they was inside.
2: But I think he heard you saying right before we went to the break.
3: Ah.
2: And then the following update.
4: Because they had not yet announced it.
3: No. They announced it at like 9:03.
6: Correctamundo.
3: Wait a minute. We just booted you down. What's going on here?
6: Like Roman Reigns once said, I am this show. I run this show. Acknowledge me.
3: We just did.
2: Well, yeah.
4: You guys read the big write-up in the Herald about Sarge?
3: Yes. Sarge is moving and grooving these days.
6: No charge from the Sarge.
3: Well, unless
6: GPT.
3: Unless you want a personal appearance. Then there's big charge. For the
6: Sarge GPT signing off.
2: Okay.
4: I was thinking about Sarge over the week. I was watching some of SummerSlam.
3: Oh,
4: it was over the weekend.
3: Yeah, yeah.
4: And they were showing a video of like the SummerSlam experience, which is like the Minneapolis Convention Center, and the merch that they had on sale. Some of those championship belts were going for like $900.
3: Whoa.
2: Jimmy Stewart is selling off a bunch of his collection right now, and they are worth. I mean, some of them, one of them he said was worth like $5,000 because of who signed it and where he got it from. So
4: yeah, these were not autographed or anything. These were just the belt. $900.
2: All right, let's get to our award-winning email bit. We'll do that next here on Toucher and Hardy.
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1: Sure.
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4: We did a segment earlier in the show about worst national anthems before sporting events of all time.
2: Yes.
4: Dave emailed us. Am I the eighth emailer to say Enrico Palazzo? Do I get the Supertramp tickets?
2: Oh. He was fine, though, I thought. He did it his own way.
3: Bunch of bombs in the air.
4: Yeah, that's right.
2: Christopher said, nobody complained when the Yankees and Red Sox consistently had the top payrolls in the league and consistently engaged in ruthless combat for the AL title. Why is the Red Sox payroll now $12 million less than it was in 2016 while ticket and beer prices are 100% more? First of all, yes, people complain. People complain.
4: Constantly
2: complain that the Yankees and Red Sox were outspending everyone else.
3: The Red Sox used to complain.
4: About the Yankees.
3: About the Yankees, the evil empire.
4: That's right. That was Lucchino's favorite. That's right.
2: But don't get this mixed up. It's not like the fans that are complaining. It's the owners that want this. The owners want it.
4: Yeah.
2: You said, Christopher says, nothing is broken. As you point out, the Mets spend money and suck. You're just falling into the trap of making up the numbers to place the burden on the players to accept a salary cap. I'll always side with the players. Not to oversimplify it, but nobody tunes in to watch the owners. Down with the owners. At least MLB owners are not as unsavory as NFL owners. Imagine what happens if anyone ever saw those books.
4: I mean,
2: at some point there has to be an expectation that any team can win the World Series. You know, you do need some competitive balance. I'm not saying it's not good for sports in general to have a clear-cut favorite. It worked for the NFL for many, many years as the Patriots were dominating. And you could argue it worked for the NBA in the 90s when it was the Bulls. And even more recently when Golden State looked like they were going to win back-to-back. But the NBA isn't suffering, and you've had how many different champions now over the last 8 years, John? Seven out of the last seven?
4: Yes, seven out of seven, yes.
2: And I think for the health of the sport overall, yes, it is better to have some expectation that any team with the right players playing the right way can win in any given year. Now, that's not to say it's necessarily better for the owners or players one way or the other, but in terms of like the overall health of the sport, yes, I think you can make an argument that is better than having the Dodgers being prohibitive favorites once again just because of the money they're spending. And you're right, it didn't work for the Mets, but it is working for one of the teams that did it.
4: You look at all of the World Series champions since 2020. Dodgers, Atlanta, Houston, Texas, Dodgers. Everyone that has won since they really became a payroll disparity is in the top 10 in Major League Baseball in spending. Getting close. And by the way, Toronto spent a lot of money too, and they lost in seven games last year. Philadelphia has been there. The Yankees have been there. I think regardless of whether or not teams have a chance to win, they're not winning. The teams that spend the most are winning, regardless of how many games it takes. You look at the World Series champions, the Dodgers have won three times in the last six or seven years. That's not a mistake. That's not a numbers fluke. So this sport, and I understand where those of you who want to back up the players are coming from,

0: But there needs to be a reset. There needs to be a change. Because everyone knows automatically the Dodgers are going to win the National League at the beginning of the season at this point. So that needs to change. If you really want to question, well, we have no idea who's going to win the World Series this year, you need a cap, whatever that cap is. And there has to be a floor, like you were saying, a cap and a floor to even the playing field a little bit. And most importantly, force teams to spend money on players, like Miami, like Tampa. I mean, these teams are making money. They're just not spending
1: it. That's the biggest benefit for the fans, is that you will have some teams that are forced to spend more than twice what they're spending this year with a proposed.
0: The other part of it is the Red Sox, for years, regardless of how they choose to dress it up all cute, they are now in a situation where they operate business a certain way. And if they win, great. But if they don't, it doesn't matter, because they're operating business a certain way to make sure they make profit. So forcing the Red Sox to abide by the same rules as everybody else is a positive, ladies and gentlemen, for this team.
1: All right, let's test Ryan's memory here on this one. From Dave, who says that the subject line is John Landis POS. Mm-hmm. Landis is, in fact, a piece of bleep who instructed the helicopter pilot to perform the extremely dangerous maneuver that killed Vic Farrell, Jennifer Jason Leigh. Vic Morrow.
2: Vic Morrow, right? Yeah.
1: He said Farrell, but Vic Morrow. Jennifer Jason Leigh's father?
2: Yes.
1: Oh, I didn't know that.
2: Yeah.
1: And two children during the filming of Twilight Zone, the movie. Horrific tragedy, and his son is also a piece of blank. I know anything about John Landis's son.
2: Okay.
1: Take care, Dave. So, the helicopter incident takes place in the vignette in Twilight Zone, the movie, where the guy is a racist piece of crap. Vic Morrow is playing this horrible guy who's talking a bunch of trash in a bar. And then he goes outside, and he's immediately thrust into these different scenarios.
2: And he goes into like Nazi Germany.
1: Nazi Germany, Vietnam. Yeah. Okay, so that's one vignette. What are the other ones from Twilight Zone, the movie? Start with the opening sequence. Dan Aykroyd.
2: Yeah, so... Albert Brooks.
1: Thank you.
2: In a car.
1: Hitchhiker.
2: Credence, putting on some Credence.
1: That's right.
2: Yeah.
1: All right. That's number one.
2: So then we've got, let's see, we got there's the old person's home where they're playing Scatman, kick the can.
1: Scatman Crothers.
2: They all become kids again. Yeah. Let's see. We got the kid who can basically control everything around him.
1: That's right.
2: And family is afraid of him, so lets him do whatever he wants.
1: That's right. You're forgetting a big one.
2: Well, I've gotten to the John Lithgow remake of the William Shatner episode where, you know, it was a terror at 30,000 feet or something like that.
1: Fantastic.
2: Yeah.
1: I think that's it.
2: There's a, you know, creature on the wing of the plane. Well, then you get the wrap-up where Dan Aykroyd is the ambulance driver at the end, spoiler alert.
1: For John Lithgow.
2: And puts on some credence and says, want to see something really scary, and, you know, call back to the beginning of the movie.
1: That's right.
2: Yeah.
1: We got them all. It was the vignettes were called Time Out. That is the Vic Morrow one. Kick the Can, which was directed by Steven Spielberg.
2: Yeah.
1: It's a Good Life. That is the remake of the episode with the young boy with the godlike powers, and then Nightmare at 20,000 Feet. All right. Very good. You did very well, Ryan. Very impressed.
2: I've seen that movie quite a few times. There were a lot of movies in the 80s that just were on all the time, and that was one of them.
1: Oh, yeah, I saw that one 20 times minimum. Hardy, put Wallach back on headlines only. Bird brain, all caps. Karen was on to talk Patriots, and to paraphrase, mentioned Vrabel was asked if he had a rule about not negotiating with the players. Vrabel would not answer it. As soon as Karen hangs up, Wallach mentions Vrabel was asked if he had a rule about negotiating with players. I thought you were just following up.
0: Yeah, no, that's crazy.
1: Yeah.
0: No. Sorry, sir, you are incorrect.
1: When talking about the Women's Professional Baseball League, Ryan mentions all games are played in Springfield in a stadium that seats 5,200 people. Wallach immediately asks Ryan, what's the capacity of that stadium?
0: You can bang me for that. That was a mistake. I'll give you that one.
1: It's Ryan and Lemonster.
0: Yeah. I don't take ownership of that first one. Second one, yes.
1: Not Gary Tangway as a movie idea.
0: Oh. But you have to read it in the voice. Do your best.
3: Okay, here it is. These days, there's nothing wrong with grabbing the low-hanging fruit. With that said, here's the pitch. Magic Johnson and his Magic 8-Ball star in Moneyball 2, The Reckoning. Writes itself. Gear Bear out.
1: Mm. That's not great.
2: Was playing golf recently and got paired up with a couple of guys who were teachers.
0: Okay.
2: I think one was from like Saugus, one was from Everett or something like that. And I think it was these guys. One of them said, you know, they natural course of conversation comes up like, oh, so what do you do? Like, when, you know, they just, a lot of people, when you're golfing a lot during the week, just assume you're a teacher.
1: Yeah.
2: So it comes up, you know, and, I used to teach. Do you know Gary Tangway? Used to teach his kids.
0: Used to what?
2: Used to teach his kids.
1: Oh, I thought you said teach his class.
0: Yeah, so no, I taught his class. Yeah.
1: Wallach taught his class.
0: I taught his class, and you know what teaching Gary's class entails? It entails you showing up and speaking for 45 minutes while Gary sits next to you.
2: Oh, sure.
0: And then Gary comes in for the wrap up, and it's over.
1: Yeah, just bebop. Nice job, Wallach.
3: They really knocked him dead in there. Do whatever you want. I don't care. Doesn't matter.
2: I was just trying to. I'm just trying to imagine what the parent teacher conference is like. Gary Tangway.
4: Mrs. Lloyd. Yeah.
1: Thank you. All right, back to wrap things up with the stack here on Toucher and Hardy after the headlines here.
4: Sports Hub headlines.
2: Red Sox have a day off to celebrate their three-game sweep of the Dodgers' 8-4 win last night in L.A. Sox will open a six-game homestand tomorrow night against the White Sox. That's assuming they land by then, because they've been traveling since last night's game. Last check, they were over Rochester, New York. So they're getting closer. Major League Baseball trade deadline coming up at 6 p.m. Eastern tonight. Among the moves yesterday, Yankees acquiring infielder Luis Garcia Jr. from the Nationals. Rays picked up right-hander Freddy Peralta from the Mets. There's a deal just been reported by Jeff Passan. The Blue Jays, for some reason, are acquiring pitcher Jose Soriano from the Angels. Cubs acquired pitcher Kevin Gausman from the Blue Jays for two minor leaguers yesterday. Braves get starter Tyler Mahle from the Giants in exchange for a prospect. Patriots have moved today's practice indoors because of the weather. That means no public access. They will still practice outdoors tomorrow and Friday, weather permitting. Those will be open to the public. Former Patriots receiver Jalen Polk, retiring at the age of 24. Recently departed Bruins assistant GM Evan Gold has a new job. Announced as the new assistant GM of the New York Islanders this morning. Some soccer news. U.S. men's national team head coach Mauricio Pochettino has agreed to an extension through the 2030 World Cup. And a happy birthday, Hardy. Yeah. Two. I gave you multiple choices here since it's our last one.
1: Okay.
2: We got Tony Bennett, passed away a few years ago.
1: Okay.
2: Haystacks Calhoun.
1: No.
2: John C. McGinley.
1: Sounds familiar, but I can't tell you who he is.
2: Actor, yeah.
1: What was he in?
0: Oh, he was Revenge of the Nerds. He was Stan Gable.
2: No, that's Ted McGinley.
0: Oh.
2: No.
0: Jesus, I'm so sorry. I missed it.
1: Oh, John McGinley.
2: John C. McGinley. He is one of the Bobs in Office Space.
1: Yes.
0: Oh, all right.
1: Okay.
2: He is a regular on Scrubs for many years.
1: I'll go with John McGinley. Age today, he is 64.
2: 67.
1: Not bad. Not bad.
2: The other choice was Ryan Lochte.
1: Oh. Lochte's 33.
2: 42. Tony Bennett would have been 100 today, by the way.
1: Tony.
2: And Haystacks Calhoun, 92. Did not make it to 92.
1: Wow.
2: He was the 600-pound.
1: You ran out of headline bet. That hasn't happened in a long time.
2: Sports Hub. 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
16: You've been aggravated since we've turned the mics on.
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18: We know what you're thinking. What could I possibly have missed from the show? It's time for The Stack on Toucher and Hardy.
19: Just discussing with Ryan here briefly the addition of two games to the NHL schedule for next year. So we're up to 84 games.
20: Yes.
19: To balance out the strange number of teams that they have.
20: Well, just so you will be able to play every divisional opponent the same number of times.
19: Right.
20: And
19: when I said to Jaffe when I saw him last week, I'm like, oh, man, I didn't – kind of rings a bell. But that one slipped past my radar. How did I not know?
21: Are they extending the season or are they just jamming that amount of games into the same kind of
20: – No, the season starts in September now. Okay. Regular season will start in the final week of September.
19: Right. When I said, I don't know how that slipped past me. He said, because you don't care.
20: Right.
19: Like, that's right, Billy. I don't care about 84 regular season games of any sport.
20: Good news is there are only four preseason games now.
19: Right. But I defy you, even as an analyst, tell me you desperately care about all 82, much less 84 games. Ryan, of course, you are the exception.
20: Game three counts the same as game 82.
19: Hey, you can't win it before Thanksgiving, but you can lose it.
20: Yep.
21: That's right.
19: Which I don't know if you can anymore.
20: I wonder if they have
19: Weren't the Blues in last place in January?
20: I wonder if they have to move that deadline up to like the week before Thanksgiving now.
19: Weren't the Blues in last place the year they beat the Bruins in the
20: Something
19: Stanley
20: like
19: Cup
20: that.
19: Final?
20: Yeah.
21: Bruins, where were they on Thanksgiving last season? They went on a big run, correct?
20: This past year?
21: Yeah.
19: They were okay.
20: I think they were in.
21: Were they in?
20: In.
21: Okay, I seem to remember them getting really hot in January. Before we get to the news items, we have baseball trades happening. Phillies got a Red Sox target, Luis Arraez, who plays second base for San Francisco. He has been traded from San Francisco to Philadelphia. So you take Luis Arraez off of your boards. Those
19: Cross
21: are your people.
19: Him off.
21: Cross man. Him off. Ryan pointed this story out. Remember, there was a bison attack. Some poor guy got flipped in the air and wound up in the hospital. Apparently, we have another bison attack.
19: Well, hold on a second before you start throwing it to the audio.
21: Oh, sorry.
19: Okay, this is again at Yellowstone.
21: Yes.
19: And this is, well, you can't see it or you can't hear it, John, but there are people on essentially a boardwalk that crosses over what looks like almost like a marshy area. And there's a family of what looks like maybe five people or something. And there's a guy, a woman who walks past the bison. It's just kind of, I'd be nowhere near that bison if I were her. But then there's a guy walking with two young kids. And so the bison is kind of walking toward the boardwalk a little bit, but doesn't appear to be as agitated as the one who flipped the guy in the air.
21: But considering what just happened in the very same park, all over the news.
20: Very same park. It looks like it's almost the exact same place.
19: It's so the same bison.
21: Yeah. The bison is not far from the trail where the man and these kids are walking. They have a clear view of this animal.
19: Yes.
21: And they continue to walk.
19: They just keep walking.
21: Very close to it.
19: Okay, here we go.
1: At least she didn't run. That was smart.
10: Hey, these guys can turn around.
22: Oh my God, no.
1: Oh, please. Children.
22: Okay.
10: Still. You're way too close. Dude, what are you doing?
1: Go back!
23: Do not go towards him!
1: Go back!
10: Nope.
1: Go away from him! Move away from him!
23: He just chased him.
22: What are they doing?
23: I can't watch that. Why are those things going towards him?
1: No, they're not. They're not.
22: They're going up. Okay.
1: He's on the board.
22: Okay.
23: Okay.
1: That's good, me too.
23: Where's the buffalo?
22: Zero instincts.
21: These people are 150 yards away. They are very safe. The people walking in front are like, what, 10 yards from this thing?
19: The kid runs off and leaves his father and siblings to die, which I applaud that.
21: You don't have to be fast. You just have to be faster than the people you're with.
23: Where's the buffalo?
22: Zero.
19: Yeah, it's a buffalo. It reminds
20: the one that got me is the lady. Oh no. Oh no.
19: All right, well done, Ryan. Appreciate it.
20: Good to be here.
19: Yeah.
20: Good to see you guys.
19: Fred will be back tomorrow, flying back from Maine.
20: Will he?
19: Well,
21: it's a long trip.
19: He's got two layovers from Bangor to Boston. I think he's got to go to LaGuardia and then he has to go to Charlotte. And then he makes it back to Logan.
20: Who flies to Maine?
21: But at least the weather's good. There's no chance of flights being canceled or anything.
19: I thought it was an okay decision at first. Then we looked up the actual drive time this morning. 3 hours, 47 minutes.
21: Yeah.
19: From here to where he was
20: going. It's more than 4 hours with the connection in LaGuardia to get to... To Maine. Like, you could have driven it faster.
19: It's tough to justify it. All right, we'll ask Fred about it tomorrow here on Toucher and Hardy. Thank you. Bye.
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20: Red Sox have a day off to celebrate their three-game sweep of the Dodgers' 8-4 win last night in L.A. Sox will open a six-game homestand tomorrow night against the White Sox. That's assuming they land by then. Major League Baseball trade deadline coming up at 6 p.m. Eastern tonight. Among the moves yesterday, Yankees acquiring infielder Luis Garcia Jr. from the Nationals. Rays picked up right-hander Freddie Peralta from the Mets. There's a deal just been reported by Jeff Passan. The Blue Jays, for some reason, are acquiring pitcher Jose Soriano from the Angels. Cubs acquired pitcher Kevin Gausman from the Blue Jays for two minor leaguers yesterday. Braves get starter Tyler Mahle from the Giants in exchange for a prospect. Patriots have moved today's practice indoors because of the weather. That means no public access. They will still practice outdoors tomorrow and Friday, weather permitting. Those will be open to the public. Former Patriots receiver Jalen Polk, retiring at the age of 24. Recently departed Bruins assistant GM Evan Gold has a new job, announced as the new assistant GM of the New York Islanders this morning. Some soccer news. U.S. men's national team head coach Mauricio Pochettino has agreed to an extension through the 2030 World Cup. 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
1: I want to happen to him what happened to you. Happened.
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4: And that is it. Strike three. The Red Sox sweep the Dodgers behind four home runs and some great defense.
5: Well, they came in here in LA and kind of really downplayed the test, right? The back-to-back World Series champions. Just trying to take it game by game, and they're going to walk out of here with a sweep and a 6-1 road trip. Just the run continues for this team, and I think everybody who's there to see it here tonight is just who they are.
2: No, that wasn't Nesson. That was NBC. Lou goes national last night on the broadcast of Red Sox and Dodgers. Excellent broadcast, by the way.
6: Really good.
2: That's one of the best national broadcasts that's been put together in some time, where they take a broadcaster from each market, guys that cover the team and call the team's games regularly, and then blend them together. It seems like such a simple idea, but it works, man.
6: I mean, it can go wrong if you have two bad broadcasters.
2: I get it. It should have been done long ago. That's what I would say.
7: It's probably a cheaper alternative, right?
2: It probably is. They're paying freelancers, on a one-day deal, and they're getting an excellent product as a result. That was an enjoyable broadcast again last night.
7: Outstanding play-by-play guy. That guy's awesome.
2: Yeah.
6: Kershaw, maybe a little more seasoning.
2: Yeah, a little less Kershaw next time. Give me Hershiser. Give me Merlone.
6: Yeah.
2: You can dump Kershaw on the next one. We don't need that. But listen, I was trying to say nice things to start the day, because you should feel great about where this Red Sox team is right now. Should you not? Don't you feel wonderful about this team right now?
6: I have not felt this excited for a trade deadline in a long time. This team deserves it. I think Breslow's going to deliver today. You should feel great. Absolutely. Just sweat the Dodgers. They don't lose to good teams. Last time they lost to a first place team was back in June.
2: I know. I'm telling you, before we even get to the deadline, just how you feel about the team, how you feel about where they are and what they've achieved to this point, and a sweep that 6 weeks ago or 8 weeks ago, or name your time frame. Hell, even a month ago, you'd say crazy. That's not going to happen. The run that they have now gone on, no one predicted this. I certainly did not. And I can't remember the last time I felt this good about the team. We're going to get to the deadline. It's a really important day. And yes, what they did last night in completing the sweep does play into the day. But just the team, just the fact that you feel so good about the team, the way they are playing at this moment in time.
6: It's just, it's such a 180 from a team that the sample size, and maybe Breslow would argue that it wasn't big enough, but we saw a lot of just lifeless baseball from this team to start the year.
2: Oh, yeah.
6: And I didn't think a turnaround like this without a major shakeup. And again, Roman Anthony not returning. You don't have Garrett Crochet, your ace. And for it to flip where all of a sudden it just feels like every single night someone else sort of steps up, and you kind of have that lightning in a bottle feeling with this roster that sort of came out of nowhere, because not only were they not a good offense, it just felt like sort of a lifeless team as well. And that's flipped on its head too. And so just a complete 180 from the team that we saw in June. It's remarkable. I've never seen anything like it in a baseball season.
2: We've never seen this in our lifetime. This hasn't happened for the Boston Red Sox. And now their playoff odds, per Fangraphs, at 85.6%. Those are the odds now. The percentages were 13.8% on July 1st. And as we sit here on August 3rd, without them even playing a game today, and with some advantages in the loss column already, they are an 85.6% chance of being in the playoffs. They have the third best odds in the American League, behind two teams in their division, the Rays and the Yankees. But still.
7: So let me ask you.
2: Yes.
7: Both of you. You'll be satisfied if they do what by the end of today?
2: I will be satisfied if they are able to acquire another bat for their lineup.
6: Impact bat.
2: That's it. And My preference is that they find that in the form of a catcher, although I fully admit and understand the chances of that are not great. That it's far more likely that they find a bat elsewhere on the diamond. But that's what they need. They need another bat. Because as much as I feel great and enjoy watching this team right now, outside of maybe Jarren Duran, and we can get back to Jarren Duran, even though he hit a solo home run last night.
3: He did.
2: Outside of that, I don't think they're the most talented team. I think they're a team that you love because you know they're not the most talented team, and you know that they're deficient in a lot of areas, but it's a group that has really come together and fought like hell. And I think that is probably why, if you really like this team, it's why you really like this team. Because you're able to acknowledge they're not the most talented bunch, but they're doing everything they can to win ball games right now.
6: It's like a grind out, likable team, which again is the exact opposite of what they were a month ago. It's crazy how like the DNA and sort of the identity of this team has flipped from one where you just were like, man, this is a lifeless, non-likable team to what they are now. And again, it just feels like every single day you have someone else sort of step up, which again is fun, but part of you is like, is this actually sustainable? Is it sustainable?
2: Well, it's still
6: without
2: in your mind
6: addition?
2: Because I mean, this. Well, hold on. This is not sustainable for any team. Yeah, right. What they've done, this kind of run is not sustainable for the best of baseball teams. So that part, no, it's not sustainable because it's not sustainable. I don't care if you are the Dodgers. This type of run, I think Lou kind of hit on that in the broadcast last night. He said the best teams I ever played against, the Yankees of the late 90s. He said even they didn't go on runs like this.
6: Yep,
2: and he's right. Teams don't typically go on runs like this. This is insane. And so, no, this isn't sustainable. But is it sustainable that they keep winning at a rate that is much higher than what they were doing the first 2 months of the season? Yeah. Or I should say 3 months. April, May, and June? Yeah, I do. I do think that they're capable of winning at a higher level and keeping their head above water the rest of the way. Even if they do nothing today, I feel like they're capable of that. Which is why I really hope that they don't think the same and just act accordingly.
6: I think it's a huge day for Breslow today.
2: It really is.
6: Huge day for Breslow.
2: All eyes on Brez, you effing stiff. Yeah. Let's go. Get off. Get off the bench and get loose, kid. Let's go.
6: Those Rosetta Stone classes have paid off and the communication's a little better. You're ready to go today?
2: Yes, he's taking the English course.
6: Yes.
2: Learning how to speak human. That's what he's doing. So, I mean, this is a fun team. I feel that Saturday night's game and Peyton Tolley's start on Saturday night was one of the most enjoyable Red Sox viewing experiences of the entire season. Now, it doesn't stand out. There was no dramatic comeback. It was just a game that moved, and Peyton Tolley struggled at times early in innings and found his way out of it and continued to work out of some minor jams along the way. And it was like, again, clutch hitting and the multiple home runs from Rafaela, and it was just awesome.
6: Yeah.
2: And it was just like, this is what this team is. This is what it is. But you watch that and you say to yourself, you could win a playoff game that way, which is how some of them play out when you get to that time of year.
6: But it's not just...
2: I never thought this team would be so likable.
6: No.
2: I never envisioned this. No. Never, ever, ever.
6: But part of that, I think, is
2: the
6: shift in the offensive approach, though, too, isn't it? In terms of manufacturing runs and grinding it out.
2: Never thought I would respect Chad Tracy the way I do now. And McCone, you were right all along about Chad.
6: Pretty damning Alex Cora, though, isn't this?
2: Oh, it's brutal. It's a bad month for Alex Cora. Really bad month. And I would say this is the exclamation point of Alex Cora not being the right guy.
6: Yeah.
2: I told you he wasn't the right guy 2 years ago when he was griping at the deadline and then he brought all the bad vibes into that clubhouse.
6: Hey, you were right about that. I
2: was right about Cora. You were right about Tracy. By the way, Zoe is going to be here today. We had a late switch. Patriots moving their practice indoors, so he had to adjust his route.
6: Yeah, we were deep in the play clock there when the audible was
2: McCone
6: called.
2: McCone was passing Gillette Stadium when the audible was called.
6: Yeah,
7: I was in the parking lot.
2: I was yelling, come on, we got to make a decision. I'm at the Canton Split here. Where am I going?
7: Put his hazards on.
2: I'm like, where am I going? Lou, pick up your phone. And then T-Bone called and was like, Waltham. And I was like, oh, just in the nick of time.
7: It was just one word.
2: Thank you.
7: Swerved.
2: Thank you. Yeah. And so All of it is just sort of awesome.
3: Yes.
2: With this team. It's Everything fun. Is awesome. Cue it up, Shaughnessy. Everything is awesome with this team. Yes, yes, yes. Got a great email this morning. You are terrible, all caps. And you made a cocky, all caps again. Cocky was in all caps.
6: Okay.
2: A comment a month ago saying the Red Sox were dead in the water. You said Chad Tracy sucked and was no better than a minor league coach. Do you have the guts is all caps again. I like the use of the all caps here. To say you were wrong again on the air. I won't hold my breath because you are an arrogant blowhard. Have a nice day. That was from Mark. Mark, I was dead wrong. Dead wrong. I've said it many times already. You weren't listening on those days, but I was dead wrong on this team. Dead wrong on Chad Tracy. Couldn't have been more wrong.
6: Did Mark have him going 28-5?
2: Answer and ask him. I said, what were you saying about the Sox a month ago? Were you that one guy saying this team would have the most stunning turnaround of our lifetime? And then my next sentence was, you weren't. Because if you were, you would have emailed me then and not now. Then I said, I always admit when I'm dead wrong. It's just what you do in this job. You get a lot of stuff wrong.
6: Yeah.
2: Yeah. Listen, if I were good at predicting things, I wouldn't be doing this job. I'd just be working the markets, man. I'd be working sports betting. I'd be working in all that stuff. Don't come here for your predictions.
6: No, no.
2: Come here for your entertainment. I was dead wrong. Dead wrong about this team. Dead wrong about their need to sell at the deadline. And they have proven, I think, everybody wrong because I think there's not a single person on planet Earth that saw this coming. I don't think you exist. And today's a huge day for the Red Sox.
6: It is.
2: Huge day because a month ago I was saying they need to absolutely sell. Why are they fooling themselves? Why are they trying to convince us there's a chance that they could get back into it? And look at what this team has done. This team has validated those wild and insane projections of a mid-90s win team. They have validated the decision to fire Alex Cora. And they have also made the case that the Red Sox should be in on the deadline. So we will talk more about that coming up. 617-779-0985. Will it be an active deadline day? The Dodgers picked up Skubal over the weekend. Everybody's pissed about that. We will talk about that later this hour. But what are the Sox going to do today, and what do we need them to do? We'll get to it next.
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0: 617-779-0985. It's Zolak and Bertrand on this Monday morning. It is also trade deadline day in Major League Baseball, and moves are happening. It has been an active deadline to this point. And so the question now is, will the Red Sox buy in on this team and, you know, sort of push the chips in and go for it? Will they do that? Will they make a big deal? Will they significantly upgrade their club today? And really, it's really about which guy they're willing to move and how far they're willing to go and what they give up. Isn't that really what it's about? Because we've seen reports over the weekend that they were talking to the Reds about Elly De La Cruz, and that things didn't match up, which is code for they didn't offer enough. And so on one hand, I see that and I say, well, you don't make that call if you're not willing to sort of discuss big deals.
1: Right.
0: But discussing those types of deals and actually executing those deals are two very different things. And I would say the move that they've made to this point with acquiring Curtis Meade doesn't really qualify as making a major move. A nice move. A move that you can say, I know a lot of people disagree with it, but you could say at least you can understand the thought process behind it and makes sense. But it's not a big, significant move that required the Red Sox to get uncomfortable. Will they get uncomfortable? That's what I want to know.
1: I think if you're Breslow, with what this team has done over the last month and where it currently stands and the pitching that you have to make a serious play to put yourself in a position where you can go deep into the postseason this year. And I just think it would be, and I know T-Bone, you said, what is it? What happens to this team if they don't make that move? Look, they've been red hot, but I do think it's deflating as an organization if you don't pull the trigger and get in the mix here at the deadline, especially coming off of this series against the Dodgers. And I just think that snowball continues to roll here if Breslow goes out today and picks up an impact bat for this team. And if it requires you to get a little bit uncomfortable, look, we've seen that before, though, too, right? Wasn't the Crochet trade an uncomfortable trade?
0: Yes, but one that was good for the team, ultimately.
1: Yes. You're giving up a bunch of prospects. Now, granted, you needed an ace, and that certainly filled that hole, but I also think that the hole that you have for an impact bat right now for this team is pretty glaring. So, yes, it's time to get uncomfortable if you're Breslow.
0: I did see that Luis Arias just moved. He just got traded. He went to Philadelphia, which makes like the he's been on a million different teams already, hasn't he?
2: For as good as he is, yeah.
0: Yeah. But he's a bat. He's a rental, though, isn't it? His contract is coming up. He's a rental. I don't think the Red Sox, and you can criticize them and second guess them for not being in on a deal like that. I don't know what Philadelphia gave up. This just
2: a reliever and a number their number four prospect.
0: Ooh, that feels like a steep price. All right, for a rental, but that's the Phillies saying we're going in.
2: And in doing so, they're moving Bryce Harper to right field. Arias is going to play second base. Bryson Stott will play third base. Their third baseman is going to play first base now. Talk about getting uncomfortable.
0: That feels like a game of... Wow. Okay. He's going to play second base. That's what he wants to play. So they're going to move everybody around. And Bryce Harper's going back to the outfield. All right. Well, hey, they're doing it because they want to win. That's getting uncomfortable. I don't know that I love that for them to have to do that. That's a game of musical chairs. I don't know I'd be wanting. But for the Red Sox, they would have a place to plug them in.
2: But we've but we've also been watching this team very closely because they ran congruent with the Red Sox this year, didn't they? Fired their coach at the same time.
0: Yeah, yeah. Similar track.
2: We're down in the dumps.
0: And they've turned it around. The only difference being, well, actually, no, it's not a difference. I was going to say Philadelphia had more talent and higher expectations, but the expectations for the Red Sox at the beginning of the year, it seems like a million years ago, were so high.
1: Yep.
0: And we forget that there were high expectations. I just looked it up. Arias has played for 1, 2, 3, 4. This will be his fifth team now going
2: Marlins,
0: to Philadelphia.
2: Marlins, Padres, Giants.
0: We started out in Minnesota.
2: Yeah, that's right.
0: That's how I remember him because that's when you saw him the most. Minnesota, Miami, San Diego, San Francisco, and now Philadelphia.
2: He went to San Diego that year that they went all in with Soto and everything.
0: And he just turned 29. He's had a lot of teams for a 29-year-old guy who's pretty good. All right, so he moves today, and I think your fourth best prospect is kind of a It's kind of a big price for a rental. But I trust Philadelphia to know which guy to dump.
1: Hasn't it been Dave Dombrowski's sort of calling card over the years? He kind of knows and has a feel for which prospects are going to pan out and which ones don't.
0: He knows which ones are fake. He knows the fake prospects very well.
1: A little pump and dump.
0: That's not a guy I would want to do a deal with when it comes to prospects. I'd be like, nope. Nope, you know something.
1: I want the other prospect. Yeah. Not the one that you're peddling.
0: This guy. Nope, I'll take the other guy. Yeah. And that's when he does the Dave double there. Dave's double is when he suggests the one that he really wants to keep, and then the other team takes the other guy. Yeah. He's like, perfect.
1: Yes, this is great. I will say, I think Breslow saying last week after he made the Meade trade and talking about how I don't necessarily need to win the trade. I'm trying to make the Major League Ball Club better. I hope that still continues right now. And that, again, to your point, he's willing to get a little bit uncomfortable here if it means that he's making this Red Sox team a little bit better.
0: 617-779-0985. Joe is in West Virginia. How do you feel about Breslow at the deadline today?
3: Hey, good morning, Beal and Tim McCone and the guys behind the glass. You know what? To me, Breslow is like handling a live snake. You know, I feel uncomfortable with the guy. And I just, you know, as far as I think they got a great, you know, as far as whatever, you know, Theo does for that team, there's your consultant, Breslow. Consult with him before you do anything.
0: Okay. Think we lost Joe there. Check in with the people above.
4: Is that what he's saying?
0: Is he going to have oversight? Or will there be guardrails today?
1: A little babysitter in the room
0: today?
1: Will
0: there be a babysitter? Right? Something along those lines. Mike is at Bellingham. What's up, Mike?
5: Hey, what's going on, guys? My question was, you know, do we see the same run if Alex Cora was still the manager? And, you know, how do you feel about Tracy going into next season? Do you think, you know, the Sox should shop a new head coach, or would you like to see Tracy back?
0: At this point in time, I don't know why you would suggest anybody other than Chad Tracy to be your manager. I don't think you have to make that decision today, so I don't think it's a big deal. But based on how the rest of the season goes, if it goes even remotely well, I think he's going to be named manager. I do. Hi, Zoe.
6: Hi, buddy. Sorry about that. You got to buy today. You have to. There's no choice. And I'm not talking about a temporary player. You got to go and get somebody. Problem is, everybody else is starting to sign people right now. But this team has played their way into it. I heard Lou on the broadcast, obviously, and I heard you guys talking about this. Lou's been saying this for a while. They're beating good teams. They're beating first-place teams. It's not the dregs of the league. It's not beating the bad teams and losing to the good teams. They're there. They've earned it without their two studs. How do you not go out and add today? Do you know what the depressing point would be tomorrow if you don't go out and add? But, like, what do you want? Like, I want a bat. You want a bat too, correct?
0: Yes.
6: Yeah. Go get a bat. And they're still hitting right now. They're hitting. They're hitting home runs. Go help this team. They're a playoff team, period. Get a nice email, huh? You were wrong?
0: Yes.
6: With about 100% of the rest of the people that cover the team?
0: Oh, that's why I asked. I said, what were you saying a month ago?
6: Dead in the water.
0: Who was right? Who was right about this team?
6: You were doing shows on NBC Sports Boston.
1: Someone tell me who that is.
0: Who was right?
6: I remember you being on NBC Sports Boston. You say, this is the worst Red Sox team of my life.
0: They were.
6: Yeah.
0: And now they have the most stunning turnaround.
6: It's one of the greatest turnarounds in sports.
0: RJ on the Cape. RJ.
7: Hey, guys. So a babysitter, I'd rather have an adult in a room that knows how to have a tough conversation and get a deal done. That's what I think they need to have in the room. But anyways, I have a question. Would have you guys rather have swept the Dodgers like we did or gotten swept but gotten Tarek Skubal?

0: honestly.
1: To go get Scooble?
0: Yeah.
1: That was not their big need. So I,
0: and you know they wouldn't win the sweepstakes for him come the winter.
1: In terms of who's going to actually pay him, whereas the Dodgers might re-up him tomorrow.
2: Well, that team's in it, like, period. They do this every year.
1: They are. I mean,
2: why can't we be in it?
1: They've got advantages that other teams don't have, but there's a bigger story there with that deal and him landing with the Dodgers. And I think other teams happily bowing out of the Scooble sweepstakes is what I think was going on. And I think there are a lot of people indicating that plenty of other teams could have been in on it. Not too many people willing to say why they weren't in on it, but we can address that and the Scooble trade that happened over the weekend. Plenty of shots of him in the dugout last night at Dodger Stadium. That's coming up. Red Sox at the deadline today. What's going to happen? All the news, all the rumors, all the latest. We'll have it as it develops today, so don't go anywhere. More to come on Zolak and Bertrand. Here are the headlines.
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4: All right, Red Sox completing the sweep against the Dodgers last night with an 8-4 win. Sedan Rafaela, 4 home runs in the series. Sox are off today. They take on the White Sox at Fenway tomorrow. Big day in Major League Baseball. Trade deadline set for 6 o'clock. Ken Rosenthal saying an anonymous executive regarding the Red Sox said in a text, quote, "That's all I hear, Boston and shortstop." Elsewhere in baseball, Blue Jays are acquiring right-hander Jose Soriano in a trade with the Angels. Patriots going to practice inside the Win Waste Innovations Fieldhouse today. Closes practice to the public. And Jordan Schultz tweeting out the Patriots are signing former Giants defensive tackle Casey Rogers. Says he's the son of Cortland State lacrosse head coach Leland Rogers. I'm sure a lot of people were wondering about that, but it is, in fact, well, Leland Rogers' kid. Then, you know,
2: yeah, that's great.
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11: The Dodgers, to me, Ryan, are such a fascinating character in all of this. Because they are painted and portrayed as this like moneyed and villainous group that is using its natural resources to take over baseball. And to some extent, that's true. Major League Baseball, in the collective bargaining agreement, penalizes teams through money. If you go over the competitive balance tax, really the only substantial penalty that you're paying is money. And guess what? Guggenheim and Steve Cohen have a lot of goddamn money. And baseball really is the only sport that I can see where you're penalized for trying hard and there's no penalty for not trying. And I'm not going to sit here, Ryan, and tell you that the Pittsburgh Pirates and the Kansas City Royals have the capacity to go and do the same thing that the Dodgers do. But what is realistic is that the lower teams on the end of things can spend more and that there can be some sort of penalties put in place on the top end that don't include necessarily a salary cap to make it such that teams are not going to want to spend. And that's how you shrink the gap

0: This isn't even fun anymore. Tarik Skubal goes to the Dodgers. And I don't know. Like, I don't even have a reaction to it anymore. Like, all right. So that happened.
1: Well, it's the Ohtani contract. Like, that's the one that's ridiculous.
0: I don't even know what to tell you anymore. Like, oh, yeah. Well, of course he did. Of course he went to the Dodgers. Of course. No, they just get everybody.
1: Why would he say it doesn't happen in other sports? Golden State Warriors did this.
0: Like, did you have any shock when this popped, when it did?
1: No.
0: Late on Saturday? Did you have any? Were you even at all shocked at all? Was there any shock value left?
2: No.
0: Tarik Skubal goes to the Dodgers, and you're like, you see it? And you're like, all right. Oh, that's to be expected.
1: Three-peat.
0: There's no shock value even anymore that this happens. But here's where the shock value should be in this one. This was not an unattainable player for a lot of other clubs. There were plenty of other teams that could have made this deal. It doesn't feel like the Dodgers were using their financial abilities.
2: $9 million.
0: To make this happen. It wasn't about money. It's not about money. And what they gave up from a prospect perspective is not overwhelming.
2: Is that the 30th prospect in baseball?
0: Yeah.
2: Is the crown jewel of this deal?
1: That's always a good one. Yeah.
0: Might be a good player. Now, I understand you could say it's connected because the Dodgers have so much talent that they've paid for in their major league roster that they are more capable of depleting their farm system than just about any club in the sport. I get that. I understand the argument. But it doesn't feel that what they gave up was unusual for a deadline deal for a starter of this quality, right?
2: Mm-hmm.
0: Even if it's a rental. A starter of this quality, that kind of prospect haul is not unusual, unreasonable, or unattainable for a lot of teams in the sport. So why did he go to the Dodgers?
1: To win.
0: No. Why was it the Dodgers that made the deal? Why did no other team step up and make the deal? I would tell you, owners at this point in time are already in lockout mode. They are already in lockout mode. And in addition to that, there is a part of Major League Baseball owners that want the Dodgers to get everybody and everything so that they can use the Dodgers as the hill they die on to say the sport is out of control. The sport is making it impossible. I think the Royals were a team that Passan mentioned in that clip right there. The Royals can't compete because of the Dodgers.
2: Yeah, Pirates.
0: The Pirates can't compete because of those Dodgers. Now, teams that now you could start throwing in. The Milwaukee Brewers, we can't compete because of the Dodgers. That's going to be their argument.
1: The Red Sox can.
0: That's going to be their argument when they go into this lockout. They're mentally already in lockout mode, and there is a part of them that wants the Dodgers to be the thing they use as the mechanism to point to and say, see, why do we need a cap? The Dodgers. Why do we need to rein things in and equal out the money that gets spread around this sport? The Dodgers. The Dodgers TV deal gives them a massive, massive advantage over everybody else in the sport. Their TV deal is, quite frankly, amazing for them. And it guarantees them at least $335 million a year.
1: That's not fair.
0: It's bananas. And what the sport is going to say is, well, you need teams to play, and you need the Pirates to put on TV. So why are the Pirates not getting any of that money? And this is what they're going to do. They want to use the Dodgers to make their league reflect other leagues, like maybe the NFL. Or like the NHL, whatever league you want to point to, they're going to point to those other leagues and say, listen, baseball's become the outlier and it's impacted the sport to the point where just you have a team that just everybody goes there. Is this what you want? And I'm telling you, there are owners in this sport that are rooting for the Dodgers to win the World Series. There are plenty of owners in this sport that want to see the three-peat.
1: If you're not in it.
0: That want to make this team not just the villain, but the team that is destroying the sport. And so if you want to know why more teams weren't in on this guy, because I think plenty of teams wanted to see him end up in L.A. And once they heard the Dodgers were in, they were like, good, good.
1: That's interesting.
0: Make sure he goes there. Yeah, no, we're out. Let's not overextend ourselves. This guy's a rental. What good is that going to do when we get to the lockout this offseason? There are owners that are loving this.
1: And Henry wants the cap. He's like one of the guys behind
0: it. I wouldn't be surprised if Henry himself is one of the owners that enjoyed seeing this deal over the weekend.
1: Don't let that affect you today, though. This is different, though. Like your team is so special right now. Don't let that and your future reflect on what you do today. You got to go get help today. This team earned it. Your two stars are out, and they still earned it.
0: I want some of that L.A. Dodger money.
1: Like, it doesn't even affect them, probably, that they got swept. Because they know they're going to be in it at the end, and they're gonna win series.
2: Oh, yeah, totally.
1: It's a no-brainer.
2: Yes.
1: Like, no panic in L.A.
0: Did anybody in that series on the Dodgers bench or in the... I mean, Freddie Freeman, was it Saturday? Had a disaster of a night in the field. Like, unusual for him. He's typically an excellent defender. And it was a Friday or Saturday. I lose track. And I'm thinking to myself, these guys don't care.
1: They don't. They're shrugging their shoulders laughing.
0: They don't care. They don't. They're just playing out the string until they get to the playoffs.
1: Yeah, it's LeBron in the regular season.
0: And I'm not saying they don't care, they don't value winning, or they don't play hard. I'm saying they're not getting upset by the fact that they're not winning ball games this weekend. You know, they're just...
1: Yeah.
0: They know what they're capable of.
1: You sweep the Yankees, they panic. You sweep the Dodgers, no big deal. We'll be there, dude.
2: You know what, though? Like, if you're a Brewers fan, or if you're a Rays fan, if there are Rays fans, I don't know if there are.
0: There are Brewers fans. Stick with
2: But if you're a Brewers fan... I'm not angry at the Dodgers for this. I'm so mad at my organization. The Theo quote back in 2016, if not when, then, or if not now, then when? Right? Like, this is the time, man. And you can talk about sustainability and having a farm system and continuing to produce players, but you got to push the chips in the middle of the table. And that was not a deal that you could not do.
0: Right.
2: Like,
0: you have every right to be pissed at your team because your team could have done this.
2: You have the best record in baseball. Go out and make a splash if you're the Brewers. Does it matter if you can continue to sustain 90-win seasons and keep getting bounced? Like, at some point, go for it. Go for it. Try to win a World Series. You play to win the games. And they didn't. And that's so lame by some of these organizations.
0: This isn't about the Dodgers. This is about everybody else.
1: He's right.
0: This is about everybody else not doing this deal. And not getting in on this, or not putting something better together for Skubal, because this was not an unattainable player.
1: This is an unusual deadline.
2: No, it's not a $700 million contract.
1: No, but this had to be an unusual deadline where all these teams are meeting on this, talking about the future, talking about next year. Hey, be careful here. Let's not get into this thing. Let's not overextend. There's going to be a problem here next year. He's right on this. And if you're one of those low market teams, you're rooting for them to win the whole damn thing. Easily. Three-peat. Because you're not them. And there's Pirate fans.
0: They want to use these guys. They want to use these guys and the Dodgers as the example of everything that is wrong with their sport. And so this helps their case. This helps their case. This is going to help them vilify the players in the offseason as if it's the players' fault that this came to be. And the Dodgers' spending... Again, is yes, there are some advantages that the Dodgers have. I understand that there are unique advantages there with the Dodgers that exist for no other team. But that doesn't excuse other teams for not spending more. And that, to me, has always been the issue here. Okay, the Dodgers spend a boatload of money, and they have built-in advantages. Does that excuse the Red Sox for not spending more over the last several years?
2: No.
0: No, it doesn't. But they're going to make the case that it does. And that's everything that is wrong with baseball's owners. Everything. And you're about to have a winter filled with that. So I hate to bring that up because I'd like to focus more on this season. But, man, that storm is a-brewing for the offseason.
2: Oh, no, you're not getting baseball. 2027.
0: And this is another piece of it that just happened over the weekend with the Skubal deal. A deal that plenty of other teams could have been in on. And maybe they were in on the conversation, but they didn't get it done.
2: Well, I think some of that, too, goes back to what Breslow was talking about a week ago with the groupthink with some of these GMs and value and, oh, it's a two-month rental, so I'm not willing to push all the chips in the middle of the table because I'm losing the trade. And Breslow talked about how it's harder to get deals done right now because all these GMs sort of think the same way. The Dodgers have the ability to go out and make a move like this where I think a Milwaukee or a Tampa Bay... You know, that's not the way that we're supposed to do things because the farm system, we value it, and so we're not going to push the chips in the middle of the table for a two-month rental when it doesn't move the needle that much on paper.
1: Yeah. I'd ask this today. Does this type of day help or hurt him? Meaning, does he hit it? Does he put this in the computer, print it out, and say, "Well, this is what the paper tells me to do today," or do you have his gut feel for understanding what the clubhouse is? What do we need right now? Ooh, it's gutsy, it's ballsy, but I'm gonna overextend. I think he's more of this type of guy. Don't let him down.
0: All right, we've got more to come here on Zolak and Bertrand. Trade deadline now 7 hours and 10 minutes away. Tick-tock, Brez. Let's go, Brez. Get yourself in the game. Could it be a big day for the Sox? We'll get to more on that. And your calls and an update for Zoe on Roman Anthony.
1: Nice.
0: It's on the way next.
1: It's a T-ball. All right, do you wake up with that joint pain? You know what I'm talking about. When you get out of bed and your toes crack, your knees, your elbows, your back. 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
19: And what better evidence is there for the owners as they go into the CBA or CBA discussions and negotiations, be able to say to the entire country and get the support of fan bases and just about every market in America, than to be able to say, hey, look at the trade deadline, look at the last 3 years. What more do we need to tell you than the game needs fixing? So I'm telling you, I think on some level in MLB, they are doing cartwheels about this. Conspiracy theories, again, collusion, call it whatever you want. I think there's a large majority in owners that are thrilled that the Dodgers got Skubal because they want to prove that they need a salary cap. And let there be no doubt, what the owners are concerned about is the business of baseball. Whoever gets the trophy at the end of the year doesn't concern them as much as all of their ability to be able to cash in. Their collective ability to be able to cash in and be able to control the game more than the players. That's what they want.

0: Tony Mazz broadcasting from the moon there. Number of breakups in the signal.
1: Where was that at?
0: He must have been at home. Taping a video. One small
2: breaking balls
0: step for man.
2: This is his little feature there.
0: Breaking balls. Broken feet.
2: Yeah, broken internet connection.
0: Yeah, that's what I would say. Break up in the line is what it was. But anyway, Maz, I think, is on it. Yes. Yes, absolutely. There are our owners that saw this deal and were like, all right. Yes. Love that. Great. Awesome. Let's continue to use the Dodgers as the example of what is ruining our sport. And again, the Dodgers get $334 million a year on their TV deal. But in addition to that, they have a court ruling because when Frank McCourt, local guy, drove the Dodgers into the ground and they ended up in bankruptcy court, a bankruptcy judge put a ruling in place that allows them to shield a bunch of their money from revenue sharing in the sport.
1: How does that happen?
0: And that's not going away, by the way. That's a ruling from a court of law. So that's not something baseball can change without the Dodgers agreeing to it. So it's definitely a unique situation there, and they don't care because most people don't understand that dynamic and don't understand those advantages, but they're just going to point to the Dodgers and say, "See? We can't have more of this."
1: It sucks they pay Ohtani the way they do because this allows them to act the way they act. I know there's other guys in baseball that have been retired for years and are still collecting checks and that, but to push that type of money off, you're talking $77 million a year, like, that shouldn't be allowed. It really shouldn't. Something needs to be done about that.
0: See, and that's the case that owners are going to make.
1: Yeah, like, that's ridiculous. We saw that initially. We're like, you got to be bleeping kidding me. But, hey, they allowed it, so here we are.
0: Yes,
1: back-to-back champs, right?
0: Here
1: what,
0: we are.
1: Three championships in 5 years? Is that what it is?
0: And they're rooting for it to be a three-peat.
1: Yeah, three-peat.
0: They're rooting for that. Hey, good news for you on the Roman Anthony front.
1: What happened?
0: He's taking wet swings now.
1: I've taken wet swings.
3: How does that make you feel? Yeah.
0: That make you feel a certain way?
1: Can you explain what a wet swing is?
2: That's a term that I coined.
0: No, and that's not a term that you coined. A dry swing would be...
1: dry dogging.
0: No. Dry swing is off a tee. A wet swing is when someone's actually tossing you the baseball.
1: Oh, wait a minute. So this is like there's a guy on his knee with a 5 gallon bucket of balls, and he's standing right next to him, and he throws it up and he hits it.
2: Well, if it's not a dry swing, it's a wet swing, right?
0: Yes. No more dry swinging. Wet swinging now. That's what he's doing.
1: He'll have a setback in a week.
2: That's a home run.
0: There you go. He's swinging a bat.
1: In Florida.
0: Progress. Progress happening.
1: That's good. Get him to Worcester.
0: Maybe. Maybe he gets to Worcester this month. Maybe he's progressing.
1: I keep him out. Get him right for next year. Like I know he's not going anywhere, but like, don't put him in his clubhouse.
0: Well, this kind of begs questions. You know, he's out of the picture, but Marcelo Meyer can't remain out of the picture forever. And Rico wanted a hit on Marcelo Meyer. What do you got on that?
4: Oh, sorry, guys. Just wasn't paying. First off, turnaround has been incredible here. And this could be some PTSD speaking from the incident that occurred in Foxborough a few months ago. But last weekend, I saw Yoshida in the Capo basement in Southie.
1: That thing's badass.
4: And I feel like... It was badass. He was using his translator to talk to like three chicks all over him. Fundamental as always.
1: Explain this to me. So what time of night was this?
4: This was around 1 a.m. about closing time. The time when the twos become tens.
1: So he has a translator and there's three women he's talking to.
4: Yes. And he's just grinning his ear to ear. I actually saw him leave with two of them.
0: All right. What's the point of that call?
1: So what?
0: Get lost. You had a thought on Marcelo
1: Meyer. I used to be the inside track every day.
0: Yeah?
1: Back in the day. Not every day, but every week.
0: Oh, we have no idea.
1: Never was in Tells from the Naked Story, though.
0: Or if that is verifiably. Get out of here.
1: Remember the Tells from the Naked Story?
0: Don't call. Unless it's a video or photos that's like just clear-cut evidence of something, you can't tell stories.
1: And they're young guys with money. Guess where they're going to go if they're single? They're going to go out. Thursday, Friday, Saturday,
0: anyway,
1: Sunday.
0: Anyway, today is the deadline. Is Marcelo Meyer a guy that you could move?
1: Yes,
0: you could, but he's not worth anything.
1: So what?
0: Doesn't make it worth it to me.
1: Okay.
0: Send him to Worcester. You don't want him here, then don't have him here. That would be my track with him. If you don't want him here, you can put him somewhere else and stash him and potentially trade him for more at another point in time. I wouldn't move him.
1: Okay, so you think he could potentially mature, end up learning how to be an everyday ball player, become a real professional baseball player, and maybe something changes with him?
0: No, I just think, listen, there were signs that he was becoming a better offensive player over the last couple of months before he got hurt. Okay, there were signs. I'm not telling you he was great or he was crushing the ball, but there were small indications that he was getting better as a major league hitter. And so I'd only trade him today if someone valued him and said, oh, we think this guy's pretty good. We've always liked this guy. Because it works both ways with front offices, in that guys that you like, you probably still like, and guys you never liked, even if they're playing well, you don't like them, right? I mean, so there could be an evaluator out there that looks at Marcelo Meyer and is like, yeah, we actually like him. We think he's pretty good. We think he can be good. We think he's an everyday major leaguer. I don't know who that guy would be. It's not me. But if that person exists, maybe there is a team that values him. That's the only way I would move him. I would not toss him away. I would hold and see if the value is better at some point.
3: But hold in Worcester. You're not bringing him back to the Red Sox.
0: No. If you don't think that he's good for your clubhouse, if you don't think he's good for your lineup, and I don't know how you can make those cases right now that he is. How do you make the case that he is improving the clubhouse or improving your lineup if he's in the lineup tomorrow? How do you do that?
3: You can't.
0: You can't right now. So don't have him here. Doesn't mean give him away in a deal.
1: Is this a Breslow decision or Chad Tracy decision? Like, when he comes back and he's ready to go, if you're Chad Tracy and say, hey, I've done a good job here with this clubhouse, I don't feel like he will be good for it. Can we keep him in Worcester? Like, is that part of it? Does Tracy have any say? Or they just say, hey, here, put him in? Because that would suck. That's your boy, McCone. Tracy.
3: Yeah.
1: McCone called it.
3: Dealing with a lot. He's got the Jaron Duran situation. He's calmed those waters.
0: I haven't even had a chance to talk about that.
1: Oh, that's right.
0: Let's talk about that guy.
1: Jesus, right. You were lighting up.
0: Let's talk about that guy. We'll do it after headlines in 90 seconds.
1: Bozo.
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3: Big day in Major League Baseball. Trade deadline 6 o'clock. Here's the latest. Ken Rosenthal saying an anonymous executive about the Red Sox said in a text, all I hear, Boston and shortstop. Buster Olney tweeting out that with starting pitcher rentals still on the board, Brewers, Phillies, Braves, and Red Sox are among possible buyers. He also says it's a buyer's market when it comes to the starting pitching right now. Elsewhere in baseball, Phillies are acquiring second baseman Luis Arraez in a deal with the Giants. Blue Jays are acquiring right-hander Jose Soriano in a trade with the Angels. Red Sox completing the sweep against the Dodgers last night with an 8-4 win. Off today, they take on the White Sox at Fenway tomorrow. Patriots practicing inside the Wind Waste Innovations Fieldhouse today. Jordan Schultz tweeting out the Patriots are signing former Giants defensive tackle Casey Rogers. And ESPN announcing that Jason McCourty is the new analyst for Monday Night Countdown. 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I'm Tim McCone, Boston Soul for Sports 98.5. 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
10: After the fly ball to left field with Contreras on third and went out, it looked like you were gesturing back towards third. What was going on there?
11: That's nothing. It's something that within the team that we have that we work on, and it's nothing. Like, you guys don't need to know. Nobody needs to know. That's something between us and the team that we know it's about. So that doesn't really matter.
12: Were you frustrated with yourself?
11: Yeah. suck. Of course, I'm pissed at myself. I can't even do a f*** off for this team.

0: Jaren Duran making his case last night with a solo home run, his first home run in like a month, to say, don't trade me, please. Don't trade me. See, I can do good things. Don't trade me, a solo home run. It feels like he's got a million solo home runs. I listen, I don't know if this is true. AI tells me that 38 of his 64 career home runs are solo shots.
1: Sounds good enough, so just go with it.
0: And I'm like,
2: hey, Rod.
0: Yeah, solo home run. He's a big solo home run guy. And I bet quite a few of those are actually, hold on. 1, 2, 3, 4, 5, 6, 7, 8, 9, 10. 11 home runs are leadoff home runs. That would mean 27 other times he's hit a solo home run when they weren't leadoff home runs.
2: Jesus.
0: Solo shot. Yeah, solo shot from Jaren Duran. Thanks for the help, buddy. Appreciate it.
2: The floor is yours.
0: What do you want me to say? For all the times I tell you I'm wrong about things, here's one where I'm going to continue to tell you I'm right about this guy. Showing up his teammate, showing up his third base coach, making his entire dugout look ridiculous the way he was stomping around, pissed off about hitting a shallow fly ball to left. What is there to say?
2: When we were talking about it, it was, I don't want to say it was delicate because everybody knows what he went through, right? And some of the things that were said to him and shouted to him, hey, bleep, you know, go bleep yourself, this and that. I don't think that this is this. You know what I mean? This is just the way this dude is as a teammate. Like, that's the way he's wired. I don't think he sits there and thinks about that type of stuff. This is baseball. This is the sport. This is his job. That's the clubhouse he plays in. And I just wonder if, like, Chad Tracy and them, like, hey, let him be him. You know, we got to deal with this, guys. Do you really? Because if it's affecting guys in the clubhouse, you have to do something about it.
0: If I don't know that it is. Teams,
2: I don't think it is because I think
0: no, I have no idea
2: like,
0: if it's impacting
2: hey, it's
0: the
2: him,
0: clubhouse.
2: It's Duran. What are we going to do? Same old thing every week.
0: Now, I'm just kind of curious when you have what is, without a doubt, objectively, his worst season is what he's having right now. It's his worst season. And I'm just curious how you can have your worst season and also be a total jackass and survive that.
1: Well, and wrong, too, was the craziest part of that whole thing.
0: Well, he's an idiot.
2: How about how he discredited
0: this?
2: He's a dummy. This is what we do. This happens inside. This is how we do these things. We practice this.
0: I haven't seen anybody else do this. I haven't seen anybody else have a moment like he just had.
1: Well, to say it's between the team and publicly show up your teammate, by the way, and coach, is another just like, what are we talking about here?
0: Right, right. Don't get mad. You know, he's mad not about himself for flipping off the fan.
2: Right.
0: He's mad at Milliken for posting a photo of it. Well,
2: he's mad at everybody.
0: It was your actions.
1: Yes, exactly.
0: Being documented. I don't know if anyone's told Jaren Duran, he's a Major League Baseball player, and everything you do is in full sight of everybody in the public.
2: Right.
0: So when you go out and do the job, it's a very public job. That's what it is. It's a performance that he's putting on every night for the people that pay
2: it's
0: to
2: like
0: go
2: he's
0: watch
2: Dennis
0: it.
2: Dennis Rodman or something. Like, he just doesn't care. Do what I do.
0: Dennis Rodman was good.
2: Yeah, that guy balled.
0: Dennis Rodman was a guy where you say, yeah, we got to put up with his antics because he's so good.
2: Yeah.
0: What reason do you have to put up with this guy? Because he's so good? No. In fact,
2: no,
0: he's not very good.
2: Imagine
0: in fact, I would tell you, if you can acquire the outfield bat and replace him in your lineup, go for it today. Bye.
2: Yes. But who wants him?
0: Mendoza Line Duran.
1: That's crazy.
0: That's who you're dealing with here. That's your guy. Living on it.
2: The sad thing is here, how this team has turned it around and how that clubhouse is now. And you go back to the early times in the year when IKF talked about, yeah, there's too many distractions. We need to be better when we're home. There's too many people around. We're not doing the right things. Professionalism. Remember your closer was talking about it 2 weeks ago. And the clubhouse got right. And then here's this guy saying, this is what we do. Imagine Chad Tracy hearing this. Like, what is he talking about? This is what we do.
0: But I just imagine that they don't take him seriously.
2: That's got to be it.
0: And that's why it hasn't impacted them one bit. Because how could you take that guy seriously?
2: There's got to be a text chain.
0: You can't take that guy seriously.
2: There's got to be a separate text chain within the team. Like,
0: didn't,
2: oh, God, here we
0: you
2: go.
0: You know, as you saw that dugout shot with him stomping around the dugout, flipping out, couldn't you just sense the rolling of the eyes going on there in that dugout.
2: Yeah.
1: Oh, yeah.
0: Oh, this guy.
1: Here we go.
0: Oh, here we go again with him. Right? They just ignore him.
2: Yeah.
0: They don't take him seriously. That's how you just move on and you don't deal with it. It's like, oh, whatever. And that's what I think probably Chad Tracy's probably decent at. Which is why he goes to the podium and he downplays it, defends the player, brushes it off to the side, doesn't really engage. And then behind the scenes is like, oh, this guy. You got to be kidding me with this guy again. Showing up everybody.
1: Yep.
0: Publicly. But nah, you don't need to know anything about that. Okay. All right, Duran. All right, Duran. If it wasn't for this front office overvaluing you the way they have for years, I just wonder which club would he be on? Which team in baseball really looks at Jared Duran and is like, we need that
1: This guy. Is the guy.
0: We need that guy. We got to get him.
2: Almost had the dust up in the dugout. Was it Euculus and Manny when Euculus got pissed or something and Manny went at him in the dugout or something? Somebody needs to go at this guy. They need a good dust up.
1: I don't know if you can go at this guy. I don't think that do you just lose him at that point? I mean, clearly there was a real effort there to not make it bigger than what it was post-game with Contreras. I give Contreras a ton of credit, not only for his comments post-game, but for not going at him in the dugout when that guy continued to squawk.
3: Talk about a guy who would. Contreras.
1: And had all the right in the world to, by the way, too. Hey, I've been the best player on this team now.
2: That means he
1: for the
2: even
1: whole
2: knows.
1: Season.
2: That means he even knows.
0: That means to me that Contreras is like, yeah, that guy's crazy. Yeah, like, just, I'm not getting involved in that.
1: Yeah.
0: Right? Contreras, who runs a little hot, likes to get into it, you know, likes to be outspoken.
2: Yeah, but there are people that defend Duran
0: and get into it with opponents. Right? I mean, he's not afraid to
1: mix it up.
0: No. He's not afraid to do that.
2: Yeah.
0: Contreras is like, nah, hard pass on this one, guy. I'm not worth my time. We're not doing that.
1: Would have been thrown out by 20 feet, by the way, on that whole play. Like, not even because Duran.
2: Just show the replay again.
1: It's not even close.
2: He catches it coming forward. Watch. Dead.
1: And it's one of the best arms in baseball,
0: And then he lollygagged it in the outfield following that.
1: That was the best part of that whole story.
0: And it goes totally underreported in all of this.
1: Exactly.
0: That he was pouting in the field after the fact and maybe hurt his team.
1: Mm-hmm.
0: I mean, what do you expect? He's not a very good player. He's not a good player. He's had some good years. He has. I think he's like exceeded what you could have ever expected. Remember the treacherous start to his career.
1: Oh yeah,
0: at the major league level.
1: Yeah,
0: you know, obviously had that big all-star thing. They should have traded this guy years ago.
2: Then, yep. After that all-star game,
0: maybe they will today. Maybe they'll finally move on from that. There's a spot for you. There's a spot you could acquire a bat. Put him in the lineup. Yeah, that's the story there. That is the story. 617-779-0985. We got a lot of calls. Let's get to them next. We will talk football this hour as well. Stick around.
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2: All right, babies. Powerball is soaring, and Jackpocket makes it easier to get in on all the excitement. 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
0: Oh, it's gorgeous.
4: So lagging.

0: 617-779-0985. What happened to our calls? What happened there? They all dropped off on us. Open lines. You want to grab one? We got a couple still left. Thank you, Tim in Atlanta. What do you got today?
1: Hey, guys. How are you doing?
0: Good.
1: I'll tell you what. Trade deadline. Yes, I'm psyched about how the Sox are playing. But for the deadline, I'm fine getting uncomfortable moving Franklin Arias plus if you're getting a Hunter Goodman type of player. But I would not be comfortable with that with a Zach Neto. I don't like the strikeouts. I don't like the wonky defense. And when the Red Sox were playing bad baseball, what was the big characteristic of the bad ball? Strikeouts, wonky defense, and mental errors. So forget Zach Neto and make a good decision and go Sox and keep the fire up.
0: Okay. Now, if Franklin Arias is coming into the conversation, I do need that to be for a player that's got term on the contract. And Goodman qualifies. I do need that to be a player that is under team control. I cannot do that for a rental.
2: You don't want a rental.
0: No, I'm okay with a rental as long as the price is not
2: crazy.
0: Franklin Arias. I'm not doing that. No, I'm not doing that. Let's not get stupid. That's all.
2: I agree. But I worry about Breslow wanting to just continue to build for the future. It's got to be a guy that we could extend.
0: Future. The future is now, Craig.
3: It's now, baby.
0: You're in it, dude.
2: I know that, but you know how this guy's programmed. I don't know how this day's going to go, if it's good for him or bad.
0: Let me
2: have balls?
0: Let's ask this question the right way.
2: Does the Red Sox go out today?
0: Yes. They add a meaningful bat to their lineup. Do you think they could get to the World Series?
3: Yes, I think it's on the table.
0: I do.
2: Yes.
0: I think it's within reach for them. Now, I'm not saying they will. Don't take that as a prediction. I'm just saying, do you think they'd be capable? And I think they could be capable. What do you think about Curtis Meade's non-displaced fracture, by the way?
2: Bad luck.
3: I mean, I just throw any timeline with this team out the window.
0: Okay.
3: So if he's back at the end of the season and maybe can contribute in the postseason, sure. But I'm not banking on that.
2: I love the fact that it's a non-displaced fracture, and he said he was going to be back in there tomorrow night, and that changed.
0: Well,
2: but
0: I
2: he's
0: mean,
2: not out there taking wet swings or anything.
0: Okay, don't you like that? No one likes this. So let me phrase it a little differently.
2: Correct.
0: Isn't it better when you hear, "Hey, it's a fracture, it's a break, we're casting it, and it's going to heal"?
2: Yes. That's the best thing that can happen.
0: Right. I kind of.
2: No, I'm sorry. I'm serious. Like, I've had a high ankle sprain. You're better to break your ankle and let it heal that way.
0: Yeah. So I think he's talked about this many times before.
2: Multiple times.
0: Yeah, there's no ligament damage that they spoke of. And maybe you can't believe them and they're not giving you the full truth. But
2: why do you think they did the zip tie surgeries? They have to.
0: It's a break. It's a fracture. They're putting a cast on it. They'll take the thing off in 4 weeks.
3: Yeah, we'll see in 4 weeks. Maybe.
0: He might be totally fine in 4 weeks.
2: Yeah.
0: He may not be. I don't know.
2: Yeah, remember when Edelman broke his foot, got operated on, came back that season because it was a break?
3: Well, the Denver game, yeah.
2: Yeah. Wasn't great, but...
3: He's back.
2: Came back.
0: John's in the car. Hey, John.
4: Mark, can I put Jaren Duran on trial?
0: Sure. Yeah, have at it. Go ahead, counselor.
4: So here's my problem with Jaren Duran. You're a fraud, point blank and simple. All these allegations he's made against people, whether it's what they said or what they did or things that have made him lose his mind to point up to the stands and want to jump up in the stands like a maniac, like he's in Slapshot. None of this stuff has ever been proven. None of this stuff has ever been prosecuted. None of this stuff has ever gone anywhere further than when that imbecile says somebody wronged me. And it just gets swept under the rug by whoever, by the team, by the investigating officers, by who? No, nobody has any. He is the boy who cried wolf like I've never seen anybody be before. And he makes Craig Graybeck, by the way, who started 1 year, 067, if I remember correctly, Beatle, with a batting average, look like Willie effing Mays. I have had it up to my eyeballs with Jaren Duran. And as usual, this team's complete lack of knowing when to cut somebody loose, where they could have legitimately traded for major league ready talent. Think about that 2 years ago when this guy was, what, fifth in the MVP voting because he had that one good year. And as usual, they hang on to this guy. And they see this idiot every day, and they don't see these signs of just how he acts and what might be wrong, or hey, we should get – part of being a good team is knowing when to cut bait. And they don't have that in them. They never do, and they never will. As far as Durant goes, I am sorry. I believe nothing that he says, and it just goes all the way to that Netflix series for me. I just think everything he says needs a grain of salt. I can't believe anything I hear from him.
0: Okay. Thank you, John.
2: I don't think he's a fraud. I just think he lacks accountability and just lives in his own little world. Like, nothing's his fault. It's everybody else's fault. And I wonder if Breslow wasn't the GM, would this guy be gone already? Because if Breslow's looking at it on paper, that's the way he evaluates a guy. Here's my player. Here's my projections. Here's what he is. Does he factor in the human element? The human element is the problem with him. And his ability to relate to his team and back his teammates and have his teammates back him and not fraudulently. They're always going to have to say the right thing. Tracy's going to have to stick up for him because that's a manager's job. He's going to manage all these egos. If it was somebody else, would he be gone?
0: I don't know.
2: Yeah.
0: I can't answer that question honestly for you. I have no idea. I don't think that he's valued by other teams in the sport.
2: Why do you value him so high?
0: I don't know. I don't know, but they do, and they have. Scott's in Quincy. Hey, Scott.
5: Hey, good morning, guys. How's it going?
2: Good, good.
5: So here's my take. I think we need, if Los Angeles is our true sellers, we offer Jaren Duran, Brian Bale for Mike Trout. that replaces Duran in the outfield, right? I know he's the center fielder, but Rafaela they'll handle that. You get him out of Boston. Yeah. He's an automatic out every single time he's at the plate. He got lucky last night on a pitch. But that's far in between. I say Jaren Duran, Brian Bale, ship him out of Boston for Mike Trout. Have a great day, guys.
0: All right. Thoughts? See you later, Scott.
2: Jake's in there laughing right now. Jake, we should send you on the street.
0: Laughing at in there.
2: We should interview 10 people on the street today. Would you trade Jaren Duran, Brian Bale for Mike Trout? What do you think the answer would be?
0: Get some takers?
3: Yeah. Might have to throw in Christian Campbell.
0: Good point.
3: You know?
0: It's a good point.
3: And push that thing over the finish line.
0: Sean's at Plymouth. Hey, Sean.
6: Hey, just want to talk about the rumors of Steph Curry potentially coming to Boston. I know, Brett.
0: It's not a rumor. I'm not. Nope. No.
3: Good job.
0: It's not a rumor. In fact, Jay King had to put out a tweet to correct the reporting or the aggregation of his story. Did you see this?
2: Green teamers.
0: Did you see this develop? Oh, sorry. It was John Corrales. Sorry, yeah. I said Jay King.
3: Yeah.
0: It was John Corrales. My apologies. Corrales had to put out a tweet, had to put out basically a statement. You know who I flipped out on last night on this?
2: Who?
0: My own kids.
3: Oh, they were talking Steph Curry? Yeah.
0: Hey, Dad, did you see Celtics? Brad Stevens called about. I said, no, he didn't. No, he didn't, guys. This is an important lesson. And don't believe everything you read and find the source of the reporting.
2: It's a good teaching moment for them.
0: I'm like, this is aggregated bullcrap on the internet that has turned this into a rumor. It's not a rumor. There's no indication that they have called on the player. He wrote a column that said, what if, it's like the OJ book, right? If I had murdered Nicole.
3: I feel like there was a little more juice behind
0: the OJ book. Right? Juice. Funny how you said juice. That's good.

0: Hey,
1: oh, yeah, big head.
0: Saw him playing golf. Oh my God, his head's huge.
1: That's an interesting take.
0: That's what my brother-in-law. I'm like, look at his head.
1: You
0: probably did it.
1: It's not a rumor. It's not a rumor. You probably did it. It's not a report. It's not based in anything. No, no, no. I even got Harrison Roxbury called us on this last week. He emailed me over the weekend. He called on Wednesday last week. He said, I was telling you the Warriors are trading Curry. Well, now Brad Stevens has just inquired about Curry and the Warriors are listening. No, he hasn't. No, he hasn't. He has not called them. That's not a report. Anyway, let's get back to some of the baseball stuff. Let's talk some football as well. Practice got moved inside today.
0: Babies.
1: Wisely moved inside today. It was pouring down in that area. And that's a good decision.
0: Today was a smart one, yes.
1: Oh, no. Well, you know what? It would have been smart if they did it last week, too. I'm not
0: that wasn't that bad.
1: One.
0: That was not that bad, and it stopped.
1: Sure.
0: It was spitting. Sure. Yeah.
1: You know? if you're a rain team, hold on. You know, the rationale last week was we play games in the rain. Well, you would have played a game today.
0: Yeah.
1: So why weren't you out there practicing?
0: Well, you made it a little bit better because, I mean, yeah, come on.
1: What do you mean?
0: You're an early season. You know the difference between spitting and then dry.
1: Here are the headlines.
0: God dang it.
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3: That was tough. Big day in Major League Baseball. Trade deadline, 6 o'clock. Here's the latest from Rosenthal. He says an anonymous executive texted, all I hear is Boston and shortstop. Buster Olney tweeting out that with starting pitching rentals still on the board, Brewers, Phillies, Braves, and Red Sox are among possible buyers. Also says it's a buyer's market when it comes to starting pitching right now. Elsewhere in baseball, Phillies are acquiring second baseman Luis Arraez from the Giants. Blue Jays are acquiring right-hander Jose Soriano in a deal with the Angels. Red Sox completed the sweep against the Dodgers last night. 8-4 win. Seidan Rafaela, 4 home runs in the series. Sox are off. They take on the White Sox at Fenway tomorrow. Patriots practicing inside. As you just heard, Jordan Schultz tweeting out the Patriots are signing former Giants defensive tackle Casey Rogers. And ESPN is hiring Jason McCourty as their new analyst for Monday Night Countdown. 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
16: Always love talking to quarterbacks, especially the elite ones like yourself, about how they look at their craft every offseason. You don't have to get too specific, but I'm curious, what are some areas that you prioritized in terms of improving your skill set at the position?
17: One of the best things for me is playing, you know, Coach McDaniel's offense the second year. Mm-hmm. I think knowing problems, identifying problems, and not only just that, finding answers and be able to communicate to teammates. I think that's the best thing about, you know, being the quarterback and being the kind of the guy on the field that's a conductor. You know, Coach Vrabel always, you know, calls me the conductor and be the conductor. And I think I take that, you know, seriously, and being able to, you know, get us in the best play, you know, keep us moving. And one of the best things about, you know, kind of playing this quarterback is when the, you know, the defensive coordinator feels like he's got you and you kind of trump him and either make a, you know, make a nice play or score a touchdown. That's that feeling that you kind of chase for and feel like all the defensive coordinators thought he may have had me, and you get a chance to, you know, trump him. And we always get them, got the pin last, and we just got to battle that play clock. But I think that's the best thing. And for me, watching back kind of some of the games and feeling like, I feel like we got started off fast a good bit. And I think once we did that, we got to keep the foot on the pedal. We got some games where we were up, you know, two or three scores, and we kind of let them come back in the game. We were trying to hold on. I think being able to, you know, find myself and push these guys in practice to have that competitive stamina and not just kind of build a lead and try to hold on to it, just kind of, you know, kind of take guys and take teams out of games.
0: Patriots making a good decision to practice inside today. I applaud them for that. Good job. Good job.
18: That's great.
0: Good job. Great job by the team. I applaud them for trying to practice on the best possible surface to minimize the potential for any injuries.
18: Like a little earlier warning.
0: It's early in camp.
18: Not 9:15.
0: Oh.
19: maybe make the call a half hour.
0: A little bit earlier. Yep.
20: That would have been nice.
0: Well, you know, they were using the Doppler, and what they saw is what they saw. All right. But let's talk about what Drake May is talking about. And this seems to be the buzz with this camp, or the storyline with
18: tempo.
0: This camp.
18: Tempo.
0: And I heard Callahan talking about it out of the gate. I heard Phil Perry talking about it out of the gate. Mike Reese has talked about it out of the gate, which tells me. What does it tell you? It's a PR campaign. They're out here telling you. And by the way, that nothing wrong with that.
18: No.
0: I have no issue with that.
18: Get it fast.
0: I'm just seeing what I'm seeing here. That is, they're making it known. They're putting it on a billboard. We are going to be an up-tempo offense in 2026. I don't understand why they have to sell that point, but they are, or why they are feeling the need to talk about it so openly and let everybody in the league know, but they are. And I'd be lying if I told you I wasn't excited about this because, man, oh, man, do I want to see that.
18: I think everybody wants to see it. I think it's a point of emphasis, and this is the way Mike treats it. Like, when he has one thing, like, that's the thing you put on a T-shirt, tempo. Up tempo, let's go. I didn't see it until the two padded practices. When they're in bucket hats moving around and people saying, this guy's down, this guy's up. I'm like, you're crazy. They haven't put pads on. I need a whole week of pads to see this. But you weren't there. But, Tim, remember the pace of them moving from drill to drill? It was, boom, constant. And then, boom, right into it. Quarterbacks leading the charge. Like, DeVito's when he's throwing touchdowns. He's running to the back of the end zone celebrating. It's like last year, Mike Vrabel had to tell Drake, hey, you just threw a touchdown. Get down there. We don't score enough touchdowns. Go celebrate with your team. They're learning that, and I think Mike knows when he stresses something or that's a point of emphasis and it gets talked about. And guess what? All these reporters are going to ask these players about tempo. He just got asked. The quarterback just asked it. Got asked it. Hurry up, three touchdowns. We're going to keep the foot on the gas. We can't just stop playing when we're up three touchdowns. And we're going to talk a lot about this receiver room. But what I've noticed the last couple days and just seeing some of the videos in that, this – not talking names. These receivers catch the ball in their hands, which is really good. You're going to complete more passes. You're going to have higher production. Your percentage will be better. There's not a lot of guys that jump and catch it in their chest. You never hear the ball hit the chest. That's a good thing. Because you got actually really good receivers. I saw Dobbs make some nice catches. And it's not like, it's not a ton of production, so he doesn't stand out. And people are like, well, what's Dobbs doing? I watch him run his routes. I watch A.J. Brown's feet. I told you about A.J. Brown's feet. And then when he get in real time, he's double moving Gonzo. You know what we think of Gonzo. And he did it a couple times, many times to him. Dobbs catches the ball to his point. Looks like he has strong hands. He's your tallest receiver. So he should get some red zone love. And he's the guy who's making some plays. Kyle Williams made some plays in the back corner of the end zone last week, Beatle. So, but these are guys that are catching balls that aren't, like, they're not that open. So it's shielding your body, using your body, but elevating in the back end line, back corner. You can tell they've been working on getting to the goalpost, and we're either cutting left or right. So they're trying to develop things down inside for the red zone where you're going to have something to go to when you need a touchdown instead of three. Instead of settling for three, throwing a ball to the backs. It was productive. Well, when we were down here at the end of last week, it was productive. I wasn't there this weekend. But Thursday and Friday were productive days. And it's better when you're in pads. Your boy Lomo struggled a little bit.
0: No, I don't think that's true. It's just
18: he's gonna get beat. No. Like the one on ones. He's gonna get beat a little bit. He's a rookie.
0: He's just learning. He's learning. That's all it is. Dobbs had a good day 2 days ago, Saturday. They were off yesterday. Each receiver has seemingly had a day. Booty's had his days. A.J. Brown got on the same page at the end of the week. Dobbs had a day on Saturday.
18: I think A.J. Brown gets on the same page when it's team period.
0: Oh,
18: like this is real. Like, okay, take the bucket
0: out. He needs
18: off.
0: The juice?
18: Yeah. Right. That's
0: He needs it to be real football. Nothing wrong with that.
18: Yeah, you think Randy did it in bucket hats, or do you think Randy when he got
0: Randy took off all the training camp and I was he wasn't up there. And
20: torched the Jets.
0: Fine. Yeah. But who are we giving the credit to for the tempo?
18: I'm going to go offense coordinator.
0: So am I.
18: Yeah.
0: So you could talk about Vrabel wanting to put it on a T-shirt if that's the deal.
18: Because this
0: I'm putting it on head coach offense, yeah. Josh McDaniels.
18: So the.
0: What?
18: You're trying to start something.
0: I'm not trying to start something.
18: Mike and Josh.
0: I think that this is the most overqualified offensive coordinator in the league.
18: This is the part of the development.
0: In that he's
18: a quarterback.
0: He's been doing it as long as he's been doing it. He's worked with some of the very best, notably Tom Brady. But in addition to that, he's had two stints as a head coach. And he might get a third opportunity at some point in his life. I don't know. But I'm just telling you that... He knows way more about offense than his head coach does.
18: I think he knows
0: the same way he did with Bill.
18: He knows when to immerse him into what he can handle. And when I talked to Josh a year ago, he said what was so impressive about him was I knew I could give him a lot, but there's stuff that I couldn't give him that Tom did at a certain level. I'm talking about like run checks, understanding where bubbles are, where if we get a bad play, and I've told this story a million times, if I'm under center and they go ride 24, an easy play for me, let's take the snap, ride it, hand off this way. Sometimes when you get up there, ride 24 is not open. Can we go other side? Can we go to a pass? And Josh said last year, at the end of the year, he said, keep feeding me, give me everything. I want to make all the calls. He goes, I don't want to inundate you with everything. But this is part of the building of the development of the quarterback. This tempo thing means there's one guy that can handle this, and it's number 10. So this is where you use number 10 as a weapon. It's like Mahomes. When they go fast, when the Chiefs go fast and are trying all their hokey-dokey plays and that, guess what? Mahomes orchestrates it all. When Buffalo goes no huddle and they go gun, who's it on? 17. He'll throw a ball through the wall. It's on him. They drive it. When you have a franchise quarterback, you love the ability to play fast at times. Brady used to do it all the time. Then the damn ref would stand over the damn ball to hold it, screaming at him, what are we doing? You want this. You want this. It puts pressure on the defense. Because now all of a sudden, if you're a defense and you hit a couple, you're not really laying your ears back to go get them. You're on your heels. Now you got the defense playing on your heels instead of the damn offense. That's what you want. Tempo is you're trying to flip the script. And that's a good thing for the football team. And they're handling it. Drake's handling it.
0: Tempo is going to be the name of the game for this offense in 2026. They're telling everybody about it. And it's because Drake May can handle more in year two. And Josh McDaniels didn't overload him in year one.
18: I showed Ricky Bobby Talladega Nights night before the first game. If you ain't first, you're last.
0: You think that's going to be the thing that does it?
18: It's about speed, tempo. It's about tempo. Go fast. Got to go fast.
0: Go fast. That's nice, but I think it's going to be much better because they just have so much more talent. And they're going to want the ball out quickly. And they want to move.
18: Did you read the headlines
0: from
18: a year ago?
0: They want to have
18: guys
0: on their heels. And I think it's an acknowledgement that they know they got their ass handed to them in the Super Bowl.
18: What a fun little segment last week. Tim McCone read the headlines, the local headlines in sports regarding the Patriots from a year ago, comparative to what they were today.
0: Oh.
18: It's
20: pumping up Polk, Baker, Cole Strange.
0: You know what? We should...
18: There was a Cole Strange pumping Cole Strange's tires.
0: Polk retirement party is if they
20: does he come back to Gillette
0: for that?
20: They've
0: got that booked out. We'll have to tell you about that coming up. Also coming up next, we've got NASCAR tickets to give you. Giving away NASCAR tickets. You mentioned Ricky Bobby. Jog my memory. We've got NASCAR tickets to give you to the New Hampshire Motor Speedway. for a race coming up there. The Dollar Tree 301 happening in August. We've got tickets to give you next. Stay tuned.
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18: 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Hey, what's up? 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
8: It's a second and goal to go. Quick snap to Brissett. In the pocket, fires for the end zone. Yeah. Touchdown, Jalen Polk, his first as a Patriot, and New England takes the lead.
26: How about Jacoby Brissett on this drive? Two big scrambles. They convert the first down to get inside the red zone. Nothing cooking with the run, and he showed great patience there. He had Ramondre Stevenson early in the flat. He came off him because he waited for Polk to clear, and it just throws a dart in the back end line.
0: Huh? I can't believe that even happened.
18: He probably still thinks that's a completion.
0: We'll get to that. We'll get to that. Caller 10 to the contest line right now. Call the right number to give yourself the shot to win. I know everyone dials up the call-in number when this happens. Call the contest line, 617-931-0985. 931-0985. 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Loudon, going up to Loudon for the race.
18: Vroom, vroom. Watch them cars driving circles.
27: Woo! Go left.
0: I hear that as a... Right, yeah. That's a hell of a scene.
18: Oh, it's a party.
0: It's a party, man. That's a party.
18: Like, yeah, you don't even really see the race.
20: Man, it's tailgate,
18: especially from the inside. If you got like one of the campers in there and you sit your chairs up on top, you see them go around.
27: Got your headphones on. Like, I've been up here drinking beer all day and I threw up and I'm still drinking. It's a party. Woo!
18: That's on TikTok. It's funny. I was going to say something. Damn it. I had something too. Something good.
0: Okay. Welcome back to the program. Jalen Polk has retired at the age of 24 from the National Football League.
18: It's a hell of a career.
0: I'd just like to report that both Jalen Polk and Javon Baker are out of football.
20: Oh, so you don't have to wait 3 years to evaluate a draft?
0: Nope. Nope.
18: You get no pension.
0: Sometimes the drafts will evaluate themselves sooner. Okay. That's what I would tell you. To give my answer on that one, Jalen Polk was a second-round pick in 2024, 37th overall.
20: Man.
0: Javon Baker was taken in the fourth round of that same draft with pick number 110 overall. Both flamed out quickly in the National Football League, and both are out of the sport now.
18: What was your favorite Polk memory?
0: That's a really good question.
18: It was that call right there where I thought he worked the back end line, but he was out of bounds.
0: I was going to go with being late in London.
18: No, that wasn't him. That was Baker.
20: That was Baker.
0: No! Yeah. Oh, I confused the two.
20: Baker blending careers.
18: My favorite. Yeah.
0: It's like a Frankenstein of two great draft busts, you know?
18: My favorite, Baker moment. Traffic was bad. Really bad. My favorite Baker moment was the preseason game where Drake did that deep drop back, slid up in the pocket, slid right, and threw a dime of a post down the middle of the field. That he just couldn't find or catch, and that ball was like right there. That was the last time I remember him doing anything.
0: I just want to remind everybody that all the same people that took this player are still there and still work for the New England Patriots. Well, not all of them. That's inaccurate.
18: The fourth rounder.
0: The
18: said,
0: people in charge when they decided to take this player are still there.
18: The fourth rounder was so confident. He said, "I'm going to make people in wheelchairs stand up."
0: Yep.
18: Like
0: yep.
18: That makes yep. you sick.
0: Oh. Mm-hmm. Well, Jalen Polk is no longer a football player. He's retired. 24 years old.
18: Polk, yeah.
0: He was. Feels like
18: who's
0: it was over.
18: Who's your boy that's got the jersey?
0: Oh, Derek? I texted him yesterday.
18: Dude, he should like frame that. That thing's going to be worth something.
0: I told Derek.
18: Quickest second rounder in
0: retirement. I told Hanover Derek. I don't want to embarrass him and say his full name. I feel like that'd be embarrassing. I don't want people to think less of him. I said, hey, the Polk jersey just went from a terrible purchase to a funny jersey. Like it went from a bad draft bust jersey to now you can wear that and have it be a conversation piece.
20: No, it's a good point.
0: Like that just entered a new territory of you should keep wearing it because the jersey is now funny.
20: Right.
0: He said, problem, already put the jersey in the donation bin.
20: Ugh.
0: It's already been donated.
20: Some kids running around.
0: When he cleaned out his closet, he donated the jersey. It's gone. So someone else owns the Polk jersey now.
18: I didn't see any of those Polk jerseys at the Patriots Pro Shop.
0: Not the other. No. Well, they did have them last season on clearance. They were on the clearance rack. You could get one. Yeah.
18: Jackass.
0: The Polk jersey. Who's a jackass?
18: No, but Polk? Steelers training camp.
0: Oh, you're... I won't say who you're talking about. You'll like catch him. Backlash.
18: I like him.
0: Okay. Who's a jackass? Mike McCarthy?
18: No. I see. Hey, Aaron Rodgers? All yous are here today to have some fun seeing them Steelers.
0: All right.
18: Love it.
0: Okay.
18: It's training camp time, man.
0: It is.
18: I say Jack's the lucky bastard.
20: Is Polk number one on the wide receiver bust list now for the Patriots?
18: No, to kill Harry, first round pick.
0: Yeah, Harry is.
18: Chad Jackson, then Polk. Chad Jackson had big upside, dude.
20: Dude, when he came out of Florida. I love that pick. I did.
18: I remember he used to wear this long towel behind him.
0: And so, by the way, receiver busts are kind of common. I'd just like to put this out there.
18: Yeah.
0: They happen. The rate at which they happen to this team, though, is off the charts.
18: You could have an all awful NFL receiver team by their draft picks here.
20: It's just, I mean, it's...
18: Kevin Lee was a second-round pick when I played from Alabama. Got his jaw broken, never played again.
20: 37th pick, he finished his career with 12 catches, 87 yards, and 2 touchdowns.
18: Tony Simmons was a second-round pick out of Wisconsin, fast guy. Vincent Brisby had a better career than all of them. Brisby was good. Troy Brown. I think he was a late pick. Like, it's back when we had 12 rounds. Patriot Hall of Famer.
20: N'Keal Harry was somehow worse than I remembered. 12 catches.
18: I couldn't believe
20: for 105 yards.
0: He's terrible.
20: He was terrible.
18: Terrible. He made one great play. It was against the Chiefs.
20: In the
18: end around, he did a phenomenal effort to stay in bounds.
20: And they couldn't overturn it.
18: He couldn't even do that. Like, they called him out of bounds.
20: Yep.
18: I think he had a nice catch on a deep post against the Colts, if I remember correct. That's about it. Canoe.
0: Do you want the draft grades from when they took Jalen Polk?
20: I do.
0: For people that we like?
18: Sure.
0: Burt Breer gave a B- for the Jalen Polk pick.
18: Dude, I watched him in college. He's productive.
0: Jalen Polk, Phil Perry tweeted at the time, from one AFC executive, strong contested catch option, high character, comped him to Jacoby Myers.
18: Oh, I saw that guy play. No.
0: Evan Lazar at the time comped him to Kendrick Bourne. These guys and their draft stuff, they're funny.
18: Oh, B-, good pick. Good pick. Yeah, no, great pick. Yeah, it was awesome.
20: Solid value.
0: Really great. Really awesome. That draft analysis is so worth
18: it. I think I was breaking Bart's
0: balls. So worth
18: it. I was breaking
0: time.
18: Bart's balls the other day. I said, you got your mock draft out yet for next year?
7: I've been dull after working on it.
0: interesting that, like, oh, he's got Kendrick Bourne potential. They already had Kendrick Bourne on the team at the time. I'm not really sure
7: Didn't
0: why.
7: Need the Tamu version.
0: Yeah. Really? All right, we're late. Let's grab headlines. We'll come right back.
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3: All right, trade deadline day in Major League Baseball. 6 o'clock is the deadline. Ken Rosenthal saying an anonymous executive from Major League Baseball says the Red Sox in a text, it's Boston and a shortstop. That's all they hear. Buster Olney tweeting out that with starting pitching rentals still on the board, the Brewers, Phillies, Braves, Red Sox are among possible buyers. He also says it's a buyer's market with the starting pitching. Speaking of that, the Rangers are now telling teams none of their players are off limits. One player drawing interest is Nathan Eovaldi. He's making $25 million this year, $20 million next year, also has a full no-trade clause. Phillies are acquiring Luis Arraez in a deal with the Giants. Red Sox completing the sweep against the Dodgers last night with an 8-4 win. Off today, they take on the White Sox at Fenway tomorrow. Patriots practicing inside today. Jordan Schultz also saying that they made a move by signing former Giants defensive tackle Casey Rogers. Sports of Headlines brought to you by the 99 Restaurants. Head to the Nines this Thursday to play trivia for a chance to win 99 gift cards and other great prizes. You gotta love the Nines. I'm Tim McConnell, Boston's home for Sports 98.5. 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

0: game plan was great. The
1: players. I would want him to be a runner like Mahomes. The
0: plays. That is a massive, massive mistake.
2: And each other.
0: I think about it the more I'm fine.
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0: 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The phone number. It's a noontime hour here on Zolak and Bertrand. Yes.
1: Speaking of redneck country music, Zac Brown Band was at Fenway Park yesterday. I don't know if you saw this. Everybody at the concert received a cruise. Were sent on a cruise. If you went to the concert last night, you got a free cruise. Now, I don't know what cruise it is. There's a multitude of cruises. There's good ones, there's bad ones, but a lot of people go to this concert every time he's in. And if you went last night, you got a free cruise. That could have been your honeymoon, McCone.
2: You know who got one?
1: Tom.
2: Yeah?
0: Well, no. T-Bone was not there.
2: But it's for two.
0: Oh,
2: so unless you're starting in a girls'
0: wait,
2: trip,
0: everybody gets two.
2: Yeah, I think it's two for each person.
1: Yeah, you don't just send an individual on a cruise.
2: Yeah, you get a plus
1: one. Plus one. Tom, do you know the details on it?
3: I don't. No. Not yet.
1: Okay.
0: What if
1: it's on the Odyssey going around Boston Harbor?
0: I want to cut you off here because I need to redirect.
1: I know. I'm sorry.
0: I need to redirect because this is obviously trade deadline day.
1: Oh.
0: In Major League Baseball, we've talked about this being a big day.
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0: And the Red Sox may have completed a deal.
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0: Is this real? Is this brown
3: it's
0: check
3: like
0: mark?
3: From Jared Carrabas. They're doing a Section 10 live stream right now.
0: And?
3: Red Sox are acquiring Adley Rutschman from the Orioles.
0: Wow.
3: Per Jared Carrabas.
0: An in-division trade, number one, for a real player. And I get my wish.
2: You get your catcher.
0: I get my catcher.
1: It's your day.
3: 25 seconds ago, Heyman says Red Sox and Orioles are talking seriously about Adley Rutschman.
0: Okay.
3: Feinstein and Joel Sherman mentioned.
1: Sorry, John, late.
0: Okay, I mean, Adley Rutschman, when healthy, full season is a 20 home run a year catcher. Right?
1: Jesus.
0: I mean, that's a guy with some pop.
1: Yes.
0: And is a huge upgrade at the position. But what's he got left contract-wise?
2: Good question.
0: Where's he at?
2: Three-time All-Star. Was an All-Star this year.
0: Where is he at on the contract?
1: What'd you give up?
0: I'd have to
3: He's
0: know.
3: He's a UFA in 28.
0: Oh, so there's another year.
2: So they have him.
0: Oh, is it after 28? Or
2: no, so they have him for in 27. He's got his final arbitration year.
0: So he's got one more year left.
2: And then he's an unrestricted free agent.
0: So it's this year plus one for Adley Rutschman.
2: You'd have him for your 28 and 29
0: season.
2: Dude, seasons.
0: That's a real player. That's a real player and a catcher. That's a big swing in the division, too. Those are not easy deals to pull off.
2: What did they have to send to get him?
1: We got pork chop up there.
0: Milliken with adding some context to it, and I'm sure Milliken is on that live stream, I assume, on the Section 10 live stream. Red Sox are acquiring Adley Rutschman from the Orioles per Jared Carrabas. They're going over the medicals at this point.
1: Duran probably texted Milliken.
0: Wow.
2: I don't think so. I don't think Durant gave it to him.
0: I don't know what they gave up, but I love the deal. I love the player. I love the addition of that player. That's what I love.
3: 8 home runs, 47 RBIs, and 67 games this year.
2: Okay, so Joel Sherman.
3: OPS 764.
2: Adding to this, saying, I keep hearing Red Sox are working on a trade with the Orioles for Rutschman, but he currently has a sprained wrist, is on the IL right now, so medical review in any trade would be no sure thing.
0: Okay. Well, that could also just be a...
3: Red Sox are like, he's fine. He'll be back next week.
0: Red Sox doctors being like, he'll be there tomorrow.
2: No one knows wrists and hands like we do. Well, we're all over this. No problem.
3: Got the Darth Vader hand.
2: That review's going to clear him. Yeah, it'll be out for 2 years.
0: Curious to know what they gave up, but that's exciting for me.
2: It's a big name. Do you think Franklin Arias is in that deal?
0: If he is, then I'm out. If he is, I don't know that I feel as strongly about that deal. Because I would say the same thing about that deal that I would say about not trading Marcelo Meyer in the deal for Marte in the offseason, which is, well, if you're going to go for him, and then if Goodman moves, I'm going to lose my mind.
2: Yeah.
0: But Rutschman, to me, I'm good with that. That's a good move. Let's see what they gave up, though. They're not trading Peyton Tolle.
1: I know.
0: They're not going to do that.
3: Don't you kind of hate they acquired another broken guy?
0: That, well, I don't know the extent of the injury, so I'm not letting that impact my joy at the moment. Is that acceptable? Can I dig in on that during the break and figure it out? Okay, again, Red Sox have done a deal. They've done a deal with 5 hours and 46 minutes to go to the deadline. It is not finalized. They are reviewing the medicals on Orioles catcher Adley Rutschman. Will he end up in Boston? To be determined, but the deal has apparently been agreed to. Now comes the clearance, the medical clearance. Adley Rutschman dealing with a wrist injury. Currently on the IL.
3: One home run since the middle of May.
0: That's a problem. That speaks to the wrist injury. They should have put him on the IL.
1: This team's been airing our heating up. He can heat up.
2: Do they have another wrist guy to evaluate this player?
1: Yes.
2: Can we get a different guy in there?
0: Yes.
2: Don't use your guy, Red Sox.
0: Yes. Got to get someone new. Get a new guy.
1: Keep away from Anthony.
0: Well, we'll pick this up on the other side and follow this story as the day goes on. Rutschman to the Red Sox. More on it next.
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0: Red Sox making moves. Adley Rutschman has a sprained wrist, and he's been on the IL three times this season. Do I have that number right?
1: Three different trips?
0: Does that mean they're selling him at a discount? And are the Red Sox cheaping out again? Are they cheaping out? Is that what this is? Are they buying low with the hopes of him getting healthy and being back out there and being a contributor down the stretch? They're reviewing the medicals right now.
2: John Henry has to step in. If Tom Warner's going to go there and face the media and take a victory lap, we always knew this was a playoff team, and now they're playing up to their expectations. Well, here you are at the trade deadline. You just swept the Dodgers. You're 6-1 on the road trip, correct? That's right, 6-1. 25-3 since the All-Star game. You're playing badass baseball. If you're the owner, you step in and say, go for it. Get the T-bone.
0: It is the third trip to the IL when this IL stint began on July 20th. At the time, it was said that it had been bothering him, that they were dealing with it, and they wanted to get ahead of it by putting him on the IL. Don't you love that? Want to get ahead of this by putting him on the IL. Huh.
2: It's like crochet.
0: In April, he was on the list because of left ankle inflammation. Okay. Don't love that. And then he had a concussion in June. I'm not going to hold that one against him. So, ankle injury, ankle inflammation, concussion, wrist sprain that they're getting ahead of as of July 20th.
3: Proactive with it.
0: Those are the injuries to this point. They got to review the medicals.
2: Well, they're really good with wrist sprains here. Really good.
0: Okay, but the Orioles said the Orioles have their own guys, all right? So we'll trust them. They said they were getting ahead of it.
2: Yeah.
0: All right, but assuming health, which you can never assume, but do it for the sake of the conversation. You like the move?
2: Yes.
0: So do I.
2: I like the fact that he's attempted to do something. He already started this with Meade, right? And I know he's hurt. I know he got a displaced broken bone. But at least he's attempting to add to this roster, like regular players. I don't think he believes in Anthony coming back. You have no clue what you got, Marcelo Meyer. He's got to add veteran baseball players to a team that is kind of cooking right now. If you're a member of this team, you're in that clubhouse. Do you get excited the fact that they add and bring in a veteran player? A guy that's a former All-Star, or do you get excited if they bring a guy that's 22, 23 years old and unproven and has been often hurt? I'm getting excited about the veteran player. Because that means we're going for something here. We're going to go for something. Do you remember the trade deadline when Cora was so pissed off? And then the team got all pissed off because the manager was pissed off. They thought they needed help. They're going to get a third baseman, need another arm. And the team did absolutely nothing. And he was just pissed. And it's like they cashed in the year right there. And the team tanked. You don't feel that way right now. What has Jim gotten up in there?
0: Wow. I don't know. Something's going on there. Let's grab some of your calls and some of the reaction to this. Red Sox trying to be active here at the deadline with 5.5 hours to go, we'll call it. 6 p.m. tonight is the deadline. Mary's in Burlington today on the Red Sox deadline. Mary.
4: Hi.
0: Hi, Mary.
2: Hi, Mary.
4: I'm a devoted Red Sox fan. Win or lose, I watch the game. I enjoy it. And they have such chemistry on this team right now. Even if they don't make a trade, if they could get somebody good, that would be wonderful. But look what happened with Meade. 2 at-bats, and he's out. The baseball gods are saying, keep what you have.
0: Okay. You can also add to what you have and not subtract any of the meaningful core pieces of this chemistry.
2: I like Mary.
0: I do too.
2: I think she plays bingo.
3: I mean, this thing's getting done at 12:30. We have Rosenthal talking about it. He keeps hearing shortstop, shortstop, shortstop for the Red Sox. So
2: they're not done.
0: Does this mean they're done? Yeah. Could be a big day, Mary.
2: Maybe Felger and Mazel have that ticker.
0: I don't know what's going on here. This was Stephen Fall River, but it's do-do-do-do.
2: It's probably better. It's probably,
3: soothing.
2: It's probably better than soothing.
0: Oh! Oh! Oh! Wow! This feels like...
2: Why don't you fill me up, buttercup, baby?
0: This is classic elevator music,
3: oh,
0: right?
3: Yeah.
0: Here.
2: Who was it that was playing the organ last week? I said, hey, play the samba. Give me a little...
0: That was a caller. Yeah, Sean in the truck. Hey, Sean.
1: What's going on, fellas?
2: What's going on, Sean?
1: Nothing much. I just wanted to know. So, real quick, I heard you guys talking about Polk and Baker. The way Taylor Kiles was reacting when they got drafted, I thought we had the second iteration of Stanley Morgan and Urban Fryer.
0: Really? Was it a video? What was it?
1: No, it was it? They do that podcast.
0: Okay.
1: Taylor Kiles and a bunch of other guys. They were so excited during the draft. They had me hyped. But I called.
2: I get it, though. The guy was a productive receiver talking about Polk in Washington. They're in a championship game. They threw it all over a lot. They spent a second-round pick on a receiver. I was excited.
1: Yeah. Too bad it turned out the way it did. But I called because... Last night, I'm watching some guy on the internet, and he got me all excited saying that the Red Sox were interested in Otto Lopez. And I'm like, oh, that's swinging for the fences for the Red Sox. Hearing this news just a minute ago, sounds like that might not happen. I just wanted to know what you guys thought about that fit. I'll hang up and listen.
0: I mean, I love it if they could pull that off. Yeah, that's a real player. I mean, it feels like they made an attempt, but they were shut down. Sean McAdam, you know, says that the Marlins are not, like, looking to move him.
3: Okay, he poured cold water all over that over the weekend.
0: That they were hesitant to do it, but that they did, you know, make a call. Would he fit? Of course he would. Do I trust Breslow to pull off a move like that?
2: Probably not.
0: To get over a hill, to get that done? Probably not. And I like the Rutschman piece here if this comes to fruition. According to Carabas, it's been agreed upon, but now they're going to review the medicals. So we wait. We wait, and we see if they also go after a middle infielder and get another bat here. Cameron in Tewksbury. Cameron.
5: Hey, I'm calling just to, you know, talk about the Rutschman trade. My only concern is, you know, like, what do we give up? For him,
0: because
5: we could have gotten a big name.
0: I don't know. I have no idea.
5: That's the thing. You know, if we could have saved prospects and gotten a bigger package, if we didn't trade for Curtis Meade, Connelly Early could have headlined a bigger trade for a bigger piece. But if the talks are true, and we're rooming against Zach Neto too, you got Rutschman at catcher. Say Meade comes back, he's healthy.
0: Okay, let's get a listen here to the live stream of Section 10. And what they had to say about the deal as they were talking about it a short time ago.
6: Not done yet, but very good chance. So basically the same thing that we're saying here. Yeah. Definitely didn't say it was done. He said it's agreed upon.
7: No.
2: What?
7: He did not say it's done. He goes, Adley Rutschman to Boston. I will say.
6: Yeah.
7: It was up to medicals.
6: With medical, yes. Like, that does not mean done.
7: That means the deal's in place.
6: Yeah.
8: I looked at your wording, T. I was like, oh, no, that's way more definitive than it was mentioned. But, hey, it looks great if it goes through.
0: Wait a second.
3: Did Milliken jump the gun?
0: So has the trade been agreed to or not?
2: Oh, my God. First of all, do they call him T?
0: Yeah.
3: Yeah.
2: Wow.
3: Yeah.
2: T. I'd call him T. Bag.
0: Okay. Well, that's not nice.
2: But,
3: Milliken
2: may have stepped in it.
0: Did Milliken jump the gun and make this more definitive than it should have been?
2: Oh, my God, please. Please, please, please, please.
0: I mean, there are other reports. Mark Feinsand, John Heyman. There are others that are saying
3: there's a very good chance.
0: The Red Sox are on this, and they're moving closer, as Heyman put it. Feinsand's tweet was a little less definitive, but pretty much indicated they want him.
2: You know he can't help himself.
3: Milliken, though, tweeted out the Red Sox are acquiring Adley Rutschman from the Orioles.
2: That sounds like that means it's done. That means it's a done deal.
0: Feinsand's tweet said, the Red Sox and Orioles are talking about Adley Rutschman, and there's a feeling that a deal could be completed at some point today.
3: Milliken. Hey, he knows how to get engagement. I'll give him that.
9: He's still screwing us.
0: And that's what we have for you today.
9: It's like the OJ book, if we had acquired Adley Rutschman.
0: That's two OJ book references in the show today.
3: Yep.
0: That's probably, that. That's a good read. Probably too many.
3: Summer reading.
0: Here are the headlines. We'll be right back on Zolak and Bertrand. Did they do a deal or not?
10: Sports Hub headlines.
3: We have some other news here from Patriots practice. Tweet out, A.J. Brown looked to injure his left thumb during a one-on-one rep against Christian Gonzalez. Met with trainers for a period of time. Before they put a brace on his thumb, he returned to practice and did participate in full. But A.J. Brown appears to have injured his left thumb. Patriots did practice inside today.

0: board. Brewers, Phillies, Braves, Red Sox among possible buyers. Also says it's a buyer's market with the starting pitching. Red Sox completed the sweep against the Dodgers last night. They're off today. Take on the White Sox at Fenway tomorrow. 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

0: 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Let's check the replay. Yes, two strangers at kickoff. Friends by full time.
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9: Adley Rushman to the Sox. We're in the medicals part of this. Like, this is what? Like, we're...
10: You just put your name on it?
9: Welcome to the stream, by the way. Welcome to the stream. Yeah. So, I think...
10: I'm aggregating you as we speak right now.
9: Yeah, well...
10: What?
9: This would be nice. This would be nice to have that for the stream. Yeah. So, I'm pretty sure that we're, like, players agreed upon... I believe we're in that stage right now. Sox players, Orioles players agreed, and we're just looking at... Or I think we're looking at medicals right now.
11: Keep me in mind. Somewhere down the road, you might get lonely.
12: All right. We got medicals. Take a look at the medicals.
13: Are they pulling us back a little bit?
12: No, they want the deal done. They're just working
10: I'm
12: on
10: aggregating
12: them.
10: You as we speak.
13: Shut up. Then.
12: Freaking milk.
13: Aggregating you.
10: I'm aggregating you as we speak.
14: Cotillo adding to this.
12: What's he got?
14: This is a lot of radio silence from both sides on the rumor. Adley Rutschman is coming to Boston.
12: No, that's a good thing.
14: Which means that they're taking the medical review very seriously.
12: Yeah.
14: Good. Yeah.
12: Yeah. Yeah. Yeah. That, if you have radio silence, that means it's real.
13: Yeah.
12: That means if it was fake, they'd tell you, oh, no, it's bogus.
13: Yeah. That'll help Pork Chop out.
12: That's not nice.
13: That's not, man. He's down a lot. I guess he's down 25.
14: He's killing it.
13: Good for him. Works.
12: All right, so we'll let you know anything that happens on that front. We will, of course, give you the very latest.
13: That's a good fight at Bengals camp. Jamar Chase hit somebody, one of the DBs.
12: Jamar Chase went at somebody?
13: Yeah.
12: It sounds like it was Chippy at Patriots practice today.
13: Today?
14: Yeah.
13: Well, I wouldn't know.
14: Gonzalez and A.J. Brown going back and forth a bunch.
13: I didn't like what you said in your headline, that A.J. Brown had a brace put on his hand.
14: Looked to injure his left thumb during a one-on-one rep against Chris Gonzalez, met with trainers for a period of time before they put a brace on the thumb. He returned to practice, participated in full.
12: All right. Well, we'll find out what happens there.
13: Wow, a little rain today, and you guys can't be on site. You guys are getting a little soft these days. Ryan Bjorn. Taking a shot at us for no being.
12: Well, why would we be there, Ryan?
13: Because he said the fields are in pretty good shape.
12: Okay, but is the football... Oh, you know, Ryan, hate to do this to you. This is like what Zoe would do to you. You know, I know Zoe's taking shots at you, Ryan.
13: Shut up, I am not.
12: Taking some shots at you over the last several months.
13: Don't be a dick.
12: To the World
13: Don't
12: Cup.
13: Be a dick.
12: I'm about to follow suit and do what you would do, which is, oh, how come your football team didn't feel like the field was in good enough shape to be out there today?
13: Oh, they tear the grass up.
12: How come Mike Vrabel didn't like your grass enough today, Ryan? You thought about that?
10: I'm aggregating you as we speak.
13: Today's the type of day, if you're out there, this is how quarterbacks get sore arms.
12: I wouldn't have the team out there in these conditions.
13: It heavy balls. Heavy balls. Mm-mm.
12: I wouldn't have had the team out there in those conditions last week. This week, it's not as bad because the deeper you get into camp, the more it becomes real. But that was their first full day in pads. They were out there on a wet track. You know?
13: Yeah. Well, Steeler camp is not what it once was.
12: It's like, hey, how can you be... never mind. I'm not gonna antagonize today. I'm not going to antagonize today.
13: No.
12: I'm going to be a good boy, Zo. Be a good boy.
13: That's good.
12: I did get one comment this morning from someone who said, yeah, they moved the practice indoors today. They didn't want you yelling at them again for being outside practice. So, no.
4: Dana, come on.
12: I'd say, well, why did you move indoors today then? If we're all about simulating real football, which is what everybody defending it was telling me last week. Well, wait, a week later? Almost a full week later. Now it's go inside?
13: Yeah.
12: Oh, no, is it too wet for you?
13: Oh, man, imagine if Brady was still here.
12: Are you going to shrink in the rain?
13: Imagine if Tom Brady was
12: up to nothing?
13: If Tom Brady was still here and they had like that petting zoo and that cake and they put it inside today.
12: Oh, yeah, that would have been bad.
13: For Mel birthday.
12: That would have been bad. Remember the year that they brought in the Montelio's cake that was the size of, you know, a car?
4: Yeah, we'll have something on that for takeaways.
13: Reese had a piece of that. My daughter's birthday today.
12: And then there was the year that they had everyone sign the card.
14: Yes.
12: And then we watched where it went.
13: He's got a takeaway.
14: Oh, you didn't take that home?
12: Is that the takeaway?
4: It is the takeaway.
12: Okay, then we'll leave it for takeaway.
13: My daughter's
14: birthday. You didn't fold that up and put it in the car?
13: We should play my daughter's when she tricked me at UMass. How evil she is on her birthday today. See if she gets anything. I don't buy the gifts.
12: Okay.
13: Pay for them.
12: Walter is in New York today.
13: What's up, Walt?
12: Hi, Walt.
8: Here's what we got to do. Here's what Craig's got to do. You got to pull a red R back when he had Bill Walton on the table. You got to take this Adley kid, look him up and down and say, son, I don't care how beat up you are. Can you play? And then you get his ass to Fenway Park this afternoon. We got to go on a run.
12: He hung up. Okay, I don't have to hang up on him. Okay. Adley Rutschman, sprained wrist. 3 IL trips this year. He's obviously not healthy at the moment, which is why the extreme medical review is ongoing. My question would be, what value does a Red Sox medical review really have? These guys, they can't even read an X-ray.
14: They're due. The boys are due.
13: It's a simple box. Check yes or no.
12: Don't email me. I know the X-ray machines at the ballpark are not as good as a hospital. I know. Thank you for the 400 nurses that sent that email last week.
13: Check the box. Is he tougher than Roman Anthony? Yes or no? That's what I have to do.
14: No, it's like the Red Sox season. A slow start, right? You ramp things up. So by the third or fourth player with the wrist injury, you kind of have a feel for what you're doing. The evaluation will be better.
4: You know, at the end of the copy machine, when you get the stripe on the paper?
12: Yes.
4: That's probably what happens with their x-rays.
12: Didn't print properly?
4: It's got to be, right?
12: Damn it.
4: A whole lot of question mark right here in the wrist area.
12: Yeah. Not quite sure how to get the film to develop.
4: I forget. Does the hand have a lot of bones or not a lot of bones?
14: That's the Orioles training staff.
12: Yeah.
14: What I think. What do you guys think, though?
4: Well, say it on the count of three.
14: I'm not going to tell you what I think, but you tell me what you think first.
12: Listen, guys, we're just curious now. What's the deal with the wrist? Then they tell me, okay, yeah, that sounds good.
14: Yeah, totally.
12: Sounds great.
4: Let's do a blind wrist x-ray resume. Just take a look at this.
12: Let's go to TJ in Boston. Hey, TJ.
15: How you doing, guys?
12: Good.
15: I was just calling because the Patriots actually traded the 34th pick for the 37th pick where they picked Jalen Polk, which ended up being Ladd McConkey.
12: Oh, yeah.
15: And that was just a terrible trade on their end.
12: Yeah,
14: it's a good evaluation.
12: We went over that like 4 million times that entire year because it was so evident so quickly as to how bad of an idea all of it was. All of it. Really bad. Unfortunate is what I would call it unfortunate, so.
13: Yeah, I remember that.
12: Do you?
13: Yep.
12: Oh, do you?
13: I remember that McConkey was catching touchdowns. I'm like, oh God.
14: Stop the run, though.
13: That's right. Godshaw was right. He stopped the run that day. Yeah, because he was thrown all over your secondary, dumbass. Stupid. God, boy, they had bad leadership.
12: Yeah.
13: Not Dave Andrews.
12: Right. Definitely not. Not David Andrews. No. He was going to be with us today if we were at Gillette.
13: Thank God he called.
12: He was the guy who alerted us.
13: Don't be at Gillette.
12: He's like, hey, they're moving indoors.
4: Good to have people on the inside.
13: Oh, he doesn't even know where to go, though. How's he on the inside if he can't even find our booth?
4: Yeah, that was an isolated incident.
12: One incident.
13: That was crazy.
4: The first time, and it was your direction.
13: Yeah, 50-yard line.
4: Then we find out Zoe was the culprit.
13: Yep. Main concourse, 50-yard line, visitor side. How hard is that?
12: Well, keep an ear out for what's going on at this deadline as we approach the 6 p.m. Major League Baseball trade deadline today.
10: I'm aggregating you as we speak.
13: Shut up.
12: See what happens with Milliken's aggregations. Okay.
4: We're pulling for you, kid.
12: Yeah. We hope he has a great day. Hope he has an awesome day. I think Tony Romo's out of a job, you guys. Followed that at all over the weekend?
13: Yes.
12: I think he lost his job this weekend. We can discuss next.
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24: Where are you coming from?
25: The golf course. And I'm going to meet Grandma and Grandpa.
24: Okay. How many drinks have you had?
25: Zero.
24: Are you willing to take any food sobriety tests?
25: Call my lawyer and then I'll be
24: You're denying to step out of the vehicle?
25: No.
24: Pending fields?
25: I'm just going to call my lawyer.
24: Okay, step out of the vehicle.
25: I'm going to call my lawyer.
24: Nope, step out of the vehicle.
25: I'm not allowed to.
24: Step out of the vehicle.
12: So last week when we talked about Tony Romo following his arrest, we said, was there anything there that would lead you to believe he was going to be in trouble with CBS? Was there anything there that truly would have embarrassed the network to the point of him getting fired? And I think we all said no. I know I did. I think we all agreed that the level of embarrassment did not reach a level of, oh no, the network can't have him on TV anymore. Did any of us feel that way?
13: Not totally until you go back and you watch the whole thing. And he looked like he was 75.
12: Wait, you're changing your opinion on this now?
13: No, just like, I mean, to be fair, like, this is the problem. Like, dude, you make $17.5 million a year. You can't have this happen.
12: How come you didn't say this last week when we talked about it?
13: Because I thought about it more.
12: You're impacted by what's happened, I think.
13: Yeah.
14: I thought it was going to blow over.
12: I think it has blown over. I don't think anyone's talking about the video anymore other than did you see Romo stretching out in the Sally port? I never knew what a Sally port was until the Carrie trial. Now I know what it is.
14: Yeah.
12: I don't know where that term comes from.
13: And he's got that smile.
14: Did I pass the test? No, I didn't pass.
12: No, I didn't pass. All right. So,
13: I don't know if I can find my wallet, Jim.
12: So I don't think that people are looking at Romo saying, well, there's no way he bounces back from this or overcomes this to continue his career. And what I guess we didn't consider was that CBS was recently sold. I know I didn't consider this.
13: Yeah.
12: CBS was recently sold. And CBS, even under its previous ownership, probably didn't love the way that Romo had leveraged them into a massive, huge, ridiculous contract extension, which now, given what has played out publicly, they could probably get themselves out of with 4 years and $72 million to go.
13: Man. See, I thought with you guys, like, no. Then I'm like, how's it gone for him the last 3 years?
12: But that's different from this.
13: Correct, but if you're a new owner.
12: He's definitely not the.
13: And he's lazier.
12: The novelty is way gone.
14: Totally.
12: He died years ago. You're
14: he
12: right,
14: was the so. Guy, though.
12: Yeah.
13: Oh, when he first hit, like it was like, holy crap, he's really good. I remember the AFC title game out in Kansas City. He called the one to Gronk. He called the one to Edelman. Same thing I'm saying. Like, cover two, they're going to go to Edelman again here. He's saying it on TV. That's what they do. ESPN's firing a ton of people, and they got money. They got money to pay people. if you're a new guy at CBS and you look at that and you say, how the hell does that guy make $18 million a year as a color guy? Seriously. That's a lot for a color guy. Greg Olson's out there. They pulled him off, put Tom Brady in as the number one. And Tim, you said, what?
14: He can leave Fox if he gets a number one gig at another network.
13: You go after him.
12: CBS Sports has said Tony Romo is on leave from his role at CBS Sports until further notice. And it's reported that J.J. Watt is now moving up. They paid $8 billion, by the way, for CBS recently. So, who would replace J.J. Watt? Right? The network plan is to replace Romo with J.J. Watt. But again, $72 million over the next 4 years is what it is.
13: Those Rutgers kids, man, they're climbing a totem pole. I'm telling you, they love Logan Ryan. They do. They squeezed him in the booth with Jim and Tony. Remember seeing him out in Denver. And that's been going on for a while now. Could see him getting involved. Oh, Jason McCourty, he just signed with ESPN, huh? Slid right in there, man.
12: And again, J.J. Watt was not announced by CBS. I think that's an important element to this. That was a report, not an announcement. So that's not official.
13: Right.
12: They've not officially named anybody as the replacement.
13: I would not say he should.
14: Don't you try to float that out there if you're CBS to leverage Olsen a little bit and maybe you get a better contract, right? So you're not up against it. So if you float it out to Olsen, you say, hey, we're interested, but we also have another plan here if you don't take the deal that we're offering you.
13: Oh, you give me more than what I had as the number one guy at Fox. I know
12: what's
13: that,
12: Greg Olsen's salary?
14: It's a good question.
13: I think he was at like 14.
12: Oh, man. He dropped from 10 down to 3.
13: That's where your CBS, this is why I say I changed my mind on this, because you look at the contracts, and this guy's making $17.5 million, and he ain't working hard.
12: So you could take the $72 million over the next 4 years at $18 million a year and say, you know what? We'll pay Greg Olsen $12 million a year, and we'll save ourselves close to $30 million, and we'll upgrade our booth.
14: And get a better booth.
12: Because we can get out of the Romo deal. Is it breaking news?
14: Yes.
12: Okay, let's hit it.
4: I'm not hitting the breaking.
12: What? McCone says yes. He's the news guy.
4: What do you mean
12: I see Louth in the doorway. I see you on the mic. Is it breaking or not? What are we doing?
13: This better not be big then.
14: Buster Olney, Red Sox and O's have a deal arranged for Adley Rutschman. Prospects medicals are set. Red Sox just need to say yay or nay.
12: Well,
14: I agree. The last part of that?
13: That's repetitive. That's repetitive. Wait. You already hit it.
14: I just don't understand why we're getting all that. Can it just be a normal trade tweet? Can we just have a normal one?
12: Leave it to Breslow to get into a situation like this.
14: That they need to say yay or nay? I've never seen that before.
12: His announcement. What does it mean the medicals are set? What does it mean they're set?
13: The medical team's so bad they can't. They're waiting on them.
14: Prospects and medicals set. They just need to say yay or nay now. I don't know.
12: I don't understand what that means. If the medicals are set, that means they refuse them.
13: I want to see the medicals.
12: Like they gave the medicals the thumbs up.
13: I want to see the medicals if I'm John Henry.
12: What are they saying, yay or nay?
13: I'm not getting screwed again.
12: The Red Sox, let me read this stupidity again. What the hell is happening? The Red Sox and O's have a deal arranged for Adley Rutschman. Prospects, medicals, set. Red Sox just need to say yay or nay. What does it mean they have a deal arranged? What does it mean we set it up, we review the medicals, we approve the medicals, and then we think some more about it?
14: We agreed on the prospects too? Like, I don't know. Doesn't that mean you agreed on the trade?
12: What are we doing? What is happening? What does this mean?
14: Who's covering the flight to Boston? Is that what we're working out right now?
13: First thing I thought.
14: We're not paying for his ticket.
12: Who are the prospects, Buster? Which prospects? Do they have names? What a day. We have the trade deadline countdown. Fowler, do we have that?
13: He's got to have one.
12: Because right now it is. You all right over there?
13: Yeah, I'll just live reads everywhere.
12: 4 hours and 59 minutes. Sorry, 4 hours, 58 minutes, and 50 seconds is what we've got. All right, we'll keep an eye on this.
14: Let you know if they say yeah or nay.
12: We've been talking for 2 hours now about the an hour now, about the possibility of Adley Rutschman to the Red Sox. Will Breslow get him to the finish line on this deal? How pissed are we going to be if this deal doesn't happen?
14: If they say nay?
12: We're going to be enraged. We'll be back in 90 seconds.
13: Milken gets smoked if this doesn't go through.

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1: Trade deadline, 6 o'clock. As you just heard, Buster Olney tweeting out just about a minute ago that the Red Sox and O's have a deal arranged for Adley Rutschman. Prospects, medical set. Red Sox just need to say yay or nay. Olney also tweeting out earlier today that with starting pitching rentals still on the board, Brewers, Phillies, Braves, Red Sox are among possible buyers. Says it's a buyer's market right now for the starting pitching. Rangers are telling teams none of their players are off limits. One player that's drawing interest, starter Nathan Eovaldi. He's making $25 million this year, $20 million next year, has a full no-trade clause. Elsewhere in Major League Baseball, Phillies are acquiring second baseman Luis Arraez in a deal with the Giants. Red Sox off today. They take on the White Sox at Fenway tomorrow. Patriots practice was inside today. Our Alex Barth saying it was a good day for both Romeo Doubs and Mac Hollins. Also says A.J. Brown did get his thumb looked at during practice, but remained a full participant. Sports of Headlines brought to you by Sally's Beats, the New Haven original since 1938, now in Dorchester and Woburn. Find out for yourself what everyone's raving about. I'm Tim McConnell, Boston Soul for Sports, 98.5 The Sports Hub. 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
4: 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Happened. It was an intoxicating environment, and I got intoxicated.
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6: Hello, man. Take me in the middle of the night. Gonna hold my hand. Gonna be all right now. Yeah, I'm gonna get on the boat and go for a ride.
4: Beautiful. Beautiful singing. Thank you for that.
7: I actually just got called out real quick here. Someone said, hit me on social media that, hey, I heard you cheated at the Bourne Bridge Rotary Sunday afternoon off our Rotary discussion last week about red lights or rotaries.
4: Okay.
7: I cheated. Because of morons.
4: Oh.
7: So coming from Falmouth, there's two lanes to get on, and there's actually a right-hand lane when you get up there that just takes the Cape Cod Canal. You know, you take that one down to Route 6 to get over there to Sagamore. Because there's morons from out of state that just stop in the right lane that is to merge to go around the rotary. Because there's a gap there, and you go. No, here's what they do. They stop and they look. And then they go. And I said, I'm not dealing with this. So I went in a far right lane to go around them and then get in front of them, and then I went over the bridge. That's how you do it. Like I said, in Maryland, you ain't cheating, you ain't trying. When in doubt, look about. Best advice I give you, kids. Take it in your own hands. Beetle would have done the same thing. Beetle would have done it.
4: Safe driver.
7: You would have done it so far before me.
4: I'm a safe driver.
7: I'm going. She's going, no.
4: I don't
7: not
4: do
7: going,
4: things
7: not
4: like
7: going.
4: That.
7: I said, I'm going. I'm not doing this anymore. I'm not dealing with these people.
4: I don't do things like that.
7: Is it a stop sign at the rotary when you get up there? Off the from 25? When you go up 25.
4: Rotaries have yield signs.
7: Okay.
4: Do they not?
1: I believe so.
4: I don't know. You don't often get a hard stop.
7: Yeah. I got two hard stops in front of me. On both lanes. With no cars coming from the other way.
4: See, that's nonsense.
7: Yeah.
4: That's nonsense.
7: Yep. Out of state plates.
4: I could be wrong. There could be stop signs at some.
7: I hope it wasn't my poor friend
4: None
7: Janice.
4: That I would recognize,
7: I
4: though.
7: I hope my poor friend Janice wasn't the lady in her that I passed.
4: Oh. Well, it happens. Well,
7: sorry, Janice.
4: We'll see what happens with Adley Rutschman. He's the rumored name now.
7: That's what Milken
4: said. No names
7: said.
4: Yet on prospects going back. I need those names. Let's go to Scott. He's in New Hampshire on this. Hey, Scott.
8: Hey, guys. How you doing?
4: Good.
7: Hey.
8: So I'm just curious if this deal goes through, who's going to be the odd man out? They're not going to carry three catches, I would imagine.
4: No, they're
8: not. And do you think that maybe Connor Wong would be one of the guys they move? Because doesn't Narvaez catch specifically for one of the starting pitchers?
7: That's Beatles guy.
8: His name.
4: It would be Wong. Would be the odd man out.
8: Yeah.
4: I mean, that's
8: all right.
4: Just,
8: thanks, guys.
4: Yeah.
7: All right.
4: And then you know what? And Wong has been better offensively than Narvaez this year. I don't even think it's close.
3: Who's more tradable?
4: Probably Narvaez. Yeah. So maybe Narvaez is going back in the deal.
1: It's possible.
4: That's certainly a possibility because the Orioles need a catcher. They've needed a catcher with Rutschman going down. So maybe Narvaez is going to Baltimore in the deal. That's certainly could be a part of it. Just need to know who the hell else is in the thing. That would be fun to know. George in Peabody. Hey, George.
5: Good afternoon, gentlemen.
4: Hi, George. Good. How are you, George?
5: Oh, good. When they go after Hunter Goodwin, give us some prospects. You know, this is right in front of them. They could go for the juggernaut to win it all.
4: I agree with that. And George, I said it earlier, I don't know if Goodman's going to move, but if he does move and the price for Adley Rutschman is considerable, I think we're going to have a right to say, what the hell? Why did you not go all in on Goodman and pay the extra premium to get a better player, a healthy player, who has more years of team control? That I will agree with. But let's see if he moves. I've read some things out of Colorado that it's no sure thing that they want to move him.
1: They actually move off of him.
4: That the player himself has said, I don't want to be traded. So we'll see what happens. If he moves and goes elsewhere and helps another team get better, and he went for something that is not, an exorbitant price or far bigger than whatever the Red Sox are about to pay, well, then that could be different. I don't know. We'll see. We'll see how that plays out. Let's go to John, who's in Franklin today. What do you got, John?
9: Hey, guys. So to me, this move doesn't really move the needle. I think it's a very mediocre blah move, and I'll tell you why real quick. Like, this guy's been injured the past 2 years, and you come into a team with a questionable medical staff as is, and can't keep players healthy, if you know what I mean. I don't know how I feel about this, and on top of that, ask yourself, why are the Orioles doing this? So this guy, Adley Rutschman, I believe was the number one overall pick in all of baseball, going to be the franchise catcher for the Orioles. And it just doesn't make sense. Why are you giving up a guy like that? And to me, this is just a very mediocre, he doesn't have a lot of power. He's a very, just kind of average bat if you look at his numbers. So I think he's been kind of a disappointment from where he was picked in the draft and what was expected from him. So, I don't know. This just doesn't do it for me. I wanted a big power bat, a guy that can hit 35 to 40 home runs and help this team. Thanks, guys.
4: I don't know if that guy's moving at the deadline, though. A 40 home run hitter? Where's that guy coming from? This upgrades...
7: They're not going to be available.
4: This upgrades a position where the Red Sox need an upgrade. That's what I'm telling you.
1: Why are they moving him now? Because he has 1 year of control left after this, so you can actually maximize the value. Like, you saw what happened with Scooble.
4: And they don't want to pay him. And I get what you're saying. Listen, Hunter Goodman is a guy who could potentially hit 40 home runs, right? He's probably going to hit 40 home runs this season. The price is going to be a lot more. I want to see if he moves. If that guy moves, then you're going to have a right to say that what he just said, which is, I'm unimpressed. You got the wrong guy. I agree with that because I've been talking about Goodman for a couple of weeks.
3: Orioles also have a 21-year-old catcher that they really like, who's pretty good. He's got 16 home runs.
4: So they've got a guy in the system that's coming up. All right. Well, I'm seeing a tweet. I'm just trying to make check mark here.
7: Brown check mark, blue check.
4: I don't know. Hold on.
1: Yeah, boy. And sometimes the check mark doesn't even matter anymore. So
7: I used to have a blue check mark.
1: Yep.
4: You could just buy them.
7: Use that one. My wife has one now. She's on Twitter a lot.
4: Let's be nice.
1: Red Sox Stats has this tweet from Ken Rosenthal. Quote, for the Orioles to trade Rutschman to a division rival, let's just say the return had better be good for him to avoid a fan revolt in Baltimore. Such a return might not be possible. However, Red Sox Stats says the rumored return is huge. Will be interesting to see who's right and if it gets done.
3: He's got a tap it over the finish line there.
4: This feels like...
10: just a yay or nay.
4: I just saw a couple of prospect names.
3: Give us a thumbs up. Oh, wait, you can't. It's broken.
4: It appears to be a bogus tweet. That's all. So we wait. We'll wait to hear the return. Which prospects the Red Sox are going to send back for Adley Rutschman. You just get it. Just tap it in. Tap it in.
10: It's all in the hips.
4: Tap it in.
10: Never normal, man.
4: Got to get there. Gretchen in Foxborough, what do you feel about this deal right now, Gretchen?
11: I don't know if I want to hold my breath or if I want to be excited. I mean, I'm partly excited because in one full swoop, Craig Breslow can put us to the end and save his job all at once. However, I don't want any more broken people coming to the Red Sox. I want healthy people coming to the Red Sox, and I want us to unload our broken players like Trevor Story and Campbell and a few others that we had sent down.
4: Okay. Well, that's not an easy thing to do. Moving Trevor Story at this deadline. Now that would impress me, Breslow.
7: We'll take him, please.
4: That would be something.
3: You got to remember, your catcher platoon hits ninth in your order. So no matter what, your lineup's getting deeper.
4: Yes. Danny's in Braintree on this. What do you got, Danny?
12: Hey, guys. I don't really care about the deal. I'm just a little upset that Crochet's hurt. What about somehow getting another starting pitcher? So just getting rid of some like prospects and getting a starting pitcher. Any chance for that?
4: Why would you do that when the Red Sox are so deep in their rotation?
12: I just think. You think we have enough good pitching?
4: I mean, yeah, that's why they dealt Connolly early. They felt it was a real strength and that they were very deep in the rotation, which is why they felt so comfortable doing that deal.
12: Okay, that's all. I like Crochet, and I was just. He was. Imagine if we had him now too. How good we'd be. It would be great. But no problem. I appreciate your knowledge.
4: Yeah. Okay. Thanks, Danny.
7: I appreciate your knowledge.
4: All right. Another happy customer. You're welcome.
3: Here to serve.
7: Hi, boy, George.
4: Let's continue to keep an eye on this. Let's hope the deal gets done before 2 p.m. Get this thing done. Get across the finish line. Come on, Brez. First big move of the day. Are they done, or could they add more? Could they add more? And what does the weekend series against the Dodgers do for motivation for this team today? I'm curious about that. We'll keep talking about it coming up next.
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0: Excellent email. From John in Tennessee. He writes, Mark, I have it on good authority the Red Sox are trading the rights to Jason Groom for the injured Baltimore catcher. LOL, John in Tennessee. I don't think they're going to be able to make that deal today.
1: What about that guy Rose used to pitch here?
0: Who's that? Brian Rose?
2: Brian Rose?
1: Yeah, trade him too. Rod Beck. Oh, he's dead. I think.
0: He is.
1: Yeah, God, yeah. He used to throw meatballs right down the middle.
0: I mean, okay, yeah. I don't know why you're bringing that up.
2: Oh, just kicking the guy. Red Sox stats with the latest from Ken Rosenthal on the possible return here.
0: Come on, let's go. So close.
2: On the Orioles, they may get a monster return for Rutschman. I expect they're going to get a strong return.
0: Oh, jeez.
1: Brez. Hey, Brez, just tell him you can't get anything if you don't pay for anything.
0: If Brez...
3: Tap it in. Just tap it in. Give it...
0: If Brez just gave them a haul for an injured catcher, a guy who's not able to play today.
1: What if he gave them Meyer?
2: Requires two people at the deadline that both have, wonky wrists.
1: What if he gives them Meyer?
2: Hey, I'm fine with that.
0: And again, if you're going to give a team a haul, do it for a better player. Only Brez could turn a trade that on its surface, when I hear it, I like, into a bad trade. Brez. Paulie's in the truck. What do you got today for us on the
1: Hey,
0: pass?
1: What's up, boys?
4: Hey, Zoe, happy birthday to your daughter.
1: Thank you.
4: Is she your only daughter?
1: Stay away from her. No.
4: Oh, okay. So you're younger one. She's not the one to get married.
1: No. My other one's not married yet. Neither are married. My wedding's coming. My wedding's this summer.
0: Yeah.
4: Of
0: course.
4: Happy birthday, Zoe. I got one of my best friend's daughters today. Mine's a week from today.
0: What do you got on the Patriots, Paulie?
4: Hey, Joe, Zoe.
1: Yes.
4: Your buddy Joe Bonamassa is playing the Cape Cod Melody.
1: I could care less.
4: Are you going down?
1: Why would I want to go see a guitar player?
4: Doing it like I do it?
1: The offensive commercials have ruined it for him.
4: Come on down, Joe. Come on down. But anyway,
1: Paulie, you couldn't pay me to go see him.
4: What?
1: You couldn't pay me to go see that guy.
4: Yeah, he's unbelievable. Really? One of the best blues guitarists.
1: I should put Pack the Garden with Gillette then.
4: You missed Mike Campbell with Dirty Knobs a couple weeks ago in Portsmouth. The water town. That place is electric at night.
2: He is out there.
0: I didn't hang up.
2: I did.
1: Ketchup for
2: it was a waste of time.
1: And ketchup for my fries.
0: Michael's in Rockport. What's up, Michael?
5: Hey, guys. I'm curious if you guys would trade a player like Franklin Arias if he's not already traded. For a player like Zach Neto or C.J. Abrams, because I would personally trade him for C.J. Abrams, but not Neto.
0: I agree with that 100%. What you just said, I am totally on board with. Neto, no. Doesn't quite meet that threshold for me. For Abrams, it would. Yes, I agree with him 100% on that. I think you're in the right lane. Update from Pat's practice, by the way. A.J. Brown dislocated his thumb.
6: I mean, it's so physical out there. You had your thumb dislocated against Gonzalez.
7: Yeah.
6: And then you just went and taped it up, put the glove back on, went out, did your thing.
7: Yeah, it was tough. I tried to get back into that flow state zone really quickly because, obviously, you know, you're going through a little quick some pain, you know, because obviously the game is what it is, and you're going to get bumps and bruises, and you got to keep going. I know it's practice.
1: They should play that for Roman Anthony.
0: It popped out. They popped it back in. He came back to practice. Nothing to worry about there.
1: He's playing through pain. A little discomfort. Just popped it out, put it in, put a splint on it, and went back out and played.
0: There you go.
1: Because that's what real athletes do. Guys that care.
0: Yeah.
1: Give me that guy. Give me that guy in my huddle. Keep the other guy in Florida.
0: Zach
1: hitting wet swings.
0: Calling from the Kowloon, he says today. What's up?
8: How's it going? Wanted to talk about... Mr. Tony Romo. I'm actually kind of sad that he's gone off the CBS broadcast. He's on leave. And J.J. Watt, in my opinion, is a downgrade. Wanted to know what you guys thought.
1: Well, there's a reason he's on what, the B or the C team. And J.J. Watt's new. Tony's been doing it for a while. He was really good at the beginning. I think he's gotten lazier. I think he and Nance have sort of drifted apart a little bit on broadcast. It's not the same as it was 3 years ago. And if you've just bought the company and you paid that much money and you're looking at his salary and you look at what he did. Uh-oh, we got an out here.
0: Have you had any thoughts about what Nance's role in any of this might be?
2: Oh, in terms of like, hey, should he return?
1: Here's my first thought. When something bad happens, who's the first person to call?
0: We'll get to that.
1: All right.
0: Keep that thought on hold for a second. I would just say I'm not suggesting that Nance saw this happen and went to his bosses and were like, we should get somebody else. I think they know if Nance would be pissed if they remove Romo, and their thought probably is he won't be upset.
1: So it's Tracy Wolfson also as the sideline reporter. Yeah. So it's the three of them. They're the team. And Tommy is Jim's handler, and they had Logan Ryan in the booth with them. I would say that Nance was probably not the first person to call Tony.
0: Really? So you were about to say, who's the first person to call you when something bad happens?
1: Yeah, you don't forget that. When bad things happen to you, you never forget who reaches out. Those are people that are close to you. Those are your friends. When bad things happen, you find out who your friends are. Not that he should be his friend. That's who he works with, but damn, you're a team. When you got T-boned up there on Route 1 and the state cops came to me at the game, I'm trying to call you off the hook. I was very concerned.
9: That's different, though. Tony Romo did this to himself.
1: Beetle drove there. Yeah. That was bad.
2: Don't forget, though, in 2023, after the season, CBS flew down to see Romo to talk about how, hey, you got to clean this up, man.
1: Clean what up?
2: His broadcast.
0: How good he was. They thought he was not doing a good job. They basically gave him the kick in the ass.
2: Yeah.
1: I know we did a lot of games counter to them when we were good. And you see what times people get there. You see how some people prep.
0: Oh, boy.
1: He has a handler.
0: Oh, boy.
1: They play 80s music and they dance before the game. I like 80s music. I dance with them. Meanwhile, I've been here 3 hours prep. I'm available.
0: So you just need to get on to any CBS crew.
1: I'll do your E team. I'll do it for two.
0: Right, minutes. Right. Zoe doesn't need to be on the A, B, or C team. He just wants to be on A.
1: Give me a shot.
2: You do this team. To Louth this late in the season?
0: Any team.
2: You do this to Louth late this please. Late in the season? But
1: everybody, people call
9: another
1: Jim.
9: Another schedule comes out.
1: There's so many on-air people. Hey, Jim, I need a day Monday. Like this Monday.
0: Yeah. Once so let me ask you, Zoe, just so the people at CBS know, does your contract allow you to, the way Greg Olson's contract allows him to leave for a number one team, are you allowed to leave the Patriots booth to go national?
1: I'm not sure about that, but I'm sure they would be willing to.
0: Yeah. Okay.
1: No.
0: All right. Well, that's good to know.
1: It's got to be worth my while.
0: Oh, it's worth your while. Yeah. Whatever they're paying, it's better than what you're making now.
1: Yeah.
2: Jets Browns, 1 o'clock in Cleveland. Man.
0: National Football League on TV.
1: Do not put me on with Spiral Adidas.
0: Zoe, they could get... Why? He's not bad. You always dump on him. They get you one of those jackets with the CBS logo.
2: Oh, those are sick.
1: Nice. I give it to Scott Augustine when I see him. It's like Jim Nance game.
0: Well, that's end of the season you do that.
1: I'm going to put... For the year. And when I travel, I'm going to put it in my wallet, a picture of the type of toast I like.
0: That's
1: I like
0: right.
1: It. Not well done. Medium well. With butter. Don't bring me butter. Don't bring me toast on a plate with a knob of cold butter next to it. How am I supposed to spread that? You can tell when you're in a good breakfast joint. They butter the bread for you. And it's soft and it's crunchy. I mean, I TikTok, I found the butter hack. The square butter?
0: There's a hack for butter?
1: You take the... It's got to be soft, but you take the fork and you stab the tinfoil on top. Then you squeeze it and it comes out four lines. It works.
2: That's a good idea.
1: It works.
0: Still waiting for confirmation.
10: I'm aggregating you as we speak.
0: I need...
2: Still no yay or nay.
1: Where does he do that from, by the way, the podcast? Does he have to drive to a place?
9: That poor kid is on the line right now.
0: What do you mean? Is?
9: Oh, his reputation's on the line right now.
0: Sorry, I didn't understand what you meant by that. I thought you meant literally someone was on the line.
1: No one's going to remember that. Who's going back? Who's going back to Baltimore?
2: I'm starting to get nervous about this.
1: Could you imagine if, like, he screws this up and Durant calls him out on it? Hey, nice report, T. You blank, blank, blank.
0: Waiting, waiting, waiting. Who is it going back to Baltimore for? Adley Rutschman? Seeing nothing on this at the moment. Haven't seen one legitimate report of prospect names. And legitimate. Need legitimate. I don't see it. None of the baseball guys are on it yet.
1: Interesting, huh?
0: Right? Like, what was Cotillo's last tweet?
2: It was radio silence because they were going over the medicals.
0: He hasn't tweeted in 45 minutes.
2: It's getting too quiet here.
0: Anything from McAdam? No. He's just retweeting Cotillo.
3: Just tap it in. Come on, tap it in, give it a little tap.
0: Here are the headlines. Here's what we know to this point. We'll be back with more in a moment.
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2: 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Buster Olney saying the Red Sox and O's

0: Patriots will practice, or excuse me, did practice inside today. A.J. Brown saying he dislocated his thumb during practice. He did remain a full participant.
1: Tough.
0: That includes a late touchdown catch and a slant against Christian Gonzalez. Alex Barth also saying it was a good day for both Romeo Doubs and Mac Hollins. 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I'm Tim McConnell, Boston Soul for Sports 98.5. 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

0: We continue to wait to find out if the Red Sox actually did a deal or not. Tyler Milliken would tell you they did. He told you a couple of hours ago they did.
1: Milliken said, deal's done. The deal's done.
0: He said, deal's done. I can't say that it is.
1: No, he did.
2: He's just first. Just early.
0: But now
3: I'm
0: aggregating
3: you as we speak.
0: Okay. All right.
1: If the deal doesn't get done, I want to see Duran go after Milliken. That'd be great. What's up, T? Thought you had the deal. Blah, blah, blah, blah, blah. All right. Well,
3: he did not say it's done. He goes Adley Rutschman to Boston. I will say,
4: yeah,
3: it was up to medicals.
4: With medical, yeah.
1: Lout is so right on this. Lout's like, he lives for this. It's like he's so excited.
0: Well, Lout was like, I don't know if we should believe it.
1: Lout's like, Lout won't put what you know. Lout for digital. He would press send in
0: he
1: a
0: said
1: second.
0: It hasn't gone anywhere, is what he said.
2: Radio silence at this hour.
0: I mean, ESPN is promoting it as if it's a done deal.
1: Okay, so it's a done deal.
0: Like, you go to ESPN.com and Adley Rutschman's on the front page.
1: I'll bet you it's a done deal.
0: But then they just reference the Buster tweet, is what they do.
5: I still don't understand the tweet from Olney. If the deal, the prospects have been agreed to and the medicals have been cleared, does that mean you've agreed to the deal?
0: I think that means it's done.
1: I think Red Sox are getting cold feet.
0: Well, you got to wonder, did they get a better deal elsewhere? Are they backing out of it?
1: Correct. Hey, this could be like a Max Crosby type thing. Like, hey, we don't like what we saw here, so we're going to go get this guy. Go get Trey Wilkerson. Yeah, Trey Hendrickson. I mean, or maybe they don't like part of the medical, even though the medical's been cleared. Maybe they don't like the timeline. Just because the medical cleared and you know exactly what it is. Oh, we really need this guy at this point. So, because we got wet swing guy down there in South Florida taking wet swings and things.
0: What's wrong with that?
1: Nothing. I don't think he's coming back anytime soon.
0: Well, you just like picking on him.
1: I call like I see it.
0: You're picking on him.
1: I'm not picking on him.
0: You're picking on him.
1: Dude, it's been months. Months.
0: You're picking on him.
1: Yeah.
0: Adley Rutschman. Career 239 hitter. At Fenway Park.
1: Not bad for catcher.
0: No, at Fenway Park, he's 239 hitter. He's hit a total of 3 home runs. He even has a triple at Fenway.
2: How about that?
0: He's played in 28 games at Fenway, starting 27 of them. And he's a career 239 hitter at Fenway. In his career in general, if you want his career stats, he's a 254 career hitter. What?
1: Get a catcher. It's in the mid 200s.
0: I'm just not going to feel great if they gave up a haul for a guy with one more year of team control.
1: What's a haul to you?
0: Like
2: Franklin Arias.
0: Two top 5 prospects.
1: What if it's Meyer? It's probably not Meyer.
0: I don't know why they would value that.
1: Right.
2: Duran?
0: Please.
2: Could you sell him on Duran?
1: I would say that's all.
0: I'm just looking at, I've got SoxProspects.com ready to go.
1: Easy, Milliken.
0: No, I'm just saying, I've got it ready to go for when we find out the names.
1: Right.
0: So that we can see where they rank within the system.
1: Any of those draft picks that came in to meet the owner on the field last week?
0: I'm just eager to know.
1: You know how we were talking receivers early? Take a picture of that guy, Omar Khan. He's on the set there at Steelers training camp, GM. That guy could pick receivers. They always could there. Well, Polk and Baker retired. Aye, aye, aye.
0: All right, well, the Dodgers series. Do you think it plays into how they're acting today?
1: No. I think it makes them feel good. Makes them feel confident.
0: It couldn't.
1: I think they already had it in their mind prior to this series.
0: Probably. But what if they got swept?
1: You know what I'm saying?
0: But what if it went the other way and they got swept?
1: I don't think they're pulling out of just an average deal. I think these deals are like average deals they're going to be doing. You know what I mean? You're not coming in here with a Mike Trout thing. Oh, we swept the Dodgers. Go get Mike Trout now. Come on. No. I think it was predetermined. I mean, they had to be thinking about this for a while. And if they're reacted to a single series or a single game, then that's on them. They shouldn't do that. They should have a certain vision. They should have had ducks already in line, knowing that 6 p.m. today is the deadline. You know what? We're not going to make a decision until we see the Dodgers series come through. And that team was just going through the motions, man. Because they know they're going to be there in the end. Like, if that was a Yankee series, and you crush the Yankees, and you devastate them, you see them with their heads down over there, and you're like, that's our foe. That's our division rival. Let's go get their ass. Now we're in. I don't think they feel that way from the Dodgers. Even though you beat the best team, one of the best teams. They've been beating good teams.
0: Blue Jays.
1: That's why I say that. They've been beating good teams.
0: Blue Jays have been adding today?
1: Yes. Yeah, I think they were one of the first to add today.
0: Just acquired infielder Josh Smith from the Texas Rangers. And apparently the Rangers are in fire sale mode to start the day.
5: Yeah.
0: Like they're...
5: Nathan Eovaldi is supposedly on the table.
0: Yeah. I know we were talking earlier about, you know, would they potentially acquire another starter, which I don't think is a need of theirs, despite being so lefty heavy in that rotation. But if you got a hard throwing righty like Nathan Eovaldi and you got him on a, let's say, a sort of a short deal or a short in terms of what you give up, not being super valuable, I mean, you'd have to consider it, although I'd think if Eovaldi gets moved, you could get something for him. How's he been doing this year? Has he been okay? Eovaldi? You have to tell me how he's doing. I wouldn't know.
5: He is 10-9 with a 4.3 ERA.
1: Oh, a little worse.
0: Not great. But I think you know what he is, right? You know what he would add to a team.
5: Yeah.
0: You know what he would bring to the room.
5: Not scared of the market.
0: Definitely not afraid of anything going on here. And these guys won a World Series here. What more is there to say in terms of what he would add? He's kind of an attractive name. But I don't know if they're even looking at starters. I don't know. All right. We continue to wait. TikTok. Continue to wait on this deal. Continue to see what other teams are doing. These baseball writers are tweeting about all kinds of other deals, but they don't have an update on Rutschman.
1: They're crazy.
0: The Rooster. Does he make it to Boston? You think John Henry sends his plane for the big guy?
1: No.
0: What do you mean no? You send him commercial?
1: It's a boat.
0: Because he's injured.
1: Yeah.
0: So you have time.
1: Send a boat. Take him down Cape Cod Canal and head down. Go past New York. Go past Long Island. Pick him up at Chesapeake. Right there. Inner Harbor.
0: How about Dennis? Dennis could go get him.
1: That would require Dennis working.
0: Be a nice...
1: Is Dennis even down here today? No.
5: I just saw him.
1: Lothal's one, I guess. Lothal's grinding today. He was down here cleaning things up. Trying to protect the equipment. No, Dennis is here today. Yeah.
0: They may get a monster return for Rutschman. I expect they will get a strong return. That is Rosenthal on what the Orioles will get back.
5: Scares me. Scares me.
0: I don't love that.
1: That dude doesn't write that unless he knows something. I'm sorry. He doesn't throw stuff against the wall.
0: I'm telling you, the fact that they haven't got this thing done yet and over the finish line makes me wonder if it's not happening. If there's something in the medicals that they end up saying nay to instead of yay. Yay or nay.
1: If they say nay, I'm bringing a cake tomorrow for Milliken. We're going to have a party.
5: The ultimate interest kings. We're going to pretend like the deal was done for a few hours and then back out.
1: Hopefully you guys will get on him like you got on me for the AI story.
0: Like even Heyman saying, not done yet, but very good chance. Well,
1: whoa.
0: That means there's a chance that it's not happening. Isn't that? I mean, you don't say very good.
1: So they probably initially agreed. They looked at the medicals. Okay, we just want to ask one more medical question to our guys. And maybe they're waiting for that answer. What else is there to talk about?
5: Cotillo,
0: 43 seconds ago, said,
5: just over 4 hours to go, assuming Red Sox are being careful with Adley Rutschman medicals, they'll want to give themselves time to pivot if they're not to their liking.
0: What did I say? I'm telling you, I think it's off.
5: Totally radio silence.
0: I think the deal's
5: off.
0: I think the deal's falling apart.
5: They didn't like the medicals?
0: I don't think they like the medicals, and I think they're shopping for something better. They have the Orioles on the line. As we're reviewing the medicals while they're out there trying to get another deal, why do you think we haven't heard the prospects yet? Why have we not heard those
1: names? You got to follow real journalism here, okay? None of this stuff, they sling stuff against the wall on podcasts and stuff.
0: If I'm the Orioles, I'm leaking those prospect names right now, which actually might hurt them because then there might be a reaction to them if they're good.
1: This would be something.
4: This would be something.
0: Ugh, I don't like that. I don't think they're doing the deal. I think deal's off. That's what I'm thinking right now.
1: I say deal's on. You say deal's off.
0: Right now, I don't think there's a deal done.
5: We're coming up on an hour from that Buster Olney tweet, so it's been a little bit.
0: And it's been, what, 2 hours now?
5: Yeah.
0: 2 hours with this deal without it going final. And here's my other question. Does it get out if it's not for Carrabas? Always remember, these guys know way more than they're
1: so you're saying if it was just Milik, it never got out.
0: No. I'm saying if it were only the Buster Onlys or the Rosenthals, Heymans, do those guys report on this yet? Or do they wait and say, don't know if this is done, don't want to put it out there, don't want to look bad? You know, these guys are so fearful sometimes. Whereas Carrabas would be like, hey, it's not done, but they're talking about this player.
3: Mm-hmm. I'm aggregating you as we speak.
0: Traditional trade rumor talk right there. I'm not sure. Let's see.
1: Milken said it was done.
0: Well, that's his problem. Today's takeaway.
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0: Oh, boy. Today's takeaways are next.
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0: Grill it.
1: Everything.
0: Grill it. Today is Tom Brady's birthday. He's 49 today.
1: Jesus Christmas.
0: We go into the Wayback Machine here.
2: Way back to 2018 when we saw his birthday card being wheeled out after practice.
1: One of the most embarrassing days down there.
0: Is that the birthday card or something going across the field down there? That giant number two on the back of the golf cart?
31: Yeah, it looked like it was in two pieces, the big one and the big two.
1: Yeah, go put it in his locker.
0: Is
31: it a card or a cake?
0: No, not a cake.
1: Jim, go get a picture of it.
0: I think it's there was a birthday card. It might be part of the
1: birthday. Oh, my God.
0: The cake is gone. Everyone ate the cake.
31: Oh, nice.
0: Mike Reese put an updated photo.
1: Does everybody get these cards?
0: Everyone leaving camp got pieces of cake.
1: Whose birthday is tomorrow? The size of a building?
0: Look at that giant number. There's a
1: It looks like a NASCAR golf cart riding down a hill.
0: It is. It's the card.
1: This
0: Look,
1: is lunacy.
0: So it's
1: Here
0: the
1: it
0: card.
1: It's coming.
0: It is. It's the card. I just pulled up a picture of what they were signing down
1: there.
0: Oh,
1: my God.
0: That is. That's the birthday card. They just loaded the birthday card onto a cart.
1: So what do you do with it now? You put it in a big envelope with a big freaking stamp on it?
0: It's got to be 8 feet high.
1: Have 10 people lick the stamp?
31: See, something like that is a lot like the going away gifts they get when like ballplayers are on
1: their retirement tours. It's the David Ortiz tour.
31: Yes.
1: Here it comes.
31: Oh, thanks.
0: Here it comes. There it is.
1: Jim,
0: it's
1: right here.
0: There it is.
1: Oh.
0: What do we have these cameras? Turn one of these around. It's too fast.
1: Yeah, you gotta get rid of people.
31: Thanks for the ginormous card. Where's the nearest dumpster?
0: Is the number one? I think is the number one on the other cart.
1: Where's the oversized $100 bill inside it?
31: Give me something equally useless and a pain in the ass to get rid of. Thank you.
1: Imagine being a grown man over the age of 40 or 45 and you stood in line to sign that card. Just think about that.
3: Happy birthday, Tom.
4: Yeah, sure. Happy birthday, Tom Brady. Is he there?
1: He used to like when they stood and sang happy birthday to him. Remember they would sing at the end of practice?
31: Egomaniac.
1: I'm a man.
31: Grown male, adult male birthday.
1: It's the worst. My daughter's 22 today. Happy birthday, Sam. Love you. Now that's a birthday.
0: You went to the giant cakes down here.
31: There you go.
0: So they got a Brady cake here today.
1: He said vagina cake.
5: Hey. What?
0: What? Under the giant cakes down here. Now.
1: You know,
0: so they got a Brady cake here today.
1: He said vagina cake. You know who ate a piece of the cake? Reese. Reese ate a piece of the cake.
5: We still talking about cake?
31: I don't know.
0: All right. Deadline now 4 hours away. It should be a great Felger and Maz this afternoon following along to see what the Red Sox don't. Do
1: milk and blue. Remember milk and blue.
0: Whatever it is, it's going to happen before 6 p.m. Have a great afternoon.
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5: Trade deadline, 6 o'clock today in Major League Baseball. Buster Olney saying the Red Sox and O's have a deal arranged for Adley Rutschman. Prospects, medicals are set. The Red Sox just need to say yay or nay. Olney also tweeting out that with starting pitching rentals still on the board, Brewers, Phillies, Braves, Sox among possible buyers. Says it's a buyer's market when it comes to starting pitching. Rangers are telling teams none of their players are off limits. One player drawing interest, Nathan Eovaldi, he's making $25 million this year, $20 million next year, does have a full no-trade clause. Phillies are acquiring second baseman Luis Arraez in a deal with the Giants. Red Sox off today. They take on the White Sox at Fenway tomorrow night. Patriots did practice inside today. A.J. Brown saying he dislocated his thumb during practice. He did remain a full participant.
1: Tough.
5: That includes a late touchdown catch and a slant against Christian Gonzalez. Alex Barth also saying it was a good day for both Romeo Doubs and Mac Hollins. 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I'm Tim McConnell, Boston Sober Sports, 98.5 The Sports Hub. Jim Murray has your next update in 30 minutes.
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9: And Maz.
10: All right. Hi, everybody. Welcome into the program. Felger and Maserati coming to you on Monday, August the 3rd, MLB trade deadline Monday. And we are off and running as the Red Sox appear to be on the verge of making a pretty big move. And we get right into it with you. Maz and Murray come to us from our Town Fair Tire Studios in Waltham. 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The simulcast beams across New England and the country on NBC Sports. Boston Murray and Maz alongside getting set up there. And again, Red Sox in talks and widely rumored to be closing in on Orioles shortstop. Maz, maybe you can help me with the name of the pronunciation before I butcher it like 14 times today.
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10: Catcher Adley Rutschman of the Baltimore Orioles. This is a big one, right?
11: It would have been if it was about 3 years ago. So he's still got a year of team control left. I'm worried about his health. He's hurt now. He's been hurt a lot the last couple of years. Every time I see him, he looks out of shape. But I will tell you that, you know, he's better than what they've got at catcher. I don't want to tell you he's a zero. He was the number one pick in the draft when he was when he came into the big leagues. His first few years were very promising. The last couple, not so much. So it's an upgrade. I'm eager to see what the price is if it goes through. You know, I mean, it's good for them.
10: You sound leery, Maz.
11: I don't love it. I don't love it. I mean, you know, again, they'll have him for a year beyond this, and I wanted them to get guys who could help them. So do I like it? I give it like a B minus, you know, C plus kind of trade. I was based on some of the stuff that's been tossed around. I was expecting a little bit more, and he's missed a lot of time with a wrist injury, which concerns me. So, Mike, I guess the way I would put it is this. Why with the Red Sox does it always have to be a used car? Why does it always have to be a used car with 100,000 miles on it? Why can't it be something new and good and shiny? And we all know the answer, because those things cost more. So we'll see what they give up in the trade. But I just, you know, years ago, Kyle Schwarber couldn't play for 2 or 3 weeks when they acquired him. It's all, there's always got to be some sort of defect that makes you less than enthused. And I would even say the same for Curtis Meade. Again, had done nothing in his career up till now, had been traded 5 times. It's just never somebody who is more spotless than not. And I think there are some spots.
12: And that's if it's even happening. I mean, I don't know if you were listening to Zoe and Beadle and McCone at the end there, Mike, but, you know, reading from Chris Cotillo, Mass Live about 15 minutes ago, he writes, just over 4 hours to go, assuming Red Sox are being careful with Adley Rutschman. Medicals that want to give themselves time to pivot if they're not to their liking. Again, total radio silence. They're hunkered down. So okay. I don't even think this thing's a done deal.
10: Right. It does feel like there's teetering here going on. So I'm just going to assume... Well, I mean, listen, if they're teetering and it falls apart, you'll be the first to know. If it goes through, you'll be the first to know. We'll break in immediately. But as we discuss it, Maz, and yes, catcher, I feel about catching. I'm leery of chasing offense at that position. It's just so fleeting, and guys get so beat up, and it's so hard to maintain from 1 year to the next. And, like, to me, like, it's just sort of found money. If you find offense at catching that is found money and it's not something that you just chase or pursue or invest heavily in, what I would pursue heavily in is like that intangible catcher guy, the winner, the guy who controls the game. And Veritek is something like that, a guy that is a clubhouse leader, a team leader, a staff leader. He crosses over from the pitching staff to the, you know, that whole thing, Maz, that you know what I mean.
11: Of course, yeah.
10: Buster Posey, Jason Veritek, someone who transcends just the position and the numbers. Is this guy that?
11: So when he came into the majors, I would say he had some of those attributes and some of those vibes. I don't think it's turned out that way in Baltimore. And look, I would tell you that over the last couple of years, Baltimore's been one of the biggest disappointments in baseball. You remember when they got all those young guys and everybody thought that they were going to sort of blossom into this league power? Mm-hmm. This guy was the centerpiece of that. So again, I don't hate it. Okay. I don't absolutely hate it. But I don't think it changes them that much. Defensively, he's pretty good. He's got a reputation being pretty good. So, you know, I always feel like you got to watch a guy for a little while before you get a full feeling of that. But his reputation defensively is good. And he's above average at the position. So I don't want to, like, paint him out to be a bum. I don't know if he's a total bum, but he hasn't lived up to his potential. And guys like that bug me.
10: So when I say big one, I also mean, so is he... Is he considered a franchise? He's a 3-time All-Star, Maz.
11: Yes.
10: Is he considered a franchise catcher?
11: In this day and age, I would say borderline.
10: Boy, you don't like this guy at all.
11: I don't. I loved him at the beginning of his career. Mike, he hasn't done anything in 2 years. He really hasn't done anything in 2 years. Last year, he played 90 games. He had 9 homers and 29 RBI. This year, he has 8 home runs and 47 RBI. And, you know, he's played 67 games, so he's missed a third of the season up to now. So I just think that there are, again, this is the defect part of it that I look at, and I say there's always a blemish with them. It can never just be like, if they went out and got the kid from the Marlins, Otto Lopez, a shortstop, at least I can look at him and say, okay, he's been in the big leagues for a while, he's having a career year, but he feels like he's blossoming or blooming. Like, it, you know, there's a reason to get a little more excited and curious there. With Rutschman, I feel like he's kind of just hit a wall. He's gone backwards a little bit over the last couple of years. And so will he help them? Well, their catching is so bad that, yeah, if he's healthy, he'll help them.
10: So what you're saying is the Goodman guy in Colorado would sort of be top of market, you know, full price, full guy. This is a discount off of that. You're buying something more distressed than that because of an injury history or a couple. Again, he was an all-star this year. Do I have that wrong?
11: No, he was an all-star this year, yeah. But again, I think some of that is, look, he wasn't having a horrible year this year, but again, he's missed 30 games of late, 30-plus. And I would also tell you that the overall catching sucks, so it might not be that hard to make an all-star team.
10: Okay. Do you have to give a lot? Okay, so you don't view him as much. What's the view of him around the league, and does that mean it's a big... So when I initially said, this is a big one, what I mean is, I think they have to give a pretty good return, don't they?
11: Maybe, yeah. So this is why I say I'm eager to see the price. Because, again, the money on this guy isn't huge. It's $7-something this year, which of which they'll only pay a fraction. And then he's arbitration eligible, so that number will go up. But they're not committing to any long-term dollars. And honestly, I don't know that I would give up great prospects for this guy. So I'm eager to see who it is.
10: What would be too much? When you hear player X going from the Red Sox to the Orioles, what would you say, you know, overpay?
11: Well, Franklin Arias is out of the question. No way. Marcelo Meyer is debatable because his stock has fallen so much that it could be something like that. I don't know that the Orioles need Marcelo Meyer when they have Gunnar Henderson, so that doesn't seem to make a lot of sense. Meyer's a hard one to read, so that's why I'd say him. But, you know, you start going down below Double A, you know, the Red Sox have a pitcher down there named Ianson, who, if they give him up, I think that's too much. So again, you're only, you know, if this guy were for 2 or 3 years, you could give up a high-level prospect. But I'm worried about his health. I'm worried about his... He looks sloppy to me when I see him. I don't think he's in shape. So, and he's a catcher, so like he's not Alejandro Kirk with the Blue Jays, you know, but he, when I look at him, he looks kind of sloppy and dumpy.
12: Yeah, so maybe he's just kind of checked out in Baltimore. I know there's, you know, dealing with an injury there, but you can get him back into shape. I don't know why there'd be any reluctance from you, Maz, from Marcelo Meyer. And I know Hutchman's dropped off, but at least he's accomplished something in the league. So whereas Meyer, you just keep waiting.
11: So, Murray, you're not wrong to say that. The only reason I say it is, could you use him in a bigger deal? You know, I sort of feel
12: like,
11: could you use him in a bigger or better deal? And so, you know, now look, put it this way. If they come out of it with just Rutschman after Meade got hurt, I don't think they've changed their team that much. They've helped it a little bit, but I don't think they've changed their team that much.
10: When is he supposed to be healthy again?
11: So they say he's going to be available here in the middle of August. But again, that irritates me.
12: Is that, was it again? Red Sox doctors saying that? Because yeah, they're so good with wrists.
11: I think those are the reports. A fair point by you, Murray. Those are the reports out of Baltimore, I think. But, you know, because I would think they've had a better understanding of where he is than the Red Sox would. But I feel like it's, so this is what happened with Schwarber. He didn't play for 2 or 3 weeks. Now this guy's not going to play for 2 weeks. It's just never clean. It's just never a clean trade for a guy that we want. You know, and I say we meaning, you know, the Red Sox saying this is who we want. We're going to extend for him. We're going to get him. And so I feel like they're always trying to buy off the discount rack.
10: Okay, so obviously thoughts on this, whether it happens or not, 617-779-0985. We're also going to get in to the Red Sox weekend. Maz, the sweep of the Dodgers, your thoughts?
11: So, look, it's not easy to sweep the Dodgers. Now I'm going to come off like a complete a-hole.
10: Do it.
11: So in 2 of the 3 games, I think the Dodgers were checked out. They were fake checked
0: sweep.
11: Out.
0: Fake sweep.
11: I give them the Yamamoto win because Yamamoto's dynamite. I love him. The guy's a real pitcher. He's a stud. You know, they wanted him a few years ago when he went to the Dodgers. And, you know, they weren't in position to get him because they sucked. So I'll give them that one. That was a good win. Saturday night was a good win. The other two games, the first game is a bullpen game. The Dodgers left one guy in there to give up 6 runs. Okay, and then yesterday it felt to me like just a hodgepodge relay race. And I thought the Dodgers kind of played like crap. So in the same breath, the wins mean something to the Red Sox. So no matter who they're against, the wins mean something. But I think the losses don't mean anything to the Dodgers, and I think that showed in this series that Los Angeles did not look like a team hell-bent on winning on Friday and Sunday.
0: Well, did you see the Red Sox eighth? Sorry, Murray. Did you see the Red Sox eighth last night?
11: Yes.
0: Hit by pitch, chopper single, sack bunt, wild pitch for a run, wild pitch for a run. That was trashy. I'm not going to take anything away from the Red Sox. But it's not like the Dodgers were clicking on all cylinders this weekend.
11: Definitely not. And Freddie Freeman made an error that I looked at.
12: On Friday night, yeah.
11: Oh, my gosh. I looked at that and said, what the hell was that? Mookie Betts backhanded a ball and kind of flipped it down the right field line. I don't know if you saw that play.
0: Yep.
11: So I just thought they were mentally checked out. Dave Roberts, after the game yesterday, said, I don't know that I've ever sat here and said I'm happy after a sweep, but I'm happy today because they got Skubal. So they were asking him questions about Skubal. The Dodgers are now what the Red Sox used to be, which is to say the Red Sox would get into the middle of the season and their only focus was on getting their pitching set up and getting their team ready for October because they knew they were going to be in it. And it struck me listening to Roberts yesterday that that's how the Dodgers are operating okay. Now. They're on cruise control. They don't care about the regular season.
0: They got a little, I'm just going to say that I think they're only 2 or 3 games up for a first round bye, which should be important to them. And so they got a little more to play for than I think. I don't know if they were just throwing that weekend away. That's a mistake because Milwaukee's a half game ahead of them and Atlanta's closing on them or else they're playing in the first round. Either way. Okay. So trade deadline, Red Sox, Adley Rutschman. The Sox weekend, and finally, Tarek Skubal to the Dodgers. Maz, your quick leadoff thought on that.
11: Well, so to me, now more than ever, I believe that MLB wants the Dodgers in the World Series and to win the World Series. And when I say MLB, I'm talking about the MLB executive offices from the commissioner on down and the 30 owners in Major League Baseball.
0: Do you think it was an inside job? Do you think he was steered to the Dodgers?
11: I don't know that he was steered, but I'll say this. Nobody's standing in the way of it.
0: Why?
11: Because they all want the Dodgers to win and be an empire, because then it's easier to argue for a salary cap. And the MLB has been trying to get a salary cap for years, decades. They've been unable to do it. And so what are they going to do now? They're going to set up a situation or a scenario in which maybe the most dominant team and stacked team we have ever seen, no National League team has ever won 3 World Series in a row. And I think they have set this thing up from the time the Dodgers were sold to this ownership to accommodate this group, let them make their money, let them spend like crazy, all building towards this labor negotiation so they can say, well, don't look at us. This is the system. This is what we've wrought. So we have to live with it now. This team's a juggernaut. We can't prevent that because there's no salary cap. That's what they're going to do. I think that this thing was a conspiracy. Or, you know, whether it was tacit or otherwise, I think this whole thing was absolutely set up to happen this way.
0: Adley Rutschman, Red Sox trade deadline. Red Sox weekend, Tarek Skubal to the Dodgers. Those are the 3 big topics today. It is deadline day. We got the counter up in the upper left-hand corner of the screen. My favorite kind of days. Murray, do we have any sort of production to memorialize the situation?
12: Hit it, Kevin.
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14: Can you trade for someone, Breslow, who's not hurt?
15: Yeah, come on!
14: Can you trade for someone, Breslow, who's not hurt?
15: Let's go, you loser!
14: First we got the broken Aussie, now it's friggin' Adley Rutschman. Can you trade for someone, Breslow, who's not hurt?
0: There we go. It's actually 3 hours, 42 minutes to be exact. And we are coming right back with your phone calls right after these words.
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1: Does Tarek Skubal going to the Dodgers mean that this is a breaking point, or it should be a breaking point for fans? No, it's great drama. Go out there and beat them in the postseason. And if you can't do that, then you got to tip your cap to an organization that puts their nuts on the table. They spend the money, they draft, they develop, they have players like the three prospects that just went in this deal to be able to go and make a trade for Tarek Skubal. They didn't buy him. They didn't make the biggest financial offer to Tarek Skubal. That'll probably happen at some point in the winter. But either way, quit your bitching. Lock in. You love baseball. I love baseball. We're all going to sit here in October like everyone else. You're not going to tune out. And we're going to watch, hopefully, the Dodgers not win the World Series again. Or maybe they will. Maybe they will. But whether they win or they lose, you'll be watching. I'll be watching. We'll all be watching.
10: There's Carabas with some thoughts on that Skubal trade, which I am fascinated by. And we're going to talk a lot about throughout the course of the day. But we're going to get to your phones here and your thoughts early and often. 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How about Jody in Worcester on Rauchman? What do you think, Jody?
2: How you doing, Mike? So last week I called in and I busted on Maz about not knowing about Hunter Goodman, but he's totally right about Adley. It's a move. It's a C minus. The problem with him is he's hurt, and I agree with Maz that I'm sick of just going with these guys that are hurt or not ready to play.
10: Okay, if he's not hurt, what is he?
11: Sorry, you're talking to me or the caller?
10: Yeah, I'm talking to you.
11: Okay, I mean, he's a pretty good player when he's healthy. I mean, he can, you know, if he plays 135, 140 games, he's a catcher that'll put up an OPS near 800 and play good defense. You know, when he came into the league, I think people thought he was going to be, like to your point, an MVP caliber catcher.
10: Well, he was ninth in MVP voting his second year.
11: Yeah, so and early on, his career got off to a good start. There's no question. I just think that since that time, he has kind of faded. And so that is why I'm less enthused about him than I would have been 2 or 3 years ago.
10: How about Cam in Shrewsbury? Go ahead, Cam. You're up next.
3: Hey, guys. Felger, you just said that he's a great catcher. I agree. But, like, Mads, you just said that he hasn't been an all-star caliber player. Why wouldn't we take him over? You know, we have Connor Wong and Narvaez. Wouldn't you want to have him over both of them?
11: Yes.
10: Okay, yes. And now I'm going to play your side of the fence. The catching thing scares me, Maz. Unless, like, I love the super intangible catcher guy. Yeah, and you know what I mean.
11: Of course.
10: Veritek, Buster Posey. I'm sure you think Posada was that. You know, Fisk. And I'm not talking about, like, the greatest catchers of all time. But you know what I mean.
11: Yeah, like Munson. Yeah, like all those guys.
10: Team leader sort of tone setting. That guy. Like, that I'll pay for. The offense, how many catchers can put together offensive numbers at that position year in, year out? It's so hard to do. They get so beat up. There's so much other stuff on their plate. It's just, it's a mistake to chase offense at catching. I'm for it. I don't know his makeup. If he's a makeup guy, like, I'm into it. But if you're chasing offense, the offense that he put up a couple of years ago, I just think that's a mistake. And again, first 2 years in the league, he finished second in rookie of the year in 2022 and was 12th in MVP. And then the next year he was an all-star, 9th in MVP. And SS is Silver Slugger. So he was that kind of guy. I guess year two was his best year, 277, OPS of 809. When I said 20 home runs, 80. So his high watermark for home runs is 20. He hit 19 the next year. So at his height, he's 20 home runs, 80 RBI, 8 something OPS. I mean, you'll take that. I think if you're chasing that, though, that's the mistake.
11: Yeah. So listen, to me, you got to get one of the two things you're talking about, which is the offense. And when I say the offense, I'm talking about historic MVP level offense out of your catcher. So, you know, like you mentioned, Fisk, Piazza, Pudge Rodriguez. Those guys were set. Those guys were like middle of the order kind of bats that you could put behind the plate, and in some cases were elite catchers on top of it.
10: Don't chase that.
11: No, that's hard. This guy's not that.
10: Piazza wasn't the intangible. You correct me if I'm wrong. I don't view Piazza as like the team leader guy. I do. Pudge was the ultimate guy, right?
11: Yeah, but not as a team leader per se. But again, I would say where they made up for it was with the bat. Both of those guys could hit. Fisk could hit. Munson could hit.
10: Pudge wasn't like an ultimate gamer kind of guy?
11: Not really.
10: Really?
11: No.
10: Okay.
11: No.
10: Never mind then.
11: Yeah, I mean, but look, he could really throw, but he wasn't a great handler of a staff. There were other guys that were the leader of the team. Now, Varitek, I would say offensively, Varitek is more like this guy, but his intangibles were off the charts. Right. And so when you add those together, you say, now we got something. And this guy, to me, is sort of just below in both areas. But I will say, early in his career, his makeup was more like what you're talking about.
10: All right, here's Andy in the car. He's got something for Maz. Go ahead, Andy.
4: Yeah, hey, guys. I mean, I think what you're talking about with this intangible, you know, the love child of Gary Carter and Johnny Bench, or whatever you want to call it, like, that's what Rutschman is. I mean, he's an elite defensive, above-average hitter, on a league average, not just for the position. Switch hitter, great clubhouse guy. Like, I'm a B-minus student, man. This is not a B-minus. This is, you know, this is a B-plus, A-minus territory. Like, let's see the return, obviously, but this is exactly what they need. You know, and if a guy is perfect, he's not going to be on the market. So,
10: okay,
4: you know,
10: Andy,
4: it kind of is what this.
10: Andy, in your mind, what would be too much to give up? And take out Arias. I think we all agree with that. What next level? What would be too much?
4: So, I think Ianson plus Azekar is kind of like where I would draw the line. I mean, frankly, you know, Arias straight up, I would do that. He's a Wasserman guy. He's not Boris. You can extend him. Two top five prospects in the system, I think that's fine. I think that's a reasonable.
10: Two top five prospects for this guy, Maz?
11: Yeah, that feels a little high to me. Again,
10: so this is why I started off by saying big one. Because if you're talking two top five prospects, chasing something at the catching position, I'm kind of with you. I'm leery of that.
11: You know, look, they may be interested in re-signing this guy. I don't know that it's gotten that far yet or whatever, and that would certainly take some of the sting out of it. But when he says B plus A minus player, I would tell you he used to be. I don't know if he is anymore. And again, he's missed a lot of time. He's got a bad wrist, and he looks out of shape. I don't want to leave that part out. He looks sloppy. So if he gets his act together, can he get back there? Of course. Yeah, he's 28. I mean, he's not 38. So sure, he's got time, but I have some trepidation.
10: What was his injury last year?
11: I don't know what his injury was last year. Good question.
10: He only played 90 games last year.
11: Mm-hmm.
10: You know, it's just, and I don't know, how did he hurt the wrist? I'm sure batting, you know, I'm guessing batting. I don't know. It's just, that's another thing about that position. The wear and tear, the attrition rate, and the, you know, they just get beat to hell back there, which is why, you know, consistent offense at that position is so hard to find. And you should just accept not getting it is, you know, generally my thing on the catching position, Maz. Did you find out his injury last year?
11: Okay, so this year, just this year alone, there was an ankle thing early in the year, a hamstring thing, a concussion, and now a wrist, although it doesn't give the specifics of it. Last year, and again, but you are talking about a catcher, Mike. It's a good point. His injury last year was an oblique. There was a head injury early in the year, an oblique that looks like it kept him out for about 3 months. And then he came back, and they called it an abdomen late in the year. So catchers do get beat up. I mean, it's a good point by you. And, you know, I just, some of them age quickly. It scares me.
10: Jason and Taunton, go.
5: Yeah, spoiler alert, guys. You're not getting any major additions to this team. The team is

0: too much. Get ready for that explanation if that's what happens. Well, we made a deal already and the guy got hurt, and we, you know, there is a balance there. And Breslow has already said this. There is a balance there between adding to your team and not disrupting what you have. Get ready for that freaking spoonful of garbage to be fed down your throat.
1: Okay, here comes the very latest rumors and doings around the MLB trade deadline. It's the update with Murray, and then we're right back.
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3: MLB trade deadline fast approaching, with it coming up at 6 p.m. as far as the Red Sox are concerned. They're reportedly talking with the Baltimore Orioles about a deal for catcher Adley Rutschman, but nothing has officially been announced. MLB insider and former general manager Jim Bowden, though, says that the hangup is the Red Sox are waiting for owner John Henry to approve the Adley Rutschman deal. New York Post Joel Sherman also adds, in the last 10 minutes or so, the Yankees were very much trying to get Adley Rutschman. Other deals that have gone down, the L.A. Dodgers acquiring left-hander Chris Bubich in a trade with the Kansas City Royals. Tampa Bay Rays acquiring catcher Liam Hicks in a trade with the Miami Marlins. Padres finalizing a deal with the Giants to get lefty Robbie Ray. Philadelphia Phillies have also acquired three-time batting champion Luis Arraez from the San Francisco Giants in a deal that has the second baseman joining his fifth team in 5 years. Also at Patriots practice today, an injury to wide receiver A.J. Brown, but doesn't seem to be that big of a deal, as Brown told the NFL Network. He dislocated his thumb in today's practice, but he didn't miss any time. Headlines are brought to you by Dr. Matthew Lopresti and Leonard Hair Transplant Associates, the hair doctor of Hardy, Dave Portnoy, and Charlie McAvoy. 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I'm Jim Murray from Boston's Home for Sports, 98.5 The Sports Hub. Another update at 3.
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5: This feels like a statement. This was literally the first pick of the Mike Elias administration. He was supposed to be a tentpole. What does it mean to you that this is going down?
6: Yeah, I think it's a complete revamping of and a redirection for the Baltimore Orioles right now. And I think the idea of trading it within the division, look, I never minded doing it, but not a lot of teams want to do that. And I think this is a showdown with the Yankees and the Red Sox, too. I mean, I think the Red Sox are hard charging. Nobody's playing better than they are right now. And for them to be willing to go, and we'll see what the price tag is on it. But what we have seen from Craig Breslow, I mean, the Connelly early trade was he's willing to give up premium guys to fit the need of his team. Now, the other thing that's so intriguing to me is I don't remember a trade deadline where so many playoff contenders need catchers.
7: So that was MLB Network panel on the latest here. Everyone needs a catcher because catchers stink. You know what I mean? It's like at any given time in Major League Baseball, there's a handful that are like impact bats or impact on both sides of the ball, if you will. I mean, most of them, you know, back in the old days, Maz, in the traditional National League lineup, the catcher batted eighth, the pitcher batted ninth.
8: Yep.
7: That's the way it was in most every lineup, in the National League, unless you had Bench or Posey or Piazza or, you know, one of those rare guys. So that, you know, everyone always needs a catcher because there's just so few good ones because it's so freaking hard to, you know, play that position every day and be a factor offensively. One more thing I want to pick up on that comment. The Orioles should be a cautionary tale. You know, for the Red Sox or any team that says, look at this group of young players and look up the future and look at what we got coming up ahead of us. I mean, it looks good on paper at the time that it sort of blossoms. But more often than not, what happens to the Orioles and what has happened to the Red Sox is what happens. And now is it not only, there's no guarantee. I would venture to say it usually doesn't work. You know what I mean? I think that's what the Orioles are experiencing right here. Let's go back to your phones. Here's Matt in New Jersey. Go ahead, Matt.
9: So, Maz, my thing with Otto Lopez is I'm not sure why that you want him as opposed to Adley Rutschman. Not that's what you directly said, but he's been DFA'd twice, and I'm pretty sure if they got him, you'd say, it goes right up my ass or something like that.
8: Probably.
9: So, yeah. I just wanted to point that out. I mean, it would be nice, but I really think we got to take a deep breath. Come on.
8: So the purpose of your call was to say that I don't like anything.
7: Yeah, well, I mean, I think so. Yeah. And if it's going up your ass, we might as well do this now. 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In all seriousness, people deserve protection that can be trusted to last, no matter what. So don't settle for anything less than the MVP of adult diapers, North Shore. Built for even the heaviest control problems, get back in the game with North Shore Adult Diapers at NorthShore.com. So would you rather have Otto Lopez or Adley Rutschman?
8: Tough one.
10: Well, how about for comparison's sake, this other catcher that went to Tampa? Is it Liam Hicks?
8: From the Marlins.
10: From the Marlins, yeah.
8: Yeah. So again, the cost is part of it, Murray. I know a little bit more about Rutschman. I don't know what I'd have to look at like how long. Hicks is under team control.
10: Hicks has only been in the league 2 years.
8: So I lean Hicks.
7: Okay. Why is Rutschman and Lopez close? I mean, doesn't Lopez lead the league in hitting or something?
8: Yeah. He's second now because Arise is back in front of him. But I think he's second. I lean Lopez on that because he feels like a player who's getting better. And I just sent you something too. You know, Rutschman's been on the injured list 5 times in his career, and all 5 were in the last year. Meaning from June of last year to now. Okay, so in a 15-month span, he's been on the injured list 5 times. So that is, again, he's taken a beating. He's kind of come down a little bit. But again, this is who the Red Sox are now. They're buying distressed assets that they can keep for a short period of time that won't cost them a lot of money.
7: Jim on the Cape joins us next. Hi, Jim. What's your reaction today?
11: Hey, I'm with Mass. I don't think this is a very good deal. Medium to poor. I would have liked Hicks younger, under control, but we don't know what they're giving up.
7: Okay, well, Jim, interestingly enough, breaking news. Hit it, Kevin.
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10: Well, again, first reported by Jared Karabas and crew of the Section 10 podcast, but now made official by Jeff Passan, ESPN MLB insider. The Red Sox are acquiring 3-time All-Star catcher Adley Rutschman in a deal with the Baltimore Orioles. The return has yet to be reported.
7: Okay, well, that's less than a foot. No, I'm not blaming you, but this is really what we need to know. I mean, everyone will take the player as an upgrade,
8: sure.
7: Right? It's better than Connor Wong, better than Narvaez. Projects at his top side, a all-star, quote-unquote, franchise catcher. Like, well, I'll take that. What's it costing you? And, Maz, let me ask you something else.
8: Mm-hmm.
7: It feels to me, I mean, I guess they could sign him anytime, but it feels like in a lot of trades, I guess it happens in hockey all the time. Maybe football too, but the trade comes with a contract extension. You know what I mean? Like,
8: right.
7: Like the in baseball, it's different because the service time and the team control thing. But the player won't, express a willingness to go there if he's not going to re-sign, that kind of thing.
8: Mm-hmm.
7: Is there any sense of, that with Rutschman where they're going to turn around right away and extend him?
8: I mean, they might look into it. It's possible, Mike. Again, it's not like I think they have a catcher in their system who's down an A-ball, so he's still a few years away. So it's entirely possible they would do that. But my guess is probably not, or they haven't started yet because they have a whole other year to worry about it. And because there is no urgency to it, I would argue that the Orioles said, we're not going to give you permission to talk to him because you've got a whole year to do it, so you don't need the permission now. You either want the player or you don't. I have no indication that this would be beyond 2027.
7: Okay, so Adley Rutschman to the Red Sox. That is official, according to Jeff Passan. We don't know what the Red Sox gave up. Okay, I would just stay right there on your Twitter feed because that's probably going to come in moments. It has to come. If it's official, we're going to find that out. Any second, because there's no reason to hold back that information. Let me ask you again, as I asked you earlier, but since it just broke, what would be too much in your mind? If you hear that this player is going to the Orioles for Rutschman, what would you say that's an overpay?
8: So, Mike, I told you Frank Linares is easy. That is, the Red Sox also have a pitcher in their system named Anthony Ianson, who is at AA right now and lighting it up. I don't think they're going to move him. I'd be shocked if he's in the deal. One of their other prospects, I'm just going by the list of top prospects on SoxProspects.com. They have this kid, Kyson Witherspoon, who's the number 3 prospect in the system, was a high pick that they took a couple of years ago, but has not met expectations in the minor leagues. It wouldn't shock me if he's in it.
7: Okay, how about Jake Bennett?
8: Oh, too much.
7: What about?
8: I'm not giving up Jake Bennett.
7: Okay. Because he's, I just pulled up the same list you are. He's the 4th,
8: yeah.
7: He's listed as the 4th Red Sox prospect, even though he's up at the major leagues performing. He's still listed on their prospect list. So of the top 10 prospects, how many, if they sent 2 guys off, the previous caller said 2 of the top 5. If they sent 2 of their top 5 prospects, Maz, isn't that an overpay?
8: I think so, yes. Again, you're talking about a catcher who's A, banged up right now, B, has been banged up a lot, and C has underperformed a little in the last couple of years. This year wasn't quite as bad as last year, But I have trepidation. You know, some of these guys, what scares me is I thought Breslow overpaid for Mead. So all of a sudden they seem on this kick to like disprove this idea that they don't want to win and they're willing to pay out the nose for every player. Some guys are worth overpaying for, some of them aren't.
7: Okay, let's just continue. I just want to stay on because if we can get the return before we go to break, I'd want to get it. Here's Dave in Boston. Dave in Boston. Go ahead, Dave.
12: Yeah, I think this whole top five prospect for the return thing is getting a little absurd. If the return is Arias, Ianton, Justin Gonzalez, or Witherspoon, it's an overpay. And it shouldn't take that either because, to me, I'm thinking – What kind of leverage do the Orioles have? I love the trade, but he's kind of lost his job to the Samuel Basayo guy, as they've been playing him at catcher over him. He doesn't have years of control, and he's had two pretty down years with injuries. So it really shouldn't take a prospect for it.
7: Okay, well,
12: let me know what you think.
7: The Orioles' leverage is another team. You know, the Orioles' leverage is the Yankees bidding on him.
8: Right.
7: Someone else bidding on him, and now you've got to beat the other team. The Orioles, that's what it is. It just depends what Rutschman's market was. Do you think it was a robust market, or were the Red Sox one of the only teams knocking at the door?
8: No, look, based on what I'm seeing out there, the Yankees wanted him, so it might have been a robust market. But again, I would tell you that, you know, you sort of have to pick your spots there. Like, are you going to bid against people for a guy like Rutschman, or do you bid against people for a guy who might be a more complete and healthier player? And look, those guys might not get moved. I'm not telling you they're going to get moved. I don't hate the deal. Okay, he'll help. And I wouldn't be surprised if maybe, I don't know if the Orioles need someone to help plug the gap in the short term. Like, if, you know, there's a throw in that it's Narvaez, or because Narvaez has got some control, you could take a gamble on him as your third catcher, et cetera, et cetera. You know, but that's just a fringe piece. So, you know, I don't hate the deal. I'm just telling you, people hear Adley Rutschman, and they immediately think of the guy who was the number one pick in the draft and was a phenom when he came into the league and played well at the beginning.
10: He was the face of that Baltimore
8: rebuild. He was. He was the start of it. And it hasn't really panned out. So people hear the name and think that, you know, he's still the same guy, and I'm not sure he is.
7: Adley Rutschman to the Red Sox is official. We are waiting on the return. I just want to stay on and hopefully find that return before we do go to break. Maz, if it's Marcelo Meyer, your thoughts?
8: Doesn't bother me because, again, I'm really down on the player. And, again, I would say that one is a little bit more, you know, I can take that one as apples to apples. You have a guy that's underachieved. They have a guy that's underachieved.
7: I was going to say, doesn't that feel not trash for trash, but something where, you know,
8: yeah,
7: and this kid,
8: we're done with our guy and you're done with yours.
7: You know, obviously Rutschman has performed at a much higher and accomplished much more. I mean, Meyer's done nothing. Rutschman is a three-time All-Star and got MVP votes. And okay, so one is actually has done something. The other one hasn't, but you know, loosely speaking, high draft picks who have sort of gone the other way with the organization.
8: Yes. And I would tell you that given what the Red Sox have at shortstop, because we've talked a lot about this between Arias and, you know, I'm just throwing Trevor Story in there because he's here, not for any, but they've got bodies there. And Arias to me has already passed Meyer. So I've said to you several times here in the last few weeks, Meyer should be easy because they have a contingency plan there. So if it's, we're getting rid of a shortstop that didn't pan out here and we don't have a catcher, so we're going to roll the dice with Rutschman. And if he plays well, we'll re-sign him. Okay, like that I get. I understand that, and I like that approach.
7: Tom in the car, your reaction to the Adley Rutschman trade.
13: Gentlemen, how we doing? Just wanted to add in there, I set my watch at 2 p.m. knowing that you guys were going to poo-poo the trade, and that is why you are number one.
7: Thank you.
13: You know, just as going back to what you mentioned about Meyer, a year ago this time, no one wanted to give him up, and now here we are saying let's get rid of him. We obviously have no idea what's coming back. But as long as it's a mid-tier prospect, I'm totally on board with
7: a mid-tier.
13: Moving them along.
7: Okay, you're trading Meyer for a potential all-star catcher. So you're not trading Marcelo. You're not dumping Marcelo Meyer. This is an actual. That'd be a good return, I think, for Marcelo Meyer.
8: Yeah, Mike. The more we talk about it, the more I feel that way. Yes, like because again, they have other shortstops. Meyer is movable, And so it's an attempt to get better at another position while giving up something from a position that you have depth in. Yes, I'm good with that.
7: Alan in Florida, what do you think of this?
14: Well, you guys said a lot what I'm thinking. I mean, Roushman was such a superstar coming up. It just bothers me. And the Orioles were just begging people we want him. We want him out of here. I don't think it's that smart. I mean, I like a trade like Toronto did. I mean, they gave up an over-the-hill Gausman and got a Soriano from the Angels, and they're in control of him. Now, that's a trade. That was a smart trade.
7: Okay, Maz, I'll stop you there. Alan, what do you think of that?
8: So, I was checking my phone on something. Who did he say?
7: The Toronto Gausman for the Angels kid.
8: Oh, I love Gausman. I love that move. I love that pickup. Yes, Gausman to me is absolutely the kind of guy you should be looking to add to your staff at this time of year, and I feel like he's a big-game kind of guy.
7: No. I mean, didn't he go to the Angels for? I thought they got rid of.
8: Gausman left the Blue Jays, I think, didn't he?
7: Yes, that's right.
10: The Cubs got him.
8: The Cubs got him.
7: I'm sorry. Then I just got confused. What did Alan just say? What was the trade he just made?
10: He tripped up on, I think, what the deal was. He said Kevin Gausman, and he didn't go to the Angels. He went to the Cubs.
8: Yeah, so because that's why I was confused, because the Angels had no reason to acquire Gausman. I like Gausman. I like Gausman as a pitcher. He's up until the last year or so, he's owned the Red Sox.
7: Didn't the Blue Jays deal somebody, though? Didn't they?
8: They acquired a guy, yes.
7: From the Angels.
8: Sounds right, like a backup outfielder maybe, or a platoon outfielder.
7: I'm all confused. You know what happens? I mean, there's too many names. I lose it. I can't handle too many names. You're better off just saying this guy, that guy. Murray, do we have any?
10: Nothing. I'm just sitting here for the last 8 minutes just refreshing and nothing. I don't know how we don't have a return yet.
7: Okay. Allegedly, the Adley Rutschman trade to the Red Sox is final, although no reporting on what the Red Sox are giving up. We will take a quick word, come right back, and give you the latest information or more your reaction. Don't go anywhere.
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10: MLB trade deadline coming up at 6 p.m., and it's now official. The Boston Red Sox do have themselves a new catcher in Adley Rutschman of the Baltimore Orioles. And waiting on news on what the return is, reading here from Andy Kostka, who covers the Orioles for the Baltimore Banner. He tweets minutes ago that right-handed pitching prospect Anthony Ianson from the Red Sox is part of the return to the Orioles for Adley Rutschman. Other deals that have gone down today, the L.A. Dodgers acquiring left-hander Chris Bubich in a trade with the Kansas City Royals. The Tampa Bay Rays, they get a catcher in Liam Hicks in a deal with the Miami Marlins. The San Diego Padres finalizing a deal with the San Francisco Giants to acquire lefty Robbie Ray. Earlier today, the Philadelphia Phillies get three-time batting champion Luis Arraez from the Giants in a deal as the second baseman joining his fifth team in 5 years. Patriots practice inside today due to the weather and an injury to wide receiver A.J. Brown. However, it doesn't seem to be that big of a deal. Brown telling NFL Network he dislocated his thumb in today's practice, but he did not miss any time. Headlines are brought to you by the Colossal Lobster Rolls at the 99, made with tender North Atlantic lobster with fries and coleslaw, served hot buttered or with just the right amount of mayo and celery. You gotta love the nines. I'm Jim Murray from Boston Tone for Sports, 98.5 of Sports, another update, 3:30.
0: Are you actually coaching the game,
7: 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I can't even tell you.
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7: Oh, what do we got? 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
1: The sports.
7: I think that feels like a nice package there.
10: Yeah.
1: Wow. Look at those phones light up. It's Felger and Mads on 98.5 The Sports Hub.
5: Adley Rutschman has been on the IL three times this year. He's on the IL right now with a wrist injury. The Orioles have believed he'll be back by mid-August. But it's a way of saying there were a lot of teams in on catching. A lot of those teams I've talked to now think he's going to end up with the Red Sox, but they also all pointed out that they would have had to go through big physical review with this player. It is a left wrist for a catcher who also you want to be able to be a good hitter.
2: This was a 1-1, man.
5: He was a 1-1, and the first...
2: And a star, like not just a future star, but a guy who was starring for the early part of his career.
5: Again, let's not talk about it in the past tense. Until every T is crossed and I is dotted, you don't have a completed trade. But he's not only a 1-1, he's the 1-1 of the Mike Elias administration. It's the first guy. This was the tentpole.
2: Right.
5: We're throwing it down.
2: And they're good at that.
5: And building around it. And the fact that they're looking at, after making the playoffs for two straight years, looking at probably not making it for a second straight, it feels like a little breaking up the gang to see if you could improve the pitching and go after it maybe next year. By the way, they're still, like so many teams, they're still in hailing distance of a playoff spot. So I don't think anything's a total surrender today for a bunch of teams, but I think that this might happen.
2: It looked like it was right.
7: All right, it's hour number two. Felger and Maz coming to you on a re-entry Monday, brought to you by our friends at Blue Bear Plumbing, Heating and Air. I come to you remotely, Maz and Murray from our Town Fair Tire Studios in Waltham. It is official. The Red Sox have traded for Orioles. I'm just going to keep saying franchise catcher, former number one overall pick, three-time All-Star catcher, Adley Rutschman. That was Joel Sherman speaking just moments before the deal became official, so he put some qualifiers on it. But he was really talking about the injury situation to Adley Rutschman, which is a big backdrop here that he would have had to go through extensive medical checks from any team, and he obviously did with the Red Sox, and maybe that was why it felt like it took a couple hours from the first reporting to it become official. Maybe they were going over the medicals, which is a big concern. As Maz pointed out earlier, Rutschman has been on the injured list five times in the last calendar year, three times this year, currently expected to be out another couple of weeks with a wrist. We are getting more reporting on what the return is, Murray. Why don't you tell us what you know?
10: Yeah, Chris Cotillo, Mass Live, tweeting just a couple of minutes ago. Carlos Narvaez and pitcher Anthony Ianson are among those in the package headed to Baltimore for Adley Rutschman. Sources confirm, and so there might be more, but as of right now, Narvaez and Anthony Ianson going back.
7: According to SoxProspects.com, Anthony Ianson is the number two ranked prospect in the Red Sox system behind Franklin Arias. Maz, if it's Ianson and Narvaez and something else, your thoughts on this trade?
8: Too much. And I've heard rumblings of some other names that I'm going to give you now. So as Murray said, Ianson is in it. Kyson Witherspoon, who is the number three prospect, I told you I could see him going in this deal. He is also in it. Azokar, whom the caller mentioned, is the number six prospect. He is a center fielder down at Greenville, which is A-ball. He is in it, I think. There's a kid named Rivas that I don't know.
10: Harold Rivas, yeah.
8: Okay, he's in it. And as you said, Narvaez. So it looks like five guys, Mike. It looks like, unless Witherspoon is in place of Ianson. So, you know.
10: No, it's reading here from Ken Rosenthal. It's confirmed. So here's the full return. Anthony Ianson, Andy Azokar, Kyson Witherspoon, Harold Rivas, and Carlos Narvaez.
8: They gave up a lot.
7: So Ianson is, again, going to SoxProspects.com. I'm sure there's different prospect lists, but according to SoxProspects.com, Ianson is your number two prospect. Witherspoon is your number three prospect. Azokar is your number six prospect. That feels crazy to me.
8: Yeah, let's

0: listen, I'm with you. It's too much. They gave up too much, and I felt this way about the Connolly early deal for Mead. They gave up a lot there. So now the one thing you might be able to say, I'm just trying to be fair, in their defense, is that Breslow is confident he can develop pitching. They've done a good job with it. And so they have a bunch of young guys now who are, again, Crochet is under contract, albeit injured. But they still have Bennett in there. Suarez is under contract. Who am I leaving out? There's someone else in there that I'm leaving out. But
1: I don't know. Did you mention Bennett?
0: I did. So, but the point being is that, you know, they feel like they're reasonably set in the short term, so they have time probably to replenish some of their pitching. But I'll tell you, based on the guys, the other thing, Mike, because you asked it earlier, if you're going to give up all that, I don't know that you're doing it for 1 year and 2 months. So Rutschman is eligible for free agency at the end of 2027. Maybe they've already explored or poked around about a long-term deal, and they have the intention of re-signing him.
2: All right, so that's your well-thought-out, nuanced take on why the Red Sox do this, and you know they trust in their pitching prospects and developing pitching. Can I give you a hammerhead assessment of it?
0: Yeah, please do.
2: I can't help but wonder that if John Henry looked at this and said, you know what, there's not even going to be baseball next year anyway, F it, do it, go all in.
1: So is this an all-in kind of player, though, Maz?
0: So I don't think he is, or at least hasn't been the last couple of years. Again, Mike, if you tell me that it was the guy from 3 years ago, my answer would be pretty close. Yeah. I mean, I would lean towards yes. So, you know, if they feel like the, and again, it scares the crap out of me. So would I have given up all of that for him right now? My answer is no, I would not have. I think they grossly overpaid.
1: I mean, it feels to me that he is more of a distressed asset than sort of a top-of-the-heap kind of thing, Maz. Am I wrong about that?
0: No, that's how I feel, too. I feel that way about him, too. I'd like to think that the cost would have come down a little bit for a guy like Rutschman. Yes, he's injured. His performance hasn't been quite as good the last couple of years. And, you know, so to me, he should have been less than that. They should have been able to give up, to me, Witherspoon and the outfielder without giving up Ianson in this deal. By giving up all those guys, it feels to me like they just caved.
1: And would you say that this player, again, Rutschman, is someone who's a little more reputational driven? He was a first overall, you know, one of one, as they said there on that cut. First overall pick, was getting MVP votes as a rookie. Was second in rookie year of voting. Second in rookie of year voting is rookie year. Second year, he was ninth in MVP voting. He's a, you know, three-time All-Star. But, and again, including this year. He was an All-Star this year. But would you say that he is someone that is more reputation than he is actual production recently?
0: Right now, yes. And when I say right now, I'm talking the last couple of years. Yeah, he has slipped. The last couple of years, he has slipped. So again, the nerds and the, you know, the younger people will all just bubble over the idea of Rutschman joining the Red Sox. On some level, I understand it. He hasn't really been the same player for a couple of years. He was pretty good in the first half of this year, but even then, I would tell you, he wasn't quite where he was before. And the Orioles have faded during that same time, so that's part of it. But I feel like they're rolling the dice a little bit. I feel like they rolled the dice with Curtis Mead. So it feels to me like all of a sudden an organization that has been unbelievably cautious and protective of its assets is now like rolling the dice.
1: So what do you think happened here?
0: I think that I think part of what Murray said is true. I think they're trying to prove to their fan base that they're intent on winning and that they see an opening and maybe able to get to the World Series with some help because the American League sucks so bad.
2: That's a good thing, though. I mean, that,
0: well, so that's true.
2: You know, I wanted them to qualify what they did with that 15-game winning streak, and then they had that ridiculous July, and now they're in it, and what, up four in that second wild card spot? Like, they should make a bold move. And this one, at least to me, is digestible, because when I heard the Midday Show talking about it, I'm like, well, I know that name. I didn't have to look it up, like Curtis Mead. Like, who? Adley Rutschman. I remember he's kind of been a Red Sox killer. Correct me if I'm wrong, Maz. Like, I know he's dipped here in the last couple of years, but I know the name not just because, again, he was the building block of that Orioles rebuild and a number one pick, but I felt like anytime the Red Sox played the Orioles, he did something against the Red Sox.
0: Yeah, and Mike, I'm sorry, Murray. I was just looking up Baseball America's rankings on some of these Red Sox prospects as well. Because I've always gone by Baseball America. The other one that's popular is the MLB Pipeline. But I think Baseball America is the closest thing to a national, unbiased assessment. Sox prospects is Red Sox guys, and I'm not telling you they don't know what they're doing, because they do. They're good. And their list is very similar. But Baseball America had Ianson also as the number two prospect, Witherspoon as the number three prospect, Azokar as the number five prospect. So all those guys, they just gave up three of their top five prospects in this trade.
1: That's ridiculous. I'm sorry.
0: I think so. Yeah, I think so too.
1: That's crazy. And I don't even know my ass from my elbow. Put up the Carrabba's tweet again, if you don't mind there, please, Vinny. So even Wally the Green Monster here, Corporate Carrabba's, tweets out, damn, the Orioles got a haul. The Red Sox have to get Adley to sign an extension. He's already first-name basis. Yeah, I'm going to correct that for him. The Red Sox have to get Rutschman to sign an extension to make this package easier to part with. The cost of doing business within your own division. That's why I asked about that extension thing. You know, does a trade come with, you know, have they already talked to him? And can they know they can get him on an extension, blah, blah, blah. You know, because in hockey and basketball, I think that would be sort of like a precursor, would be like almost a requirement to do this kind of trade. But three of your top five prospects, and, you know, what also is interesting is that they're all just pure prospects here. There's no Marcelo Meyer, Christian Campbell, Roman Anthony, Brian Baio. You know what I mean, Matt?
0: Yes.
1: Okay.
0: Nobody with any big league time.
1: Do you think that's because those guys have less value or because the Red Sox are not giving up on them?
0: I think the Red Sox are probably reluctant to take away anything from their big league roster. And I think some of the guys that come up to the big leagues, you know, in the case of Baio, he's signed.
2: But Meyer's value has to be rock bottom right now, I would think.
0: I would think so, too. And I would say, you know, again, Mike, I go back to the new car analogy. Sometimes people like a new car that no one else has driven.
1: Well, also, exactly. So Azokar, Ianson, Witherspoon, they haven't effed up yet.
0: Correct.
1: You know, where you've seen already Marcelo Meyer's problems and even Roman Anthony's faults. And Brian Baio, please forget about it. He's under contract, so I should actually take him off the list. And Campbell, I guess, maybe even as well. But it's like, you know, I'm just curious. Would the Red Sox have rather have given up those kind of names than the names they gave up? I would guess they would have, yes?
0: Yeah, I think that, yes. My guess is yes. Now, they might be going purely on ceiling with a guy like Meyer. Like, to me, Meyer would have been easy to give up. The Orioles may not have wanted him. So, because I think Murray's on to something about the value of the player. I think the value of the player has plummeted, and they probably are going to try to rebuild it. But they gave up a lot in this deal. They gave up a ton.
1: So, Adley, go ahead.
2: Yeah, so let me give you an update. So Mark Feinsand, MLB Insider, he is now saying that this Harold Rivas, the outfielder, is not part of this deal, Maz. But there's going to be a player to be named later in his place.
0: Okay, so I'll take your word for it. I mean, again, I'm sort of going on the fly here. This day is like freaking fire drill. It always is.
1: So he wasn't that, you know, the core, the headline to me is that the Red Sox gave up three of their top five prospects for Adley Rutschman, who is a former number one overall pick and looked like a, you know, sort of like the next generational surefire franchise catcher with the Baltimore Orioles, fallen on hard times the last 3 years. He's been on the injured list five times in the past calendar year, three times this year. He's on it right now with the wrist, isn't expected back for a couple of weeks. He's got one more year of team control, but his high water mark is 20 home runs, 80 RBIs in a year. I think 277 was his high water mark batting average. That was 3 years ago. But for that player, and you can debate whether that's a distressed asset or not, or if he had fallen out of favor in Baltimore, feels kind of like it. The Red Sox gave up three of their top five prospects for that player. That, to me, that's why, Maz, when I started the show, I said big one, because I you know, got a little sense that that's what it would take. I didn't think it would be that. Three of your top five prospects for a, well, again, his career batting average is 250. For a 254 career batting average catcher? This guy, and I'll say it again, I greatly value the catcher that has got all those intangibles. As much as I bust balls about the local writer's love for Jason Varitek, he had it. Like, to me, that's worth it. Like, you're not paying Varitek just for his batting average and his offensive numbers. You're paying him for leadership and tone setting and handling the staff and all of that. I greatly value that guy, that kind of catcher. So if you're telling me Adley Rutschman has those kind of intangibles and leadership characteristics, I'll take the .254 batting average and add it to the leadership stuff and tell you, okay, that's a franchise catcher. He's worth it. If he doesn't have that piece, then you're just paying for a .254 hitting catcher, and that's too much. So I, all a long way of saying, you tell me again, is it, does he have those intangible characteristics?
0: So look, I think he's got a lot of them, but I also think that, you know, you have to still have the other abilities to go with it. Because if you have just the leadership qualities, you know, look, if he's 20-80 with extreme leadership qualities and toughness and makeup and all of that, and he can stay on the field, he's got to stay on the field. I still think they overpaid, but he's a good player. He's a good player. I just don't think he's a great player, and the price that they paid is the kind of price you would pay for a great player.
1: Okay, we've got 2 hours and 41 minutes to go until the actual trade deadline. The Red Sox have swung another deal, but it being trade deadline day, we always get production from Murray. Go ahead and hit it, Kevin. If you don't mind.
3: 3 hours to go until the MLB trade deadline.
4: Let's go, Craig Breslow. Let's go, Craig Breslow. Let's go, Craig Breslow. You freaking nerd.
1: Do you think we're done, Mass?
0: No.
2: No, there'll probably be like an ancillary move here or there. I don't think anything on this level. Just real quick, I'm thinking about it. Is this more in terms of, did they give more for this guy than what the Dodgers just gave to get Terrence Skobel?
0: Yes, maybe. Way more.
2: Yeah, maybe. Feels that way, right?
0: So again, this is part of the, I agree. Go ahead, Mike.
1: Yeah, no, I think the Dodgers, I think they gave up their number five prospect in their system, and everything else was a lesser consideration. This is way more, way more than the Dodgers gave up for Skobel. And for them, he's not a rental, but either way, yes, Murray, this was a much bigger give than what the Tigers got for, you know, the premier pitcher in Major League Baseball. You want to quickly follow, Miz?
0: Yeah, no, I totally feel the same way. So I don't know whether you look at that and say the Red Sox way overpaid or the Dodgers are part of some conspiracy. Of course, both things might be true, because the Red Sox have now overpaid on both of these deals. So they're clearly intent on, you know, at least giving the appearance that they are going for it. And again, as Murray said, that's not a bad thing, but man, are they giving up some talent to be able to get these guys in here.
1: Okay, I do want to get to the Skobel trade and all the ramifications for the sport, but your reaction of Adley Rutschman to the Red Sox for three of their top five prospects on the board. Your calls right after this.
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1: Hey, it's Felger here. Summer New England almost makes it worth dealing with the winter, right? Well, that's obviously an exaggeration. The point is, if your roof is old, worn out, or took a beating this winter, the summer heat isn't it doing any favors. Hot sun, humidity, thunderstorms, heavy rain, that old asphalt roof is taking another round of punishment. So before the heat really settles in, before there's more nor'easters, thunderstorms, flooding, deluges, all that, do this. 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
7: 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Could end up like a scene from The Green Mile. 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
8: It's electric.
7: Right.
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10: 1996, everyone was doing the Macarena. The dot-com boom began, and John Sununu was elected to Congress. 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Chris Pappas is fighting that kind of corruption, refusing corporate PAC money, and working to lower costs.
11: I'm Chris Pappas, candidate for U.S. Senate. I approve this message because I will never sell out New Hampshire.
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12: 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I didn't realize how much of my day was spent negotiating with food until the negotiation stopped. What can I eat? 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Did I mess this up? Every meal had a pregame show and a postgame breakdown. Just over a month into Awaken 180, though, I'm down 25 pounds, I've lost weight every week, and food takes up less space in my head. The app gives me the numbers, calories, protein, carbs, and the plan tells me exactly what to do. 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
15: Adley Rutschman rakes at Fenway Park as well. Let's not forget the 3-home run game that he had there at Fenway. He's a switch hitter. He can play that wall really well as well. And he's a leader. And I think that's important. And a team that right now does not need any disruptions on the field or in the lineup because of the way that they've been playing at home and especially on the road, Adley Rutschman is not a disruptor. He's actually adding to that chemistry that they already have there in Boston.
1: That's Eduardo Perez with his reaction to the trade. What is yours? Bring it back with Troy in North Attleboro. Go ahead, Troy.
16: Hey, how's it going there, guys? Took a while to get through with you today. Must be a pretty busy day out there on this trade deadline
1: Just
16: Monday.
1: Go ahead, Troy. What do you got?
16: Yeah. Okay, here we go. Quick comment, I think mostly towards Maz. We're talking about the dugout. And Maz was saying something about it being, oh, you know, if they don't do much, well, they're going to throw out that BS excuse. They don't want to break up the team chemistry and all that. And I got to say, why is that not a big factor? You know, I take a look at, like, say, even Conley early. This guy, okay, he wasn't playing. But he was there every day. He's on the front step. He's right next to Toley, widely known. He's his best friend.
1: Okay, I'm sorry. I didn't mean to do that, but I did that. Maz, just want to pick up on what he was talking about?
0: Yeah, so I'll just say, you know, look, you can't always make deals without, you know, losing pieces on the big league roster one way or another. Sometimes you trade away a guy or, you know, you acquire a guy who forces someone to be taken off the roster and sent to the minor leagues. So, you know, whether Early was here or not, you just, if you want to make moves, you're going to lose players. It's just, it's what it comes down to.
1: Vinny, on the simulcast side, it keeps throwing up reactions to this trade on Twitter. If you could please put that up for me again, Vinny.
2: Was this the McAdam tweet?
1: Yeah, this is how I read Twitter, but this is Sean McAdam. He writes, McAdam tweeting, some people in the game are completely stunned by what the Red Sox gave up for Adley Rutschman. Said one evaluator from another organization, quote, I'm absolutely dumbfounded by this. This is literally one of the most ridiculous trades I've seen in 30 years, end quote. Holy crap. So listen, again, I don't know my ass from my elbow, but I just look at it as a layman and say three of your top five prospects for this guy, to me, does not feel right to me, Maz.
0: No, they again grossly overpaid for a guy who's got 1 year left beyond this one. And so that, now again, if this is the Rutschman from 3 years ago, you can start to make an argument of, okay, it's a franchise guy and you had him for 3 years. Like, okay, that makes some sense. But what they gave up is massive, Mike. Massive.
1: Holy crap. The worst trade I've seen in 30 years? Is that what that guy said? Sean in Salem, your thoughts.
17: And let's not forget, Baltimore just gave a big contract to their other young catcher, so Adley was gone either way. But based on what they gave up, they should went after a real baseball player with term and pedigree like Corey Seager, right? A face of the franchise guy. But, you know, if they're going to go for it, great. I think they still need a front of the ends, like big name pitcher, like Eovaldi, a big game pitcher. But ultimately, I can't hate that they're going for it, regardless how they get there.
1: Okay, Maz, is it hypocritical to ask them to go for it and then they go for it and we sit there and we go, oh, you overpaid?
0: I mean, look, there's multiple levels to it. Is it hypocritical? Probably. Like, but I would tell you that, again, I have multiple jobs here. Do I believe the team is better? Rutschman should help them. Their catching sucked. So if he's healthy, he'll be better than what they had, no question. But do I look at him and say he will completely alter their team and offense? My answer is no, I don't. I mean, he'll help, but I don't think he's like the kind of guy that you put in there and say, okay, now teams are going to be terrified to pitch to him. I just don't think he's that kind of hitter, at least not now.
1: Steve calls us from New Hampshire. Go ahead, Steve.
18: Yeah, I'm concerned that the Red Sox pitching has carried them all the way through all of this, and they're going to be thrown to Mickey Gasper and Connor Wong for the next few weeks, and then Rushman's only going to have a couple weeks before the playoffs. I don't think anything can derail a pitching staff. For what you're getting in return and what you're getting offensively for him, you could lose what has got them here. I'll hang up.
1: You're worried about Rutschman creating, you know, the battery situation and developing a rapport with the pitching staff starting the season here in, well, what's going to be mid-August?
0: I'm not as alarmed by that because I think they're calling the games from the dugout now for the most part anyway. So, you know, they'll direct the catchers on what to do. Now, you know, psychologically, could there be guys who like throwing to Narvaez? Sure. Yeah, you're going to get some of that. But again, I'll tell you the same thing that I just said to that caller. So what do you want to do? You want to add players without giving anything up? Whether it's your big league, you know, from your big league roster? At the end of the day, Narvaez is not a loss. It's not a major loss.
1: No. Three of your top five prospects.
0: Right. That's what the price is. So that's the cost of this deal, is that. And Breslow, you know, again, tells me he's got some confidence in his ability to develop pitching, which is good, and he's shown that. So fine, no problem. I do worry about his ability to evaluate offense, and I would tell you that the two guys they've picked up, one of whom is now injured in Curtis Meade, and the other is Rutschman, to me feel more like, you know, I'll call them number six hitters on a really good championship-caliber team. Than they are centerpiece guys that'll completely change the Red Sox lineup. I don't think either one of those guys is a guy that other teams are afraid to pitch to.
1: Kind of a rhetorical question. Do you worry or question Craig Breslow's deal-making skills?
0: Me?
1: Yes.
0: Hell yeah. Hell yeah. Absolutely, I'd be afraid of that. Because, again, his ability to evaluate offense scares the crap out of me.
1: It's not just that. The art of a deal. You know what I mean? Negotiating, leveraging, winning the trade, which I sound hypocritical because I just want to make my team better. I should be less concerned about winning or losing a trade versus making your team better. But then there is, overpaying to such a degree that you're really sort of hurting yourself. And I think this one might creep into that category, Maz, where you've overpaid to such a degree.

0: like he's out to prove now. They're out to prove something, which is, well, we're not afraid. So, see, we'll make those deals now that you said we didn't have the balls to make before. And it feels like an overcorrection, like they've gone too far in the other direction.
1: Back to your calls. The very latest from the Red Sox, the trade deadline, what's going on across Major League Baseball, and a major trade made by the Red Sox within the last hour. Here are the details with Big Jim Murray, and then we're right back.
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3: Yeah, the MLB trade deadline fast approaching at 6 p.m., but the Red Sox make a monster move today. They get themselves a new catcher in Adley Rutschman of the Baltimore Orioles. In return, the Red Sox are sending Baltimore their number two prospect, right-handed pitcher Anthony Ianson, their number four prospect, right-handed pitcher Kyson Witherspoon, and their number five overall prospect, outfielder Andy Azokar. Catcher Carlos Narvaez and a player to be named later are also part of the deal. According to Julian McWilliams of CBS Sports, George Springer to the Red Sox is unlikely, according to a source. Other deals that have gone down, the Brewers acquiring right-handed pitcher Dustin May and left-handed reliever Jojo Romero from the Cardinals. Cubs acquire left-hander Braxton Garrett in a deal with the Marlins. Dodgers get lefty Chris Bubich in a trade with the Royals. Rays acquire catcher Liam Hicks in a deal with the Marlins. Padres finalizing a deal with the Giants. They acquire lefty Robbie Ray. Phillies earlier today also get three-time batting champion Luis Arraez from the San Francisco Giants. Patriots practice today inside due to the weather, but an injury to wide receiver A.J. Brown. Turns out it wasn't that big of a deal, as Brown said to NFL Network he dislocated his thumb in today's practice, but he didn't miss any time. Headlines are brought to you by Awaken 180 Weight Loss. Don't put off losing weight this summer. Reach your goal during the easiest season for weight loss with Awaken 180, the official weight loss program of summer. I'm Jim Murray from Boston's home for sports, 98.5 The Sports Hub. Another update at 4.
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7: All right, welcome back to Felger and Maz. We're reacting to the big news of the day. The Red Sox have swung a trade for three-time All-Star catcher Adley Rutschman of the Baltimore Orioles, former first overall pick, and felt to be like the next big thing at the position, the next big thing, Maz, for like the next big team in the league. That Orioles team, all that homegrown talent, looked to be like the next thing coming up a couple of years ago, and then they've just sort of flattened the hell out. What happened in Baltimore, and isn't Rutschman part of the problem?
8: I mean, you would think, again, so Mike, let's just rewind it a little. In 2023, the Orioles won 101 games, and they got swept in the division series. Then the next year, they won 91 games, they made the playoffs, and they lost in the wild card. Last year, they went 75-87, and now this year, they're under 500 again. And remember, they had a good year in there where they got your guy from the Brewers, Burns, Corbin Burns.
7: Yep.
8: Remember? And then they lost him, and I think that's where they really started to kind of sink again. So the pitching has been part of the problem there. But I would also say, like, you look at that organization and say, well, that was quick. That window didn't last very long. A couple of years, they didn't win a playoff series. And now, again, they're out of it. They might have won a wild card series. I don't remember. They won the division that year, so they probably got a bye. I don't think they won a series. In fact, I don't think they won a playoff game.
7: Oh, jeez.
8: So I think they played five playoff games and lost them all. So that thing came apart fast. And again, Rutschman probably on his way out of there. All the stuff that people have said about him today is right. They were going to get rid of him. There's a reason he was available, and they weren't going to pay him. So my question is, why not? Like, you know, if you have a franchise catcher and you're sold on him being a franchise catcher, you don't give him away.
7: Yeah, well, so isn't the answer kind of obvious? Because his production is dipped, but it's not like it fell off the map. I mean, he was an All-Star this year.
8: Yep.
7: So what do they see on a daily basis? What do they know? And again, five times on the injured list in the last calendar year. A lot of that is the wear and tear of the position, but is it something else? Does he not take care of himself?
8: Maybe.
7: Professional. I think that's what you're implying, right? I mean, like, what do they see that the outside world wouldn't see? And that would be like pretty much everything. How he handles himself as a professional on a day-to-day basis. Isn't that what you're driving at?
8: Yeah, so look, again, when I say he looks sloppy, I don't mean that, like, you know, he doesn't tuck his shirt in. I mean, he looks heavy.
7: Untucky.
8: Yeah, he looks heavy and jiggly. And so, you know, maybe he's let himself go. Maybe that's what it is. And the injuries are piling up. And there's some risk here. I know people are excited about it. I hate to be the Debbie Downer, but there's risk here. This guy scares me a little.
7: Well, Maz, when we first came on and it was, you know, rumored to be closing in on it, or maybe it was even teetering, it felt like the Red Sox might even have been inching out of the thing, and we had no idea what the return was, you were down on the player. I mean, your tone as tends to happen, but I thought it was particularly acute on this occasion. Your tone was down on the player. You were not impressed with the player himself in a vacuum.
8: I just think that he's underachieved overall in his major league career. He's underachieved. This guy was supposed to be a stud. A stud. And do you remember years ago, the Orioles had another catcher who was a switch hitter, Matt Wieters? Do you remember
7: him? Sure, yeah, of course.
8: Okay,
7: yeah.
8: I think Wieters was a Georgia Tech guy, if I remember right. He was also the number one pick in the draft. There were comparisons to Varitek at the time because Varitek went to Georgia Tech. Then they got this guy, and he was an athlete. I mean, early on in his career, Rutschman could run. He wasn't just some lumbering catcher. He doesn't feel like the same guy to me now. So, I feel like there's been some deterioration in his play.
7: Stolen bases, do you care about that with him? I mean...
8: No, I mean, it's not, he just wasn't, a lot of catchers you get a pinch run for.
7: Yeah.
8: Okay, he was not the guy kind of guy you had to pinch run for. He moved well enough, and he's a big kid. I mean, he's 6'1", he's probably like 225, 230 pounds. And it wouldn't surprise me now if he's pushing 250.
7: 6'1", 230 is what he's listed at, baseball reference page. Tom and Quincy, your thoughts on Audrey Rushman to the Boston Red Sox?
9: First of all, they announced that it was going through, and then the longer this took, we knew that he was getting porked more and more and more with every other minute, with other passing minute. Like, the return was going to get worse. But I'm not a person that banks on prospects. I'm just not. I'm like, so if you have the ability to get a better player, then you go get him. So I looked it up. I'm like, all right, past 10 years, how many number five prospects in the Red Sox organization have made the pro roster? And it was 11 of 16. Kopech's the only one that didn't start with Boston. But before you sound like 10 out of 16 is really good, until you read the names who they are. So it was Benintendi, Mancada, Devers, Chavis, Houck, Cassis, Downson, Hernandez, Jeter Downs, Dahlbeck, and Jaron Duran. So if you tell me that one of those guys might end up on the level where Rafael Devers got to, then I would say that's not too bad. My guess is that the other prospect, even if one of them makes it, if the other one does too, it's going to be more on the lower end of the Jeter Downs, Bobby Dahlbeck thing. So I like the fact that the guy made the move, and I like the fact that they made it for a position of need. I'm not about to sit here and piss on altogether. I don't like Breslow, but he's going to get porked in every negotiation because he has no respect by other executives in Major League Baseball. He has no negotiating skills whatsoever, and he shouldn't even be in that job to begin with.
7: Okay. Maz, you want to follow up on any of that?
8: Well, so no, I'll just say that I understand the distaste for Breslow. It's been a frustrating few years. I think he's trying to reverse some of the trend by making some of these deals. I'm just concerned that's not the right reason to do all this.
7: What do you think, Murray? Are you thumbs up or thumbs down on this?
10: I'm ultimately thumbs up on it because I'm with Tom and Quincy on this. Like, these prospects more often than not don't turn into what the hell you think that they're going to. I mean, it's tough to read, again, that tweet that you had earlier from Sean McAdam, from an unnamed GM or someone that works at another MLB executive, saying they've never seen anything like this in 30 years. Does feel like an overpay. It's why I brought up the Tarek Skubal thing earlier. It's like, wait a minute, did the Dodgers even give up that much for one of the best pitchers in baseball? No, they didn't. But I'm going with, more often than not, these guys really don't turn into much, or they're like kind of a flash in the pan. Like, who did he name? Andrew Benintendi? I mean, yeah, it looked like he could have been something. Now he sucks with the White Sox. You don't miss him. So, I don't know. I like it. When I heard it, I was like, ooh, that's a real name. I've heard of Adley Rutschman. I don't have to look this up, like the Aussie second baseman that they got a week ago.
7: So I'm ultimately thumbs down because I'm dubious of catchers, Maz. And I'm dubious of catchers, especially ones that have already started to break down. Like, I've already said, yeah, he's 28 and he's already started to do the thing. You know what I mean? It's not like he's in the mid 30s. He's 27, 28. And he's five times on the injured list of the last calendar year. That's to give up three of your top five prospects? That feels crazy to me. I'm sorry.
8: Yeah. Nuts. So and with Breslow, why does it feel like he's either wearing all of his winter clothing or he's naked? You understand what I mean? Like, yes. It's either he won't make the deal, he draws a line, and that's it, or rip my clothes off and take everything I have. like it feels really, it feels like that extreme. He's just gone from one end to the total other overnight.
7: More your reaction. Long commercial free segment is next.
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25: Whee! 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
8: Oh my God.
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26: Hall is the right word, BK. The Red Sox have sent Anthony Ianson, their number 2 prospect and number 49 overall in the league. Tyson Witherspoon, right-handed pitcher, their number 4 prospect. Outfielder Andy Azicar, their number 5 prospect. Carlos Novaez, catcher, and a player to be named later to the Orioles for Adley Rutschman. So 3 of their top 5 prospects, plus Narvaez and a player to be named later. Steep price for Adley Rutschman for the rest of this year and one more year of control.
27: Turn wise. Funny, I did, I don't know if you were working on MLB Now that day. I did an essay on Craig Breslow and the Red Sox and how many deals went sour on them, you know, were not in their favor, but they've made so many other deals and good decisions that it overwhelms. So you know what I'm saying? They gave up a lot, but they on the whole, they're winning. On the whole, they're getting it back.
28: Yeah, and, you know, it's a credit to Craig. I mean, you know, all GMs make good deals and bad deals. When you're making these kind of decisions and you're dealing with the human volatility of acquiring a player, there's so many shades of gray in the process of doing that. He's not gun-shy. You know, like, he is stepping up to the plate. He's got a club right now that's playing better than any team in the game, and he is actually trading his best prospects to put them in a better position type of win. I think this is a win-win for both these organizations.
7: Oh, the old win-win analysis.
8: Yeah, love that.
7: No, that's why we're paying you to give you your opinion. Say, yeah, well, they both won. God, I hate that.
8: Can't criticize anybody in that one.
7: I mean, but who can't say that? Win-win. Everyone's happy. No, there's a winner and there's a loser. Either, I guess there's a way that Rutschman turns into reestablishes himself as a franchise catcher and these prospects pan out. I mean, I guess, but no. Today, in real time, we have a show to do today. You know, who won the trade, who overpaid, who got more out of it, and I think it's clearly the Orioles this one.
8: Yeah, if we're doing that, like that simple, Baltimore won the trade. Baltimore won the trade, just like Washington won the previous trade.
7: Do you credit Breslow, though, for putting it out there?
8: I mean, sure, yes. I mean, I'm glad he's being more aggressive, and I'm glad, but there is a happy medium in there, and I know I'm sort of asking him to fit it in a keyhole to a certain degree. I get that, but you'd like to think there's a little bit of a balance there in terms of, you know, walking the line on a deal. And so I just wish it weren't so extreme with him in either direction. It's either overpay grossly or don't make a deal.
7: Okay, let's do a lightning round. Let's talk to you in a rapid-fire fashion, Kevin. Let's hit it.
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7: 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Back to your calls here. As promised, you got to be quick. I'm going to cut you off if you go too long. Mike and Danvers, go.
9: Yes, quickly. So, since they've gotten rid of all their top prospects, who do they have left to go out and get a shortstop?
7: There's okay, Maz, let's answer that question. Who's left to deal, and do you think shortstop is on the list.
8: Well, if I would argue now that it's probably fading. I think they wanted a bat, and it was going to be a catcher or a shortstop, and they looked at shortstop first, and they ended up with a catcher. Franklin Arias is still there if you want to trade him, which I don't think they do. They have a kid, Justin Gonzalez, at first base. He's still there. And then as you get down into the, you know, 7, 8, 9.
7: How about the Meyer Anthonys of the world?
8: Oh, you mean Marcelo Meyer and Anthony?
7: Yes.
8: I don't think they'll trade Anthony. Meyer would be in play.
7: Dexter in the car. You're up next on the Lightning Round, brought to you by Blue Sky Restoration Contractors. Go ahead.
0: Yep, I want to give credit to that stiff Breslow for letting that thing hang a little bit. I think this totally went against his nature, but the team deserved it. And there were teams like Mike, like your Brewers, who I think borderline colluded to let the Dodgers get Scooble for nothing. So the team deserved it. I'm happy for him.
7: Okay, you can let Dexter go. Thank you for the call. I definitely want to circle around to the Scooble trade and the teams that passed on him and what that means for Major League Baseball. Dexter says that what Breslow did today was out of character. Are we sure it's out of character, or is it becoming in character?
8: Well, I would say the last two deals have been out of character. And so this trading deadline has been out of character. He's been much more aggressive than he has been in the first, you know, 2.5 years of his career.
7: Kevin,
8: definite change in his behavior.
7: Kevin, pot up Dakota in Braintree. Perfect time for Dakota in Braintree. It's the lightning round. You have to be quick. Go.
1: First of all, grossly misreported. The players that were all listed in this particular trade were from a player pool. The Red Sox in Baltimore agreed earlier today that these guys are still being shopped. And what's left over, Baltimore has agreed to trade. They're not all going to Baltimore. And in the days where everybody needs to be first, someone got the information on the agreed-upon player pool that Baltimore was choosing from. Okay, they just put out all the names, and they're going to be all walked back, and
7: so
1: there may be one or two guys going in this deal.
7: So you're saying, Dakota, that Ken Rosenthal, Jeff Passan, all these guys have it wrong, and you have it right?
1: First of all, Jeff Passan has not officially said the deal was final. He quoted other people. Okay, so Jeff Passan didn't finalize on what was going out because the Red Sox are still working on other deals that involved Witherspoon or Ianson or other potential prospects. And they want to make sure that those deals either go through or off the table. Then Baltimore will get what's left over from the agreed-upon player pool to take back that.
7: You can let him go, Kevin, because I'm sorry. And turn off all your gear.
10: Did he ring a bell at the end?
7: Jesus. All his toys back there by going off and everything.
8: No, I'm glad. I'm glad we got the real story from Dakota Gammons.
7: Maz, what do you think? Do you think that that's the? I mean, to me, if it was wrong, meaning it wasn't those three prospects, this has been on the table now for about half an hour. It would have been walked back already. Not, and from someone other than Dakota and Braintree, all due respect.
8: Well, my guess is the Red Sox, who have the prospects in their organization, would have come out and said, you guys got this wrong. Pump the brakes. We're going to fix this. We're going to tell you what really happened. I'm going to stick with what, with all due respect to Dakota, I'm going to stick with what the professionals have.
7: So, again, because you know what? I think one of the reasons Dakota's, or anyone saying that, is that it doesn't, you had to give up three of your top five prospects? For a catcher who's been on the injury list five times in the last year, who's hitting 250, that doesn't make any sense on the face of it. So it has to be a poo-poo platter among those three, not all three. But we'll see. Again, Richard in Vermont joins us on the Lightning Round, brought to you by Blue Sky Restoration Contractors. Go ahead, Richard.
2: All right, you guys are getting something wrong here. Really giving Breslow a hard time about if indeed there are three of their five top prospects going. Maz, you should know better. There's an old saying in baseball that prospects get general managers fired. And what would have happened a couple of years ago, you couldn't get Kristen Campbell or Marcello Meyer. You could not get a bag of baseballs back for those guys today.
8: Marcello.
2: And they were two of the top guys in the game as prospects.
7: Okay, so...
8: So he's right. I mean, a lot of time, but we also have to grade the deal in real time based on what was given up and what the expectation was. Okay, so he's right. The prospects might not turn to anything, but they might turn into something. And based on what they gave up in this deal, they gave up a lot.
7: Here's Mike in Stanford. He's next on the Lightning Round, brought to you by Blue Sky Restoration Contractors. Go ahead, Mike.
3: Hey guys, how you doing? Just two quick points here. One, we can't grade this deal yet. I agree that we lost the early deal. I had to look up who Curtis Mead even was, and then he breaks his wrist in the first game. Absolutely ridiculous. But this deal, we haven't had a franchise catcher, and I couldn't tell you the last time, Jared Saltalamacchia maybe. And these prospects, who knows, right? Okay. How many times have we seen prospects not pan out?
7: Okay, Mike, thanks for the call. It's the lightning round. Listen, this is just a little Felger and Maz pop quiz. Okay, Kevin Maggiore's back there. Kevin, I'm just going to pick someone in that. Who's next? Who's our assistant? Who's the director of communications today? Who's your assistant?
4: Matt Stenberg.
7: Stenberg. When someone calls talk radio and says, a sports talk show, and says, it's too early to grade the trade, we can't do it today, what's the answer to that call, to that statement? What's the answer, Stenberg?
5: We have a show to do today.
7: Hey! There it is.
25: No. Yeah. When they say, I can't grade the trade today, then you say, then call us later.
10: Oh, I was going to say, a weekend F.
7: We have a show to do today. Yes.
25: Then call us when we can grade it.
7: Obviously, it's all going to come out. We'll be able to grade it in 3 years. And we'll be able to see, everyone will be able to agree who won and who lost. Most everyone. Okay.
25: But what, if we're gonna do what should show, we do until then?
7: Until then, what are we going to do?
25: Let's go drinking.
7: Caller, what are we going to do?
25: Murray's probably got some weed in his car.
7: Max in the truck on the lightning round brought to you by Blue Sky Restoration Contractors.
25: Gummies? You got gummies? Edibles?
11: Nope. So I don't like this trade. The guy, he's been on the IL three times already this year. Maz, did they call Colorado about Hunter Goodman? Like, well, why did I just don't understand Breslow giving up all these prospects. I know they're prospects, but they gave up a lot.
7: Thanks. Okay, so thanks, Max. Here's the irony. When we came on today, Maz was down on that. We only knew that Adley Rutschman was headed to the Red Sox, potentially, okay? And Maz was down on it because, excuse me, because Maz is saying, well, you know, why is it always the distressed asset? Why is it always the injured guy? Why is it always the guy that's down? You know, instead of paying top dollar for the real thing, why is it always a secondary cost for the secondary thing? Well, it turns out it's top dollar for the secondary thing, Maz. This would have made sense for Goodman, right?
25: Correct. Yes. In fact, I was just about to say that if you gave up this kind of package for Goodman, I could at least look at it and say, well, you got to get yourself a catcher. It's going to hit 35 bombs. Like that's a big asset in the lineup. And so, you know, that this is the cost of doing business. Could you have done it in a different position so you didn't have to give up so much? But I could wrap my head around doing it for a guy with that kind of power. This guy has his career high is 20.
7: 20.
25: And I'm not telling you he's a bum. He's a pretty good player. He was supposed to be a franchise-altering talent. That's what he was supposed to be, and he never really met that.
7: I just keep getting hung up on the catcher position. I mean, look at Cal Raleigh this year.
25: Mm-hmm.
7: He was completely
10: what a hack he's turned into.
7: Is it, 80 games played, so he's missed some time. I don't know, is he hurt right now or? I couldn't tell you, but he goes from 60 home runs. He's 12 today. You know what I mean?
25: It's just like scary.
7: And he was a 30 home run guy before that, but it's just, you know, games played at the position the 3 years heading into this. 145, 153, 159. I don't know if those were all a catcher, but he is a full-time catcher. It just catches up, man. I mean, it is so hard to maintain numbers at that position in any day and age. Never mind this day and age when I think, you're going down more and going off with something less than they used to. Either way, the position scares me as much as anything. I don't chase it at catcher, and I've been saying that for a long time, and I feel they chase the hell out of this one. Continue with your thoughts on this throughout the course today. Again, thanks to Blue Sky Restoration Contractors for sponsoring the Lightning Round. Reaction to Tarek Skubal to the Dodgers. I want to do that right after Murray gives you the very latest 90 seconds, no commercials, and we're right back.
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10: less than 2 hours to go until the MLB trade deadline. The Red Sox get themselves a new catcher, Adley Rutschman of the Baltimore Orioles. In return, the Red Sox are sending Baltimore their number two prospect, right-handed pitcher Anthony Ianson, their number four prospect, right-handed pitcher Kyson Witherspoon, and their fifth overall prospect, outfielder Endy Azokar. Catcher Carlos Narvaez and a player to be named later also involved in the deal. According to Julian McWilliams of CBS Sports, George Springer to the Red Sox, that's unlikely. According to a source, some other deals that have gone down here. Brewers getting righty Dustin May and left-handed reliever Jojo Romero from the St. Louis Cardinals. Pittsburgh Pirates, they get Luke Weaver from the New York Mets. Cubs acquire lefty Braxton Garrett in a deal with the Marlins. Dodgers get left-hander Chris Bubich in a trade with the Royals. Rays get catcher Liam Hicks in a trade with the Marlins. Padres, they get lefty Robbie Ray from the Giants. Earlier today, Philadelphia Phillies get three-time batting champion Luis Arraez from the San Francisco Giants. Some Patriots news of practice today, an injury to wide receiver A.J. Brown. Doesn't seem like that big of a deal, though, as Brown told NFL Network. He dislocated his thumb in today's practice. He didn't miss any time. 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It's game over for water. I'm Jim Murray from Boston's Home for Sports. 98.5 of Sports. 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
15: Now, I know what you're probably thinking. Start the lockout now. The Dodgers just wrapped up their third consecutive World Series title. And you know what? Are they the favorites? Yeah, they were the favorites before this. They're the favorites now. They're even more favorite-y, whatever. I don't look at it that way. I see it 2 years ago. The San Diego Padres in the division series, they almost eliminated the Dodgers. That was a great series. The Dodgers came out on top. And then last year in the World Series, the Blue Jays should have, could have, would have, but they didn't. Congrats to the Dodgers. Like, it's not like they're just destroying all these teams, but now having Tarek Skubal, they might be destroying some teams. And if you're mad at the Dodgers for this, don't be. That's some sad-ass coping bullshit, because this was not a free agent signing. This was not his decision. This was the Dodgers putting their nuts on the table, ponying up. You had Zaire Hope, the Dodger number 5 prospect, MLB number 25. River Ryan, the Dodgers number 7 prospect, MLB number 68. Brady Smith, the Dodgers number 17 prospect, not even a top 100 prospect. Other teams could have done this.
7: Okay, hour number 3, 4:10 in the afternoon. MLB trade deadline day. The Red Sox have already pulled off a big one in terms of what they gave up anyway, sending 3 of their top 5 prospects to the Orioles for catcher Adley Rutschman. We've been discussing that all day. Let's just give a few thoughts on Tarek Skubal to the LA Dodgers. Maz, you think this one was an inside job?
8: I do. I think so. To me, this boils down to one question. Okay, one question. If you ask Major League Baseball, what's more important? Who wins the World Series this year or getting a salary cap? What do you think they would say?
7: Salary cap.
8: 100%. 100%. Every freaking owner in the game would do it. Everyone, including the Yankees, the Red Sox, and apparently even the Dodgers. Because I told you last week, I heard that the Dodgers are on board with pooling all the local TV money, which means they're going to give up a crap ton of money.
7: And let me give you one more that hurts. The Milwaukee Brewers.
8: Yes!
7: We've never won one. That's right. The Brewers have never won one. 58 years. Best record in baseball, 2 years running. Best system in the game. And I guarantee you, that owner would rather get a salary cap than win a championship for that team.
8: 100%, Mike. 100%. And they're all going to do everything that they have to do now to get one. Which means the Dodgers are going to go out and add. Everyone else is going to back off, and you have an empire that's been built now in Los Angeles. There is one danger in this for the
7: But I'm sorry, Matt, to cut you off. But before you go on, so what you're saying is, just to clarify your point.
8: Sure, of course.
7: That the Dodgers serve as the boogeyman for the owners to get the salary cap on the players.
8: Bingo, 100%.
7: The more the Dodgers win, the more salary they add, the more dominant they are, the more able the owners are to say to the public and the players and use it against the players in saying, we have to get a cap in because of teams like the Dodgers running away with it and destroying the competitive balance in the league. So it's in the owner's interest to have the Dodgers keep winning so they can use that as a cudgel over the players.
8: Absolutely, 100%. Okay. And owners in baseball have been complaining forever about the need for a salary cap. It has been going on now for decades, really. And the noise is always there, but it kind of dissipates because they knew it was a futile effort and that they weren't going to ultimately get the salary cap, so they gave up. Now the game is in more economically dire circumstances because of the local TV money. It's not the same as it used to be. So there are franchises losing money. I don't begrudge that, at least in terms of cash flow. I just think they make it back in their franchise value. So you know what they're doing now? They're saying, okay, you know what? You think we've been making this up all along? Fine. We give you the Los Angeles Dodgers, who have a luxury tax payroll now of basically $440, $450 million. The number is absolutely freaking huge. Don't look at us. We've been telling you this is a problem. Do you believe us now? Do you believe us now? Because the players have been saying the opposite. The competitive balance thing is bullcrap. It's not true. Don't believe them. There are plenty of lesser teams that make the playoffs in the smaller markets and mid-markets. Baseball is selling you a bill of goods. It's a lie. So what do? They have to create the giant, the Godzilla of teams that will blow everybody out of the water when it comes to spending, and that is the Dodgers.
7: So this is collusion at work, because a lot of people ask, why wouldn't teams like the Brewers, who have the number one system in the game, or the Rays, number two system in the game, beat the Dodgers' offer, which they could have. The Dodgers' highest level prospect that was offered here was the fifth for the best pitcher in the game. The Red Sox just gave up their second, third, and fifth prospects for a catcher, a 250 hitting catcher. The Dodgers only gave up their number five prospect and then lesser considerations for Tarek Skubal. So I'm reading from a Dairyland Express. Get it? The Dairyland Express. This is a Brewers. It's like Over the Monster. I think it's the same. Maybe it's Bleacher Report or Fan-Sided. I don't know exactly. But it's like the equivalent of the Over the Monster site. Except it's cute. They call it the Dairyland Express. Don't you get it? They write, for one reason or another, it appears the Detroit Tigers' asking price for Skubal was far higher for the Milwaukee Brewers than the Los Angeles Dodgers. MLB.com's Adam McAlvey spoke with someone in the know who told him the equivalent of the trade package that Milwaukee would have had to give up for Skubal would have been Logan Henderson, Luis Pena, and one of Vicious Letson or Josh Knoth. Okay, so I don't know those last two guys. But at Baseball Values, this is a prospect site. Okay, another, again, Twitter handle at Baseball Values followed up with a comparison between that package and the one the Dodgers gave up for Skubal, showing that the asking price for the Brewers was far greater than that of the Dodgers per their model. Even without that model telling us, there was one factor that made it obvious the Brewers shouldn't take that deal, and that's the inclusion of right-handed starter Logan Henderson. And this is where I get off the bus. They write that Logan Henderson, whose underlying metrics aren't too off from Tarek Skubal despite being 5 years younger and 14 games into his major league career. They write that giving up Logan Henderson would negate the purpose of the Brewers going all in for Skubal in the first place. But their point is that if the Brewers had offered Logan Henderson, that would have been more than the Dodgers offer just alone. Just Logan Henderson of himself. Logan Henderson is a rookie pitcher for the Brewers who's looked good. I'm not sure what he is, but he's a young cost-controlled pitcher. He's been good for us. I don't know if this is Sandy Koufax or whatever. But the point is, the people who've looked at the trade package from the Dodgers to the Tigers and what the Brewers would have had or what the Brewers were being asked by the Tigers, look at that and go, the Tigers were asking way more of the Brewers than they were asking of the Dodgers. And the answer, Maz, is why?
8: Because they wanted to send him to Los Angeles. Because
7: inside job.
8: Yes, it's a bad job. I think, and Mike, you have
10: it's a neat sleight of hand. I mean, the Dodgers really do look like the symbol of the broken economic system in baseball, and people are buying it hook, line, and sinker.
8: Murray, I've covered baseball a long time. People complained about the Yankees all the time.
10: Of course.
8: I have never seen anything like this. I've never seen anything like this. And I think that baseball is basically saying, and I'm talking about the owners now, because people want to say, so what are you saying? The Brewers want to lose? No. The guys in uniform want to win. the owner probably wouldn't let him trade the guys that they wanted to trade to get him.
10: Well, the better way to say it is the way you asked at the beginning. What's more important to these mid-market owners and these smaller market teams? Having a salary cap or winning a World Series?
8: Yes.
10: It's not even close. It's having the salary cap.
8: Yeah, Mike, you used the word collusion. I think that this is collusion. I think it's a conspiracy. I think all the owners have gotten together and said, no, let's just keep pumping up the Dodgers. Let them do it. And the other thing is, you know, like we had a caller last week, Mike, that called in and said, you know, when they bought the team because of the bankruptcy, they got a special deal on the revenue sharing money. They're actually able to keep more of it because, you know, they bought the deal. They bought the team out of bankruptcy. Well, look, if you're asking me, this is the kind of thing that would have required years of planning. And Major League Baseball probably said to the Dodgers, yeah, listen, we'll cut you a break on the local TV money, but you owe us one. Okay, and there's going to be a time where we're going to need you to do something for the good of the game. And you know what that something is now? You have to be on our side when it comes to get a salary cap. We need you to buy into sharing the local TV money later on. We'll give you the break now because you need it. But later on, we're going to need you. We're going to cut a deal that no one's going to know. And so this, again, I admit, is a conspiracy theory. It's a little wacky, but I really believe the owners, more than anything that you could possibly offer them, want cost control and a salary cap, and they will do whatever they have to do to get it.
7: So listen, should the Brewers have given up Logan Henderson? I mean, maybe. Yes. I would say yes. Okay, my heart says yes. My gut says yes. As a Brewer fan, we have the best record in baseball. We have the best record in baseball over the last 2 years, and we have the number one system in the game. Neat. We've never won. Been to one World Series in the entire franchise's history in my life. Never won one. They have to win. They have to win one to make this all matter. They have to win. So would I give up Logan Henderson? I would have. But then again, the Dodgers, just again, for comparison, the Tigers asked the Dodgers for their fifth and eighth best prospects, and then a third consideration who I don't even think is in their top 10.
8: He's not.
7: Okay? So their fifth and their eighth best prospect. Then they turn around and ask the Brewers for their second prospect, who's Luis Peña, and Logan Henderson, who is already in the game, is, I'll give it to you, he's, what is he, 8-2 this year with a 1-something ERA? Who's 20-something years old, total cost controlled, like already on his way to being an established young elite major league arm. So they asked for something totally different from the Brewers than they asked of the Detroit Tigers. So you're asking me for one of my best young pitchers in my entire organization, the number one organization in the league, and my number two prospect. But you're asking the Dodgers only to give up their fifth and their eighth? F you. You know, like, can you blame it? And if they were doing the same thing to the Rays and the same thing to these other teams, can you blame these other teams? What? Wait a minute. Why are we paying this? The Dodgers are only paying that for us to beat that offer. We can, you know, so I can see why the Brewers or any of these other teams might have passed or just gave up and said, you know what? They're shipping them to the Dodgers because they have a plan. You know what I mean?
8: Yes, Mike. And in the meantime, and Jeff Passan touched on this yesterday when news of the deal first broke. In the meantime, those prospects mean more to the Brewers and Rays than they do to the Dodgers, because they can't go out and sign free agents the way the Dodgers can to replace the players if they wanted to. So the Dodgers can spend all that money. So for the small and mid-market team to trade away an elite prospect, you are really hurting yourself in the longer term. You are banking on that guy to give you 6-7 years of service. You're banking on him. The Dodgers don't have to.
7: Before we even get to Logan Henderson, you're asking for their fifth word, and you're asking for our second, but you'll take their fifth? Well, what's the answer there?
8: Fix. The fix is in.
7: Bag job is what the answer is. And on that level, I don't blame the Brewers for passing. On that level, and is just the grand plan, the owners, to create this boogeyman, just to create this Dodgers thing that'll help sway public opinion, because public opinion is probably outraged, wouldn't you say?
8: Oh, for sure.
10: Oh, unquestionably. People are out of their minds that he ended up going to the Dodgers.
7: So that's that. I mean, to me, it's frustrating that the Brewers could be in on that, a guy you need, and it's not even that they came up short. I mean,
16: yeah, they came up short. And yes, I would have given up Logan Henderson. But what's really going on there is my thought on that. Anyway, there are some Tarek Skubal trade thoughts. We're late. Quick break. Write your calls. Don't go anywhere.
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16: All right, Felger here for our friends at East Coast Metal Roofing. 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If you call them and tell them I sent you, you heard it here on 98.5 The Sports Hub on Felger and Mazz, and you call them at 844-611-ECMR, you're going to get a free no-obligation quote. 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But not calling and getting the free estimate, telling them I sent you and getting all those incentives and arming yourself with the information, I don't know why you wouldn't do that. 844-611-ECMR or eastcoastmedroofing.com for more information.
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21: 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The dot-com boom began, and John Sununu was elected to Congress. 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
22: I'm Chris Pappas, candidate for U.S. Senate. I approve this message because I will never sell out New Hampshire.
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16: Sean and Lawrence. Go, Sean.
0: He keeps saying, like, oh, I didn't actually watch the game, whether it's Patriots, Celtics, Bruins, whatever. Like, isn't your job as a talk show host to actually watch sports?
16: So I would say my job is to get you to listen.
8: That is the job.
16: Mission accomplished.
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15: Other teams could have done this. The Brewers, I'm looking at you. How do you not put Tarek Skubal next to Jacob Mizrowski? The Tampa Bay Rays, the f*** are you guys doing? Like, you're never going to sign a player like this. This was your opportunity to go out there and do something. The Brewers, you have the top farm system in baseball. How do you not put a package together that the Tigers absolutely couldn't say no to? That's on you.
16: I get it. I get the grief a team like the Brewers or the Rays would be getting for not beating that offer. They could easily beat that offer. But why? And it would piss me off if I were one of those teams saying, why are you asking for my top prospect when you took a secondary prospect from them? Why? Why would you give them a better price than you gave us? Makes no sense. In the Brewers' case, they're both National League teams. There's no reason one over the other why you would give the Dodgers a better deal than you gave the Brewers. And so, why was that? Why was that the case? Because that's what was going on, at least in the case of the Brewers, according to the reporting. Anyway, there are thoughts on the Skubal trade. What are yours? Back to calls on everything. Here's Mike and Rivera. Go ahead, Mike, if you don't mind popping them up, Kevin. The phones have been so active today, they're jammed up. Line six. Go ahead, Mike and Rivera.
3: Look, I get they gave up a lot of prospects, three of their top five, but shouldn't we also look at how they're viewed across baseball? Only one of them is a top 100 prospect, and most of them are still in A-ball. It's not like they emptied the system of a bunch of guys who are knocking on the door of the majors.
16: Okay, thank you for the call, Maz. You care to respond to that?
8: No, it's a fair point. The one thing I would tell you, though, is that Ianson is a bit of a surprise. I don't want to say surprise prospect, but it's not like he was a first-round pick. Witherspoon was a first-round pick, and he hasn't lived up to expectation. And my interpretation or my read on it is that people really like Ianson. Like, he's a front-end kind of starter, and people think he's a stud. So it's his inclusion in the deal that I really find alarming.
16: Isaiah in the car, your thoughts.
5: Hey, guys. I personally really like the trade. I think you guys are being a little too negative on it. Like, last year, we're in the same position pretty much. Went on a run in July. We made no moves at the deadline. I was pissed. This year, we made an upgrade. This year, we had the worst lineup, if you asked me a couple of months ago. Worst lineup I've ever seen in Red Sox history, almost. And now we're upgrading our lineup. So I don't understand why people are complaining. And you guys are saying, like Narvi is 27. This kid, Adley, he's also 27.
16: Hey, Isaiah.
5: Narvi is garbage.
16: Okay. Narvaez, we haven't even mentioned Carlos Narvaez. Meaning, I don't care what they gave up Carlos Narvaez. Maz means nothing to me.
8: Correct.
16: Yeah. You gave up three of your top five prospects for a catcher who's hitting 250 and has been on the injured list five times in the last calendar year.
10: Yeah, I mean, it's bold. I wanted them to be bold. I said it during the winning streak. You know, now justify what you just did there. And it's a bad American League, so make a bold move. It's bold. But, you know, again, the Dodgers did get Skubal for less. And, you know, we haven't even brought it up today. I was reading, I don't think it was just internet scuttle, but the Red Sox made an offer to the Reds for Ellie De La Cruz. And apparently the Reds laughed at them and said no.
16: What was it? Do you know?
10: No, I haven't seen any permutations of what the deal would have been, what the offer was, just other than they checked in and made a push ahead of the deadline featuring a package mostly made up of prospects. So maybe it's this deal today that the Orioles ended up accepting. For me, look, again, Rutschman's a name, and I know he's dipped in recent years, but I find this far more digestible. I'd be way more into it if it was Ellie De La Cruz over Adley Rutschman.
8: So, look, I think Murray's making a reasonable assumption, which is the Red Sox were ready to part with a certain package of prospects. They shopped it around to other teams, and they didn't take because the player they wanted back was better, whether that was Colorado, Cincinnati, or Miami. So what did they do? They ended up with Rutschman, and they paid the same price and got Rutschman.
16: Cap in Connecticut, what do you think?
6: I don't want to be a parrot, but I like the trade, too. Mr. Maserati, who are you going to miss from the Red Sox going in the trade? What's his name? The outfielder has no future here because we're all young. The other one's in A-ball, and maybe Ianson, but you're not going to miss anybody this year or next year. So that's my thought.
8: Okay. Go ahead, Mike.
16: Yeah. Well, I would say it's not really that. It's could you have used those to get something better than Adley Rutschman? That would be my second guess. I'm not sitting. I've never heard of these guys. I don't know these guys. I don't care about. I'm not. You don't hear me sitting to. Oh, I can't wait for. I even forgot their names. Whoever these guys are, that's not. You're not. I'm not talking about that. I'm talking about if you're willing to deal them, what do you get in return? And could you have done better than a 250 hitting catcher who's been on the injured list five times in the last calendar year?
8: That's pretty much it in a nutshell. Is those players are chips. And I would say, again, to Murray's point, they've probably been offering these guys around, and they ended up with Rutschman. And so from that standpoint, you say, okay, you make the best deal you can, which is fine. But you did overpay. The guys you wanted, who would have been something closer to what, you know, you might have had to throw in a Marcelo Meyer or something else in there. Who the hell knows? I don't know. I'm just telling you that the guy they got back has more questions than I would like.
16: Kevin, I know we're way

0: starter, but of all the needs they had, the one that I would fill last would be starting pitcher. So they could use a lefty reliever and they could use a guy in that seventh inning area. I would focus on that, but my guess is based on this deal and the cost of it, if we see any pitching, it's going to be small.
1: Okay, we are now 1 hour and 25 minutes and change until the MLB trade deadline. We got you covered right up until it. Breaking news as it happens. Here's the very latest with Big Jim, and we're right back.
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3: MLB trade deadline, less than 90 minutes away now, 6 p.m. Red Sox get themselves a new catcher today. Adley Rutschman of the Baltimore Orioles is now a member of the Red Sox. Now in return, the Red Sox are sending Baltimore their number 2 prospect right-handed pitcher, Anthony Ianson, their number 4 prospect right-handed pitcher, Kyson Witherspoon, and their 5th overall prospect, outfielder Indy Azucar. Catcher Carlos Narvaez and a player to be named later also involved in the deal. According to a source that spoke with Julian McWilliams of CBS Sports, George Springer to the Red Sox, that is unlikely between now and 6 p.m. Other deals that have gone down, the latest, the Astros, who have surged into first place in the American League West, they're finalizing a deal to get center fielder Dalton Varsho from the Toronto Blue Jays. Brewers get righty Dustin May and left-handed reliever Jojo Romero from the Cardinals. Pirates get Luke Weaver from the Mets. Cubs get left-hander Braxton Garrett in a trade with the Marlins. The Rays get catcher Liam Hicks in a trade with the Marlins. Padres, they get lefty Robbie Ray from the San Francisco Giants. Phillies also get 3-time batting champion Luis Arraez earlier today from the San Francisco Giants. At Patriots practice today inside the bubble due to the weather, an injury to wide receiver A.J. Brown, but doesn't seem to be that big of a deal. Brown telling NFL Network that he dislocated his thumb in today's practice, but he did not miss any time. Headlines brought to you by Boston Prolotherapy. Don't let joint pain keep you off the court, course, or trail. Eliminate that pain with Dr. Franke of Boston Prolotherapy. I'm Jim Murray from Boston's Home for Sports, 98.5 of Sports Hub. Another update at 5.
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0: 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Barthy, how you doing? What happened today?
1: Hey, how we doing, guys? It was a busy practice, physical practice, a lot of red zone work inside the bubble as they continue to build up. And the big thing is you're getting to that point in camp where they got to get another team in here. These guys are ready to hit and not hit their teammates and that kind of thing. That was kind of the tone of practice today.
0: Heard A.J. Brown dislocated his thumb, popped it right back in and kept going. That true?
1: Yeah, that's what happened. He was working against Christian Gonzalez, and you know, it was one of those plays that maybe have that thought of, you got to get another team in here. Those two have been going at it. Those reps have been intense, and yeah, just kind of banged into him, popped his thumb out, went and talked to the trainers for like a minute, came back, and it was, I don't know, 2-3 minutes later, I think, he catches an inside slant on Gonzalez in the red zone for a touchdown. So if you didn't see him stop to talk to the trainers, I don't think you would have known it. I'm sure he'll need to get some treatment, and you'll be watching tomorrow, obviously, of course. You know, how does his thumb look? Is he making all the catches? But it was a very brief before he came right back in and got right back into it.
0: Maz, what do you got?
2: So, Alex, I've been reading a lot about the Patriots adding more, quote-unquote, tempo to their offense. We saw, and pace, we saw very little of this last year. There was almost no huddle. So are they taking the training wheels off Drake May? Is that what this is?
1: Yeah, I don't think they're like ramping it up to full year 20 Tom Brady, but they're taking a big step in that direction. Not just the no huddle, and tempo doesn't mean no huddle. Some of it can just be getting the line and less time surveying. We've seen him be a lot more, like before the snap, I think he has a lot more on his plate. And we've seen him change the play a number of times now that they're kind of getting past the install in sequencing plays, things like that. And it's been, you know, going into the blitz, this has happened a couple times the last few days. Sees a blitz, checks the play, finds A.J. Brown one-on-one somewhere. And that kind of thing, you want to go slower with a young quarterback so he can see everything. But the disadvantage to that is the defense has more time to adapt. So if they speed it up, and for instance, Seattle did this to them in the Super Bowl, like there's suddenly a lot less opportunities for the defense to disguise, because when you have all that time to communicate, the defense kind of does too. So I don't think it's necessarily like a lot of hurry up. It's more just break the huddle, get up to the line, change it if you have to, snap the ball and go. There's not a lot of standing around waiting for the ball to be snapped once you're in formation.
3: Barth, Gabe Akers doing anything yet, or is he just knocking coaches over like he did over the weekend?
1: he took a couple of team drills today. He took a couple of team reps, just a few, but it's that continued ramp up that you see from him. He did have a pressure working with the second unit against Marcus Bryant. Also got some one-on-one coaching from Mike Vrabel and Stretch. So I guess two-on-one coaching during a special teams period. So no, they seem to be, I don't want to say accelerating his ramp up, but it's, you know, 2 days and he's done more each day. It doesn't feel like this is going to be a drawn out thing.
0: What's the word on Will Campbell? And let me guess, he looks great. Made great year two strides. I just have a feeling that
2: did you know his arms have actually grown?
1: Well, look, he does look good, but a question I've had is, you know, we did this in the past the other way. When the Patriots couldn't block anything in camp, it was, well, is the defense really good or does the line kind of suck? And it's always a little bit of both, but it was mostly the line kind of sucks. That's actually kind of shifted. The Patriots' pass protection as a whole in this camp has been good, but I don't think you can fully say that without noting the biggest concern on this team is the pass rush. And two of their top three pass rushers have basically been out. Again, it was a couple of reps for Gabe Akers today. That's it. And we still haven't seen Harold Landry. So Will Campbell, I think, will be the player to watch when the joint practices start. The Colts and Eagles both have very good fronts. So credit to Will Campbell. He's blocked everybody that's been in front of him. You'd obviously rather he be doing that than not. But I think he really gets into the spotlight once you get some other teams in.
2: So I get it, Alex, that every time the Patriots drop back to pass, the conclusion is that somebody's going to suck.
1: Right. Yeah. Well, so Vrabel talked about this the other day. Like, the Patriots can't always have a perfect rep when it's the Patriots versus the Patriots. But I think it, you know, you can't not relate the two, that Campbell looks great. Okay. But I can't also sit here and say Edge is my biggest concern on the team while talking about how great Will Campbell's been, because I do want to see him tested against tougher opponents before I say, like, yeah, he's clearly made this massive year two leap.
0: Barthy, final question. Christian Gonzalez, what do you think the latest is on that situation? And maybe you could wrap in some comments from Vrabel, I thought, in the last couple of days that were interesting when he was asked specifically, do the Patriots have a policy like the Seahawks have a policy in that you're not going we won't negotiate with a player who is sitting out of practice. You have to be out there for us to negotiate with you. And so much like Witherspoon in Seattle, the Patriots are holding that over Christian Gonzalez, and that's why he's actually practicing. But your thoughts on where we stand today and that whole story?
1: So I think on Gonzalez first, I just think Witherspoon's going to sign first. And I wouldn't be surprised if everybody involved knows that because they both have the same agent. So it might just be a holding pattern. As for that policy, you know, Vrabel didn't deny it. And I do wonder if that's the kind of thing you deny if you don't have it. And I would imagine that if that's the policy, everybody in the room knows it, right? Everybody on that team knows it. So I actually didn't know the Seahawks had that policy until now. It's very interesting. There also might be an element of, you know, well, if Witherspoon has to practice and Gonzalez doesn't, and it's the same agent, does it come across as trying to show people up? And, you know, there's so many layers to this, and there's so many areas where it overlaps. But I thought that the second part of his answer in that, which was, we have a policy of when we draft players that can help us win, we want to re-sign them. He has been pretty steadfast through all of this that he wants Gonzalez back. And there were some questions about that at the start of last year. Is he a Vrabel player? Does he have the toughness? Does he have the edge? And Vrabel himself even was not really totally forward in his answers about Gonzalez. You go back a year. I think that's changed. So I thought that part of the answer was interesting too. Just Vrabel has clearly made his peace known to Elliot Wolf, to Robert Kraft, to whoever it is that's listening to that. I think he was pretty direct in the fact that he wants a deal to get done.
0: Barthy, thanks for taking the time. We appreciate it.
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0: Okay, thanks. 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We'll win a pair of tickets to WWE Friday Night SmackDown at TD Garden on August 14th. You'll be able to go there, see Jimmy Stewart dressed as the Ultimate Warrior holding a sign saying, "Suck it, Maz." That's generally what Stu does. 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
14: Mike and Tony have a definite chemistry.
2: Are they? 100%.
0: Are they?
2: Yes. 100. Do I stutter?
14: Do you consider them the periodic table of sports talk?
2: Put down your pipe and smoke it. Sorry. We need to blow a gasket.
0: No. Blow it, baby. Blow it.
14: Felger and Maz.
15: As far as this trade goes for the Boston Red Sox, that was as big of a swing as you could have seen Craig Breslow take. Like, the prospect haul that they gave up, I had someone tell me before it leaked that it was going to be a substantial haul. But that even exceeded my expectations. It exceeded the expectations of people across the league. Like, it was a lot. Did they overpay? I genuinely think so. And, like, there was definitely an in-division tax there when it came to the Adley Rutschman trade. But it was clear that he had strong interest from the Boston Red Sox. The Yankees definitely seemed like they were involved at some point. But it was Boston who ended up getting him here.
0: All right, back to our reaction, your reaction to the Red Sox trade for Adley Rutschman. The consensus around the sport is that the Red Sox overpaid, probably grossly overpaid. That's Robert Murray of FanSided on MLB Network. We're playing a national reaction, our reaction, your reaction throughout the course of the day to a pretty big move that the Red Sox made today. At least they paid a lot They paid a pretty heavy prospect price, three of their top five prospects out the door for a former number one overall pick, three-time All-Star catcher. That's one way to look at it. The other way to look at it is a 254 hitting catcher who's been on the injured list five times in the last calendar year. Those are the two ways you can go. Jake in Boston, which way you want to go?
16: Taking a question for you. Breslow, he won the deal because he went from dead man walking to putting his nuts on the table and telling you he thinks they can win the pennant because you don't make this move to play in a wild card series. There's too much risk with the playoff format. I also think their nerds know his line drive swing is a better fit for Fenway than the endless tinkering they did with left field at Camden Yards. Tony, you should mention that. Also, Tony, I want your opinion. If there's no baseball next year, guys not on the 40-man can play minor league ball and develop, yes or no? And then...
0: That's it. You gave me four things. You want to answer that last one real quick?
2: You know what? I don't know. I'd have to look into that. Okay. I don't remember.
0: Have we looked at the ballpark-adjusted stuff? Does his swing, path, ball, flight, blah, blah, blah, batted ball data play well at Fenway Park?
2: So, again, I haven't looked at it yet, but I would tell you that he's a switch hitter. I think he's...
0: I was just going to say, how many switch hitters do you think are left in the game?
2: Oh, not that many.
0: There's probably less than a dozen, I would say.
2: Yeah, and look, again, there's value in that. I don't want to completely minimize that. There's value in that. I think he's better from the left side.
3: I don't have his nerd spray chart, but just looking at his numbers at Fenway in 28 games, .239 batting average, 3 home runs, 15 RBI.
2: Okay, it's nothing great.
0: Meh.
3: .238? .239.
2: That blows.
0: Kevin, pop up Louie in Amesbury there on line 4 or 5. Go ahead, Louie.
17: Hey, boys, how you doing today? I want to rattle off a couple quick things. Listen, you're going to overpay, potentially grossly overpay, which they might have, but with prospects, you have no idea what's going to happen. We got, within the division, one of the top three catchers in baseball, right? Listen, I got family down there, and they tell me the kid's a stud. And Felger, let me just say this again. When you continue to say we... talking about the Brewers, I could care less about the Brewers.
0: I disagree.
17: We this, I that. Let them go. Who cares?
0: Oh, you do. It strikes a nerve with you. It's why I do it, Louie. We're going to win the World Series this year. Tarek Skubal to the Dodgers or not. Back to the Louie's family in Baltimore. Vouches for the guy, Maz. Don't you feel better about it now?
2: No, that's great. I got to make sure I consider that for the baseball hour tonight.
0: Louie's mishpucha. Louie's Aunt Millie there in the greater Baltimore area, has seen him play and vouches for him. So I don't know about you, but I feel better.
2: And he said one of the top three catchers in baseball.
0: Okay, thank you.
2: I was looking on FanGraphs, and he's really closer to the – he's above the middle, but he's more like eighth or ninth or somewhere in that area. And again, if he's healthy, he's a good player. I never said he wasn't. He's been banged up a lot.
0: John in Alston, line 2, Kevin, if you could. Please, hi, John. You're up next with Felger and Maz.
18: Hey, Tony, you said that Kyson Witherspoon's been off to a bit of a slow start since he was drafted. I would say that's an understatement. He blows. He's got an ERA of like 5. So the only reason he's a top 5 prospect was because he was a first round pick. If he was an 8th round pick, we wouldn't have even heard of this guy.
2: Correct.
18: And the Azo Car, he's a first year in the pros this year. He's having an okay year, but he's an A ball. You're not going to hear from him for 5 years. Who cares? Ianson's good. So it's Ianson for Rutschman. That's, you know, it is what it is. That's the way I look at it. Thanks.
0: Thanks for the call, John. Appreciate it. Now all of the Red Sox now the Red Sox system sucks, Maz.
2: Yeah, no. They all stink. And you notice how he gave us details and sort of slowed down, and his tone was deliberate until he got to the good one and says, oh, he's good. Oh, all right. Well, he's the guy. That's the trade. And, you know, you gave up a guy who might be right now in your system your best pitching prospect.
0: Kevin, let's do it now. We have an hour to go into the MLB trade deadline. What does Murray have to say about that?
19: 1 hour to go.

So, hour to go. Will the Red Sox do something else? Stay tuned here to Felger and Maz. The caller says, the Red Sox didn't give up much. That is not what everyone is saying across Major League Baseball. We'll tell you what they are saying in the reaction to this move nationally, along with your calls, right after Murray gives you the very latest here in the update. 90 seconds, no commercials, and we're right back.

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2: Hour to go until the MLB trade deadline. It's official. The Red Sox have themselves a new catcher in Adley Rutschman of the Baltimore Orioles. In return, the Red Sox are sending the Orioles their number two prospect, right-handed pitcher Anthony Ianson, their number four prospect, righty Kyson Witherspoon, and their number five overall prospect, outfielder Andy Azakar. Also catcher Carlos Narvaez and a player to be named later involved in this deal. Red Sox, according to Alex Speer of the Boston Globe, are still pursuing an upgrade at shortstop before the trade deadline. Again, coming an hour from now, 6 p.m. Other deals that have gone down. Latest here from Jeff Passan of ESPN. The White Sox acquiring catcher Joey Bart from the Atlanta Braves. Cubs acquiring righty Clay Holmes and outfielder Tyrone Taylor from the New York Mets. Other deals from today, the Brewers get righty Dustin May and left-handed reliever JoJo Romero from the Cardinals. The Pirates get Luke Weaver from the New York Mets. Tampa Bay Rays acquire catcher Liam Hicks in a trade with the Marlins. Padres get left-hander Robbie Ray, who's going to be a free agent after the season, from the San Francisco Giants. Also, the Phillies acquire three-time batting champion Luis Arraez from the Giants. And at Patriots practice today, an injury to wide receiver A.J. Brown. Didn't seem to be that big of a deal, though, as Brown told NFL Network that he dislocated his thumb in the practice. He didn't miss any time. What would an injury like that do to Roman Anthony, though? On the shelf for 4 months. 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
4: Hall is the right word, BK. The Red Sox have sent Anthony Ianson, their number 2 prospect and number 49 overall in the league. Tyson Witherspoon, right-handed pitcher, their number 4 prospect. Outfielder Andy Azucar, their number 5 prospect. Carlos Novaez, catcher, and a player to be named later to the Orioles for Adley Rutschman. So 3 of their top 5 prospects, plus Narvaez and a player to be named later. Steep price for Adley Rutschman for the rest of this year and one more year of control.
5: Turn-wise. Funny, I did, I don't know if you were working on MLB Now that day. I did an essay on Craig Breslow and the Red Sox and how many deals went sour on them, you know, were not in their favor, but they've made so many other deals and good decisions that it overwhelms. So you know what I'm saying? They gave up a lot, but they on the whole, they're winning. On the whole, they're getting it back.
6: Yeah, and you know, it's a credit to Craig. I mean, you know, all GMs make good deals and bad deals. When you're making these kind of decisions and you're dealing with the human volatility of acquiring a player, there's so many shades of gray in the process of doing that. He's not gun shy. You know, like he is stepping up to the plate. He's got a club right now that's playing better than any team in the game, and he is actually trading his best prospects to put them in a better position type of win. I think this is a win-win for both these organizations.
7: All right, so bring it back with the lamest, most useless analysis you could possibly have, which is win-win.
8: It's Celtics-esque is what that
9: it
8: is.
9: It really is, though. Yes.
7: Everybody's a winner. 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What I really want to get to is the reaction, the initial reaction there from the MLB panel. Here's Felger Mass here. Hits hour number 4. I come to you remotely, Mass and Murray, from our Town Fair Tire Studios in Waltham, which was the Hall. The Hall, the consensus opinion across Major League Baseball is the Red Sox paid a crap ton for this player. A stunning amount. In fact, I'll give you some tweets here that Vinny threw up earlier. Vinny, maybe I'll throw up Jared Carabas first. Corporate Carabas, Nesson Carabas, Wally the Green Monster himself, Jared Carabas, tweets out, damn, period. The Orioles got a haul. The Red Sox have to get Adley signed. Already on a first-name basis, have to get Adley signed to an extension to make this package easier to part with. The cost of doing business within your own division. That's what Jared Carabas tweeted. Sean McAdam had an even better one. Sean McAdam from across the league said this, quote, some people in the game are completely stunned by what the Red Sox gave up for Adley Rutschman. Said one evaluator from another organization, quote, I'm absolutely dumbfounded by this. This is literally one of the most ridiculous trades I've seen in 30 years, end quote. That right there, Mass, that's a harsh, this is one of the most ridiculous trades I've seen in nearly 30 years. Your thoughts?
1: Well, so look, it had that kind of feel to it that when you looked at the price for a guy who is banged up, has slid in his career since he broke into the big leagues, it feels like an extremely high price to pay. I mean, that was sort of my feeling as soon as I saw it. And the big name on that list is Ianson. Before we knew what the names were, I had said to you, I can't imagine Ianson's in that deal. I'd be surprised if they give him up in that deal. Witherspoon, I can see in it. And then as you get down the prospect list, you're talking about guys in A-ball. So I even thought there was a chance Narvaez would be in the deal just because you don't typically carry 3 big league catchers, right? So someone's probably going to go back to Baltimore. So, you know, but again, he's irrelevant. The point is, though, Ianson being that deal is an overpay. He is an overpay for a player like Rutschman. Now, if Rutschman reverts to the player he was in the first couple of years of his career, it's worth it. I mean, it's closer to worth it. And if they can sign him to a long-term deal. I mean, to me, that's another part of the equation that will justify the cost.
7: What do you think happened internally for the Red Sox to do this? And really do it twice. I mean, I think in both these trades, for the Aussie second baseman there as well, why am I blanking on his name, Mead?
1: Curtis Mead.
7: You know, Connelly early felt like a foundational piece going forward. I don't know if that was as much of an overpay as this one, but you could say they've overpaid on both of these guys. So I think you could say there was, you know, a clear organizational direction here of giving up futures for the now. What do you think has happened on that regard?
1: So I think a lot of it is Breslow. And again, I think they've, you know, I think he's now safe. I don't think he's going anywhere. And I think he's a guy, like, to me, this is sort of the fascinating part of it, because the biggest change I see there is in Breslow. And they're not acquiring guys, Mike, with a lot of money. So I don't know how much ownership is involved in, hey, you can't take that contract, you can't take this contract. I think some of the baseball decisions get made by Breslow. And I think that Breslow has done a 180 here in these two deals. He has been very cautious, reluctant to overpay, hasn't been this aggressive. And now all of a sudden, back-to-back, two deals where he says, F it, if it takes that prospect, I'm going to do it. And I wonder if this is a result of him nearly losing his job or hearing the noise and recognizing why people are getting on his ass. It's not unusual for a first-time executive to be ultra conservative and, you know, borderline afraid at the beginning. And I wonder if he just heard all the noise and finally said, okay, fine, I'm going to go in the other direction. I'm going to be aggressive. And I think he's gone a little too far. But if they win, it's all worth it. We all know that.
8: Yeah, so on that, if Rutschman kind of reverts to what he was, is this enough for them to be a real World Series threat? Or do they got to make another move between now and six?
1: So, Murray, it's funny that you asked me that, because I've been thinking about this during the show. And I think it puts a hell of a lot of pressure on Roman Anthony. So if Roman Anthony comes back and hits and he joins Contreras in the middle of the lineup, these other guys might be enough to stick them in there. Like, I will allow for that, but a lot of it's going to depend on Anthony. And because Anthony can be a real kind of force in there. He's a 900 OPS kind of player, or at least he was last year before he got hurt. So he had turned into that kind of guy. If he goes, like, tell me which Roman Anthony you're going to get, and I'll give you my answer. I don't think the trades in and of themselves put them there. Put it that way.
7: So my concern, I'm against the trade, or I'm down on the trade. And it's not just the overpay. It's, and I've mentioned this a couple of times, but just to reset it here, in the 5 o'clock hour, I am leery of chasing offense at catcher. I think that too many teams fall into this trap of our catcher can't hit, we need an upgrade at catcher, when the fact is most catchers can't hit. It's the nature of the position. It's the way it's almost always been. The traditional National League lineup, for example, always had, or usually had, the catcher in the 8 hole, the pitcher in the 9 hole. That's just the way that it went, because finding consistent offense at that position is just extremely hard, given all the other demands of that spot on the field and off. It's an extremely taxing position, obviously physically, the wear and tear at that position, but then mentally. You're in charge, and I know it's lesser than it used to be, but still, I mean, you tell me, Mass, how many elite offensive players are there in the game? And how many elite offensive players go back-to-back? And, you know, every generation has one or two, like a Buster Posey or, you know, I'm not telling you it doesn't. Of course it exists, but I think you'll see a lot of guys like Cal Raleigh or this kid who was getting MVP votes his first 2 years and then kind of fell off in the next two. It's hard to get consistent offensive production at that position. If you chase it, you can end up making a lot of mistakes. You just sort of accept that your catcher is going to hit in the bottom half of your lineup. And to me, the value of that position, or what I'm hunting, is someone with intangibles, leadership, you know, gamesmanship, a gamer, that kind of thing. For those of you who you know, call us 18 times a day on it, Jason Varitek. You know, his value to the team was far beyond what his offensive production was because of his tone setting. He was a de facto captain. The catchers who do that thing to me, Maz, I'm into. That's what I want. That's what I value at the position. If they can hit, fabulous. Great. But I'm not going to bank on it. I'm not going to chase it. And I just think that's a premium to pay for a catcher hitting .254 in his career. And if you're expecting him to do what he did in his first couple of years, again, his high watermark was .277, 20 home runs, 80 RBI. That's a good year. That's a very good year for a catcher. But I just think chasing that is, you're kind of asking for trouble, because it's a lot to ask to get that offensive production consistently at that position. That's my take.
1: Yeah, so the guys who do that in the major leagues, there might be two or three tops. Again, this kid from Colorado, Goodman, feels like one. He's got 33 home runs. There's a Colorado factor there. He's hit more on the road than at home. But that's a guy who's going to hit you 35, 40 bombs. I mean, if that happens, you know, you get that out of your catcher, you'll put up with a lot of other stuff because he's a primary contributor in your lineup. You know, the guy in Detroit, Dingler, might be another one or probably is another one. Atlanta's got a good one, you know. But the point is, I don't think Rutschman is quite that or hasn't been the last couple of years.
7: Contreras' brother in Milwaukee is an excellent player, one of our most important guys. Love him. When he's up for a contract, I'm not going to pay him. I can't remember how we acquired him. I'm not going to extend myself at that spot. If you get it, you get it. But when you chase it, a lot of times you end up in trouble. And that would be my big second guess on this. And the subsequent thing is I'm okay losing a trade to make your team better. But then you overpay to such a degree where you say, well, what the hell? It's a little concerning in that regard. The art of the deal feels like it's so lost on Craig Breslow. I mean, like it feels like it's not even close. I mean, again, the McAdam tweet from the MLB executive. I haven't seen anything like this in 30 years. Even guys like Carrabas are looking at it and go, whoa, what? Three of your top five guys for this feels like so out of whack that I sort of question Sean McAdam. Again, asked or said one evaluator from another organization, according to Sean McAdam, quote, I'm absolutely dumbfounded by this. This is literally one of the most ridiculous trades I've seen in 30 years. So kind of before I even saw that quote, I'm like, whoa, you know, I was asking you, if they give up two of their top five prospects, would that be too much? I think you said yes. Then it turned into three of their five. Like, say, what? And then the question is, could they have saved that powder for something else? I guess we'll see who else moves here in the next 45 minutes or so. But I would like to think they could have saved their powder for something else. So that's why, you know, ultimately I'm thumbs down on the trade.
1: So can I just give you one more element to this trade that we haven't really talked about that I think should be talked about?
7: Please.
1: And that is that I just looked it up because I was curious what the biggest contracts are for catchers in the major leagues right now. And the highest AAV for any catcher in the game is $17.5 million.
7: It's Cal Raleigh?
1: It is. JT Realmuto, who's a veteran, just got 3 years and 45. And Will Smith with the Dodgers got 10 years, 140. And so the point is this. Maybe the Red Sox gave a big price up for a catcher because they're going to sign him to a long-term deal. And just like the Patriots will sign the biggest safety on the market or the biggest tight end on the market.
7: I was just going to say.
1: The Red Sox will now do the same with a catcher because why pay someone like Rafael Devers $30, $35 million when you can pay Adley Rutschman $17 million?
7: When people used to defend the Patriots spending, they'd say they have three of the top highest paid players at their position in the game. And they say, yeah, nose tackle, safety, and kicker. Doesn't count. You know what I mean? So the Red Sox are doing something similar, huh?
1: Feels that way. Yep, feels that way.
7: Okay, those are our reset opinions on the Adley Rutschman trade to the Boston Red Sox. What are your thoughts? You can open up the lines again, Kev, at 617-779-0985 to you right after these words.
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11: 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I approve this message because I will never sell out New Hampshire.
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12: 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I didn't realize how much of my day was spent negotiating with food until the negotiation stopped. What can I eat? When can I eat? Did I mess this up? 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
8: All right, here's the Red Sox might not be done with about 40 minutes to go until the MLB trade deadline. Reading from Ken Rosenthal, MLB insider of The Athletic, the San Francisco Giants are close to acquiring Marcelo Meyer from the Red Sox for reliever Eric Miller.
7: Okay. Maz, Eric Miller, what can you tell me about this player?
1: Okay, so I'm not surprised that Meyer's moving. I'm not surprised that it's a lefty reliever. Here's what concerns me about Miller. He walks a crap ton of guys. So his numbers overall are good. You know, he's got 147 career appearances. This year his ERA is 276. Last year it was 150. So that's pretty good. But he walks six guys per nine innings, which is a freaking astronomical number. So now I'm guessing just by looking at the numbers, because his strikeout numbers are high, that if you're talking about a power lefty who walks a lot of guys before he came here, who would you immediately think of?
7: A power lefty who walks a lot of guys before he got here is Aroldis Chapman.
1: Bingo. Exactly. It's exactly who I think of.
7: Thank you.
1: So I wonder if the Red Sox look at this guy and say, we got Chapman to throw strikes. We figured that out. We can do it with this guy. So, the profile, the pitcher worries me a little because of the walks. I've said this to you a million times. I hate guys who can't throw strikes. And Breslow, it feels to me, has put an emphasis on guys who can throw strikes. You know, what's his name? I'm drawing a blank. The lefty they got, Jake Bennett, throws a crap ton of strikes. He's in the strike zone a lot. Doesn't walk, he's one of the lowest walk rates in baseball. And I feel like Suarez is another guy who throws a lot of strikes. So Gray, another one. So I feel like they put a more of a premium on this. They must think they can fix this guy, and I'm not shocked that Marcelo Meyer is gone. I think is about to be gone. I think we all saw that coming.
7: You saw it coming or not. I think it's ridiculous.
1: To overpay? Is that what you're getting at?
7: No, I think, why would you give up on a guy? So this is a setup guy.
1: Yes, correct.
7: So you're not trading him for a starter. You're not trading him for a closer. You're not trading him for a prospect. You're trading him for a left-handed setup guy.
1: Pretty much.
8: Because they don't want him ruining Roman Anthony any further.
1: I think that's part of it. I think that's part of it. I think Murray's right.
7: If that's the return, I'm just waiting and seeing if the kid grows up and figures it out.
8: He will not.
1: Yeah, I'm done with him. But your argument is fair. I'm done with him. See you later. I think the kid's just not, his head's not screwed on. So it's shocking because, again, you're talking about the number four pick in the draft.
7: Who has talent. I mean, let's not just stop at the number four pick. The kid has talent.
1: Sure, yeah. Yeah, there's no question he's got talent. Can't hit a breaking ball. I mean, you know, kind of a problem.
7: Details, yeah.
1: But again, you're talking about, listen, you just gave up the number four pick in the draft.
7: For a lefty setup guy.
1: Bingo. Who can't throw strikes.
7: God, that's just dumping the guy. That's just dumping Marcelo Meyer before he even has a chance to really tell you what he is.
1: And this guy's 28, by the way. He's not exactly 24.
7: Right, not a prospect. Like, this is what he is. He's always going to be a reliever. This isn't like a borderline starter, right? This isn't like a guy who's still trying to establish what he is, or you don't know what he is. He's 28 years old. Correct me if I'm wrong. Is this only his third season?
1: That is correct. He didn't come up until he was 26. He was originally a fourth-round draft pick. Went to Stanford, which surprises me because you'd think a smart kid would be able to throw strikes. But in any case, I told you, I just don't like guys that, you know, put two men on, strike out two, and get a pop-up.
7: I hate those guys.
1: It drives me bananas.
7: So this is just a guy. I mean, big guy. He's 6'5", 270, man.
1: Great. So put him and Rutschman out there, the freaking field will tip.
7: Mike Vrabel. Like, that's Vrabel size.
1: Pretty much.
7: Yeah, NFL, he's a 3'4", stand-up defensive end.
1: 270.
7: 6'5", 270.
1: Wow. This guy and Rutschman. Stay away from them in the buffet line.
8: Maz is fat all-stars.
1: My God.
8: Have a field day with these guys.
1: 270. You just added 500 pounds to the roster. 500 pounds with these two guys.
7: And he didn't even make the majors until he was 26.
1: Wow.
7: This is just a lunkhead out in the bull. So that's what you're giving up Marcelo Meyer for?
1: Five balloons.
7: Why don't you just send Marcelo Meyer to the minors and keep him there and see what happens?
8: I'm good with this a-hole stupid hair.
7: But sending him in his stupid hair to the minors is out of your hair too, Murray. It's out of your...
8: No, he ain't going to get it because eventually he'll worm his way back to the big league club, and then the next thing you know, it's more people sending me DMs of him. Look who I saw out again for the millionth time. Like, I get it. The guy likes to have a time constantly.
1: I'm not surprised they're sending him to California either. He's from out there.
8: Yeah, go away.
1: I think he's from the southern part of the state, but I think he's sort of got that West Coast mentality. I think Murray's right. A big reason is the Roman Anthony thing.
7: What a joke! I'm almost prompted to go back and read that Jeff Passan story from spring training last year when they reinvented the art of hitting.
1: Yeah,
7: with their big three of Roman Anthony, Marcelo Meyer, and Christian Campbell. I got stuck in the minors. The other guy just got shipped for freaking. The Thor thing. Oh, what's that thing in the Addams Family?
1: Thing.
7: The big stiff
1: Lurch.
7: Lurch is what I meant. Lurch. Okay, yeah. Lurch. Lurch.
8: You rang.
7: Yeah. Right. Exactly. This guy. So they one stuck in the minors. One is just has just agreed to swing a bat for the first time in 3 months. And the other got traded for a nothing burger out in the bullpen. Like, what a complete fail. So maybe, and so now they're trading all the rest of their prize. Well, that's it. There goes the youth movement, Maz.
1: I was just going to say they kind of cleaned house.
7: It's over.
8: Christian Campbell's still here. We could still shift
7: that's
8: him.
7: Why. Oh, nah, yeah. No, he's not. He's stuck in the minors. He can't get out of Worcester. It's like, good God.
1: And speaking of 500 pounds, his ass has got a couple of pillows shoved down those pants. His ass has gotten a lot bigger. So you add him to the mixer. Look at it. 750 pounds they added today.
7: Austin and Lowell, how do you feel about the Rutschman trade?
16: Well, listen, guys, first of all, we need another plane just for the amount of poundage that we added to this team. We're going to be going over weight limits. My God. Listen, this to me is Breslow recognizes the American League is soft. He can probably make it to the divisional round in the playoffs with how pathetic it is. And he's just selling everything. For long term, I'm scared. We just filled up a rival or a same division opponent's coffers with future draft or future capital. So this is awful.
7: It is just a complete about face, as usual. With these guys, right, Maz?
1: So that's a good point. Like, philosophically, they just did a total 180. And so,
7: how many years have these guys shoved down our throats?
1: Seriously.
7: And now they're trading them for freaking setup guys.
1: Yep.
7: Max and Waltham, go.
17: Yeah, you know, I'm just, first on this Maya trade, I think it's actually, one, like you said, it's good to get him out to California, but I think it's also, this guy could be a future closer. I mean, the lefty with the stuff, just seeing that, I think, I mean, Whitlock doesn't really have closer stuff, so you got that. And then looking at this Rutschman trade, I think what you got to realize is these are damaged goods. I mean, you got five starters under control for 5+ years, all better than what these guys were going to be. At some point, you have to trade them, and the position of need was a catcher, so to be able to address a catcher, probably the hardest position to address, where there's only like 3 or 4 good players at that position routinely, you got one of them. So assuming they're able to re-sign him, I think it's been a great success of a day.
7: Okay, Max, thanks for the call. You can let him go, Kevin. I'm sort of jammed up here. How hard does this guy throw that they just traded for?
1: Oh, no, I think he throws hard. My guess is based on the strike.
7: Does he throw 100? You better throw 100.
1: Well, he's got to be mid to high 90s anyway. My guess is 90s.
7: What is mid-90s? No, everyone throws mid-90s. Well, you got to throw 100.
1: I would guess he's 96 to 98, but I'll let you know.
7: You know, if you're that size, you better throw 100. You going to trade Marcelo Meyer for someone who doesn't throw 100? Everyone throws 100.
1: 6'5", 270. How does a fat guy pitch?
7: Oh, that's not fat. He's just massive.
1: Well, he's kind of fat.
7: Gino in the car on the Scooble trade. Go ahead, Gino.
18: Hey, what's going on, guys? So if this thing is going to lead to a work stoppage, I would just like to let you know if this is like a realistic idea at all. Like, is there any way that they can come to the negotiating table and sort of limit the deferral years that you can put on a player? So say about 5 years, you can defer a contract out. And that in essence will kind of incentivize teams to not hoard and consistently hoard all these players for so long. I don't know if that's realistic or not, but it's just an idea that came to mind that maybe would work.
7: Gino, thanks for the call. Kevin, you can let him go. Maz, are the deferred payments the big problem?
1: No, I don't think so. To me, look, again, every team's got that option to do it. The Dodgers have exploited it with Ohtani, but no, I don't think the deferred payments are the problems at all. Well, look, what they're going to do with this, if you're worried about money being paid out, what they're going to do is try to limit the length of contracts the way that some of the other leagues do. You know, they want to get rid of the 10, 12, 13-year deals. The owners hate those.
7: And they want a salary cap.
1: Yes, well, to me, they'll go hand in hand. But in addition to the salary cap, they want a limit on the length of contracts.
7: Final segment, thoughts, calls, emails. First, breaking news, the Red Sox on the verge of trading former fourth overall pick and what was once thought to be franchise pillar Marcelo Meyer. Here are the details, and then we're back with more.
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19: Yes, less than 30 minutes to go until the MLB trade deadline, and the Red Sox have rid themselves of baseball Vinny Chase, Marcelo Meyer. He is being sent to the San Francisco Giants for left-handed reliever Eric Miller. So Marcelo Meyer out, sent to San Francisco, where he can go out to the fancy restaurants every night with his model girlfriend. Also, the Red Sox have themselves a new catcher in Adley Rutschman of the Baltimore Orioles. In return, the Red Sox sending Baltimore their number two prospect, righty Anthony Ianson, their number four prospect, righty Kyson Witherspoon, and their number five overall prospect, outfielder Andy Azucar. Catcher Carlos Narvaez and a player to be named later also part of this deal. The Red Sox have also acquired outfielder Eli White for righty Tyler Uberstein. Other deals that have gone down. The Astros, they've surged into first place in the American League West. They're finalizing a deal to acquire center fielder Dalton Varsho from the Blue Jays. Brewers get righty Dustin May and lefty reliever Jojo Romero from the Cardinals. The Pirates get Luke Weaver from the Mets. Tampa Bay Rays get catcher Liam Hicks in a trade with the Marlins. Padres get lefty Robbie Ray from the Giants. Giants also trade Luis Arraez to the Philadelphia Phillies. 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
3: I mean, I can't tell you what I said when I heard about this trade. We have to get another 7, maybe 14 seconds of delay. This is a wild overpay on the face of it. Now, you can do all the caveats of, well, these teams know these players better than anybody else. Who knows how this is going to work out? Maybe they know some stuff we don't know. Maybe they're being aggressive. But this seems like Baltimore had a high price on Rutschman. The Red Sox really needed to add a power hitter after losing Meade. They traded, if we're talking rough rankings on a top 100 list, Anthony Ianson, roughly 50th on the list. Azakar.

0: roughly 100th on the list, and then Witherspoon roughly 150th, just off the list with a chance. He was preseason on the top 100. They got three real guys plus a big league catcher. For a guy in Rutschman, whose value was down last year, has come back this year. This seems like Boston really pushed some chips in to the point where some people in the industry are wondering how they ended up with this being the package.
1: That's Kylie McDaniel. Kylie McDaniel is like the big prospect guy on ESPN. Wild overpay, Maz. Again, the reaction across the league is they paid what?
2: Out the ass.
1: So it's, yeah, we're doing the Felger and Maz thing. Fair enough. Because I said it, like, without knowing the prospects or where they are on the list, or I don't know any of these guys. I'm going to tell you that I do. I go by, you know, where they rank in the system. You know, that player for three of our top 10, that player for one top 20 prospect, and, you know, that player for two of our top five prospects. That's sort of how I do it. And you said this player, you say, okay, you know, a top five prospect. All right, maybe. And I asked you to start the show, if there were two of their top five prospects on this list for Adley Rutschman, would you say that's an overpay? You said yes. And then there turned out to be three.
2: No, let me give you more.
1: So just by the Felger and Maz method, we looked at it and said, what? But all the guys that know all these guys looked at it and are saying, what? You know, this Kylie McDaniel's like, I you had to give me 15 minutes of delay for me to vent on how crazy this trade is. So we'll see how that all plays out. But it is a absolute overpay. According to the current consensus, Dean and Shrewsbury, what do you think?
3: I wouldn't have traded Narvaez for him straight up, let alone the three prospects. You have this pitching staff is pitching so well. Why would you mess with it with the new catcher? It doesn't make any sense.
1: Second call we've gotten on this, Maz. Do you worry about the chemistry of the new catcher with the pitching staff?
2: I don't.
4: When does chemistry win championships in sports?
1: Well, but we're not talking team chemistry. We're talking about battery mates, Murray, which, again, might be overrated, Maz. Your thoughts?
2: Yeah, so look, I tell you, I think a lot of games now are called from the dugout. So Andrew Bailey's got his hands in this thing all the way in. I mean, like, you know, so I'm not overly alarmed by this part of it. There is always the possibility that there are guys on the staff who like Narvaez and like working with him, or for that matter, even Juan, because he's going to lose playing time here too. So I will say that, you know, based on his reputation, Rutschman's defensive reputation is quite good. So, you know, I'm not even sure he's going to call the game. I don't think that's going to happen. It doesn't really happen much anymore anywhere in baseball.
4: Look, it was probably an overpay, but the universal truth about the Red Sox over the last like 4 or 5 years, or when they've been in contention like the last couple, is that they look at what they have and say, ah, yes, this is good enough. This will fool these idiots. And then they make some minor move that you're like, who's this person? So, all right, again, overpay, but like a real move today, and they get Meyer the hell out of here. They've bolstered the bullpen. They've done something like... good. They're actually trying to do something real. I think that's a good thing.
1: Mike in Boston, what do you got? Michael! Okay, roll down your window and call us back. Rich in New York, what do you got, Rich? Or roll up your window. Yeah, Rich, go.
5: It seems like Jim and I are the only two who don't think this was a crazy trade. Let me just ask one question. The young guys in the trade, the single A, the double A, more than likely, who traded for them? Who brought them to the Sox?
2: Bloom.
5: Really?
2: Oh, wait, you said the guy in the lower levels?
5: Yes.
2: Breslow did.
5: Exactly. Do I have to say anything else?
2: What's your point?
5: He's the worst evaluator of young talent. You guys tell me that every day.
1: Okay, so I was reading emails. I
2: just don't know what he was getting at. So you're telling me he drafted players who suck and then traded them away? I guess so. But that would suggest that he learned that they suck and then dumped it. Like, I don't know what he's getting at.
1: Are these his guy? I mean, Meyer's not his guy.
2: No, Meyer is not his guy.
1: Ianson
2: is his guy. He's new.
1: Okay, what about the other two?
2: Witherspoon is also his guy, I'm pretty sure. So I'd have to check the draft, but I'm pretty sure Witherspoon's his guy, and I don't know about Azarkar.
1: Okay, so listen, I will give him credit for that. I mean, generally speaking, what a lot of these GMs will do in every sport is keep their guys and trade the previous guy. You know what I mean?
2: Mm-hmm.
1: because they have ownership of the guys that they drafted, where Breslow didn't play that game here. And in fact, we have an interesting cut from Kev. Maybe you can help me here who this is again. He was on the AJ Przinski podcast. His name is Lance Brodinski. He's a player development analyst, and he, like a lot of people, was perplexed by this trade. And then he came up with something that I found interesting, Kevin. Go ahead and play this cut.
6: The weird thing to me with that transaction is, like, the Red Sox gave up like their entire 25. I mean, this is exaggeration. Two of the three arms they drafted in 25 that they paid a ton of money in bonus to. Like, that's like $10 million of bonus money that they sent out. So I am confused on that one. Like, I think I initially, when I saw that, I went, that package is insane. You know, like, from my perspective, both those arms are major league arms, Einson and Kyson Witherspoon. You get a replacement catcher, Nervais, who was a tour catcher last season. The outfielder in that transaction seems like he's, you know, interesting, but he's way off A-ball guy. For 1 year of Adley, one more year of Adley, you know, I don't know. Is this it's a tough one to me. I texted someone in another front office, and he said that that the Orioles got duped on that transaction, where they're basically taking kind of damaged goods in Einson and Witherspoon. I'm trying to reconcile my thoughts on that, but I do feel like that is I'm torn. Like, I don't know. That's the one that I'm like right on the fence now on, and I'm trying to figure out what side to go on. So I'm curious on your guys' thoughts.
1: Okay, so damaged goods, Maz. The Breslow pumped and dumped these guys. Yeah, they're ranked. They traded three of their top five prospects, but he looked at them and said, well, they're not that good. They're overrated. Is that possible?
2: Of course it's possible. Yeah, so here's and this relates to the caller from, you know, earlier in this segment, that I would say, I think we would all agree that Breslow overall has done a good job with the pitching. It hasn't been perfect. So, for example, Kyle Harrison, they might have made a mistake on. But for the most part, you know, Jake Bennett was a hit, and they've been able to develop. Peyton Tolley has developed nicely. Connor Lierley has developed nicely, and that's why Breslow was brought here. So is it possible that Breslow was reading the pitchers and making good judgments and now flipping them for, at least in the case of Rutschman, positional players? The answer is yes, it's entirely possible, 100%. You know, the concern is that some of the offense he got back isn't that good, meaning Rutschman and Curtis Mead. Those guys I don't look at as being elite hitters. They're pretty good players. They're good players. But, you know, I don't think they are the kinds of guys that change a lineup.
1: Well, but here's what I keep going back to my thing. He hits well for the position, which I hear about catchers all the time. He's going to hit well for a catcher. You'll be ahead of the other catchers. You'll be, you know, he's a top three hitting catcher in the game. But that's not saying it. So what? He hits .254. So that's a good average for a catcher, but that doesn't mean it's a good average. Do you see what I mean,
2: Maz? Of course, like, yes.
1: And that's what happens with people. That's what happens with teams and catchers. They want to have a good hitting catcher because that puts you. But he's not a good. It's not a good hitter overall. So what does it matter where the offense is coming from? Don't you think teams fall into that?
2: Yes, they go too far with it because, again, at the end of the day, it depends where the guy can hit in your lineup and what kind of hitter he is. And so if he's a good hitting catcher, but he's going to hit sixth or seventh, which, by the way, is what Veritek was on a championship caliber team, and it, you know, and a good player and a catcher, you don't have to hit him ninth. But he's not going to hit third or fourth in a championship caliber lineup. And I fear the same thing about Rutschman and the same thing also about Curtis Mead.
1: Neil in Stonington comes our way next. Go ahead, Neil.
7: Yeah, how you guys doing? I want to talk about the two trades. First one with Mead. That was so bad that he got hurt. You know, that was just above him. My heart broke when that happened. And that's bad. But to go to worse, you're trading for Rutschman, who is already hurt. What are they doing?
1: Okay. The injury guy. So, I mean, the Mead thing is you can't really blame him. He took a pitch off the wrist. But trading for a guy who's been on the IL three times this year and five times in the last calendar year, if and when he gets hurt, that's not going to be a second guess, Maz.
2: No, and this takes me back to Kyle Schwarber, who was injured when they, you know, and that was Bloom. It was a different executive, but it always feels like the Red Sox are always getting a used car, is how I put it earlier, and I would rather take one new and drive it off the lot.
1: Here's Carter in Millbury on the Marcelo trade. Go ahead, Carter.
8: Hey, what's up, guys? Thanks for having me on again. Love the show. I was just, I guess, asking maybe Maz, do you think most of this Meyer trade was simply to get him off the team? I know us in
1: Boston. I'm going to stop you. Yes. Right?
2: Definitely.
1: Don't you think they put him out there and said, we're going to get rid of this guy, and we'll just take the best return we can get?
2: Mike, look at it this way. If they believed in the player, they would have done with him what they've done with Christian Campbell. Christian Campbell has now been in the minor leagues for over a year, and he has sucked for the large majority of it, and they have waited it out. We haven't heard his names in trade rumors, and now he had a good month of July. Again, I don't know what he's done the last couple of days. With Meyer, this feels like they pulled the trigger quickly. I'm not blaming them for it because I was kind of done with Meyer too, but they treated Campbell totally differently.
4: They're trying to fumigate that clubhouse of a-holes. One's out. Now do Duran and Bayo. Get them out too.
1: Okay, so is this Miller guy any better than Slayton?
2: Well, Slayton's right-handed. This kid's left-handed. And Slayton,
1: I asked because you had said going in that you don't like Slayton in the seventh. They can upgrade that seventh inning. They need a seventh inning guy.
2: Yeah, so this guy to me is probably in the same type of class because of the walks. But I would say his ceiling is higher than Slayton's.
1: Okay, let's do a email here before we get to the final word, shall we, please?
9: It's the Coleman Electric Email of the Day.

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3: 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Old wiring is their real specialty. It's got to come out. 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This is from Matt McCarthy on a text. My victory lap on Marcelo Meyer will be the most insufferable victory lap in the history of this station. I vow to you this. I mean, he's called it. He said it from day one.
4: He did.
3: Marcelo Meyer, not good at baseball. And so far, he's right. But if all you're going to get is a lefty, and I keep saying lefty, it doesn't matter what side he throws from. But, you know, I sort of look at the lefty reliever, Maz. Like, you got to admit, there's a lot of those guys that are really swaggy. It's not as bad as it used to be when they changed the rules to you have to face three guys now. But the lefty Fossus, like, there's always like that. Was he a lefty reliever?
4: Yeah, you got it right. Yeah,
3: the guy that came in and faced the big, fat, stupid lefty reliever who'd face one guy and then leave, you know? That's like I kind of diminished the lefty reliever that way, even though I know this guy isn't that. No one really is anymore. But anyway, just to dump him, to get him out of your face, send him to AAA and keep him there if you want him out of your face. Subject line, show to do today BS, Christopher writes in. Yeah, you have a show to today. All caps. We listen all day, every day. Sorry that we hear you talk about how Dombrowski gutted the farm system 6 years ago, then we're praising him the last 2 years. Callers are just calling you out on your shtick. Don't be calling Stenberg out on the air. Wait a minute. Stenberg, did I call you out?
4: Yeah, you did a little bit, yeah.
3: I didn't?
4: No, you chastised him about how he handled the callers, yeah.
3: Did I?
4: Of course, I piled on, so.
3: No, I didn't.
4: Yeah, you did.
3: I called him for the pop quiz. Did I chastise him how he handles the callers?
4: Yeah, he said, what do you say to them? Oh, and he got it right. Yeah, I guess I chastised him on the callers.
3: No, I just used him as a Felger and Maz pop quiz that when someone calls up and says, we have to see how this all shakes out, the answer to that guy is,
4: we have a show to do today.
3: And I just called on Stenberg as an example of, yeah, I just wanted to see if everyone was paying attention.
4: No, that's totally fair. Yeah, I'm the one who said to him, no, Stenberg, what you say is, when they say, why are you talking about this now? I say, well, if you want, whatever it was, you might remember anyway. Go ahead. I botched that.
3: I just decided to call on Stenberg. That's all. He says, that's gross because you idiots insult the longtime listeners. Had you heard of any of these dudes traded before today? Answer, no. No, none of us have. Exactly. Maz.
4: Mike.
3: No, the emailer says, Maz,
4: oh,
3: who did you want? You'd bitch no matter what. You got a right-hand bat. Insufferable sometimes. Love you guys, but you sound like stupid morons sometimes. You know, you got a switch hitter. You got to, so he can bat right, but you said he's been this, Rutschman's been better from the left side?
4: He has, yeah, this year anyway. In his career, he's actually pretty even, which you don't see all that much. He's a little more pull happy from the right side, which again, I'm sure they're thrilled about. I bet she has a high fly ball rate at Fenway Park since they've been shoving that one up our nose for, you know, the whole year between Caleb Durbin and everybody else they brought in here and Curtis Mead. So look, I told you, I like Rutschman as a player. It doesn't sound like it. I just think he slipped.
3: Let's do a final word, shall we, please?
5: 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So a final word would have been brought to you by Town Fair Tire. 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Nobody.
3: 5 minutes to go until the Major League Baseball trade deadline. Keep it here. Maz's Baseball Hour starts right off the top of the 6 o'clock hour, the very latest in everything the Red Sox did or did not do. We keep this coverage rolling right after these words. Maz Murray, we'll see you all tomorrow at 2 p.m.
5: See you, Mike.
3: Maz.
4: Mike.
3: You know, the emailer says Maz.
4: Oh.
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5: All right, we've reached the MLB trade deadline. If anything trickles in here in the next few minutes, try to keep you updated. Otherwise, keep it here for the Baseball Hour with Tony Maz. If the Red Sox happen to make any more moves. But they made two big ones today as they get themselves a new catcher. Adley Rutschman from the Baltimore Orioles. In return, the Red Sox send Baltimore their number two prospect, right-handed pitcher Anthony Ianson, their number four prospect, righty Kyson Witherspoon, their number five overall prospect, outfielder Andy Azakar, and catcher Carlos Narvaez, and a player to be named later. So good thinking, they get Adley Rutschman. They are also sending Marcelo Meyer out of here. They sent him to the San Francisco Giants for left-handed reliever Eric Miller. They also make another minor move, trading righty Tyler Uberstein to the Atlanta Braves. Other deals that have gone down. The Astros, who have found themselves now in first place in the American League West. They've turned their season around, much like the Sox. They finalized a deal to get center fielder Dalton Varsho from the Blue Jays. Brewers get righty Dustin May and left-handed reliever JoJo Romero from the Cardinals. Tampa Bay Rays get catcher Liam Hicks in a deal with the Marlins. Padres get lefty Robbie Ray from the Giants. The Giants also send three-time batting champion Luis Arraez to the Philadelphia Phillies. Patriots practice today inside in the bubble due to the weather. An injury to wide receiver A.J. Brown. However, it doesn't seem to be that big of a deal. Brown telling NFL Network he dislocated his thumb in this practice. He did not miss any time. 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
22: As far as this trade goes for the Boston Red Sox, that was as big of a swing as you could have seen Craig Breslow take. Like, the prospect haul that they gave up, I had someone tell me before it leaked that it was going to be a substantial haul. But that even exceeded my expectations. It exceeded the expectations of people across the league. Like, it was a lot. Did they overpay? I genuinely think so. And like, there was definitely an in-division tax there when it came to the Adley Rutschman trade. But it was clear that he had strong interest from the Boston Red Sox. The Yankees definitely seemed like they were involved at some point. But it was Boston who ended up getting him here.
4: That's Robert Murray, fan-sided podcaster. He was a guest on Foul Territory today, which is on the YouTube channel. Robert Murray saying, I genuinely think they overpaid. You think? They paid out the ass is what they did. They paid out the ass. Not that I'm complaining. 617-779-0985. An eventful trade deadline for your Boston Red Sox, who are the hottest team in baseball, just swept the Los Angeles Dodgers, and now maybe the busiest team at the trade deadline as well. A bunch of moves over the course of the last week, starting with the Curtis Meade deal last week. Obviously, he has a broken bone in his forearm slash wrist area, did not need surgery, will be reassessed in about 4 weeks, maybe 3.5 from the time of the injury. But I want your thoughts on what the Red Sox did. I will run that down for you. I also want to get to the Tarek Skubal trade later in this hour because I think the ramifications or repercussions or the ripples from that deal will be felt in Major League Baseball and not on the field but off. So, first of all, Red Sox made a deal with the Baltimore Orioles. They acquired catcher Adley Rutschman, who is will remain with the Red Sox through next season, barring a deal, under team control through 2027, at which point he's eligible for free agency. We'll see whether or not they want to sign him to a long-term contract, but the price was steep. In exchange for Rutschman, the Red Sox gave up Anthony Ianson, right-handed pitcher, their number two prospect, Kyson Witherspoon, right-handed pitcher, their number three prospect, and Endy Azokar, outfielder, their number five prospect. He's in the lower levels of the minors. Carlos Narvaez also went in the deal, but no real loss there. You brought in Rutschman, Narvaez goes. So, again, Ianson, Witherspoon, Azokar, the two, three, and number five prospects in the Red Sox system go for Adley Rutschman. And then, a short time ago, Marcelo Meyer traded to the San Francisco Giants. The Red Sox get Eric Miller, left-handed pitcher back. He's a reliever. He will join the Boston bullpen. That is on top of the Curtis Meade deal in which the Red Sox gave up Connor Lyrle. So in the last week, Boston has given up Connor Lyrle, Anthony Ianson, number two prospect, Kyson Witherspoon, number three prospect, Endy Azokar, number five prospect, Carlos Narvaez, who was one of your two catchers, and Marcelo Meyer for Adley Rutschman and Eric Miller, as well as Curtis Meade. I want your thoughts again. I'll just give you my two cents here quickly. They overpaid. That's as of today. We'll see how this all shakes out in the long term. I like Rutschman as a player. I used to love him. He's not the same player he was 3 years ago. He kind of looks out of shape. He's been hurt a lot, on the injured list five times beginning in June of 2025. From June 2025 to now, Rutschman has been on the injured list five times. He is only under control right now for the balance of this season and next. So a little more than 1 year is how long you have him. A little more than 1 year. The Red Sox, I'm assuming, will try to sign him to a long-term contract, but more on that later. Eric Miller, left-handed reliever. The Red Sox needed one. They have a hole in the seventh inning. Maybe Meyer figures in there. I know Slayton has pitched well and of late, and Guerrero has been good. And they clearly like those two right-handers better than I do. But we'll see how Miller pans out. Miller throws 97 miles an hour from the left side, appears to have a pretty good breaking ball. One concern. He's 28, 3 years into the majors, so they'll have him under control for at least 3 years. But what I don't like about Miller, a lot of walks. A lot of walks. Six walks per nine innings. My guess is that the Red Sox think they can fix him. He gets lefties and righties out equally. Neither one hits him especially well. Both have OPSs in the area of 600, and the batting averages are very low. So he's a hard guy to hit. But he doesn't throw a crap ton of strikes, which is odd to me because Craig Breslow has seemingly put an emphasis on guys who throw strikes. Last thing, and this is part of it too. One of the stories in this deadline is Craig Breslow himself. The Red Sox have not added any high-priced players here. So I don't think there was a lot of ownership approval, per se, required on these trades. Typically how it works is ownership goes to a GM and says, you run it, let us know what you have in mind, and if we have a problem with the money, you have to make the baseball evaluations, but if we have a problem with the money, we'll let you know. I don't think there's a problem with the money with any of these deals. So Breslow made these moves. How does a guy who seemingly balked at every opportunity to make a deal in the past and didn't feel like he could close the big deals? Again, I think he got help on Garrett Crochet and Alex Bregman last year. How does that guy all of a sudden turn around a year later and start overpaying for deals and being overly aggressive? Do you see the transition or do you see the turn? He went from overly cautious to overly aggressive in 1 year. Why? And again, I'm not telling you I'm complaining about the aggressiveness. I'm just telling you from an observance point of view, the change in Craig Breslow in 1 year has been dramatic. Is it because he thought he was going to lose his job this year? Has light dawned over Marblehead? Or is this just a normal maturation process? I think it's the first thing. I think that the failures of the Boston Red Sox early in this year probably gave him a dose of cold reality. And all of a sudden now the Red Sox are trading just about anything that's not nailed down. Anthony Ianson, Kyson Witherspoon, Andy Azarkar, whom none of us have ever really heard of other than the prospect geeks, which I'm not picking on them, but they're geeks when it comes to prospects. And then Marcelo Meyer and Connolly Early, all gone. Gone in a week when the guy seemed unwilling to give up significant prospects, as called before that, other than for Garrett Crochet, which, again, I think he got help on. So we'll get right to your phone calls, get a bunch of other things we want to get to during the course of the show, but we will be largely caller-driven. I do want to touch on the Tarek Skubal deal a little later. Frank is in Boston. Frank, go ahead.
0: Yeah, hi. Even if you believe prospects are often overhyped, there's still a market for them, and the Sox should have been able to get much more for what they gave up. For example, as you pointed out earlier, Dodgers gave up less for Skubal. After all these years of selling us on the prospects, the cupboard is now bare. Arias is the only thing left in the farm, and they don't want to spend money, so they have nowhere to go. The organization philosophically flip-flops all over the place, which is part of why we've been bad for so long. Breslow is both incompetent and desperate to save his job. This and the me deal are the result. The whole deadline in context is atrocious. We basically gave up all those prospects.
4: Okay, Frank, I'm going to let you go just because I got a lot of people on the line tonight, okay? So I can't take long calls, folks. You're going to have to be quick. But I will tell you this. If one of the theories with drafting pitchers, and first of all, Craig Breslow has done well with developing the pitchers. Some of them he inherited, but he did bring Jake Bennett into the organization. They've done well with the pitchers. Tolley has developed. Connolly Early has developed. Bayo went backwards, but whatever. You get the idea. If Breslow is confident in his ability to develop pitching, and it feels like he is, well, it's a good thing to draft pitching because you can pretty much trade it for anything you want. So if you were going to say, am I going to draft pitchers or hitters, the pitching is, and you're good at it, pitching is a good way to go. I will say, however, though, I do wonder if the value of prospects now in Major League Baseball is actually starting to go down. I just wonder because it feels like, first of all, there's more pitching than ever before. And so I don't know if he's, quote unquote, depleted the organization. In the long run, he might be right about these guys. I'm just telling you here, today, right now, they paid a lot. And that's not me saying that as much as it is me. It's also people around baseball. Joe is in Lincoln. Joe, go ahead.
2: Tony, I'm pretty happy. You know, this team composed of quadruple-A guys has done something that no really good Red Sox team has done. All the way they've played and the way they've won. So I'm glad he didn't do much to break up the nucleus. I trust Breslow enough. These seem like reasonable trades. We'll find out. But I'm glad he didn't take a big swing for some big-name player. I like these guys. I want to see what they do the rest of the year.
4: Okay, so Joe, listen, the thing I would tell you is I think they're still missing sort of a premium talent, an elite talent. That's the piece that is missing to me. Now, look, maybe they have that on the pitching staff, and we haven't seen it fully develop yet. So, for example, maybe Jake Bennett's one of those guys. I don't think they're getting Crochet back this year, but between Bennett, Suarez, Sonny Gray, although his last three starts haven't been great, I'm trying to think of who else I'm leaving out. There's another starter in there that I'm forgetting. They're generally, Patrick Sandoval's in there, whom I don't love. But overall, their rotation has been good. They should be able to pitch. They should be able to pitch. The pressure on Roman Anthony to now come up and be that thunder in the middle of the lineup alongside Contreras and Rutschman, because Rutschman's really not a thunder bat. Career high for home runs is 20. So maybe they'll double you to death. Good at bats. I still think they're going to need some real thunder in the middle of the lineup. I hope I'm wrong. Maybe they went a different way. But if you want me to, if you're asking me, do I think they are now a candidate to make noise in the American League playoffs? Yes. But if you want to win a World Series, Roman Anthony's got to come back and hit like the guy who hit last year. And stay healthy. The good news is that his running buddy, Marcelo Meyer, is gone. They traded his ass away, And let there be no doubt that separating Meyer and Roman Anthony was absolutely a factor. So 617-779-0985. There'll be a lot of news here throughout the course of the night, even after the deadline. We'll see if any trades trickle in. And also, I presume that Craig Breslow will speak. We'll see what he has to say. It probably won't happen during the baseball hour, but there'll be a lot to get to here all week as it relates to the Red Sox. Also, coming up next, Sean McAdam of Mass Live is going to join us. He had an interesting tweet today that we will read for you on the air concerning the assessment of the deal from evaluators or an evaluator in the American League. And we'll also play some additional assessments of the deal for you. And we'll get McAdam's thoughts on the Marcelo Meyer deal as well. All tonight on the Baseball Hour.
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6: Hall is the right word, BK. The Red Sox have sent Anthony Ianson, their number two prospect and number 49 overall in the league. Tyson Witherspoon, right-handed pitcher, their number four prospect. Outfielder Andy Azicar, their number five prospect. Carlos Novaez, catcher, and a player to be named later to the Orioles for Adley Rutschman. So three of their top five prospects, plus Narvaez and a player to be named later. Steep price for Adley Rutschman for the rest of this year and one more year of control, turn-wise.
8: Funny, I did, I don't know if you were working on MLB Now that day. I did an essay on Craig Breslow and the Red Sox and how many deals went sour on them, you know, were not in their favor, but they've made so many other deals and good decisions that it overwhelms. So you know what I'm saying? They gave up a lot, but they on the whole, they're winning. On the whole, they're getting it back.
9: Yeah, and you know, it's a credit to Craig. I mean, you know, all GMs make good deals and bad deals. When you're making these kind of decisions and you're dealing with the human volatility of acquiring a player, there's so many shades of gray in the process of doing that. He's not gun shy. You know, like he is stepping up to the plate. He's got a club right now that's playing better than any team in the game, and he is actually trading his best prospects to put them in a better position type of win. I think this is a win-win for both these organizations.
4: I don't know if I'd go that far. Win-win for both. It's an easy thing to say on trade day, I suppose, when you don't want to pick a side. That's Dan O'Dowd from the MLB Network. I want to read to you a tweet that was posted shortly after the Adley Rutschman deal, in which the Red Sox again gave up three of their top five prospects in a deal for the catcher from the Baltimore Orioles, switch hitter, under control for one more year. The Red Sox could certainly re-sign him before the end of the 2027 season. Something tells me they might. But this tweet was posted again shortly after the deal was made, about 3:19 p.m. Some people in the game are completely stunned by what the Red Sox gave up for Adley Rutschman. Said one evaluator from another organization, quote, "I'm absolutely dumbfounded by this. This is literally one of the most ridiculous trades I've seen in 30 years, meaning that the price for Rutschman was exorbitant." The author of that tweet, Sean McAdam of Mass Live, who joins us now. And Sean, were you as surprised as the person you spoke with?
10: Well, perhaps not as surprised, because I can think of some other bad trades this organization has made in the last 10 years. One of them involved shipping out Mookie Betts and ending up with only Connor Wong left to show for it. So I would put that ahead of this. But it does seem like an overpay to me, Tony. You're giving up your two best starting pitching prospects and your third best position player prospect, and you're getting a year and a third of control of Adley Rutschman. Now, you know, Breslow and Red Sox ownership can make that deal look less lopsided. In fact, it may even be an outright win if they can extend Rutschman past 2027. But that shoe obviously has yet to drop, and that's not going to come cheaply. So we're going to have to wait. And I know, you know, people reacted one way or the other to that tweet. It wasn't my editorializing. It was someone I've known for a while, who has been in the game a while and whose judgment I generally trust. And when I reached out to him, he was quick with that. And, you know, that second part about worse than 30 years might have been hyperbolic on his part, but I'd say the general reaction of people around the game today was that this was an overpay. How much is subject to be determined?
4: Yeah, Sean, I felt that way. I think most people felt that way because the price was high. And so there are a lot of people out there saying, for example, Sean, that the Red Sox paid more for Rutschman than the Dodgers did for Tarek Skubal, which is debatable, but whatever, you know, we certainly out there. Let me ask you this, because you mentioned Breslow, and Dan O'Dowd said right there that Breslow is not gun shy. He's trading away his best prospects. And yet I look at the last week and I'm surprised that Breslow has been as aggressive as he's been. So let me ask you, do you detect a change in Craig Breslow's approach? Does this seem dramatic to you that there's been a flip?
10: Yeah, I think it has been a definite change of approach. And he hinted at that after the Curtis Mead trade, where almost anticipating some of the criticism he might get for dealing away Connolly early, he said words to the effect of, it's not important to win the trade, it's important to get better.
4: Why do you think that is, Sean?
10: My guess is that there's some restlessness on the part of ownership, that they have preached this era of sustainability, and we're going to have Roman Anthony come through and Marcelo Meyer and all these top picks, and they're going to form the nucleus of a club that is going to allow us to contend for, you know, 5 or 6 year window, and we're going to try to make multiple World Series visits and all of that. And you look at it, and they've won, what is it, one playoff series since 2018, right? If you don't count the one-game wildcard win over the Yankees in 21, that was just a game, a winner-go-home game.
4: Right.
10: They then win the division series against Tampa and then advance to, Houston in the ALCS. That division series win is the only postseason win they've had since 2018, which is 8 years ago. And I think they were getting restless and sensed that there was restlessness on the part of the fan base that is sick of, you know, Baseball America saluting them for having the top prospect list, but isn't seeing enough success on the field.
4: Okay, Sean, why is Marcelo Meyer gone?
10: Well, you know, we talked about this last time I was on with you, Tony. There definitely were people who had soured on him in the organization. I think there was a realization that he had stalled out here and that maybe he was a change of scenery kind of candidate. He had difficulty staying healthy, not just this year. He's currently out with a forearm issue, and I don't know how long it's going to be before he's available. But you look at each of the last 4 years, his season ended prematurely because of physical issues and injuries. Last year it was, I'm trying to think now to catalog them all. He had a lumbar issue 1 year, he had a shoulder issue 1 year, and then last year at the big league level, had the wrist issue that cost him a good chunk of the second half. And this year, the forearm thing. So, combination of underperformance and inability to stay on the field, I would say.
4: Okay, do you think there's any element of him being gone that relates to Roman Anthony?
10: No, I don't think they were, if you're suggesting they were trying to break those two up because they were unhappy with what they were doing off the field or any of that. I don't think that was a huge factor. We also talked last time I was on about Roman being sent to Fort Myers as a way to maybe get him a little more focused on his rehab. There are different theories on that, but I don't think there was any sort of agenda to split up those two who are good friends. I think it was just the understanding that Marcelo Meyer was not working out here and maybe trade him, even if his value is down before it completely craters, get something for him. Miller's an intriguing guy with a lot of swing and miss. He's also got control issues, but it gives them a hard-throwing lefty late-inning reliever and a couple of years of control of him. So I just think they thought it was time to move on.
4: Okay, so let me ask you a little bit about Miller, because, again, as you said, he's the guy they got for Marcelo Meyer. High walk numbers, high strikeout numbers, and also is a guy that gets lefties and righties out basically with equal effectiveness. You know, despite all the walks, he hasn't given up a crap ton of runs. So he's a difficult guy to hit. Where does he slot in? And, you know, how do you anticipate? Let me ask that again. Where does he slot in? And do you think they at all look at him in the way they might have looked at Aroldis Chapman? And I don't mean from the pure power perspective.
10: Yep, I know what you're talking about. Guy with great pure stuff who can't always throw it over the plate.
4: Bingo. Yep.
10: And, you know, they worked some magic with Chapman last year, who in 2025 was as good as he's ever been at age 37.
4: Yep.
10: So whether that's something about the pitching lab, whether that's something about Andrew Bailey, I don't know, but that is not much of a stretch. And I think we both understand we're not trying to say that Eric Miller is going to someday close and rack up 400 saves. But the profile is intriguing as a guy with almost unhittable stuff when he can throw it over the plate and stay ahead in the count. And they probably like their chances of being able to rein him in a little bit and get him to be in the strike zone more.
4: Sean, do you think Marcelo...
10: And as far as where he fits, you know, to me, he joins Slayton and Guerrero as, you know, seventh and sometimes eighth inning options, where now you got swing and miss from both sides. You know, Whitlock doesn't strike out a ton, but enough, and obviously he's been very, very effective this year as the primary eighth inning guy, but you got a ton of swing and miss with Guerrero. Slayton, after a real rocky time there in May and June, has really turned it around. So it deepens that bullpen. And I, you know, Moran has been kind of up and down the last couple of weeks. So maybe they thought they had to cover another lefty arm.
4: So again, we're speaking with Sean McAdam, Mass Live, covering the Red Sox trade deadline. Do you think, looking at it, Sean, that Marcelo Meyer was an overpay for Eric Miller?
10: Probably not at this point, and that is a measure of, as I mentioned earlier, how much Meyer's value has dipped. With, you know, sort of failing to take advantage of the opportunity given him in playing time when Bregman got hurt last year and he came up. You know, I thought he did. I thought defensively he showed himself to be pretty skilled at almost any position they put him at. You know, maybe not a plus-plus defender, but someone that could play three different infield spots and be above average at all three. But he was not driving the ball. You just did not see the ball jump off the bat, and he was supposed to be, in a perfect world, he grows up to be Corey Seager, you know, a left-handed hitting infielder with the ability to hit 30 home runs. And he never approached that. He's still very young. He's still, 23, 24 years old, and could still get there. But they, given how crowded things are in the middle of the infield and is going to remain crowded with Story under control next year, Meade returning healthy, Arias knocking on the door, you kind of looked at that and said, where does this guy fit? And, you know, the short answer was, based on what he's shown them, that he didn't.
4: Right. Well, and you know, again, as you said, specifically with Arias there, too, it's just, forget it. It's redundant. To me, I'm not the least bit surprised they moved on. Before we let you go, Sean, let me just ask you, could the obvious...

0: Ramos is, you know, a platoon outfielder in my mind. So they didn't take any big step forward. And the big thing with them, of course, is the health of Judge and Stanton, with no guarantee, sort of like where the Red Sox are with Crochet and Anthony, no guarantee that those guys are coming back and contributing. So to me, the American League is as wide open as it's been in a long time, and it would not shock me to see the Red Sox go on a very deep October run. Who are they now? To me, they have got they have gotten past the fluke stage. When you do this for 40 games, that's a quarter of the season. You are beating quality teams. Think about this, Tony. They're undefeated against the Yankees, Rays, White Sox, and Dodgers in the last four series meetings with those teams.
1: 14-0, I think. Yeah.
0: Right. We're talking about arguably the three best teams in the American League in Tampa Bay, the Yankees, and Chicago, and undoubtedly the best team in baseball in the Dodgers. Now, look, does a three-game sweep of the Dodgers out here signify that that's going to be a World Series rematch in a couple of months? Of course not. A lot can happen. More talented teams than the Red Sox have been derailed in the early rounds in the postseason. But to me, the path is somewhat cleared here, and if they're healthy and their pitching is operating at a high level as they kick off October, I don't think there's much that could stop them in the American League, at least potentially. I'm not saying I would make them the favorite if the postseason started tomorrow, but you wouldn't have them very far behind that post.
1: Sean, I don't think you're the only one that feels that way. I think a lot of people feel that way. And getting a healthy Anthony back, if he can give them something close to what he gave them when he was on the field last year, will make a difference. So, listen, I know you've had a really busy day. I've been there. I know what it's like. So, appreciate you joining us and taking the time. All right, much appreciated.
0: All right, sure thing, Tony.
1: Okay, Sean McAdam, Mass Live. You can read his content at masslive.com along with Chris Cotillo. Do a nice job covering the Red Sox. And Red Sox coverage in this town has improved in the last, couple of years. Tim Healy at the Globe has been a nice addition to go with Pete Abraham and Alex Speer over there. So turnaround this season, I can't remember anything like it. And the Red Sox are interesting again on many levels. One of the things I like about this deadline, I'll leave you with this before we get back to your calls. One of the things I like about this deadline, they've added guys who are all under team control beyond this season. Meaning, Rutschman is up at the end of next year, but Eric Miller, under control. Curtis Mead, under control. They have a young nucleus and a pitching staff under control. So it should be a team that you can keep together. 617-779-0985. Who's doing headlines, Kevin? You? Kevin Maggiore's got headlines. I see a lot of you lined up. I promise. We'll get to your calls. I'm just going to ask you to be quick when we get back, and we'll do all calls in the final segment tonight on the Baseball Hour.
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3: Well, the MLB trade deadline has come and gone. The Red Sox did not make any more trades past that deadline. Sometimes things slip in past 6 o'clock. But the Red Sox did trade for Adley Rutschman today of the Baltimore Orioles. He is a catcher. In return, they sent over their number 2 prospect right-handed pitcher, Anthony Ianson, their number 4 prospect, Kyson Witherspoon, along with a few other prospects. They also traded Marcelo Meyer to the San Francisco Giants. In return, they got Eric Miller, and they also got prospect Carlos Gutierrez. It was a busy, busy day in the MLB. Of course, it being the deadline, the Pittsburgh Pirates got Luke Weaver from the Mets. The Chicago Cubs acquired Braxton Garrett in a trade with the Miami Marlins. The Dodgers acquired left-hander Chris Bubik in a trade with the Kansas City Royals, and the Tampa Bay Rays acquired catcher Liam Hicks in a trade with the Miami Marlins. Philadelphia Phillies also acquired 3-time batting champion Luis Arraez from the San Francisco Giants. And a little bit of Patriots today at practice. Wide receiver A.J. Brown did suffer an injury to his thumb, but it didn't seem like that big of a deal. According to Alex Barth, when he joined us earlier, Brown was off the field for about a minute. Two or three minutes later, he was back. It was a dislocated thumb that apparently just happens all the time for A.J. Brown. So it doesn't seem like any concern for the Patriots there. Sports Up Headlines brought to you by the Fantasy Spin.

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23: We do have parity because as we entered today, we had 24 of the 30 teams within 4.5 games of the playoffs. However, what the problem is we have a couple of teams at the top of the payroll scale where their salaries are just so much higher than everybody else. Just as an example, when we look at the two best teams in baseball, probably are the Los Angeles Dodgers and Milwaukee Brewers. There's a $300 million differential per year on player salaries. Dodgers spend $300 million more. That's before the Skubal deal. So, look, there's a problem there. That this is exactly why Major League Baseball owners want to put a hard cap into the next collective bargaining agreement. They want the same systems that we're seeing in the NFL, the NBA, and the NHL to prevent this from happening, quite frankly. And I think this particular trade, it's just going to make matters worse. There's a lot of owners that are going to be willing to shut the game down in 2027, literally, if it means to get a system where one team can't just go out and get all the best players because they have more money than you do.
24: So I'm going to be completely honest here. My original intent was to talk about the Tarek Skubal deal. That was Jim Bowden to CBS Sports yesterday. It was online. Many of you saw it. I know I retweeted it. I used it in the breaking balls that I put out over the weekend, et cetera, et cetera, et cetera. I forgot to tell Kevin Maggiore not to play it because I wanted to stay on the trade. What I wanted to play for you instead was a comment by Eduardo Perez on ESPN about the price that the Red Sox paid for the Rutschman deal. Here's Eduardo Perez.
25: Less was given up for Skubal than this trade right here. And you get Rutschman for another year, but it just seems like, wow, this is a lot that the Red Sox gave up, but they're hoping that Rutschman is the difference. And let's not forget, the Red Sox have played unbelievable baseball, beating competitive teams, teams that are in first place throughout this. At their home ballpark, they're feeling that the bottom of the order now with Rutschman somewhere in there. Now you extend that lineup, and it's going to be really interesting to see what happens.
24: Okay, that's Eduardo Perez again telling you that what the Red Sox paid for Rutschman is more than what the Dodgers paid for Tarek Skubal. And I think he's right. If you just go by the prospect rankings, I think he's right. So look, I'm going to ask you quickly again, just get to the point. Try to get to the point so I can get all of you in, because I've had you waiting, and I feel badly about that. So Sean and Marlboro. Sean, go ahead.
26: So there's a difference between being aggressive like Dombrowski and being stupid like Breslow. You don't just trade any prospect. I told you a couple of weeks ago I would have been fine with Breslow trading veterans like Gray, who crapped the bed. We could have actually traded him, got a whole bunch, and kept early. But if you took all five prospects and added them up, we could have gotten a horse instead of a couple of crappy ponies.
24: Okay, so look, I don't know that a Rutschman in particular is a pony. He's a little closer to a horse. He was certainly a horse when he came into the big leagues. He's played more like a pony, at least last year. So how Rutschman plays is going to go a long way towards determining this deal. My guess is the Red Sox are going to try to sign him. And again, I said this earlier, but more on that momentarily. Ray in Uxbridge. Go ahead, Ray.
27: Yeah, Tony, I'm just wondering, with the cap coming up next year with the CB, by unloading extra guys, is that somehow going to actually end up helping the Red Sox with salaries in the future? There's got to be a reason. There's some reason down deep why he unloaded extra.
24: Okay.
27: I don't know. I don't know the money like you guys, but
24: no, I'm going to let you go. So, look, there's always a reason, but I would say that Sean McAdam was pretty close to it. They have really disappointed the fan base here for a long time. 10 years they fed you, basically, pretty close to it. Almost 10 years of we're building. And then they got here, they signed Campbell, and he's just now coming above water again. But he's been a massive fail for the last year. They've gotten nothing out of Campbell. Anthony's been hurt. Casas has been hurt. Meyer has given you nothing. Bayo has gone backwards. Rafael is really one of the few guys who's gone in the right direction the whole way. Kyle Teal, they traded away. And no one's complaining because you got Crochet, who's also now hurt. How many times can they keep selling you the future and not give it to you? That, I think, is the biggest thing. Alex in Connecticut. Go ahead, Alex.
0: Your last statement, Maz, is exactly why I'm the happiest guy in Red Sox fandom today. I couldn't be happier. Did we overpay? Yeah, so what? Who cares? All I know is that we bettered our team. You got Rutschman and you got Eric Miller. You kept Arias by still getting them. And what's most importantly, you kept both those guys who the Yankees desperately needed. We've got them and they don't. We beat the Yankees to the punch. Brezzo's doing a fantastic job.
24: Okay, Alex, I don't give a rat's ass about beating the Yankees to the punch. I give a rat's ass about beating everyone else in the league. Okay, that should be the objective. Don't get obsessed with the Yankees. Like, that part of it sometimes is silly. Now, could they be in your path? Sure, but as McAdam said, if Aaron Judge is not there, the Yankees don't scare me. You can have Stanton, too, by the way. Stanton can be there. If Judge is not there, they don't scare me. Bob and Needham. Bob, go ahead.
1: Yeah, Maz, good comp for you. 88. They fired McNamara, put Morgan in. I think they won 18 out of 20. That's a good comp for what they're doing now. That was the last time they went on a streak like this to put themselves back in the race. Secondly, I love Dombrowski. He went and got the three-time batting champion because he's not afraid of making moves. And I think they got rid of him, Maz, because he didn't want a nickel and dime. And he saw what they were doing with the payroll. And he said, I'm not doing this.
24: Yeah, Bob. Get rid of him. Bob, it's definitely the reason they got rid of Dombrowski. He didn't fit the philosophy anymore. So the question I would say is this team good enough? Are they good enough to win it all? I don't think they are yet, but I hope I'm wrong. The pitching is good. I don't think they're going to get Crochet back. Anthony, it sounds like, is on the way back. I don't think they're getting Crochet back. So remember, you compare it to Morgan Magic. Morgan Magic, you know what happened? They got in the playoffs. They get their asses kicked. Okay, the Oakland A's cleaned up on them. Eric and Redding. Go ahead, Eric.
2: Best. Craig Hansen, Trey Ball, Brian Rose, Sung Song, Tony Armas Jr., Tom Oka, Sanchez, Anderson Espinosa, Bale was supposed to be a little Pedro. The Red Sox hype machine hypes these guys up as Hall of Famers, and they end up falling flat in their face. I'm not really sweating those two prospects they traded. Thank you.
24: Okay, so look, I don't think a lot of people are sweating the prospects. It's a complete reversal from what they were doing a year ago, 2 years ago, 3 years ago. They've been protecting these prospects, protecting, and all of a sudden now they kind of dump everybody. So I don't sweat that part of it, but in the same breath, when they traded Brian Rose, I don't know if you said Pavano, they got Pedro Martinez. Okay, they got Pedro. So, you know, if we're going to assess it, we got to say they paid handsomely for guys that look like pretty good players, not great players. I know Rutschman was supposed to be great. His stock has come down. So that's the concern. Todd's in Whitman. Go ahead, Todd.
3: Yeah, something that's gone under the radar. I agree with the trades, but I was looking at the stats. Do you know Alvarez from Houston is on the verge of doing something that hasn't been done in 70 years, winning the Triple Crown and beating everything in both leagues on home runs, average, and RBIs?
24: Okay, so, Todd, thank you for that fact. I hadn't spent much energy on it today. I'm not being a wise ass. I just, you know, obviously the trading deadline of the Red Sox have been the focus. Alvarez, Yordan Alvarez can hit. He can flat out rake. That guy is the second coming of David Ortiz. He looks like him in the box. He's the same size, and I say looks like him in the box because he's a giant left-handed hitter who can use all parts of the ballpark. Alex Cora made that comparison once, and I didn't get on him for it because I thought it was true. Luis in New Hampshire on the Rutschman trade. Go ahead, Luis.
4: Hey, man, it's Luis in New Hampshire. I'm just curious if you could. I saw that we got another catcher in the trade too, Jake Rogers. I didn't know if you could, like, is that just so the math works, or the only race I'm seeing that is reported is the Red Sox. I didn't know if you could expel on that a little bit.
24: So I don't know a lot about him, but I doesn't feel like a significant piece of this deal. My guess is he's a third guy because they still have Connor Wong. and they don't want Mickey Gasper to be the third guy. In other words, if you have an injury to your catcher, you want at least want a guy to go back there who can give you defense. So my guess is he's a guy that can give him some sort of defense, and probably because Rutschman is still injured and they need a body in the interim. That might be a factor, too. That's where I would stop in terms of, you know, the other catcher they got in the deal. I don't think it's anything significant. I want to give you one final assessment. I'm going to make this quick. The Red Sox are going to try to sign Adley Rutschman. That's my opinion. It's not a fact. But this is an old Patriots trick, and it's important to recognize. They traded for Curtis Meade, who's under team control. He's making less than $800,000. They traded for Eric Miller from the Giants, who hasn't even qualified for arbitration yet, I think. He's got to be under $1 million. Adley Rutschman is making $7 million. He's going to be eligible for a new contract. The highest paid catcher in the game is making $17.5 million. He's not Rafael Devers offensively. If he were, he'd get paid like he was Johnny Bench. Catchers don't get paid. So I think it's important to note that what the Red Sox did is acquire a bunch of players here in these deals who aren't going to line up for, at least now, mega deals. They don't like the mega deals. And if you think the cost didn't factor in, the dollars, if you think that didn't factor in, you're nuts. Part of the reason Rutschman was more appealing than a player at another position is because he's not going to cost as much. I don't know whether the Red Sox will admit that, but trust me, it's a factor. It's like paying a safety or a tight end in the NFL. It's an old Belichick trick. If you have the highest paid guy at one of the lowest paid positions, it doesn't hurt you. But if you're paying Rafael Devers $30 million and you think he's got a bad attitude and can't play third base, he becomes a DH, you're going to dump his ass. Don't forget that. Joe Murray's, is it Joe Murray tonight, Kev? Is he in tonight? Joe Murray's going to have you for the bounce tonight. He's got a crap ton to talk about. We'll have a trade deadline fallout all week. I'll be posting stuff on the web as well as in Breaking Balls. Be all kinds of baseball coverage here in the next couple of days. Majority's catch your headlines. We'll catch you tomorrow.
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20: Well, it was a busy day at the MLB trade deadline, especially for the Red Sox. They did finalize a trade to acquire Eric Miller and Carlos Gutierrez from the San Francisco Giants for infielder Marcelo Meyer. They also traded for catcher Adley Rutschman of the Baltimore Orioles today. They sent over Anthony Eiason and Kyson Witherspoon as part of the package that went over to the Orioles. Also, a very minor move. They acquired outfielder Eli White for right-hander Tyler Uberstein. Other moves around the MLB today. The Brewers acquired right-handed pitcher Dustin May and left-handed reliever Jojo Romero from the Cardinals. The Pirates acquired Luke Weaver from the Mets. The Cubs, they acquired left-hander Braxton Garrett in a trade with the Miami Marlins. And the Los Angeles Dodgers, they acquired left-hander Chris Bubich in a trade with the Kansas City Royals. At Patriots practice today, there was an injury to wide receiver A.J. Brown. However, it doesn't seem to be that big of a deal. Brown told NFL Network that he dislocated his thumb in today's practice, but he won't miss any. He didn't miss any time in practice, and it doesn't seem like he's going to miss any time. Sports Up headlines brought to you by Super Service Today. 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

0: Welcome in, 98.5 The Sports Hub. I'm Joe Murray. What a night we got here on The Sports Hub. The Major League Baseball trade deadline has come and gone. And your Boston Red Sox are serious about playing baseball in October. Yep, it's a good feeling. It's a good feeling. Now, we'll talk about the trades that were made today to improve the Red Sox roster and also maybe grade some of these trades. They've acquired many players. I got to get them all in an order for you, and I'll get it in just a little bit here. But the Red Sox today at the trade deadline on deadline day have improved their roster. And now your thoughts on the Red Sox after a sweep of the Dodgers, being undefeated against some of the top teams in the American League off tonight. And have they bolstered their roster for a playoff run? I say yes. How about you? At 617-779-0985. We're on YouTube tonight. Just go to YouTube.com. You can search 98.5 The Sports Hub, and you can chat in to the show. So I had a chance to work the trade deadline show over at Nesson today. I know a lot of people had reactions to the Adley Rutschman trade. Rutschman is what we're going to call him. Does he have a nickname? Can we find out soon? But it was a big one. And it was one that they probably lost the deal on, but they became a better baseball team. And just thinking about the Red Sox and the weekend that they had and what they would do, I'm happy and glad that they did something. They picked a lane. They like the team that they have. Clearly, they had one of the best Julys. They have a great pitching staff and bullpen, but they do need some help. And yep, some reinforcements will come back, but you can't depend on some of those guys. You need to get better now, and they did that today. And I like that they picked the lane. The other thing is this. Craig Breslow, I felt, was empowered to make these moves. I also think there was some messaging or symbolism. You give up a haul for a player that you believe in? That's doing something. That's a gamble, but it's what you should be doing when you're a big market team. I didn't know if he could do that. Thinking about the last couple of trade deadlines, Craig Breslow was hesitant. He didn't make great moves. He really didn't add. This time, he had no problem giving up top prospects to acquire players or move on from former first round picks. I like what they did today. Now, did they lose some of the deals? Absolutely. Did they give up a haul for a catcher that's hurt? Yep. I'm over the prospects, and I think the Red Sox are too. Today, they made a decision. Today, they made a decision to move on from all first-round picks 5 out of the last 6 years, the Chaim Bloom era. It is now the Craig Breslow era for the Boston Red Sox, and many people didn't think that a while ago. At one point, we were talking about who they would be selling. Instead, they were buyers today. Buyers, and they gave up a bunch. Adley Rutschman, they gave up too much. 2 out of 5 of their top prospects. If you want to look at Connelly early, they gave up another one for Curtis Meade. Yep, you added an outfielder today, and you moved on from one of your former first-round picks, the highest drafted player in Red Sox history, traded today to the Giants, Marcelo Meyer, for a reliever. Addition by subtraction, maybe? They made plenty of moves today. They moved on from plenty of the guys that are tops in their system. One of them, though, not Franklin Arias, still here in Boston. So in a way, you can say, oh man, they gave up too much. I'll agree with you. I'll also tell you that they're a better baseball team today. And I'm just going to throw this out there. I'm looking long-term with this team. If you get a Roman Anthony back with Sadon Rafael and the way he's playing, and Willier Abreu homered over the weekend, and Wilson Contreras, who's been the team's MVP, and you add an Adley Rutschman to that and a Curtis Meade to Caleb Durbin to potentially a Franklin Arias of the future, who knows if Jarren Duran will still be here or Yoshida or whatever. The team got better today. And Craig Breslow made the moves, didn't care about first-round picks, didn't care about the pitching for the rest of this year, didn't care where they ranked in the system. He moved them because he wanted the team to get better. Now, I think these guys wanted to really not add to it too much. The players themselves, I think Monasterio has been outstanding in the month of July. But yeah, they've been looking for a shortstop. I'm glad they kept Franklin Arias. It does mean, though, you might get Trevor Story at some point. They made the decision today to move on from Marcelo Meyer. I wonder if Adley Rutschman's a big part of their future. I don't think you'd give up all that to rent a guy for this year and have him here next year. All I know is the moves they made, it was getting rid of a lot of the first-round picks of the Chaim Bloom era. It's now the Craig Breslow era. The team got better today. And I'm almost wondering if the reinforcements that they got, when they're healthy and fully together, the American League is wide open. The Red Sox are chasing the Yankees right now. And I know that the Rays made some moves too, Peralta, etc. I think the Red Sox were the biggest winners today as far as acquisitions go. They might have gave up a lot, but they might have done enough to be serious about playing in October and potentially be World Series contenders. We'll leave it there at 617-779-0985. Your thoughts on all the moves today for the Red Sox, and do you think they're a better team today? And what are your thoughts on them moving on from Marcelo Meyer? His time in Boston has come to an end, and I wanted to start a campaign. Sadan Rafael has been absolutely outstanding. And I'm wondering if he can continue this run. Could he be in the MVP conversation of the league? I was wondering if he was MVP of the team. I still think that Wilson Contreras is that guy. But the weekend that the Red Sox had and Sadan Rafael, we'll get into that on the other side. We'll tell you about the full deals. Some others trickled in over at the last hour. They've added a couple of other players to the mix. We'll tell you that and more. We'll take a break. I'm Joe Murray. 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
15: Well, less was given up for Schubel than this trade right here. And you get Richmond for another year, but it just seems like, wow, this is a lot that the Red Sox gave up, but they're hoping that Richmond is the difference. And let's not forget, the Red Sox have played unbelievable baseball, beating competitive teams that are in first place throughout this. At their home ballpark, they're feeling that the bottom of the order now with Richmond somewhere in there, now you extend that lineup, and it's going to be really interesting to see what happens.
16: I thought

0: All right, back here on 98.5 The Sports Hub. Eduardo Perez on the haul that was given up by the Red Sox today. Yes. Yes, everybody. The haul was bigger than the Tarik Skubal trade. It was. You know, there's some things I think Boston fans have a hard time just admitting. Like, you can admit that the Patriots had an easy schedule. It's okay. I've already admitted that when the Celtics won the championship, the path was easy. It's fine. They won the championship. It didn't matter. Just like the Patriots went to the Super Bowl. It doesn't matter. It's okay to say that the Red Sox lost the deal today. It's okay. Are they a better team? Yes. Yes, they are. They're absolutely better today. And we'll certainly get your calls at 617-779-0985. Okay? All that's there. But at some point, F them kids. Screw those prospects. And I think that was a big message today from the Boston Red Sox. Who cares about their draft picks anymore? They got Adley Rutschman now, a 28-year-old switch-hitting catcher. Who's been an all-star three times, former number one overall pick. Now he's missed time. He's had injuries. We know that. We know he's been an MVP guy years ago. He's been a 20 home run guy. And he's got another year of arbitration here. But they gave up a lot. But at some point, do you care anymore? Do you care? Do you care? Now, moving on from Narvaez, so what? He was having a tough year. He was part of the deal. But giving up Ianson and Witherspoon, those were two top pitching prospects. Azekar was a top 10 prospect in the system. They didn't give up Franklin Arias, though. So, yeah, in the long run, did you give up too much for a catcher who's hurt, who hits 250, and is probably, I don't know, getting worse? Sure, you lost the deal. It's okay. They're a better team. They're a better team. Now, I think the Marcelo Meyer deal you could really look at and say, did they win that deal? No, they didn't win that deal either. Oh, and how funny it is that the Giants in back-to-back years make trades for former Red Sox infielders, huh? Rafael Devers at one point, that it's Marcelo Meyer now. So maybe they know something about infielders. They're going to get a middle relief guy, somewhat of a back-end lefty, Eric Miller in that trade. I believe they acquired an outfielder. Was it White that they, a left-handed specialist, a right-handed batter? So all the moves they made today improved the team. And they gave up, like I said, five out of their last six first-round picks. They took a big swing. But I think they're a better team, and it shows that they're serious. Serious about being contenders. Right? The Yankees were in on Rutschman. They were in on him. The Red Sox wanted him more. And, yes, did they give up other pitchers like Uberstein, et cetera, and other guys on their 40 men? The biggest question mark for the Red Sox for the rest of this year, they're a better baseball team today. But the question is this. They've added bats now. They added three bats today. Three. Well, between Meade, Rutschman, and I guess White, they've added three bats today. You did move on from Marcelo Meyer. But when you really, really look at the Red Sox in general, they moved on from all the Chaim Bloom guys. They moved on from those guys. They made a statement now to other teams showing that they're invested now. I also think that Craig Breslow and Chad Tracy, now that they've gotten some help, there should be higher expectations for them. Maybe Breslow saved his job today. Maybe it's these guys going forward. But the biggest question that will be this season, the biggest one, you gave up your depth pitching. What will happen with Peyton Tolley the rest of this year? What will happen with Jake Bennett? Can Sandoval pitch late into the season? Are you going to get Tanner Houck at some point? Is Garrett Crochet going to come out of the bullpen? Who will be those pitchers if Tolley can't go longer this year, or Bennett can't go longer, or something happens to Suarez, or something happens to Sonny Gray? They traded away so much of their development pitching. I don't know who's left in emergency starting situations. So you've given up early. You've given up Uberstein. You've given up now some other pitchers who could have made an impact. That's my biggest question. They've leaned on their pitching all year long. Their biggest problem in the playoffs last year was they didn't have a starter. You got to hope that Jake Bennett, Peyton Tolley, and others who've never pitched this many innings in their career can go longer than they have so far this year. But it's a good gamble. And they're a better team, but make no mistake about it. They may have lost some of these deals today. Your thoughts at 617-779-0985. Skaz, I'll bring you in. Thoughts on the day, bud?
1: Yeah, Joe, I think today is a good day to be a Red Sox fan, especially if you're a fan of the 2026 Boston Red Sox like I am and not a fan of the potential 2030 Boston Red Sox. I think the Red Sox overpaid, but I think their roster got better today. I can't hear about the prospects for 5 years, and then the prospects come up here and most of them suck, and everyone's pissed, and then they trade the prospect, and now everyone's also angry. So did they overpay? Sure, but if we know one thing and one thing only about Craig Breslow, it's that he can identify pitching talent, and he went out of his way to trade pitching talent. So that, to me, in and of itself is kind of a tell, and I wonder if pitching prospects are not as valuable as once thought. Joe, the starting pitcher position in general is not what it once was. These guys are not, you know, unless you have Paul Skeens or Jacob Mizrowski or someone like that, these guys throw, I don't know, 200 innings maybe, and their arms blow out every year. Like, a starting pitcher isn't worth what it once was, so two lottery ticket starting pitchers for a catcher that you should have, you know, they have to lock him up. If you don't get that contract extension done, this trade is a failure, but you lock him up. I have no issues with this trade whatsoever.
0: They've added four new guys today, Skaz. Adley Rutschman, Jake Rogers comes along in that deal. He's just a weak hitting catcher, but he's another guy in the system. Outfielder Eli White played for the Braves, can hit lefties, right-handed hitter. And then left-handed pitcher Eric Miller. I would assume Eli White may take Jemai the second's job, probably.
1: I should add, Craig Breslow is speaking right now. We are recording it. We're rolling. We will have that for you. We'll probably play it in its entirety, Joe, when it's done.
0: All right. Well, while that's going on, why don't we hear from the people? Your thoughts on Adley Rutschman, Jake Rogers, Eli White, Eric Miller, and Marcelo Meyer out the door to the Giants, 617-779-0985. We got a big guest tonight. Hogdale of Barstool Sports will join us at 9:20 tonight. I can tell him he'll say whatever he wants except for swear, but we'll dump him if he swears. But we love Hogdale, and he's making his 98.5 debut tonight, so I'm excited to have him on, and we're excited to have you on. All right, let's start it off, everybody. We got George in Malden. What's up, George?
2: Hi, we finally got rid of Meyer, and we got a good left-handed relief pitcher that throws 97 miles an hour, and no one can hit him. The only trouble with him is he might be wild. Now, the two pitchers that we gave away, the number two pitcher was 1.69 earned run average. The second pitcher, Witherspoon, had 3 wins, 5 losses, and his earned run average was 4.78. Not good. So I think they didn't. I think the trades that they made are going to help the Red Sox in the playoffs, and they did a good thing.
0: All right, George, appreciate you, buddy. All right, so realistically what they did was they added a former number one overall pick who was an all-star this year, and they got him while he was available injured, Adley Rutschman. I've always been critical of the Baltimore Orioles. You know, they Gunnar Henderson and Rutschman and all these players, and like, What really happened, right? Holiday, all those guys. What really happened? Well, they were ready to move on from a guy with a year left, and they got a haul for him. Great, but it's going to help the Red Sox in a position where they really need it. And it might be a long-term position. I mean, the last time they got an all-star catcher was Victor Martinez. They need it. Now, they get Jake Rogers along in the deal just because they probably need another organizational catcher, even if Rutschman's out. Now, Eli White, he's just another outfielder that can hit lefties. But they might have felt like it was a position of need because Jamai Jones has been that, but he's been a guy that's been DFA'd a couple of times. They also may have had to trade some guys because they got to get them on the 40-man roster. That might be some of the moves that they have. The Eric Miller one, he's been really good out of the bullpen this year for the Giants, but walks guys, but has a lot of stuff. And, you know, they've tried this before. Remember Jordan Hicks? They've tried it before. Maybe they feel like this guy could be a lefty that they could use in the seventh or eighth innings. But you traded Marcelo Meyer for him. And maybe they just needed to move on from Meyer or get him away from Roman Anthony, or they just probably had enough. But everyone that was moved, not Breslow's guys, the old regime, felt like there was a lot of messaging there today when it came to that. Tom is in the car. What's up, Tom? You're on the Sports Hub.
3: Joe, Skaz, what's going on, my dude?
0: What's up, dude?
3: Hey, so I'm just calling clearly to talk about the Red Sox, but really specifically about Breslow, because he was swinging the BDE today. And, oh, my God, it's the evolution of Breslow. From the guy who needed an interpreter to speak to Red Sox fans is now speaking our language. It's exciting to be a Red Sox fan today, and has been for the last month. But today was like a capper. It was like, geez, I guess I would say, yeah, what's his name? Who's the guy? You know it. You know who I'm talking about. The guy who's working above it right now? Who came back from the clubs?
0: Theo?
3: Theo! That deadline reminded me of Theo.
0: Interesting. Did this deadline remind you of Theo? I didn't get Theo vibes. Did you, Skaz? Theo vibes? Deadline?
1: No.
0: Me either.
1: No.
0: From what I got today, I was over in the building at Nesson today. I was with JP Ricciardi, Tom Caron, Rob Bradford was there, Alex Speer was there. It sounded like these were Breslow's moves. And, you know, I'm not sure if ownership was involved. I don't know. I know there was a report earlier that everything was on the table except for medicals, and that John Henry had to look at things. But I don't know, being over there today, and maybe this is the sell job to us, sounded like this was Craig Breslow's deadline, not ownership's. But if you notice, the guys they moved on from, not Breslow's guys. Maybe Narvaez was probably a Breslow guy, right? But I'm happy that they picked a lane. I'm happy that they were aggressive. Yes, they gave up too much today. Did they give up too much of their system today? Yes, it's okay. It's okay. I don't care about the prospects anymore. I heard about the prospects for years. I heard about them all. Christian Campbell, I heard about Roman Anthony and Marcelo Meyer and this and that. And Michael Corleone said this and Michael Corleone said that. And I've just heard about them for so long, I don't care anymore. I'm over it. And I think they were too. Symbolism. Out with the old, in with the new, and now they've empowered Craig Breslow to make these moves. They are a better team today. They are. They gave up a lot to do it, but they're better. Phil is in New Hampshire. Hey, Phil.
4: Hey, how are you?
0: How you doing?
4: It's nice to see Breslow figure out the thing that nobody's figured out for the Red Sox in a long time, which is you don't win trade deadline moves. You just make the moves you got to make. And that was a beautiful thing to see. I think Adley Rutschman is a depressed asset right now who needed a change of scenery. People are underestimating his bat. He's going to be a beautiful.

0: And when you look back now, all those prospects that Dombrowski got rid of were worth nothing. And that's how good GMing is done. So I am over the moon today because finally the Red Sox, you know, showed that they had some stones and were able to just make the moves they needed to make and get what they wanted to get.
1: Phil, it's okay to just feel good that they made the moves because they stayed bad for so long, right?
0: I like seeing them lose a trade on paper, knowing that that's what you're supposed to do. You lose a trade to get better sometimes. I love seeing that.
1: Yep. All right, Phil. Appreciate you. Yes, I feel like today was a shift in the organization. They made moves. Thinking of the team, though, a little bit long-term here, just between... I don't know if Meade comes back. I don't know. But if you think about what this team looks like for the years to come, it's very good. And Roman Anthony at the top of the lineup, I really do think will be impactful. What Sedan Rafael is doing, and I'll get into that in a little bit, is outstanding. Abreu, Contreras, Rauchman, that's top five right there. With Meade, with others, Durbin, you name it. They got themselves a lineup. They still have the prospects that they desire. And now, they're going to battle for the pennant. Battle for the AL East, the pennant, and playing in October. And I give it a B because they were aggressive. They might have given up a lot, but I like the moves. We'll leave it there at 617-779-0985. We mentioned that Craig Breslow is speaking. So we'll turn that over once he's done. And what else did I want? Oh, Marcelo Meyer. No longer with the Red Sox. And Chad Tracy. Got to talk about Chad Tracy and the weekend that he had and how the Red Sox have been since taking over. We'll have more. Coming up next, I'm Joe Murray here on 98.5 The Sports Hub.
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1: All right, Red Sox making moves today, adding catcher Adley Rutschman from Baltimore in exchange for Carlos Narvaez and three prospects. Some of those prospects going to Baltimore, Anthony Ianson, Kyson Witherspoon, also sending outfielder Indy Azokar and a player to be named later in this one. It was a big trade, and, well, Red Sox get their man. They also acquire outfielder Eli White from the Braves. They send Tyler Uberstein, a pitcher, to Atlanta. And Marcelo Meyer traded to the San Francisco Giants for reliever Eric Miller. Some other trade deadline moves on the day. We know that the Yankees acquired Freddy Peralta over the weekend. The Padres traded today for Robbie Ray and others. And, well, that's really all we got. And at Patriots camp, A.J. Brown today dislocated his thumb, but then popped it right back in and was completely fine. So nothing to see here at all. 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I'm Joe Murray.
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0: Back here on 98.5 The Sports Hub. What's up, everybody? Your thoughts on the Red Sox today making moves at the deadline. Plenty of people watching on YouTube tonight. Appreciate y'all. We got one of our biggest nights so far. So here to react about the Red Sox and their moves. Adley Rutschman, let's talk about him, everybody. And I see you guys on hold at 617-779-0985. We'll get to you guys in a minute here. Adley Rutschman, who, as you know, if you've been obviously from being in the division, this guy, when he was drafted, oh boy, the hype for Rutschman. Right? First overall, 2019, he signed an $8 million deal at the time. It was the highest signing bonus ever. He went to Oregon State, was big-time Pac-12 player of the year, and he made his debut in 2022. So he rose through the ranks pretty quickly. And as I mentioned, his first year, he got some playing time, but the 2020 minor league season, obviously with COVID, he couldn't play, so he kind of had to play in Double A that year. He played in the Futures game, got promoted to Triple A, had 18 home runs in the minors, and then boom, they moved him right up to the big leagues, and he was one of the best defensive catchers in baseball at that time. But he opening day, he competed for a spot. He missed the start of the season. He had a strained tricep muscle in 2012, which set him back. Came back up to the big league, started playing catcher. They batted him sixth. But he hit pretty well. He finished that season 254, 35 doubles, 13 home runs, 42 RBI. He played 113 games that year. He was, he finished second for Rookie of the Year that year. Julio Rodriguez actually beat him by one vote at that time. Rutschman became the everyday catcher in 2024. He reached base in the first eight games in that season, had a really promising start to his career. He was the starting catcher of the 2024 Major League All-Star Game. He had 16 home runs, a 780 OPS, played 90 games before that All-Star break. The final few games of the year, hit 207, though, the rest of the year. And he actually, when the Baltimore made the playoffs, but he went 1-for-8 in the playoffs. 2025, played 90 games, oblique strain, on the injured list. But after his injury, came back, batted 340, had a really good year, had a 13-game hitting streak at one point. He finished the season last year batting about 220, and then this year had a really good start to the season. Had a grand slam early on, but had a concussion at one point, hurt his ankle at one point, but he was elected to his third All-Star game. But then had some wrist inflammation, his third trip on the IL this year, and that's what he's dealing with at the moment, traded today. But this is a big kid. High potential for his career. 254, 69 home runs, 277 RBI, three-time All-Star. He's won a Silver Slugger Award. Known as a great defensive catcher as well and a leader. They give up a lot for him. I mean, they signed their backup to an extension. They were doing better without him. He was having a tough year, and he's been injured three times. They had team control, though, and this is what teams do. They looked at it and said, they've had all these young guys that either worked or haven't worked. All of them. They knew they had to get a ransom, and they did today. I'm interested to see what his future is. Can he stay healthy? Is he a catcher forever? Can he be a DH or a first baseman? I know he can hit. At least he has shown it. But injuries have been his biggest problem. Did they give up a lot? Yes. It's a gamble, though. If it works out, they have one of the best catchers in the game, and I'm talking behind the plate. If not, can those skills transition to a DH first brace role? I don't know that. But for the rest of this year and an arbitration year next year, they have him. They can see what kind of guy he wants, and they can offer an extension. It sounds like Baltimore did try at one point to offer him an extension. It just the injury is what got in the way of all that. So I can ask the question, even though I'm happy with the return and what they did today. Did they go a little low on guys? Like, were they always in on Rutschman? Or did they go after him because he might be available because of his injury? Either way, I think it's an improvement to the team. Your thoughts, 617-779-0985. We'll play the Breslow stuff at the top of the hour. We'll let you hear what he had to say. Why don't we start with Josh? He's in Maine. Hey, Josh.
1: Hey, what up, bro?
0: How you doing?
1: Hey, I'm actually really happy for you, which has kind of diverted my thought of attention, but like I'm really happy for you that you actually have something to talk about on this trade deadline, which isn't normally the case.
0: Thank you.
1: But I called in with a food thought because okay. I've got a friend. Come on. This is your wheelhouse, and normally on August 3rd, 4th, whatever it is, that's what we're talking about here. So got a friend coming in. Grew up in New Mexico, lives in Arizona, coming to the East Coast for the first time. Want to take her for some of the best clams in Boston. Whole belly fried clam cakes. What are you recommending, bro?
0: Go to Ipswich, Massachusetts, and there's a Route 133 is the Clam Mile, and there's plenty of places such as Woodman's, such as J.T. Farnham's, et cetera, et cetera. That's where I would take everybody. Stan is in New Hampshire. Stan.
2: Hey, Big Joe. How are you?
0: How are you?
2: Hey, listen, I got three quick points. Listen, Maya was a bum. They had to get rid of him the same way the Celtics had to get rid of Rick Roby. Roby was dragging down Bird. And let's hope the Red Sox getting rid of Maya has the same outcome. For Roman Anthony. Number two, this means they're serious. We are back in as contenders, no more pretenders. And number three, Joe, that second catcher they got is really important because he's saving us. He's saving us from Mickey Gaspar. That's what I got for you tonight.
0: Thanks, Dan. I'll say this. If Rutschman was supposed to do a stint tonight, minor league stint, he might only need a week or two. The Sox are off tonight, right? They need to make a 40-man move. I assume this Rogers kid will probably be the catcher tomorrow night. But I still think they should keep Mickey Gaspar around. But long term, I think they want it to be Rutschman. The injury, the wrist, that's what concerns me. But here's the deal. Mickey Gaspar's here because Chad Tracy likes him. Or he's down in Worcester because they like him. He works hard. He actually worked with the staff pretty well. I don't really care about the third catcher. Marcelo Meyer's gone because they think that they wanted to move on. That was a message. That was a message. Of all the moves, though, I think that's the one I don't like. Justin's in Lynn. Justin.
3: Joe, I'm very happy with what the Red Sox did today. I think this team is now going all in. They've shown that they're able to win. They just swept the Dodgers, and that's a real message to the fan base that they want to win now. And I have one correction I want to make that I mentioned the other night. I'm on with Tom Giles on Wednesday, not Tommy Cohen.
0: Tom Giles, good friend of mine.
3: Yes.
0: He knows
3: I'm
0: me.
3: I'm on with Tom Giles on Wednesday at 3 o'clock.
0: Love Giles.
3: Yep.
0: Tell him I said hello.
3: I will.
0: Let me know. Ask him if he likes the Patriots to go over over their win total this year.
3: Yes. Yep.
0: All right, Justin. Appreciate you, buddy. Thank you. Haven't talked to Giles in a while. Well, I'm not over there anymore. We used to do the weekly spread. All our bets. I feel like we got to get a betting thing going this year, Skez. Sponsorship opportunities are available. For Skez, too. We got to get him one. Maybe we can call it Skez's Spin. That's a catchy name, huh, Skez? Skez's Spin. Spicy Skez.
4: I'm sure we can workshop it, Joe. It's early, you know?
0: Spicy Skez. How about the reporting today, Skez? What do you think of that?
4: I would say pretty bad. How about the reporting just the last 2 weeks? I think every single guy that the baseball insiders said the Red Sox were in on, they didn't sniff.
0: By the way, the basketball ones were awful. So, no, this one sucked.
4: This is shams all over again. The biggest fraud in sports. Yeah, no one knows anything, Joe. No, there's no such
0: Zach
4: thing.
0: Netto.
4: No such thing as an insider. It doesn't exist. They just throw crap at the wall, and then when the trade deadline actually happens, they're like, oh, well, actually, no, it's Adley Rutschman.
0: Rutschman thing I didn't hear until maybe end of last week. But I almost, well, he's hurt, so why would they trade him?
4: I heard George Springer. That was Springer. A big one, yeah.
0: I heard that one.
4: Yeah, Zach Netto.
0: That one, the Springer one got me going, though, last week. I went, ooh, I got tickled. You know, I went, ooh. I did not have Eli White, whoever that is.
4: No.
0: It's like Rob Ruffschneider 2.0?
4: Yeah, sure. Apparently, we'll listen to Brezzo momentarily, but he did say he's here to give Rafael a breather when needed, when he needs a day off. So
0: he can play center. He plays all three left-handed outfield positions. All right, one more before we hear from Brezzo. Paul's in the 8. Okay, Paul?
5: Hey, Joe. I love this move for the Sox. I really think it's a big attitude change to the team, and I think it shows that they have some guts to kind of keep moving forward here and try to win for once instead of just sitting back and letting everyone else win. But thanks. I'll hang up and listen.
0: All right, dude. Thank you. At some point, we need Street Team Joe to gather up the combined weight of the Red Sox lefties between Toley and this guy Miller they got today. You see this guy? This guy's bigger than Hunter Henry.
4: We got a big boy in our hands, Joe.
0: This guy's like 6'5", 280 or something.
4: He's going to throw the ass, Joe, and the gas.
0: Well, listen, I prefer the gas.
4: When you're that big, Joe, you can't help but throw some ass, you know?
0: They went for a big boy. They gave up Marcelo Meyer, the 4th overall pick in the draft a couple of years ago, for a guy that, when he throws strikes, is good. By the way, do you know the story of Tyron Guerrero?
4: Big boy.
0: Were you watching that? But I didn't know, like, he was in the minors for, like, 15 years and was playing in, like, what the hell was the name of those leagues? Because I've never heard of them, to be honest with you. And every time he got a tryout, he just couldn't throw strikes. Any time. And last night, I don't know, I heard Oral Hershiser. A lot of glazing going on for him last night, huh? Poor Lou sitting there. They're talking about, you know, all the perfect games or all the complete games that Oral Hershiser threw in the 88 playoffs.
4: Mr. Pink Eye in center field there, Bob Costas, throwing shots at Lou, too. Like, oh, I got to get my baseball reference up here to look up Lou. And, you know, at least Lou wasn't Clayton Kershaw. Talk about an absolute snooze fest on that broadcast. Yeah.
0: All he does is say hi to people. He did say that the Red Sox beat him in the World Series, though. He's like, yeah, I can say whatever I want. They beat me. I kind of like that. I did kind of like, but I am curious the combined weight for the Red Sox lefties this year. Maybe we can get Joe on that one. And then we can divide them up and see if we can have, because who's right now? I know Joe and Jaren Duran have that competition going.
4: It's getting close. Maybe not close, but yeah, Jaren Duran, good weekend for Jaren Duran.
0: Still on the team? I would say that's a good weekend. Still on the team. All right. We're going to hear from Chief Baseball Officer. Officer. Yeah, I've had nothing to drink tonight, but that's the worst thing to say when you can't say officer. We'll hear from Chief Baseball Officer Craig Breslow coming up in a bit. And Chad Dracy, his season in Hogdale. I don't know his first name. I don't want to know his last name. I just want to know him as Hogdale. Hogdale of Barstool Sports will get his reaction for the Red Sox trade deadline day. Normally, he is doing every game, broadcasting live, but tonight's an off night. So we found a way to sneak in Hogdale on 98.5 The Sports Hub. We'll do that at 9:20 tonight. We'll continue your calls coming up next. I'm Joe Murray, and this hour of The Sports Hub's from Broadcast.